0: The Wanganui Tawasi says it's going to be a huge occasion.
1: Yeah, obviously it's going to be a great atmosphere up there. Obviously the community love it, so I know they'll be fiery and we'll probably cop a lot from them, but mate, just not listening to it and just going out there and doing your role.
0: Paul Gallen will come out of retirement to fight fellow former league player Nelson Asofa-Solomona in November. And Sydney FC has sold highly rated teenager Akol Akon to MLS club Colorado Rapids in a multi-million dollar deal. The 17-year-old will remain on loan at the Sky Blues this season as part of the biggest deal in club history. That's sport. I'm Mike Pearsall.
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5: True Mascot, southbound lanes are crawling now on General Holmes Drive at the flyover near Foreshore Road as you head down towards the airport tunnel through lane changes. At Rose Hill, James Roos Drive remains slow approaching Grand Avenue and Hassell Street, which is after another crash outside the racecourse. Heavy traffic through South Wentworth Hill, northbound on the Cumberland Highway approaching the M4. Avoid travel between Sydney and Lithgow. A truck rollover on Chifley Road coming down Scenic Hill has closed both directions. There are extensive delays. Eastbound traffic through Lithgow queued back along Main Street. This is Will Bottom on Sydney's 2GB.
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2: Cloudy with showers at times, more likely in the afternoon and evening. Southeasterly winds, a top of 19 degrees on the coast and in the west. Partly cloudy with showers tomorrow. Cloud clearing for Thursday, mostly sunny. Friday, Saturday, cloud back by Sunday. Right now, 17 degrees in town, humidity 64%. 17 degrees at Bankstown, 15 Campbelltown and Gosford, 16 Lucas Heights and Penrith. I'm Josh Bryant. 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
8: Welcome back, second hour of the program. Nice to have you with us on this Tuesday morning. Geez, hasn't the weather taken a turn? We had that beautiful weather over the weekend, temperatures in the high 20s, and now we've got a dreary old day in Sydney town. Starting to feel a bit like Melbourne, isn't it, with the change in the weather so frequently. But anyway, nice to have you with us. 131873 is my number. You can email me at 2gb.com, and you can always text me, 0460 873 873. I just had a lovely message come through from Mick, who says, Mark, the bride and I are listening to you on the app while relaxing in the Golden Lounge at KL International Airport during our five-hour layover on the way to London. We're heading over to the UK to celebrate our 25th wedding anniversary. Oh, Mick, you should let me know what your bride's name is, mate, so I can acknowledge her. But either way, congratulations, 25th wedding anniversary. I've just looked it up during the news. The gift for a 25th wedding anniversary is sterling silver jewellery. Keepsakes and home decor are the ideal choices for your 25th wedding anniversary. Oh, well, you've decided to do it even better than that by going all the way to the UK. I hope you have a wonderful trip, guys. Thank you for tuning in. A five-hour layover. Hopefully we're keeping you informed and entertained. What's the longest layover you've ever had? I had a 24-hour layover once in, we were coming back from Europe. I'm going to be racking my brain here. 24-hour layover. Anyway, there I was, slumped over a seat trying to get some sleep. A bloke came up to me and said, oh, mate, can you sit up? We need other people to sit here. And I'm like, oh, I've been here for 24 hours. 5 hours I can do. 24 hours, not so well. There's one of those things too. You sit there in the airport terminal. Is there anything worse than you just stare at that board, the departures board, and it says flight delayed, and then it's got the little time, and then the time keeps changing. Oh, it's so frustrating, isn't it? Jacob's telling me he did a 24-hour layover in Dubai, booked a hotel for it. Why stay in the airport? Well, my problem, Jacob, was they kept pushing it back and back and back. So by the time we got onto the plane, it ended up being about 24 hours. And, Jacob, you know how well I handle delays and, you know, short-tempered I am. I was not in a good place. I was not in a good place at all. I was just having a look, too. There's some disappointing news, some sad news through from the Coogee Shark survivor, Leah Stewart, who's actually a 2GB listener. It was wonderful to meet Leah. She was in the studio with Ben last week, it was. She's just posted on her social media saying that she's gone off to have her skin graft checked, and it's not the update she was hoping for. Unfortunately, this is not the post I was wanting to do, but I had my graft checked yesterday, and it was confirmed that it's failed. So I'm feeling pretty devastated, had quite a few tears, and now we're really not sure where to go from here. Ms. Stewart said it's been 3.5 months and her leg is still open. Well, Leah, if you're listening this morning, we're all with you. So if you're feeling a bit down in the dumps, know that everybody's right there with you. And if you need a perk me up, if you need a lift, you just let us know and we'll be there for you, because we've all been quite taken by your story. And the fact that you're still here to be able to share what happened to you down there at Coogee Beach is simply unbelievable. And the determination and the fight that you showed, if there needs to be a little bit more fight, I reckon you've got it in you too, Leah. So you stay strong. You've got the right support with your doctors, but please know that all Australians are right there with you. Now, I've got to be honest with you, folks. I'm genuinely stunned by the reaction overnight to my strong comments yesterday about the scourge of domestic violence. Most of you support the need for our lawmakers to get tough. However, some of the emails and messages I've received on social media as well have left me completely stunned and quite speechless. Why? Well, they prove we've got a long, long way to go in confronting the crisis of domestic violence in this country. Is it an uncomfortable conversation? Absolutely it is. Would I rather be talking about something lighter? Of course. But I haven't built my career on talking the easy or taking the easy way out of or shying away from hard truths. Because when a crisis threatens our society, you don't look the other way, you tackle it head on. Yesterday I sat behind this microphone and spoke from the heart about a reality that should horrify every single one of us. I shared a personal story involving a family member of mine. I heard her screaming only to storm up the stairs and into her room to find her being strangled by a partner. It's the reason why I'm so passionate about this. We're talking about it again after a shocking weekend in New South Wales. Over a 10-hour period on Saturday, 3 women lost their lives. Another 3 lives cut short, another 3 families shattered. I called for what any sane, compassionate society should be begging for, a serious conversation about discipline, real consequences and mandatory minimum sentences for perpetrators. So what happened overnight? Well, instead of a unified roar demanding change, the emails and messages on social media have lit up with outrage, but they're not directed at the killers. They're not directed at the broken systems failing victims every day. No, they're having a crack at me for blaming men. Apparently I'm the problem because I'm pointing the finger at men. Can you believe it? To all those people who have written to me and posted the same thing, If that's your immediate reaction to a passionate call to end violence against women, let me be crystal clear. You are proof of the problem. When your first instinct, after three women lost their lives, is to protect your own ego rather than defend human life, make no bones about it, you've officially lost the plot. Some of the messages I've received overnight saying the same are disgusting. Absolutely disgusting. To pull out the not all men shield while the poor families are mourning the loss of daughters, sisters, mothers and grandmothers shows a complete failure of empathy. It highlights why we've got a long, long way to go when it comes to the basic respect for women in our society. Let's address the elephant in the room. Yes, the overwhelming majority of domestic violence incidents are committed by men against women. That's not an option, it's a statistical reality. Conceding that fact is not about hating men, it's identifying the problem so we can actually fix it. Does women on men violence exist? Absolutely it does. And I concede that there are women who commit acts of violence and abuse as well. No one is denying that. Violence in any form committed by anyone is entirely unacceptable. But hiding behind semantics to deflect from a crisis that is killing women in our communities right now, in my opinion, is cowardly. For those hammering me for speaking passionately about stopping this scourge of domestic violence, ask yourself this. Why is a plea for safety making you so defensive? Passion shouldn't be required to convince people that murder and abuse are wrong, yet here we are. It's time to stop making excuses and start taking responsibility. The journey towards stopping physical violence begins long before a punch is thrown or a weapon is drawn. It starts with the language we tolerate, the dismissive attitudes we ignore, and the casual disrespect we allow to slide in our daily lives. We need to call out what you might think is friendly banter, the casual misogyny and the dangerous online rhetoric that is breeding this contempt for women. It doesn't matter whether you're a man or a woman. Violence is unacceptable. Full stop. So instead of fighting the people raising their voices for change, turn that energy toward demanding better from yourself, your peers, and our justice system. Until we can come together to confront the harsh truths of this crisis without getting our feelings hurt, nothing will change. And more innocent lives will be lost. One 3 1 8 7 3 to have your say. You can email me at 2gb.com. You can text me 0460 873 873. I want to make it clear the vast majority of people who have written to me overnight agree with my comments. In fact, they applaud my comments. I've had domestic violence victims reach out to me saying, Mark, thank you. We need more men to stand up and say exactly what you've said. And I'm very grateful and very thankful for you taking the time to reach out to me. But there's a very small element of people out there who have attacked me saying, Mark, how dare you attack men? Well, guess what? The fact that you are saying that to me says more about you than it says to me. 1-3-1-8-7-3, the number, 2gb.com. Click onto the feedback icon, 17 past 10.
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5: Massive delays trying to get through Lithgow right now if you're travelling east along Main and Mort Streets. It's due to the closure of Chifley Road after nearly a truck rollover heading west down Scenic Hill. So Chifley Road remaining closed in both directions. They're just about to start on the recovery of it. Delay travel for the meantime. M4 Greystanes is eastbound queuing for the Cumberland Highway off-ramp and it is slow on the Cumberland Highway northbound at the M4. Also, Penrith, Rokanankara on Mulgoa Road. That's under the M4 heading south. Mascot delays continue. General Holmes Drive southbound. This is Will Bottom, Sydney's 2GB.
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0: Australians, that's primarily a privacy and cybersecurity concern. If the person sitting in the car is a cabinet minister or a senior defence official or even a critical infrastructure CEO, that's when it really becomes a national security concern. And so, you know, what should we do in Australia? Well, I would say, first of all, I wouldn't start with a blanket ban. So Chinese technology is already deeply embedded in global supply chains. Even a car carrying a European, Japanese or Korean badge can contain Chinese modules and components. What we really need to do is regulate the capability and the exposure. So strong cybersecurity standards for everyone, greater scrutiny where foreign ownership and control create additional risk, and then additional protections for particularly sensitive people and places.
1: Mm. Everywhere I go at the moment, I see these BYDs, right, Jason? And until earlier this week, they had a privacy policy which allowed them to do almost anything with your data. According to ABC's Four Corners, the policy said the data could be gathered in connection with suspected illegal or improper activities, and this could be done through surveillance activities. It even named China as one of 16 nations where someone's data could be sent. It's a policy the average connected car buyer is not thinking about, isn't it? And it's something we need to be made aware of.
0: Yeah, absolutely. I mean, what the demonstration that Four Corners did really shows that the types of scenarios we've been talking about are no longer hypothetical in any way. They were able to remotely access this vehicle, track its location, access its microphone and control functions. So every connected car needs strong cybersecurity. With a Chinese manufacturer, there's that additional issue of jurisdiction and control. The question probably isn't whether we can prove Beijing is listening to Australian cars today. We almost certainly can't. Mm. The question then becomes what data and remote capabilities exist. And if I'm buying a $50,000 EV, you know, I shouldn't have to be a cybersecurity expert to work out what's happening inside that car that I've bought.
1: Gotcha. Well, what are they doing in other countries? I know they've got this connected vehicle rule in the United States. Is that the sort of regulation we should be looking at here, Josh?
0: Yeah, so the US has taken a much harder position. It truly sees connected vehicles as a national security issue. It's moved to exclude certain Chinese and Russian connected vehicle software and hardware from future vehicles starting in 2027. I think Australia doesn't necessarily have to copy the American model, but doing nothing while connected vehicles become ubiquitous it's not a sustainable position either.
1: I'm fascinated by the whole thing. So no doubt we'll have plenty of people listening to us right now, driving around in their electric vehicle. They might be talking about the fact that they're trying to get a home loan. They might be talking about, you know, a password for something. They might have their daughter ringing them going, what's the password for the Wi-Fi? What's this? Do they need to be careful what they're saying in these cars in Australia or is everything okay? What's your advice to those people that might be driving around in an EV right now, listening to an expert like you talking about the threat of China and who might be listening and everything else?
0: Look, I think we can't put the responsibility on an ordinary Australian to work out whether the microphone in their car can be remotely accessed. And I think, you know, this really comes back to the idea that the government needs to provide the baseline and individual protection sits above that. You know, we should think about this in the same way we think about physical security. So I rely on police to protect my neighbourhood and building standards to make my house reasonably safe. If I have something particularly valuable to protect, I might also install an alarm, cameras, or carry a panic button. Digital security should work the same way. Everyone deserves a secure baseline. But if you have particularly sensitive conversations, then you need to think about, you know, who you're talking to, what you're saying, and whether that could be intercepted, not just whether in a connected car, just in general good practice.
1: Mm. See, you see what I mean, though? Because say your daughter rings you and she says, Jason, I'm at home. I can't remember what the Wi-Fi password is. You give the Wi-Fi password. If someone was listening, they can then access the Wi-Fi at your residence, knowing full well where it might be because they've accessed data on the car. Am I being a bit over the top here, or am I raising genuine concerns?
0: Well, I think they're genuine concerns. I mean, I think we've seen this come out that There are a few consumer products that are able to combine all of the sensors that that a connected car has, right? And so I kind of posit this question, which is, if you ran a foreign intelligence service and someone offered you microphones, cameras, GPS trackers inside the private vehicles of ministers, officials and defense staff, and they were all paid for the targets themselves, would you use them? I would.
1: Mm. Would you be buying an electric vehicle in Australia, knowing what you know, Jase?
0: No, I would not. I would not be buying an electric vehicle in Australia.
1: Interesting. All right, mate. Well, let's keep in touch. I'm fascinated by all of this, and I'm learning more and more as we go on. And I'm also starting to scratch my head in relation to how we just continue to import these vehicles without the proper checks and balances and everything else. Fascinating stuff. Keep up the good work, mate, and we'll keep in touch. We'll get you on again sometime soon because you certainly know what you're talking about. I really appreciate it.
0: Thanks, Mark.
1: Good on you, mate. Jason van der Schaaf. He's the co-founder of tech security company Cyrus. He's also an ASPE fellow in cyber technology and security. Joining us from the United States. Well, off the back of that, would you buy an electric vehicle? It's a very simple question I'm going to put to you. I've got to be honest, off the back of that, no, I don't want to buy an electric vehicle. I mean, if you're driving along in an electric vehicle and you could have somebody listening in or you could have your car hacked, is that something you want to run the risk with? I don't want to sound like an alarmist, but give me a petrol or a diesel any day. I know EVs are cheap and all that sort of thing, but you've got to factor in the cost of electricity to charge the thing. It makes you really stop and think, doesn't it? 131873, the number. Levy, the Chinese would be wetting themselves listening into Bowen's BYD. Shouldn't have stopped building Australian cars. National security, hello from Dave. Mark, this is why I drive a dumb car and have no intention of buying a smart one from John. Mark, Chris Bowen is so determined to grow EV numbers in Australia that I feel that he and Albo would prefer to turn a blind eye to these security concerns than show their plan to increase EV numbers. Their agenda for many things, including renewables, always wins out over common sense. Mark, with regards the Chinese cars and the ministers, maybe they could adopt a Maxwell Smart cone of silence to be able to talk about certain things. Oh, that's Freddie Hastings, harness racing caller extraordinaire. I like it, Freddie. Thank you, mate. I shouldn't laugh because it's serious. But when you've got a founder of a tech security company and an ASPE fellow in cyber technology and security who declares that he would not buy an electric vehicle in Australia, geez, it makes you wonder, doesn't it? We'll take a break and come back with your feedback after this. I'm genuinely interested. Given what you've just heard, would you buy an electric vehicle? 131873, the number. Jump on the line, have your say, 29 to 11.
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9: 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Thanks to Brighton's Lawyers. The lawyers you know and trust. Supporting you when you need it the most.
1: We are talking electric vehicles off the back of a tech expert, a tech security expert, who says that he would know not buy an electric vehicle in Australia. Let's get to your calls and find out how you feel about all of this. Joe's in Wollongong. G'day, Joe.
11: How you doing today?
1: Good, thank you, mate. What are your thoughts?
11: I think the guy raises some really valid issues, but I think there's a much more important, much more basic-ish, the mobile phone. How many times do you say something on your phone and your feed comes up with that, or you've done a search and then you're continually bombarded with issues or feed around the same issue? So let's not forget the mobile phone.
1: And Joe, I mean, are the Chinese listening to us via our mobile? Are they listening into our conversation now, Joe? Do we know? I don't know.
11: They can have fun with my conversations. I tell you, there's no security risk. I don't particularly care. They can listen to me.
1: Love your work, Joe. Thank you, mate. Evelyn's at Rose Bay. Good morning, Evelyn.
12: Hi, good morning. Just a quick one. I think that it's the most fabulous idea, they're having EVs. If my husband's running late and I don't know where he is, I can just phone the Chinese embassy and find out where he is.
1: I like how you think, Evelyn. Brilliant. Brilliant. Thank you very much for calling through. 31873 is the number, 2GB.com. Can you imagine having to listen to the likes of Albo Wong or Bobo talking in the car? What a punish that would be over in China, in Beijing. Look, we're making light of what is probably a serious issue, but it just makes you think, doesn't it? And I think it's a thought-provoking conversation, and there's nothing wrong with having them from time to time. Hi, Mark, with everything I've just heard, there's no way I'd buy a Chinese electric car for my lean. Mark would never buy one. I'm a retired engineer. I'd never buy an EV from China, not only for the security issue, but there is no one who can fix them, from John in Glenwood. The other issue with these electric vehicles, or more so these lithium iron batteries in particular, is the difficult. I was talking to a fiery recently about all of this, and they say, he was saying to me, this is the biggest issue they're confronting at the moment, are all these batteries and the non-compliant batteries that they're getting from overseas. Now, I'm not suggesting that the car batteries aren't compliant. Obviously, they have to be to be imported into Australia as far as legitimate cars that are being sold. But some of these other batteries that they're dealing with are a real problem, and the batteries in these cars are also very difficult to put out if they do catch fire. Geez, there's a lot of feedback coming through here. I could be wrong, but I think any new car these days is connected to the internet, from Peter. Well, yeah, I suppose you're right, but we still have control of that car, whereas these electric vehicles are virtually run by a computer. if that makes sense. And again, I'm not a car expert. I'll leave that to the likes of Trent Nikolic, who I'm sure we'll talk more about it this afternoon, filling in for Clinton, I should say, on Sydney Now. But, I'm just sort of going off my limited knowledge of it and some of the feedback that's coming through. Many people who buy electric vehicles are not thinking about whether those vehicles are listening to them. They're just thinking about the fact they don't have to pay anything for petrol. The government aren't worried about high petrol costs because Mr. Bowen would be quite happy to see an increase in EV take-up from Siv. Well, it's funny you say that, Siv. I regularly see him standing there on the floor of Parliament spruiking how many people have taken up the solar on rooftops and batteries and all that sort of thing. He does the same with electric vehicles. He gets around in one. He proudly declares that. Well, I wonder if he's having high-level conversations in his electric vehicle. Or does he understand the risks of who may or may not be listening? I wonder if someone in the Canberra Press Gallery will put that to him sometime soon. 131873, the number, 2gb.com. Click onto the feedback icon if you would like to join us. Just before we move on to other things, if you were listening to my colleague James Willis this morning, you would have heard James commenting on this. Nine News recently interviewed the leader of American white supremacist group, the Ku Klux Klan, where the Grand Wizard praised One Nation leader Paul Hanson's rise in the polls. Senior One Nation member Barnaby Joyce didn't quite understand how the connection between his party and the KKK was relevant to the report. Here's what he's had to say this morning on News 24.
13: The Ku Klux Klan, for real? I mean, I don't know. Have you seen me in a sheet lately? Have you seen me parading around the building, the burning cross? I mean, look, this is mindless babble. I mean, it just goes to show... Oh, if you did laugh, you'd cry. It just goes to show you how desperate they've become when you, when you bring up garbage like that.
1: That's what it is. It's garbage. And I must admit, I'm disappointed that it even went to air in the first place. Why is Nine News platforming the Grand Wizard of the Ku Klux Klan? What are they doing airing him? He doesn't deserve any promotion or airtime, and this has clearly been done to damage Pauline Hanson. What I thought watching it this morning when James sent it to me was, geez, this is a bit far-fetched. Talk about drawing a long bow. But I suppose, you know, some in the media will do whatever it takes to destroy Pauline Hanson. Fancy platforming the Grand Wizard of the Ku Klux Klan. Fair dinkum. 131873, the number. 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And just off the back of that Nine News report last night, One Nation leader Pauline Hanson has also come out this morning and slammed the Nine Network, saying in a social media post, Channel 9 should be ashamed of itself. Well, some strong words from Pauline Hanson, and I don't blame her at all. They should never have platformed the Grand Wizard of the Ku Klux Klan, and then trying to draw a long bow between Pauline Hanson and a white supremacist organisation, that's just taking journalism to a new low. It's 18 to 11.
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14: Just out of Lithgow, Chifley Road remains closed in both directions after nearly a truck rollover on Scenic Hill. It was westbound heading down Scenic Hill. They have both ways closed. Long delays through Lithgow, eastbound on Main Street. It's back to the Great Western Highway at the Maccas, and Great Western Highway remaining closed between Mount Victoria and Little Hartley. Heavy traffic on Old Windsor Road through Winston Hills both ways. Also on the M5, pretty good run through the tunnels heading out towards Liverpool. There is busy traffic from Parramatta Road, Auburn, into Lidcombe, citybound past Stillwater Road. This is Will Bottom on 2GB.
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1: Yeah, a few people making the point that, Mark, wasn't it Channel 9 that sacked Carl Stefanovic over talking to Tommy Robinson? Isn't it worse interviewing a grand wizard of the Ku Klux Klan from Vicky? There's a few other people saying exactly the same. Mark, who is Channel 9 sacking after last night's news? Didn't they just sack Carl for talking to Tommy Robinson and now they go and put this Ku Klux Klan bloke on their own platform? Talk about hypocrisy. Well, Andrew, I can't disagree with you. I think you make a good point. It's 14 to 11, Mark Levy here on 2GB Mornings. Well, we spotted this story this morning and I just knew we had to speak to him. You see, Matthew McKay is the prime example of a classic Aussie bloke. He's from Dubbo, he has a small business and he's doing his bit for the community. But in a David versus Goliath battle, a new bit of local marketing has landed Matt in a bit of trouble. You see, he owns Dubbo Lighting Centre, and while they sell lights, they also sell fans. And it was a question that Matt got so often, he came up with a superhero-sized plan to let people know that, yes, fans are for sale. And he created, Fan Man. But it's landed him in a spot of bother with DC Comics. So I thought I'd check in with Fan Man himself. Matt McKay's joining us from Dubbo. Fan Man, good morning to you.
24: Morning, Mark. Thanks for having me.
1: Rightio. So let's go back to the start, right? So you're obviously an entrepreneur. You've got a electrical shop and you've thought to yourself, let's do a bit of marketing. Let's try and tell people that I'm selling fans. So you've come up with this superhero, have you?
24: Well, yeah, pretty much. How do we make it so blatantly obvious that we sell fans that instead of people saying, do you sell fans? They come in and look for fans straight off the bat. So this is where we landed.
1: I should say, I'm looking at you on a little computer here. You're actually in the Fan Man costume. Mate, you look the part too, just quietly.
24: Thanks, Mark. You too. I only get it out for special occasions.
1: I'm sure you say that to everybody. So what's happened? So this DC Comics mob has thought, well, hang on, we've got a copyright infringement here and they've served you a notice or something, have they?
24: Oh, it kicked off in April. So it's been going on for a little while and, I've been careful to not

0: Duck.com.
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9: 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And whether you're into live music, sport, beer gardens or dancing, New South Wales pubs have you covered.
10: Oh, we started something here. Kim says, holy copycat, Levy. There's also a fan man at Minto. There's going to be big trouble. What's the fan man at Minto? Is there a shop called Fan Man? Can we Google that, please? Fan man at Minto. I have to look it up. Mark, fan man should have a big fan on a helmet on his head. DC Comics can't complain there. Mark, thank goodness he didn't say OnlyFans in his advertising from Roz at Mossvale. Rebecca says, if they've got a problem, why doesn't fan man just become fan bro? Brilliant. Home Fires the Fan Man is a fireplace and barbecue retailer in Minto. Well, there you go. Some free advertising for Home Fires the Fan Man, a fireplace and barbecue retailer. I just like saying Fan Man. I'm the number one ticket holder in the fan club of Fan Man. Morning, Mark. Just tell the Fan Man to change his name to Fan Bloke. Easy fix. And, Mark, the Fan Man stuff is great. Some of the great social media content, if you can play the Fan Man song, it's hilarious. You'll really enjoy it. Thanks, mate, from Wade. I'll have to look it up. Thank you for that. Well, there you go. Home Fires the Fan Man. Fireplace and barbecue retailer in Minto. Expect a phone call from our sales department. Apparently, there's a Fan Man on The Simpsons. The Fan Man is a daredevil who owns a powerful fan that can be used for flying in the air. He's known for disrupting boxing matches, Super Bowls and the like. Fan Man in The Simpsons. Well, I suppose the only crossover with The Simpsons and DC Comics is that DC Comics is referenced numerous times in The Simpsons. I don't know why DC Comics would be kicking up a stink, though, in relation to Fan Man in Dubbo. Anyway, Fan Man, all the big stories today, eh? The defining moment of the 2025 gathering of world leaders at the UN may have been Donald Trump's accusation of sabotage after his teleprompter blinked out and an escalator stalled while he was on it. Well, now the world body is working overtime to make sure nothing similar happens again to distract from its focus on solving the world's problems this week. The US president is set to deliver his speech at the UN's iconic East River headquarters in New York City tonight, with a spokesperson saying it's been checked and rechecked when referencing the escalator. The UN is anxious for everything to run smoothly a year after Trump called for the arrest of the person who purportedly triggered an escalator to shut down just as he and First Lady Melania stepped onto it. At the time, the UN said Trump's videographer may have been to blame. So they're doing all the proper checks and balances, firstly on the teleprompter, but also on the escalator. You know who they need at the UN to fix this? They need Fan Man. I'm being stupid. We'll take a break for some news. We'll come back with the final hour of the program. Who's your favourite superhero? I know what mine is. Fan Man. News is next.
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11: It's 11 o'clock. Good morning. I'm Josh Bryant. The Federal Treasurer insists international controls on AI will strengthen its economic potential as Australia joins a push for global guardrails. Prime Minister Anthony Albanese is among 22 world leaders to co-sign a statement demanding tighter regulations on the technology ahead of the meeting of the UN General Assembly in New York. Jim Chalmers has told Nine AI presents serious risks if it's not properly managed.
12: The statement that Prime Minister Albanese signed Australia up to overnight with 20 countries is all about recognising this is a huge economic opportunity, but we will only maximise the upside of AI if we manage and minimise the risk.
11: An 18-year-old man is due to face court, charged with concealing a serious offence after a child was shot in Sydney's northwest. The 18-year-old boy is in a critical condition in hospital with injuries to his head and neck following the incident at Norwest. Detectives are understood to be looking for another person who fled the scene after the shooting. Two men are being treated for injuries after a home invasion in Sydney's West. Police have been told two men entered the Laylor Park property before assaulting those inside. Two male occupants are in serious conditions in hospital. The state government is renewing its opposition to federal plans to sell Victoria Barracks amid concerns the army could be evicted from the site before Christmas. Despite an initial eviction notice, Defence says no final decisions have been made about the future basing of personnel at the site. New South Wales Attorney General Michael Daly says they've been cleared the Commonwealth needs to keep their hands off the barracks.
13: Paul Keating was right when he spoke about this being a national treasure, and you shouldn't treat the people who work there, particularly servicemen and women, just before Christmas and try and evict them off the back of a bad decision. We think Richard Miles should reconsider that.
11: The RSPCA is launching a campaign to raise awareness about keeping cats safe. The organisation says fewer than 10% of the 4,000 cats that go missing in the state each year are reunited with their owners. Research shows cats kept at home live an average of 10 years longer than those living outdoors. Also making news, police are appealing for information after a man allegedly performed a Nazi salute and made offensive comments in Newtown over the weekend. Major US television networks have suspended their pool coverage of the White House in protest of Donald Trump's decision to ban three of the media outlets from accessing the building. In finance, the Orlords is trading up 15 points at 89.34, one Australian dollar currently buying 71.2 US cents.
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14: Sam Walker is this afternoon expected to be named for the Roosters' preliminary final against the Dolphins on Friday night. The halfback is looking to return less than a month after having surgery on his ankle. Collingwood star Nick Dacos has finally got his hands on the AFL's Brownlow medal after a record-breaking season. The 23-year-old has become the 10th Magpie to win the medal after polling a record 47 votes. He's giving credit to his parents and his brother Josh for their shared love of training.
15: We always find ourselves training more often than not, to be honest. So it's something we bond over and we really enjoy doing. It's not something that was ever forced upon us.
14: And Mo Touré and Alexander Robertson have withdrawn from the Socceroos squad to play Brazil due to injury. The Aussies will play the five-time world champions in Townsville and Brisbane starting Friday. That's sport. I'm Mike Pearsall. 11:04, that's the latest news and sport.
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17: Avoid travel between Sydney and Lithgow with the Great Western Highway obviously closed at Mount Victoria and an earlier truck rollover keeping Chifley Road closed at Scenic Hill. That's east and westbound. There are delays at Bell on Bell's Line of Road approaching Darling Causeway. It's heavy in all directions. And also at Lithgow, eastbound traffic on Main Street is now queued back onto the Great Western Highway. At Tug Road, traffic lights are out. Pacific Highway and Anzac Road. Lights out too through Avalon, affecting Barrenjoey Road at Central Road. And busy traffic on Old Windsor Road through Winston Hills. This is Will Bottom on Sydney's 2GB.
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14: Cloudy with showers at times, more likely in the afternoon and evening. Southeasterly winds, a top of 19 degrees on the coast and in the west. Partly cloudy with showers tomorrow. Cloud clearing for Thursday, mostly sunny. Friday, Saturday, cloud increasing Sunday. Right now, 17 degrees in town, humidity 64%. 17 at Bankstown, 16 at Lucas Heights and Penrith, 14 Terry Hills. I'm Josh Bryant. 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
9: This is Mornings with Mark Levy, right across Australia.
10: Welcome back. Final hour of the program. There will be a police press conference this afternoon to address the media as an investigation continues after an 11-year-old boy was injured following a shooting inside a Norwest home. We will be hearing from Superintendent Naomi Moore, commander of the Hills Police Area Command. She'll be addressing the media at 2 o'clock this afternoon. We're also receiving some reports, and we'll get on to police about this, that there was an assault earlier in a car park of Campbelltown North Public School involving a mum who was pushed to the ground. Police called to the scene just before 9 o'clock this morning, I'm being told. So we'll see what we can find out from police in relation to that. But reports of an assault earlier in the car park of Campbelltown North Public School involving a mum who was pushed to the ground. In the meantime, there's an 88% chance the Reserve Bank will lift the cash rate by 25 basis points to 4.6% on September 29, and well-known finance commentator and Port Adelaide Football Club chair David Kosh wants the central bank to do Aussies the courtesy of naming who forced your hand. Mr. Kosh's open letter to RBA Governor Michelle Bullock says a meaningful slice of the inflation your board is trying to contain is not being generated in a shopping centre. It's being set in a cabinet room. Household spending is down, with families now at a kitchen table with a calculator. economic growth is subdued and business conditions are negative for the first time in 6 years. David Kosh goes on to write, so who did the growing? Government, and not by a little, he says. Commonwealth government spending has climbed to 26.8% of GDP, the highest level outside the pandemic since 1986. State government spending isn't helping either. He goes on to write, oil is only part of the story, and Aussie households have already paid, absorbing 3 rate rises this year. Households complied, governments didn't seem to. Yet only one of those two gets the higher interest rate bill. He's calling for plain speech backed by numbers. That would mean quantifying how much of the cash rate rise is attributable to government spending fueling demand in its monetary policy statement, and showing Australians where the cash rate would sit today had public demand grown in line with nominal GDP instead of ahead of it. He says, say it out loud, if your board must move on the 29th of September, please do them, the Aussies, the courtesy of naming who forced your hand. David Kosh, well said. 131873, the number. Look, the major trial's underway in New South Wales courts. I mentioned the case of former police officer Beau Lamar Condon. While at Penrith District Court, a pub patron by the name of Terakaya Singapu facing court accused of the one-punch attack which killed respected businessman Paul Griffin on Melbourne Cup Day back in 2024. That trial expected to run for the next week. But I just wanted to mention another case involving a Lebanese national that's being reported today in The Telegraph. His name is 59-year-old Yunus Chama, who pleaded guilty in Wyong to sexually touching a person without consent. But get this, he blamed the language barrier for his offending while also telling the court he misread signals before sniffing a woman's neck and feeling her breast. Now, according to police facts, Chama had been visiting Australia and had been living with family in Lakehaven for the past 3 months. The victim had observed Chama in the local area, and on occasion he would blow kisses at her and at times grab her hand and kiss it. The victim was painting her house on June 6 when she noticed the Lebanese national walking towards her driveway and got down from her ladder and attempted to speak to him. However, the language barrier prevented any communication from happening. Court documents state the victim began to feel uncomfortable and attempted to retreat to the rear of her residence. As she did so, the accused reached for her hand. The accused grabbed her hand and pulled her closer. He then sniffed the victim's neck while moving his hand over her chest and touching her breast. Chama then bent down and kissed the woman's thigh before she shoved him away. Chama's lawyer told the court there was an issue with language and their understanding. He's sorry. But here's what infuriates me. Judge Justin Peach accepted there was a language barrier and his clear lack of understanding of the law. And His Honour then gave the bloke a community corrections order. Now, I would have thought when you visit another country, you abide by its laws. You don't grope women in their own driveways, and if you do, you should expect more than a gentle tap on the wrist before being handed a ticket back home. But here's another example of judicial leniency that defies both logic and public safety. Since when does a language barrier obscure the concept of basic physical consent? And in what culture on earth is it considered acceptable to corner a stranger on her own property, grab her, and run your hands over her body? Consent isn't a complex, nuance-ridden piece of Australian legal jargon that requires an interpreter to explain it. It's a universal boundary. To suggest that a 59-year-old man simply didn't know any better because he doesn't speak English isn't just an insult to the victim, it's an insult to the intelligence of the entire community. And here's the other point I'd make. Yunus Chama is not an Australian citizen. He's not a permanent resident. He was here on a temporary visit, staying with family in Lakehaven. Under Section 501 of the Migration Act, the federal government has clear powers to cancel visas on character grounds when non-citizens commit non-consensual sexual offences. So why was this bloke allowed to walk out of court with a community service order instead of being marched straight into immigration detention? When a foreign national comes to Australia as a guest and violates the physical safety of an Australian citizen in her own home, surely they forfeit the privilege of being here. Giving an offshore offender a community corrections order in Australia, where local authorities have to waste resources monitoring a temporary visitor, defies belief. The message sent by Wyong local court is as clear as it is dangerous. Commit a sexual assault on a visitor visa, blame it on the language barrier, and you'll walk free with a slap on the wrist. It is ridiculous. Let's put a question to the Minister for Home Affairs, Tony Burke. Have they cancelled this grub's visa immediately? Have they moved into immigration detention? I'll tell you where he belongs, on the first plane home. 14 past 11, we'll catch up with Senator Jacinta Nampa-Jimpa-Price right after this.
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17: At Avalon, traffic lights are out on Barrenjoey Road at Central Road, and there's lights out too at Tuggera, Pacific Highway and Anzac Road. Continue to avoid travel between Sydney and Lithgow with the Great Western Highway at Mount Victoria closed. And on your diversion, an earlier truck rollover keeping Chifley Road closed at Scenic Hill. That's east and westbound. Long delays for eastbound traffic through Lithgow with Main Street queuing back now onto the Great Western Highway before the Maccas. And there's heavy traffic too through Bell at the Darling Causeway and Bell's Line of Road intersection in all directions. This is Will Bottom, Sydney's 2GB.
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0: Yeah, Savage Garden, on this day, of course, won all those ARIE Awards back in 1997, 10 of them, in fact, and just having a look at some of the birthdays as well. Stephen Crichton, he's 26 today, speaking of the Bulldogs, I just mentioned some news out of the Doggies. Amy Shepherd from the Australian band Shepherd is 36. Who else have we got? Harry Kuehl, the former Socceroos, 48 today. Ronaldo's 50. He wouldn't be able to afford a birthday present for himself, poor old Ronaldo. He's 50. Jeez, he looks good for 50. Andrea Bocelli, there's a voice. 68 today, Andrea Bocelli. Gladys Berejiklian, the former Premier. Happy birthday, Gladys. Today, Nick Cave, 69. One of my favourites. Kerri-Anne Kennelly. CAC might be listening this morning. Kerri-Anne, we've got to catch up. Happy birthday to Kerri-Anne Kennelly. One of the great survivors in television. Wow, she was the host of Mornings with Kerri-Anne, Good Morning Australia, the midday show as well. What a great career Kerri-Anne has had. So some wonderful birthdays and some wonderful events that happened on this day. Of course, the 22nd day of September, 2026. And I'm just having a look here. Elton John's tribute to Princess Diana, Candle in the Wind, was released in Australia on this day, 1997. Charlie's Angels began on US TV. National Geographic, the official magazine, was first published in the US in 1888. If you went to a doctor's surgery and they didn't have National Geographic, you felt like you were getting ripped off. Well, I remember we used to go to this medical centre at Rockdale where I grew up. I reckon I read the same National Geographic every time I was there because it was all the pictures of the sharks. And they wonder why I don't go for a swim at the beach anymore. 131873, the number 2GB.com. 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
2: Just out of Lithgow, earlier truck rollover, which had Chifley Road closed on Scenic Hill. It was heading west, the truck. They have now reopened one side, so there's traffic getting through under a stop slow, which sounds so good, but it is very heavy. About 6 km of delays heading west, which is queued back to the Zigzag Railway, and eastbound's back about 5.5. That's back past the main street of Lithgow now queuing on to the Great Western Highway. It'd still be giving it some time before heading that way. And at Hornsby, a two-car accident on George Street at Burdett Street. This is Will Bottom on Sydney's Traffic Leader, 2GB.
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1: He's worried he's in the space capsule rather than what's out the window. Oh, he's a funny man. Lisa from South Penrith has been in touch. A few years ago, Mark, I was working in a pub kitchen. Every couple of weeks, the same two brothers.

0: and their mum, who was around 80, would come in for lunch. They were lovely people, and one day they ordered their usual rump steak and veggies. They were sitting about 8 metres away facing the kitchen. Not long after I served them, I looked over and noticed their mum staring at me with eyes, wide eyes and a strange look on her face. Her sons were just staring at her. I called out, "Is mum okay?" One son shook his head, "No," so I raced over, got her onto the floor and cleared her airway and her head. My dad had already called an ambulance. When the paramedics arrived, they told me she'd been choking and that I'd saved her life. Well, Lisa, for that, you're in the mix to win the new BMW iX1, the fully electric SUV. Wow, what a story. That's a good news story. You've saved someone's life. 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
1: 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Thanks to Brighton's Lawyers. 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Choose the lawyers that know what matters most to you.
0: Willow says, can Michael McLaren name names tomorrow? Who are the tools? Yeah, I can certainly ask him tomorrow. Thank you. And look, for those people correcting me, I appreciate that. I got my Ronaldos mixed up earlier. There's the 50-year-old Ronaldo. Then there's the Ronaldo who's in his 30s. That'd be Cristiano. Thank you very much for your company. It's been a busy morning and I'm sure it'll continue today with Michael after midday and then Trent Nikolic, Adam Hawes with all the sport on Sports Today, Luke Grant with Money News, John Stanley tonight, and then overnights before, of course, James takes over at 5.30 tomorrow morning. If you've got a story for us, mark@2gb.com is the easiest way to get in touch. mark@2gb.com, and keep those good news stories coming as well via the win page at 2gb.com as well. You enjoy your afternoon. We'll catch you tomorrow. I'll see you around the roundabout. Bye-bye.
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12: In this bulletin, search for answers after boy shot in the face, a united front on AI, and what prompted police to hop on share bikes. It's midday. Good afternoon. I'm Madeline McNeil. Police are understood to be investigating links to organised crime after a child was shot in Sydney's northwest. Dusty Fitzpatrick reports.
13: The 11-year-old boy is fighting for life in hospital with injuries to his face and neck after the incident at Norwest. An 18-year-old man who was taken into custody at the scene has been charged with concealing a serious indictable offence. Two other 18-year-olds who were also arrested have been released from custody, with detectives understood to be looking for another person. The firearm involved in the shooting hasn't been located at this stage. This Norwest local says it's an unnerving situation.
14: It's not expected so close to home.
13: Dusty Fitzpatrick, Sydney.
12: The Prime Minister has joined world leaders in demanding tougher guardrails for artificial intelligence. Federal politics reporter Nelson Scott.
15: Anthony Albanese and 21 other leaders have signed a statement at the UN in New York pushing for stricter AI regulations. The declaration calls for mandatory safety checks, shared global standards, and tighter oversight of high-powered AI models. Neither the US nor China have signed the statement, but Mr. Albanese argues we need to harness the technology's benefits without risking public safety.
16: Humans need to be in control of it.
15: The Prime Minister has also launched Australia's bid for a seat on the UN Security Council. Opposition leader Angus Taylor insists his priorities are backwards.
17: This Prime Minister should get serious about Australians' security in Australia.
15: Mr. Albanese will also receive a Global Citizen Award tomorrow. Nelson Scott, Canberra.
12: Defence says no final decisions have been made about the future basing of personnel at Sydney's Victoria Barracks. An eviction notice is understood to have been issued in the past 7 days, requiring all military and civilian staff to be gone by the 19th of December. In a statement, Defence says an erroneous order stating the relocation was to be completed at the end of 2026 has been rescinded and planning is ongoing. Police are appealing for information after a man performed a Nazi salute and made offensive comments in Newtown over the weekend. Officers have been told a group of men was heard yelling comments before one stopped and performed the gesture. Detectives have released images of a group they want to speak to. The state government will introduce new laws aimed at avoiding re-traumatising victim survivors in the court system. Jefferson Shaw reports.
18: The draft laws would allow complainants to provide pre-recorded evidence for their initial testimony in court for adult sexual assault cases. The laws to be introduced to state parliament would also include a pilot of ground rules hearings aimed at weeding out inappropriate questions to victim survivors. New South Wales Attorney General Michael Daly says he's heard complainants are often so re-traumatised by court, some would not return if assaulted again.
19: We cannot hear that sort of testimony from complainants and do nothing.
18: Advocates for domestic violence victims have welcomed the changes, but are pushing for all complainant testimony on sexual assault cases to be pre-recorded. Jefferson Shaw, State Parliament.
12: Plans for new metro stations in Sydney's west have been mapped out by the state government. The previously unreleased modelling includes plans to extend the Western Sydney Airport metro line either north or south. The Transport Minister says the business cases are yet to be formally considered. Police have jumped on hire bikes to surprise an accused thief who'd been evading them on a souped-up e-bike. The officers approached the man on Lime bikes they'd hired and apprehended him, seizing a luxury handbag with $12,000 worth of stolen property. Superintendent Marty Fileman says he doubts it'll become a standard move in the police playbook.
20: But look, on this occasion it worked, and a search warrant yesterday unearthed that his property unearthed an excessive amount of property that we can, you know, relate to in excess of probably 40 different offences.
12: Sydney shark attack survivor Leah Stewart has provided a health update 3 months on from the incident. Miss Stewart lost an arm and suffered several other injuries when she was mauled by a 4-metre-long great white at Coogee. The 35-year-old says a skin graft on her leg has failed to take.
2: It's been 3.5 months and my leg is still open. I guess, like, the only good thing is we're trying something different, so I'm having a little break from the vac machine.
12: Major US television networks are refusing to cover daily press events with President Donald Trump after he banned some outlets from the White House. ABC, CBS, NBC and Fox News won't participate in the daily pool, which take turns providing television coverage of presidential events. Vice President J.D. Vance has defended the ban despite the latest developments.
21: Well, I take some issue with the premise. So he's not banning media outlets. What he's doing is saying we're not going to give you special access to the White House if you engage and what is effectively propaganda.
12: The US president has announced a new Trump TV operating like a state-run media. Also making news, Australians from diverse backgrounds are being urged to sign up to be a stem cell donor to boost the chances that those in need can find a perfect match. A new research has found almost all surveyed Australian women using dating apps have encountered harmful behaviour. In finance, the All Ords is trading up 28 points at 89.47. One Australian dollar is buying 71.02 US cents.
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23: Rugby league great Paul Gallen believes the way to solve the NRL's refereeing issues is to go old school. The semi-final between the Warriors and Knights was marred by controversial decisions, which have seen referee Ashley Klein dropped this week. Gallen has told 100% Footy the captain's challenge should be scrapped and the bunker only used to rule on try-scoring opportunities.
24: There's so much technology in the game at the moment and I feel the referees have lost so much control of the game, and because there's so much technology, we all expect the game to be perfect. At the end of the day, the referees are still human. They're going to come up with human error.
23: Gallen has also confirmed he's coming out of boxing retirement to fight Nelson Asofa-Solomona in November. Collingwood star Nick Dacos has won the AFL's Brownlow medal by a record-equalling margin ahead of Geelong's Bailey Smith. Fan favourite Aaron Burns has signed on for another season with the Sydney Sixers in the Women's Big Bash. And uncapped defender Jesse Grenvold has been named the Diamond Squad for the upcoming Constellation Cup. That's sport. I'm Mike Pearsall.
12: It's 7 past 12. That's the latest news and sport.
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27: Minto Fire is responding to reports of a car fire affecting Minto Road. The Harbour Bridge has a breakdown, which is lane 1 northbound. Heavy delays near Lithgow either side on the approach to an earlier truck rollover on Scenic Hill. This is Chifley Road. Heavy delays east and westbound, about 6.5 k's of westbound delays and about 5.5 eastbound, and there's just one lane getting through at a time as they work to recover the truck. Plus at Hornsby, a two-car crash earlier on George and Burdett Streets, and that's affecting southbound traffic. This is Will Bottom on Sydney's 2GB.
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12: Cloudy with showers and southeasterly winds up to 25 kilometres per hour. Partly cloudy with showers tomorrow, 15 to 22 degrees in the city, 13 to 23 in the west. Looking ahead, partly cloudy Thursday, sunny Friday and mostly sunny Saturday. Right now in town, it's 17 degrees. The same at Bankstown, it's 16 degrees at Campbelltown. I'm Madeline McNeil. There'll be more news at 1 on your news leader, Sydney's 2GB.
0: Now, across Australia.
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0: This is Afternoons with Michael McLaren.
3: Yes, it is, and thank you for joining us on this Tuesday, September 22. Hope you're well. 131873, that open line number. Of course, we're going to keep an eye on this fire that is burning west of the Sunshine Coast, north of Toowoomba. It's sort of in and around Kingaroy at Teela. The Queensland Fire Department have issued an emergency alert for that fire, a dangerous blaze. It is burning near Stretton Drive, with residents in the area and around Scott Close urged to seek shelter now. We're told it is too late to leave. Residents in danger urged to call 000 immediately. This is for our listeners on 4BC. And if you have a bushfire survival plan, you're being urged to follow it now. Okay, so we will keep you up to date when we hear from the Queensland Fire Department shortly about that. Meanwhile, I'm told nearby residents on Old Esk Road, and Wild Deer Drive are under a watch and act warning. That's the latest information I have. If that changes, we will bring you the details. Now, busy show between now and 3 o'clock. Later this hour, I wonder if you watched Four Corners last night. I certainly did. It was, even for someone like myself who's been talking a lot about the potential security ramifications and dangers of electric vehicles connected to the Internet of Things made in China. Even for me, it was an eye-opener last night. I'll speak with the man. If you did watch it, you'll know who I'm talking about. The man who basically was able to remotely access and hack a BYD. Wasn't very difficult. According to Dan Reschuk, cybersecurity expert and director of Fortify Labs, I'll have a chat to him because the story, although ostensibly focusing on Chinese EVs, they are the dominant part of the electric vehicle market in this country, and there are obvious, there should be, obvious security issues almost unique to them because of the nature of the government in Beijing. But the issue of privacy, or lack thereof, and hackability and traceability and so on and so forth with connected vehicles goes beyond Chinese manufacture. In fact, any vehicle that is connected to the Internet of Things is potentially vulnerable. And that's the point I'll be speaking to Dan about later this hour. Now, after 1 o'clock for health, a great Australian, Professor Henry Brodaty, will join me, the 2026 Senior Australian of the Year. He's also the leader of the UNSW Centre for Healthy Brain Ageing, doing incredible work trying to get to the bottom of every aspect of dementia. It is Dementia Week this week, and we're going to focus on that. There's a good initiative where people can raise some money to go toward the research that is so crucial to try to crack the back of this one. It's a horrible, horrible condition. And it's simply too widespread, but the work of people like Professor Brodaty is helping to change the game, to shift the dial. And, any airtime that we can give people like that, we should. So we're going to do that at about 1:30 today. For 2 o'clock travel, well, as I said earlier, we're going to go to the moon. Not literally, and it's sort of a long way and it's sort of expensive and, you know, you got to fork out a bit of money to Jeff Bezos or Richard Branson, whoever's got the little things to take you up and back. But I'll speak to Phil Mallett, who's, I think, got the next best option. He's the head of Asia Pacific at a group called Fever, and they put on all sorts of events. But this one's a cracker. It's simply called Travel Lunar, A Journey to the Moon. It's a virtual reality experience. So you put on those 4D goggles, and, you know, the whole sensory overload thing happens in this room. But what a wonderful thing to do. What something very different. Very different. And, you know, maybe the kids will love it, older people. I think everyone would love it. And to be blunt, it's probably the closest you or I are ever going to get to being on the moon, unless we get a high-powered telescope. But this could be a little more interactive and fun than that. And also, Senator James Patterson, the Shadow Minister for Defence, you would have heard today, Victoria Barracks, Sydney, the eviction order looks like it's come from the government. There was a statement I received earlier from Defence saying, although there was some talk that everyone would have to get out of there by the end of the year, that's a little premature. But the process will have begun in the fourth quarter of this year. So the government are very, very determined, it seems, to push ahead with this. And I reckon it is just a shameful exercise. It's a blot on our history. It is a besmirchment on the government. Let's be honest, they don't have a great track record when it comes to defence and respecting veterans and all the rest of it anyway, let alone our history and our traditions. But it's one thing to have ideas. It's one thing to get reports, as the divestment report was handed to government. It's another thing to then go and implement them. Governments have the ultimate say. Governments are elected, they're legislators, to represent the will of the people, not the lobby groups, not the corporate types, not the people that they even pay to do research. Now, of course, if everything lines up with their ideology and is in the national interest, and you go to KPMG or whoever you go to and say, look, I want an audit into something, and they give you the response, and you know, oh, that looks okay. Okay, you can legislate it. Nothing wrong with that. But when it is so obviously not in the national interest, and not just from an economic point of view, but even more importantly, from a cultural, historical, traditional point of view, then it is surely the onus of the government to say, well, okay, look, we can take these recommendations on board over here, but this one, no. It's a bridge too far. It's only a recommendation. It's only a report. It's not legislation. That's the domain of government. And yet this government got handed this report and said, 67 sites, you beaut, we'll make stacks of money out of this and boom, sell the lot. Well, I can come to no other conclusion than they simply do not care about tradition and history and place. Well, certainly not for the Defence Force. I mean, for certain groups and whatever, I mean, they fall over themselves backwards to accommodate all of that. But for the Army, I mean, Victoria Barracks, Sydney is unique. I know there's a barracks of the same name in Brisbane and in Melbourne, and they have rich and incredible histories, and maybe they should be preserved as well. But the one in Sydney is the epicentre of the Australian Army. It's the birthplace of the Army. It is the spiritual home of the entire nation's army. And to sell it, to raise a couple of dollars, is, I would argue, the secular version of sacrilege. How can we do this? What does it say about the state of Australia's books that in order to buy a few missiles or something, we're forced to go and sell the silverware? I mean, it's a tragic indictment. I know we had the intergenerational report yesterday, and that's deficits and horror as far as the eye can see, no matter how Jim Chalmers and his ministers want to spin it. But to do this to defence at this site, as I said, there's 67 sites on the list. Probably the better part of 60 of them are not controversial at all. Sell them. But this one? I mean, the community should be drawing a line in the sand here and saying no. And we've got to summon up the courage of the late Jack Mundy and stop it. We've got to stop it. As you know, we put together a petition at short notice. We got the better part of 18,500 signatures. Little radio show. 18,500 signatures. Others have got 50,000. The public view on this is passionate, even if, like me, you have no direct connection to the armed forces. This is about our history. If we start erasing connection to place, we are erasing part of our own story. And we can't let that stand. So I'll speak to James Patterson and find out what he knows about all of that later on today. So stay with us. All of that and more. 131-873, of course, is the number. 12:18 Now, look, as you know, I've already speculated on air that the Albanese government will resist once more reducing fuel excise, despite the price of diesel going over the $3 barrier in many places, not for economic reasons, but for environmental ones. You see, my suspicion, although I can't prove it, is that many around that cabinet table have noted the correlation between high petrol prices and strong electric vehicle sales, and have seen not coincidence, but have seen causation. And considering the government needs a big uptake in EVs if they're to hit their 2030, let alone their 2035 climate targets, recent events will be viewed as the most significant catalyst to achieve such an outcome. So, ideologically, driven as they are by this overarching desire to hit net zero targets economy-wide, it would be counterproductive for the Albanese government to pull some of the levers at their disposal to once again make fuel cheaper than it would otherwise be. Now look, eventually the tide of public opinion and lobbying from our leading freight and logistics companies might force their hand, but I think they're going to hold out certainly for as long as possible here and just hope that Australians continue to buy imported electric vehicles in record numbers as they buckle under the weight of fuel at $100 a barrel and higher. But you see, as Chris Bowen rubs his hands in glee watching what looked impossible only a year or so ago with EV sales languishing below 10% of all new car sales, can't believe his luck, it's a pity the more security-minded members of the government who sit with him haven't managed to get into his ear and remind him of the story of King Pyrrhus of Epirus. Now, it's the same story from which we get the term Pyrrhic victory, and it stands as a salient warning for those who can't or refuse to see the bigger picture. Now, of course, in the case of Pyrrhus, he was asked by the Greek city of Tarentum to fight the Romans and to slow their expansion in the 3rd century BC. And although he scored tactical victories at Heraclea in 280 and Asculum in 279 BC, the losses that he suffered in achieving those meant that his army was completely depleted of veterans. And the famous quote attributed to Pyrrhus by the historian Plutarch is, "One more such victory and we are lost." In other words, the cost of victory was so high that in the wash-up, it almost felt like a defeat. And I just wonder, as the enviro warriors around the cabinet table cheer on the ever-growing tidal wave of Chinese EVs pouring into the country, whether in the long run, we too will look back on achieving our emissions targets with a similar sense of regret. Because although these relatively cheap, well-built vehicles are helping the government realise their climate ambition, they do come with plenty of warnings attached, especially in regard to the driver's privacy, national security, and data harvesting, and even broader metrics such as the resilience of the economies of our democratic allies. Now, of course, if like me you watched Four Corners last night, you'd be thinking twice about racing out to get your hands on a Chinese EV. But then again, most Australians wouldn't have watched it last night. And to be blunt, they probably don't care much about privacy and protecting their personal data. I mean, just look at the way they use their phones, let alone more macro concepts like national security and inter-democratic trade ecosystems. They certainly don't care about any of that when they're looking for a new car. You see, in reality, most Aussies will simply buy on price, looks and features. And now, perhaps, on fuel efficiency. And hey, I guess why should Joe Average think big when it comes to what car to buy, when many senior politicians don't, even those on the National Security Committee, which, according to the Defence's own website, quote, considers the highest priority, highest risk, and most strategic national security matters of the day, end quote. Well, none other than Chris Bowen sits on that committee. And yet, despite warnings from leading security officials, including Alistair McGibbon, the former special advisor to the Prime Minister on cybersecurity, for ministers not to drive Chinese EVs, Chris Bowen's private vehicle is an Xpeng. And he's not alone. The Trade Minister, Don Farrell, apparently drives a BYD Ute. Now, obviously, these blokes could buy a European or an American-owned EV if they wanted to. They got the money. But they've deliberately ignored the advice of experts, and they've certainly completely discarded the precautionary principle and chosen the Chinese model. And despite the risk, despite our allies moving to either ban or heavily restrict similar cars being used by public servants with access to sensitive data or near sensitive sites, and despite even the Chinese themselves restricting American-owned Teslas from entering a range of government and military facilities over there, Australia just plods along, assuming, you know, she'll be right. In fact, as the Australian reports today, 6 of the 23 car models approved by the finance department, these are the ones available to MPs, are from BYD. In total, all but 8 are so-called connected vehicles, with one cyber expert warning the approach taken relies entirely on those politicians protecting themselves from any data breach. Now, look, I'm sorry, but in a world where the political class have a rule and a regulation for just about every aspect of our lives, the idea that they'd abandon the habit of a lifetime when it comes to their own movements seems like an extraordinary oversight. Either that, or the ultimate case of hubris. Now, Chris Bowen was pressed about this last night on Four Corners, but in his usual manner, just seemed to brush it off. The journalist asked Bowen, and I quote, "So you're telling me you're not concerned that a Chinese manufacturer knows very intimate patterns of your life?" Before Bowen interrupted and said, "Most constituents of mine know where I am on most days." I mean, when the journo then followed up in astonishment at the answer, emphasising the point that the data that Xpeng harvests, quote, "granular detail about your life," Bowen simply said, and I quote, "Well, I'm comfortable with the arrangements. I'm comfortable with the arrangements." Look, I find it unbelievable. The naivety is breathtaking. But I guess it fits a broader pattern, doesn't it? Displayed by some quarters of this government, and indeed others around the world, who in the pursuit of net zero have handed China incredible wealth and power on a platter, often subsidised by the taxpayer, and especially with renewable energy. Now, perhaps nowhere has that happened more so than the United Kingdom. And in fact, an excellent essay in the UK Telegraph laid it out plain and simple, writing, and I quote, "China has a vice-like grip on global supply chains, producing almost 90% of solar panels and controlling even bigger shares of mid-level manufacturing." As they went on to report, "Some experts are now concerned that Chinese suppliers, beholden to Beijing at home, could build backdoors into software running on energy projects or hide components that are excluded from equipment schematics." Now, as the journalists who wrote the piece say, Labour ministers in the UK say that their clean power plan will break Britain's addiction to gas produced by petrostates and dictators. But as the article said, the question within Whitehall, and in fact other European capitals, is can we safely harness Chinese green technology? Or are we actually naively trading our fossil fuel dependency for a different vice altogether? And you see, this is the point. But I wonder if the Chris Bowens and the Don Farrells of this world have bothered to even tease it out in their head. You see, even the European Union's Institute for Security Studies are hedging their bets, with analyst Caspar Hobhouse telling The Telegraph, "The excessive amount of electricity that you can create from the sun and the wind will be transformative. But if you're buying it from China, you have to be aware you are surrendering a lot of your grid and capabilities to someone who then has control over how this works. There are," he said, "two sides to this coin." Well, indeed there are. But again, it seems as though our government are only looking at one of them, the net zero at any cost side, not just to the economy, but to the national security. Now, obviously, the Albanese government will point to the $1 billion floating around via the Future Made in Australia policy for a domestic solar panel industry. But of course, how's that going? Well, I can tell you, it's going nowhere. On the ground, we import close to 96% of photovoltaic cells from China and close to every single wind tower component from overseas. Again, mainly from China. And for those who still pretend we're on the cusp of some, you know, green manufacturing boom down under, well, don't forget, as recently as 2007, the Germans commanded 21% of the global supply of solar panels. 21%. But today, Qcells, which was once the world's largest solar producer, is gone. So what hope do we have? As the Telegraph made clear, China built massive industrial capabilities in the lower rungs of clean tech before moving into the higher rungs of the value chain. And of course they did it with renewable energies, they're now doing it with EVs. And Western governments, desperate to meet their Paris commitments, helped fund the virtual monopoly that Beijing created in critical areas like batteries, polysilicon manufacturing, wafers, cells and panels. I mean, at the end of the day, the Chinese are able to make these things at a scale and for a price that we could only dream of. But the sensible people know there is at least the potential for a hidden cost, and it is measured not in dollars, but in national security and sovereignty. And the irony is that although Australia was actually one of the first to be alert to the potential threat posed by Huawei to the 5G network, we're actually one of the last to move to ensure diversity in our energy and increasingly our automotive supply chain. I bet Beijing just can't believe their luck.
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3: Okay, 28 minutes to one. Got a few things off my chest there. Let's hear from you. 131-873. G'day, Ralph.
11: Hi, Michael. You're doing a fantastic job. What I maybe suggest with Victoria Barracks, the numbers between what you got on your 2GB petition plus that other larger petition, it's beyond me, but someone like you maybe get a public rally up on a particular day that everyone just turns up at Victoria Barracks, because that's the only way the government's going to understand anything, just like Mark did with the veterans thing and their medical entitlements. They only understand numbers. So get a public rally up. I reckon it'll get swamped down at Victoria Barracks.
3: Well, I reckon we get a pretty good turnout. I agree with you that much. I mean, look, it's something that we will consider doing. And I know some other people that have said, look, you know, if you're going to organise something, I'll be there. Let me know. And so there's a lot of goodwill already, Ralph. And if it's going to come to that, well, then so be it. We'll make that happen, I suppose. But I just hope in the meantime, common sense prevails. No one's saying that all 67 sites are sacred and should be protected. I mean, you know, some of them are golf courses and things, and in the scheme of things, okay, they can go. But there's a handful that are precious because they're special, they're unique, they're one-offs. You're not going to create them again, but they're not just historical sort of dusty anachronisms. They're still active and relevant and contemporary. And we've had all sorts of reasons why Victoria Barracks should remain in military hands in the heart of Sydney's CBD, essentially, where it is in Paddington. Common sense isn't common in the halls of power, alas. Thank you, Ralph. I appreciate the call. G'day, Dave.
14: Yeah, just with the Australian government, Jim Chalmers, it's just with these declining fertility rates in the country,
2: What's he want at planning that Australia become extinction rate and mass immigration? If you're going to do that, there's no point voting for either party, Labor or Liberal.
3: Well, look, the declining birth rate hasn't just happened on Jim Chalmers' watch.
2: Yes, well, it's been on the Liberal Party and Jim Chalmers for the last at least 50 years. They've put immigration over its own people, not its concentrating on its own population. So the culture's almost dead.
3: Well, I guess, Dave, the point that I think is important here is that, okay, well, a lot of nations around the world realise they've got a fertility challenge, and that's putting it politely. We are going in the other direction in Australia now because, quite clearly, we're not having enough children to replace ourselves, and so we're supplementing and artificially lowering the age of the population via immigration. But if we want to do it on our own bat, I guess the question is, well, how are we going to incentivize people, men and women, to go and have larger families? There's a lot of people out there that are married or living together or whatever the case is these days. They may have one child, fewer are having two, almost no one's having three or more. And there are reasons for that. It's not that they don't find each other attractive. It's that economically or whatever, they're looking at the situation saying, we can't make this work. And so that's where government need to focus. And I'm not sure there has been a robust enough focus on that. Yeah, baby bonuses and essential, you know, sort of $5,000 or $10,000 bribes, one-offs up fronts, they don't work. What you've got to do is incentivize, dare I say it, the right people to have the children. You know, you don't want the chronically unemployed and everybody like that having lots of kids and then raising children on welfare. That's not in the national interest. That's not good for productivity. But if you've got the employed, the self-reliant, having larger families, that's where it's at. But it's got to the point, not just here, but South Korea, Europe, everywhere, where that now has to be incentivized because people have made up their mind. They could be one and done, if not none and done. And that is having an impact. Thank you, Dave. Tony, hi.
13: Okay, excellent program. Probably like yourself, I was a little bit curious. I thought I'd watch the Four Corners episode on the Chinese cars, and after watching last night, I wasn't really surprised with what I thought before. Like, I was a little bit skeptical that I had a feeling that they could hack into your mobile phone and everything else through their cars, but no way in the world would I ever buy a Chinese car, or would I drive one if someone gave it to me for nothing. Like, no way. Like, I drive Japanese cars, Toyota. But no way would you catch me driving a Chinese car. And I urge anyone thinking of buying a Chinese car to watch Four Corners and do a little bit of research. And I think after anyone watches that episode last night, they'll change their mind 100%.
3: I would like to think that's the case, Tony, but I doubt it would. You know, I think there was a journalist, a lady motoring journalist from, I think it was drive.com.au, halfway through it. I think she made a valid point. I don't agree with the basis of it, but I think she made a valid point, and that is people go there these days and they're right, what can I afford? And then they then look at the car that looks nice and has, you know, good speakers or something, and you know, they're not even interested what's under the bonnet. And as they get look at price, and maybe it's fuel efficiency. And the Chinese models tick a lot of those boxes. And this whole thing about national security, the trade relationship between the democratic allies and what impact us buying from China is going to have on their domestic manufacturing industries and so on and so on. I don't think it registers between a lot of people's ears. I just don't. I despair, Tony, but alas, the way you and I see the world, I'm not sure is the way the majority do. It may be the majority that listen here, but beyond our bubble, I don't know. I don't know. Mate, I hope I'm wrong. Thank you for the call. G'day, Paul.
15: Hello, Michael.
3: Yes, Paul.
15: I'd just like to bring up, you were talking about solar panels. I was working at the University of New South Wales years ago, and while I was there, the photovoltaic department invented the solar panels. And what they did, the four or five Asians are working there, they had a demonstration to show how the solar panels could do away with the windmills.
3: Right.
15: And they invented it to pump water. But that was just for the demonstration. Mm-hmm. And I said, oh, look, that's a fantastic idea. I said, have you going to start a company here in Australia? And they said, oh, and have you asked anybody to help you? Are they like the government? And I said, yes, we've already asked the Australian government. And I said, no, we don't want to produce the solar panels here because the labour's too expensive.
3: Yeah, well, I mean, that hasn't changed. Look, yes, the story about how we were world leaders in photovoltaic cells and then, of course, they had to take it overseas because we couldn't do it at scale or wouldn't support it at scale. Yeah, it's the story of a lot of Australian ingenuity, sadly, Paul. But the salient message out of what I was reading in the UK Telegraph was the story from Germany, where they obviously have a very significant industrial base. Well, they did. I'm not sure what it's like these days. It's still there, but yeah, they were the world leaders when it came to making solar cells only as recently as 2007. And now the big firms over there are gone. The Chinese have just come in. They've undercut them. It's finished. And the Germans cannot compete. If they can't compete with all of the advantages they have, there is no way that we can. It won't happen. We will not be making solar panels here at any scale, sort of any significance in my lifetime. Won't happen. Thank you for the call, though, Paul. 131873. Now, back to this situation in rural Queensland. The Queensland Rural Fire Service Assistant Chief Commissioner Matt Smith has just spoken about this fire at Teela. This is some of what he said.
16: Some of the fires there are currently, close to structures at the moment. We do have firefighters in place in an attempt to minimise the impact of the properties there. So it does vary, but it is relatively close to a number of the properties there at this time. So at the moment on the ground, we've got over 20 resources that are currently over there, actively working on that fire, along and supported by just over half a dozen aircraft. To the south of that is also the second warning area, which is prepared to leave. And for residents, if they can keep up to date by looking at the QFR Queensland Fire website on current warnings. At this stage, for that southern side, is very much about residents preparing to leave.
3: Okay, so that's the latest there from the fire at Teela. That was Matt Smith, the Queensland Rural Fire Service Assistant Chief Commissioner. Any further updates, we will, of course, bring them to you and our listeners through 4BC. As Matt said there, already 20 resources and I think half a dozen aircraft attending to that fire, but there is still a way to go. So I'll keep you up to date throughout the afternoon. It's 18 to 1.
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17: Hello, Michael. A semi-trailer's broken down on the M4 at Merrylands. It's at the westbound off-ramp to Coleman Street. A two-car crash has caused a build-up of eastern distributor traffic that's trying to get into the main tunnel. Towie's there now. It'll all be open soon. A truck's broken down in North Connex, northbound at Pennant Hills near Pritchard Street, and the Hume Motorway is hosting a truck breakdown. It's in northbound lanes just before Brooks Road. I'm Steve Carline with live and local traffic on Sydney's 2GB.
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6: As I said, that Four Corners episode last night has left a bit of a lasting impression on me. One of the more, I think, fascinating takeaways from it, to use that modern phrase, came courtesy of my next guest, who managed to hack into a BYD Shark 6, just happens to be the same type of vehicle, I believe, that the Trade Minister Don Farrell owns. But his name is Dan Reschuk. He's a cybersecurity expert and director of Fortify Labs. And as I said, it was sort of a pretty key moment in the entire episode last night, showing just how easy it is for those with the wherewithal and the know-how to get access to these connected vehicles and to then muck around with them. And I'm glad to say that Dan is with me on the line. Dan, appreciate your time. Thank you for being there.
7: Thank you, Michael.
6: It would be tempting, I think, to fixate on Chinese vehicles exclusively. And I think, let's be honest, they do come with a unique set of security challenges because of the nature of the politics in China. But the fact is it not, that it's not just EVs even. I mean, any car that is connected to the Internet of Things, these connected vehicles, and there are petrol cars that are the same now, is potentially vulnerable to the sort of activity that you were able to do on Four Corners last night.
7: Yeah, you're absolutely correct. It's, there was focus last night on BYD and China, but you're on the money. There is this added convenience when, you want to control, or interact with your car through your phone. But realistically, any sort of the modern day car now that has got a SIM in it that you can, stream music on, or you can, you've got maps showing up that actually has a thing called a telematics box in it. Anything that is kind of permanently connected to the internet is at risk of this.
6: Okay, so that telematics box is the key. I have no idea what that is per se, but it's obviously part of the electronics and the internet componentry of all of this. They're in a lot of cars. Of course, all of these Chinese EVs have these, but so do Teslas, so do some combustion engine vehicles these days. What's the issue here? What worries people like you that are cybersecurity experts? Because all of them that I speak to say, we've got to be very careful about this. But what is it? Is it, because it's not just, is it, that, say, the Chinese government with nefarious intent may disable the entire Australian fleet in 30 years' time should a war break out? There are more moving parts here than just, obviously, that horrendous scenario.
7: No, absolutely. And you're right. It's in a range of cars, these telematics boxes, this connectivity, if we just simplify it down to that, has been through cars in Europe for many, many, many years. I think the reason that we're pushed down this path and really it's a way for us to almost, as a catalyst for change is to kind of get people to think about it. There's a lot of Australians that are just buying cars, accepting the usage policy, and they're unaware of, this actual risk. But under the hood, really, it all comes down to we don't have policy in Australia to protect us from, you know, any of these kinds of risks, cybersecurity related, to our personal vehicles or our passenger vehicles.
6: I note that on the episode last night, Chris Bowen's going to get a lot of attention for some of the silly things I think he said. But then you've got other government ministers there, including Tony Burke, who said, well, look, to the journalists, each thing in their own time. And he said, look, we've moved to tighten regulations around washing machines and fridges that obviously have some sort of telematics system in their smart this and smart that.

0: highway at, you know, 100 kilometres an hour and bad things happening rather than, you know, you putting a bit of toast, you know, a bit of bread in the toaster. So I think some of it comes back to the simple fact that, you know, we are behind. Maybe it's because we don't actually manufacture. We don't manufacture cars in Australia anymore. Mm-hmm. Europe is very forward-leaning on this. They have got these, if anyone looks into this, you know, there are UN regulations. They're 155 and 156. And they outline, you know, what a manufacturer should do to sort of produce a secure car and the methods to update and provide constant updates to those vehicles. We're not at that point yet. Australia's just started. They just started drafting some of these regulations now. But the horse has bolted. Like, we're already driving around.
1: And we're playing catch-up. And it's not, as I said, it's not just nefarious governments. I mean, I'm thinking here we've had a lot of circumstances recently, sadly, again, about domestic violence and the like. I mean, if you've got people that are able to, from a personal vendetta point of view, get access to the telemetrics of their former partner's connected vehicle, I mean, I can imagine the scenarios playing out there.
0: Absolutely. And there's a complete privacy angle there. And, you know, some of these people, you know, as we've seen, you know, there's been lots in the media about, you know, partners tracking partners with phones. It's very the same thing with cars. But it doesn't stop there. You know, organized crime, you know, would be, you know, pushing hard into fleet vehicles. But, you know, there's a whole nother side of this. And the vehicle, the passenger vehicles aren't the only thing that are connected like this. You look at mining, you look at agriculture. You know, I don't know the exact figure, but there's a large proportion of our mining that's just self-driven vehicles. And it's this convenience. And there is this trade-off of that convenience. With that comes a risk. And I don't think, you know, many Australians are aware of that.
1: No, for the average Joe not to be aware is one thing. For the government ministers, that's another. I'll leave that as a hanging thought. Good to speak. It was fascinating watching you do your thing last night, Dan. I hope it is a wake-up call for people. I appreciate your time.
0: Thank you, Michael.
1: Not at all. 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
2: Now keep the feedback coming. 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My Valiant, though, still got the high-low beam switch on the floor. 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
3: The earlier southbound prang on the Eastern Distributor is just a memory. And the truck crash east of Lithgow, that's also sorted. It's not like I've got everything under hand, but here goes the current spider breakdowns. M4 at Maryland, semi-trailers conked out. It's at the westbound off-ramp at Coleman Street and also North Connex. If you're heading northbound, around Pennant Hills, there's a bit of congestion around Pritchard Street. Truck's broken down. Centenary Drive's also attracted a few drivers north through Strathfield. I'm Steve Carline, 2GB.
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14: It's 1 o'clock. Good afternoon. I'm Madeline McNeil. The police minister says the shooting of a boy in Sydney's northwest is a shocking crime as officers search for an additional suspect. The 11-year-old is fighting for life in hospital with injuries to his face and neck. An 18-year-old man's been charged with concealing a serious indictable offence. Police are understood to be investigating potential links to organised crime. Yasmin Catley has told State Parliament they need to let officers do their work.
15: What I can say is that police really are doing exceptional work. They are relentless in their work and in their commitment to catch these alleged perpetrators.
14: Advocates for victim survivors say draft laws aimed at better protecting sexual violence complainants are a step in the right direction. Under the proposed changes, pre-recorded interviews would be allowed to be used as court testimony for alleged victims in New South Wales. Full Stop Australia Chief Executive Karen Bevan says a pilot of so-called ground rules hearings is particularly welcome.
16: They have the power to transform the way the court operates for victims of sexual assault. They count victims of sexual assault into their own experience in the court. We think that that is critical.
14: One Nation has taken aim at Channel 9, claiming the network sought to link the party to the Ku Klux Klan. Nine has aired an interview with the American Grand Wizard of the KKK, Thomas Robb. Mr. Robb praised Pauline Hanson and described One Nation's surge in popularity as encouraging. Senator Hanson says the KKK is a white supremacist organisation and Nine should be ashamed for broadcasting the interview. Economists are warning against another fuel excise cut, arguing it would worsen Australia's inflation challenges. The federal government halved the levy earlier this year following global oil price shocks caused by the Iran war. There are calls for the relief to be reinstated as the cost of petrol and diesel continues to soar. Professor Richard Holden from UNSW warns the previous excise cut made the cost of living worse.
17: They were definitely inflationary. The government claimed they reduced inflation in some sort of technical measured way. That was right. But they put more money back in people's pockets, which households like. But it is inflationary and it's contributed to the inflationary pressures we continue to battle.
14: Also making news, Defence says an erroneous order stating the relocation of personnel from Victoria Barracks was due to be complete by the end of the year has been rescinded. And Piers Morgan says he's taking legal action against Princess Diana's brother over claims made in his new book. In finance, the Allord is trading up 21 points at 89.40. One Australian dollar is buying 71.1 US cents.
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2: Good afternoon. The Dolphins are preparing for Sam Walker to line up for the Roosters when they run out for Friday night's NRL preliminary final. The Maroons halfback went under the knife last month following an ankle injury, but could make a stunning return this week. Dolphins star Tom Gilbert telling Nine they're ready for a Walker comeback.
18: We understand what kind of difference he makes on any side he plays in, so we'll prepare his playing and be ready for, you know, the brilliance and tricks he can bring into a game of football.
2: In boxing, Paul Gallen will come out of retirement to fight fellow former league player Nelson Asofa Solomona in November. Brisbane Lions star Lachie Neal will face the AFL Tribunal tonight in a bid to free himself to play in Saturday's grand final against Fremantle. He's facing a one-game ban for striking. And uncapped defender Jesse Grenvold has been named in the Diamonds squad for Netball's Constellation Cup. That's sport. I'm Adam Hawes.
14: 1:04, that's the latest news and sport.
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3: Under Pennant Hills, we have a north-facing truck breakdown in the North Connex Tunnel around Pritchard Street. M4 at Merrylands also has a truck breakdown. It's pointing west at the off-ramp to Coleman Street. Now, as far as just general traffic goes, there's loads of slow spots. Thankfully, nothing horrific. Bit of action on the Hume Highway around Liverpool. King Street, just not spectacular. through Newtown. Parramatta Road, patchy between Auburn and Granville, and our harbour crossings are looking good. I'm Steve Carline, on your traffic leader, Sydney's 2GB.
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14: Cloudy with showers and southeasterly winds up to 25 kilometres per hour. Partly cloudy with showers tomorrow. Temperatures 15 to 22 degrees in the city, 13 to 23 in the west. Looking ahead, partly cloudy Thursday, sunny Friday and mostly sunny Saturday. Right now in town, it's 15 degrees, 16 at Bankstown and Campbelltown. I'm Madeline McNeil. 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
1: Back to Afternoons with Michael McLaren.
2: Well, I tell you what, the old cyber car debate, the connected device debate has certainly got a lot of you talking. 1-3-1-8-7-3, the open line if you want to add to it. Good note, though, from Gavin on the text. He says, what's to stop cyber criminals from targeting these new vehicles, much like they do a business, potentially disabling cars unless a ransom is paid? Well, look, I mean, I don't know, but I'd imagine there's not a lot stopping them. Except they'd want to make sure that the individual is of certain means, because, you know, the way they tend to work is to sort of spray the targeting at a big company that has a lot of members, so they can really ramp up the power for blackmail. But, yeah, I mean, if you get the right individual, yeah, maybe you could do it. But if I said, if you saw Four Corners last night, I mean, the thought of what could be done is pretty frightening. And, you know, it's like with all these things. You know, we get the latest whiz-bang sort of bit of technology. Everyone wants to be on it. Oh, so cool. Look, you know, I can put my windows up and down with just the blink of the eyelid or what, you know, whatever crazy idea is the latest thing to come out of tech. But then when we start to really work through how all this happens and what the side effects might well be, then you go, is it really worth it? Is it really worth it? Anyway, we'll keep that conversation going today. I've got the transcript of Richard Mail speaking with journalists. I think it was in Adelaide earlier today, and the issue of Victoria Barracks was raised. A journalist said, where are you at with the de-establishment of military barracks around the country? Have you given Victoria Barracks a December 19 eviction date? That's the Sydney Barracks, as was reported, I think, in the Daily Telegraph today. Now, I will speak to James Patterson, Senator Patterson, about this later in the program, but Richard Miles did say in part of his answer, and I quote him here, this is from earlier today, we're a fair way into the period of time. It is the government's expectation, it is my expectation, he said, that we're seeing defence get out of those sites as soon as possible. I think the specifics that you've referred to have been clarified, but we do want to see people moving out of Victoria Barracks, Sydney, as soon as possible, for those sites to then be handed over to the Department of Finance. He went on to say, so it is our expectation that defence moves out of these sites as quickly as possible. I think the specifics there have been clarified, but we want to see this move ahead. He wants them out. I was half hoping, semi of the opinion, that having seen a change in the government's position to the way that allied health services were to be capped and funded, that in that same spirit, in really in that same space, that Richard Miles would at least back down in Victoria Barracks, Sydney. But no, determined to plough ahead, despite all of the evidence suggesting it's a ridiculous proposal. And just wants to carry on. So that's a bit of a blow. Now, that's the latest from Richard Miles. As I said, we'll speak to the opposition about that later on. 131-873, the open line number. Hello, Kim.
0: I did catch at the last 20 minutes of that Four Corners report. Very concerning about security. That was the message that jumped out at me. Four Corners, for those that missed it, are on again tonight, showing tonight on the ABC at 11 o'clock. It might be different in other states, but very concerning, these cars and all the cameras they've got. And can you confirm, did they say they also have listening devices in these cars?
2: I believe if you connect your phone to the vehicles, there is a way of accessing those conversations through the microphones. That's my understanding. Again, I'm not a, don't quote me on that, but they certainly were listening in to the telephone calls. We saw that last night.
0: Yeah, well, I'm going to have to watch it again, watch it from the start. But as I say, people need to watch the Four Corners concerning these imported cars from China, because the other section I saw was the high security cameras they've got. They've got this over the top cameras in the car, not just at the sides and the back, but sort of picking up from distances and angles. So people would be very aware what certain areas they're driving into. And
2: just on that point, Kim, and I'm glad you raised this. There was an example, and I can't remember the exact name, but there's a camera manufacturer in China, and they've got connections allegedly to, you know, forced labor with the Uyghurs and so on and so forth. So they've been banned, certainly from defense sites and strategic sites. Those cameras cannot be used. And yet they seem to have, if I'm remembering correctly from watching this last night, they've spawned a car company. In the same way that BYD was a battery company and they've now created motor vehicles, there's this camera company that have now created a motor vehicle brand full of their own cameras, and there's no prohibition on them whatsoever. Yeah, you know, these things driving around everywhere. I mean, it's just so Wild West.
0: It defies logic. Allegedly, it could be a very high risk to Australia. And also in the last 20 minutes, they picked up on the fact that as one of these over-the-top camera-related cars was driving into a government area, that a lot of these government buildings, like you said, did I hear correct that they've cut out all their security cameras? So we've got government buildings here that don't have the same cameras.
2: Well, we've got government buildings that I think at one point had a contract for a certain brand. That's now been removed. But we're not the only ones. A number of countries around the world, I think, have had different Chinese-manufactured cameras in strategic sites. But again, you know, Kim, you just shake your head. You just think, why take the risk? Why take the
0: risk? Absolutely. But, Michael, watch it again, because I thought in the last 20 minutes it also said it. The irony is that these cars have got all these high-tech cameras
2: and obviously listening
0: devices.
2: Yes, that's correct.
0: But they're driving into certain areas where some government buildings don't actually even have allegedly security cameras. Is that, and so they're saying, why is it that these cars from China are allowed to have these cameras? But we're not having security cameras at certain places.
2: Yeah, I think, Kim, and I will watch it again when I get the chance. I can't tonight, I'm at a function. But I think the situation is this. That particular company we're speaking about, their cameras are banned from government institutions. But those same cameras, or the cameras from that same company, are in motor vehicles that are parked in the adjacent car park to those vehicles. Which seems a ridiculous double standard. And in fact, at one point, the ABC journalist went through a car park, which seemed to be rather centrally located between the Department of Defence, the ASIO headquarters, and one other national security. It could have been the Signals Directorate building or something. And there was all of these connected vehicles, many of them Chinese EVs, parked there, obviously employees' vehicles. You know, yeah. guys, I think most people in those departments would be on pretty good money. What the hell are they doing buying these cars? But see, they're allowed to. They're allowed to. Because under the government's rules, a lot of these cars are completely okay to be driven, not just by employees, but by ministers. Now, again, you know, you sort of think, okay, well, they're told, now, look, don't discuss sensitive things in the car. Well, yeah, okay, if you're completely sober and whatever, maybe you can bite your tongue, but it's a hell of a risk. I just don't know why we're doing it. Unless it's simply about trying to appease the Chinese market. We don't want trade retaliation. The government's got cold feet. So, you know, other than that, I simply can't understand why we'd be doing this. Thank you for the call, Kim. Hello, Mal.
4: G'day, Michael. How are you going?
2: Good, mate. Thank you.
4: Just a quick side note to what I'm going to talk about. I drive a truck and dog, and one of the jobs I've done over the years is going to the nuclear reactor site over there at Lucas Heights to do different deliveries.
2: Yeah.
4: In there, you're not allowed to take your phone. You've got to put your phone in a box. You can't take photos. What do they do with the electric cars that go in there, I wonder?
2: You need a big box.
4: Yeah, anyway. I don't like electric cars at all. I'm not a fan. But my thing with it is, what happens to all the taxes that aren't being paid by, you know, with your fuel levies? Like, you get the state, you've still got the state tax of 3x3, I think, from memory. And you've got GST. So if you're not paying GST on your electricity or on your fuel, how are we going to fund all the roads and how are we going to fund everything that we use?
2: Well, Mal, they're going to move to a distance-based tolling model. There's no doubt about that. See, New South Wales had this, I think, deluded belief that constitutionally they can do that by themselves. They can't. The Victorians tried this and were defeated in the High Court. So New South Wales would lose. But I think what Chris Minns and the government in Sydney are trying to do is to force the Commonwealth to make their move here because they have legal authority for excise. And so you're going to see petrol tax, I assume, be abolished, but I wouldn't be certain with Chris Bowen in the chair. And we will move toward a distance-based tolling methodology for all vehicles to capture that capital. But there's no sign that that's going to happen in the next week or so. I mean, I think this is down the track. They've been hurt by their budget. They thought they'd get away with all of that. Well, they've been clobbered in the polls as a result of those budget changes. It'd be a pretty courageous Prime Minister and Treasurer that on the back of that would spend even more political capital telling people they've just incentivised to buy an EV. Oh, by the way, guys, now you're going to be slugged every kilometre you drive in it. I know that was part of the sales pitch, but now we're going to get you. Only a naive person would assume it would never come in, but so soon. So I think that's a way off, but that's where they're heading. Thank you for the call. Speaking of being on the roads, Denise, you're still stuck in all that traffic near Lithgow, are you?
5: Michael, here we go again. I'm one of the lucky ones. I'm heading east to Katoomba, and I've got through. But the traffic west, heading west down into Lithgow to Bathurst, is at a standstill. Trucks, cars, everything. And it's banked back all the way up to Dargan. So it's kilometres and kilometres and kilometres and kilometres. Now, I don't know whether it's because of the choke point of everyone trying to get through this, go onto the highway, but it's at a standstill.
2: Yeah. Well, we say we have a productivity problem, and then we go and leave 100-and-whatever-year-old bridges built by convicts in places, the main east-west artery between Sydney and the productive regions of the west. Something goes wrong, we wonder why we have a productivity problem, Denise.
5: Well, you should see the poor old truck drivers just sitting there, and that's all productivity gone for the day.
2: And look at the price of diesel. I mean, time's always money, but by crikey, it's expensive at the moment.
5: Well, I do have my theory about that. I think this is Mr. Bowen trying to force us into the electric cars.
2: I share part of that theory. Yeah, even if it's not deliberate, I think it's probably subconscious. Yes. Denise, look, you stay patient. You stay listening. We'll keep people up to date as best as we can for the traffic out there. It's an ongoing nightmare, no doubt about it. 20 past one.
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2: Okay, this just through from the Queensland Rural Fire Service. There is a dangerous fast-moving fire burning near Spinach Creek Road at Fordsdale. Now, that's near Toowoomba. People are being told to prepare to leave as the situation could get worse quickly. So this is just coming to me now from the authorities in Queensland. A dangerous fast-moving fire burning near Spinach Creek Road, Fordsdale, which is near Toowoomba. People are being told to prepare to leave as the situation could get worse quickly. Any further update, I'll share it with you. Thank you to the team up at the 4BC newsroom for alerting me to that. 131873, our open line number. Chris is there on the Central Coast. Hi, Chris.
29: Hello, Michael.
2: Hi.
29: Can you hear me?
2: Yeah, loud and clear.
29: Hi. There's so many concerning things to talk about. It's amazing. It's horrible, actually. I'm ringing really about Victoria Barracks.
2: Yeah.
29: And our family have a proud military history. And it would break my heart and our hearts to see it go. And I think, too, the Army Band is stationed there, who are fabulous, if you've ever heard them.
2: Mm-hmm.
29: But my worry is they moved to this defence plaza. Now, in Monday's Daily Telegraph, Peter Jenkins did a story, and one of the headings is Victoria Barracks would be $100 million cheaper than using CBD offices as defence HQ.
2: Mm.
29: Now, this defence plaza, they're calling it, sounds all Americanised to me. I would like to know who owns that building. And to whom do we pay the lease?
2: That's a good question. I don't have the answer to that. I should look into it.
29: Yeah. No, and I will
2: tell you why. It's in the Sydney CBD, but yes.
29: Mm-hmm. Would you like me to tell you why I'm thinking along these lines?
2: Sure.
29: Because many years ago, a friend of mine, I want to say, was pretty high up in the union, and I've owned different businesses and things, so I come from a different point of view to that person. But they told me how they would buy buildings, sign up the government of the day for these long high rent incomes, whether the buildings were used or not. They were signed up to the government, usually Labor government. Maybe the Libs do it too, I don't know. And that's how they got part of their income. Now, I'm wondering who owns this building and who are we paying this lease to?
2: All right, well, good question. Leave it with me. I'm going to speak later to Senator James Patterson about all of this. He may, in fact, have that answer. It'll be in the public domain somewhere who owns that particular building. It may be the Commonwealth government, but it might be a private business or the like. So, Chris, I'll find out. That's a good question. Thank you for taking the time to call. Peter in Toowoomba. Hi, Peter. You there, Peter? No, we'll come back to Peter. He's not there. Tony. G'day, Tony.
6: Hello, mate. How are you? Great show. Thank you.
2: Pleasure.
6: Mate, my great-grandpa left Liverpool in the UK at the outbreak of war. Well, he was on the steamship with his nephew and jumped ship in Sydney, went to Victoria Barracks, went to Gallipoli, went to the Somme, the 18th Battalion. And my great-uncle went to the Brisbane and then stayed in the Navy and then was lost on the Sydney in World War II. The thing is, mate, it actually makes me physically sick to think about Richard Marles wants to go and destroy one of the most iconic pieces of military architecture we have in this country. And for what? It's greed. Again, you know, we have the worst politicians in the world at the moment. The worst politicians. They don't care about us. All they want is their little bottom dollar. And I'd be looking into this really tightly. There's got to be some reason why they're selling this. You know, you just can't go and trash incredible military history like that. The Americans would never do it. And where is the band going to practice? What, the fifth floor in the balcony? I mean, it's just ridiculous. Honestly, and we really need to fight for this. And if you start sticking up for it and you want people to be there, I'll be there and I'll wear my great-grandpa's and my great-uncle's medals proudly.
2: Well, that's encouraging. That's encouraging. We need more of that, Tony, because... You know, at the end of the day, the politicians understand one thing, and that is people power. They're powerful, there's no doubt about it, and they've got all the advantages in the debate and the fight. But every three or so years, you know, little old you and me go down to the ballot box and we put our numbers in, and depending on that outcome, these guys and girls either get another crack at it or they go and find a job somewhere else, if they're indeed employable. Usually they become a lobbyist, of course, but they get nervous when they know that the tide is well and truly against them. Now, look, Richard Marles doesn't live in Sydney, so maybe he's a little removed from the anger on the ground about this particular site. But he'd be feeling it in his native Victoria about the barracks down there and the Point Cook air base and others closer to home. But, you know, it's just got to stop. I mean, it's as simple as that. It just cannot be allowed to proceed, and we'll do what we can to make sure that happens. We're not going to give up. We may not win, but we certainly won't give up the fight, Tony. Thank you for the call. I appreciate it. 131-873. Now, I've just had my team send me a note here at Reed Defence Plaza saying it appears that the site at 320 Pitt Street in the Sydney CBD is jointly owned by an Australian company and a Singapore-based company. So I don't know if it's 50-50 or 60-40 ownership split or whatever, but it seems to be jointly owned by an Australian company and a Singaporean-based company. The Defence Plaza site at 320 Pitt Street in the city of Sydney. So we'll do a little more digging about all of that in due course. I want to catch up with Sandy. Hi, Sandy.
7: Hi, Michael. Sandy here. How you going?
2: Good, Sandy. I'm all right. Hope you are.
7: Oh, I'm good. I'm good. I just wanted to have a quick little chat about these Chinese cards.
2: Yep.
7: So my brother's just bought one, and it's absolutely amazing. It does everything but make you a nice cappuccino.
2: Mm-hmm.
7: But don't the Chinese already know everything about us anyway?
2: About certain really people, I suppose.
7: Yeah, should we really be concerned?
2: I think we should. Yeah. And not just from a security point of view for individuals and their privacy, but as I said earlier, from a, dare I call it, an inter-democratic trading ecosystem point of view, because every time we buy a Chinese-made car, we're not buying a Japanese car or a South Korean car or a German car or a French car or an American car or a British car.
7: Oh.
2: And that takes money out of the economies of our like-minded allies.
7: Yeah.
2: And gifts it to a regime, which I've got no beef with the people, but I got a problem with the government over there, and I'm not sure that's smart.
7: No, I suppose, but it'd be nice if we had vehicles that were Australian-made again too, wouldn't it?
2: Wouldn't it just? Well, to mix the metaphors, sadly that horse has bolted.
7: Yeah, I know. This is sad. But anyway, all right.
2: No, I take your point. No, I understand. And look, I think a lot of Australians probably think that way. They think, oh, look, yeah, heck, I mean, they know everything because they've got a camera in my television or something, so yeah, they may as well have the car while they're at it. And I get that. Cost of living pressures are real. They're more acute now than they have been in a lot of my living memory. And so, you know, people need a motor vehicle, despite what some town planners think. And if they've only got a certain amount of dollars, they go around, well, this one looks pretty good. It's brand new. It's, you know, 22,000 drive away. You know, I can get a second-hand Toyota for about the same, or I could buy a new Chrysler or Mercedes for 80,000 plus or whatever. I'll get the BYD. Looks good. You know, electric, save a bit on petrol. They don't really care about a lot of the other stuff. And look, maybe for, you know, Neville Nobody out there, maybe it doesn't matter. I don't know. But when you've got ministers of the crown whizzing around in these in their spare time, I think, you know, say, hey, Houston, we have a problem.
1: A news update for quality, trusted and understandable retirement planning advice from a name you know. Speak to Brett Steen at bretzelwealth.com.au.
2: Okay, well, Maddie McNeil is there for us. Hi, Maddie.
10: Good afternoon, Michael. The Federal Treasurer insists international controls on AI will strengthen its economic potential as Australia joins a push for global guardrails. Another bushfire has taken hold in Queensland, with residents near Toowoomba told to prepare to leave. The alert is active for locals of Fosdale, with concern the dangerous fast-moving bushfire could increase in severity. Lawyers for Bolamar Condon will argue he acted in self-defence in the fatal shooting of Jesse Baird and Luke Davies as the former Sydney police officer's double murder trial continues. And Australians from diverse backgrounds are being urged to sign up to be a stem cell donor to boost the chances those in need can find a perfect match. In sports, Sydney FC has sold highly rated teenager Arco Lacon to MLS club Colorado Rapids in a multi-million dollar deal. The 17-year-old will remain on loan at the Sky Blues this season as part of the biggest deal in club history. Thanks, Michael. There'll be more news and sport at 2.
1: On Afternoons, a weather update.
2: Yeah, Brisbane sunny and 29 today. Pretty similar around the traps. 27 at the airport, 29 though for Bow Desert. Touch of cloud there. Chermside 29. 31 at Gatton and Ipswich. Mount Gravatt 28, 30 for Oxley. Some much needed rain, it looks like, coming from tomorrow. Another maybe 2 mil or so, 26 in the city, 25 with another 2 mil or so shower or two. Thursday, Rockhampton today, sunny and 30, a possible shower tomorrow and 28, but, you know, 1 mil, maybe 5 mil though, it's not too bad, on Thursday, top of 28. Sydney today, showers expected, a bit of light drizzle around, top of 19 in the city, similar out west actually, Penrith 19, Liverpool 19, 17 for Terry Hills, Richmond, Parramatta, Campbelltown and Bondi today, all getting a top of about 18. Some showers tomorrow, maybe 9 mil of rain in the city. Top of 22, warming up to about 24 on Thursday, partly cloudy before the sun pops out on Friday with a top of 26 at this stage. Anyway, Canberra, cloudy and 16 today, Tuggeranong the same, partly cloudy and 21 tomorrow, partly cloudy and 25 on Thursday. They do say for Thursday, though, in the capital, the chance of a thunderstorm in the afternoon and the evening. Lithgow, just 12 today, shower or two. Orange, dry, but a bit cloudy and 17. Mudgee, 22. Bathurst, 18. Katoomba and Springwood, a little wet today. 10 and 16, respectively. Shower or two on Wednesday for Lithgow, 19 degrees. Queanbeyan, cloudy, but it looks like it'll be dry today. Top of 15. Goulburn, 14. Yes, a little bit of sun there. A top of 18 and a partly cloudy 21 tomorrow for our listeners in Queanbeyan. 131873. We'll catch up in just a moment with Professor Henry Bradati. We'll be looking at dementia, obviously, during this dementia week. Giuseppe, good afternoon.
11: Oh, good afternoon, Michael. How are you?
2: I'm well. Thanks for the call.
11: Yeah, look, about the Victoria Barracks, selling off all military establishments to help the bottom line, I really can't see them generating that much in income. I mean, we're $1 trillion in debt.
2: Yeah.
11: So what is a few, say, let's say a few billion dollars going to do to Australia's bottom line? The truth behind all of this, Michael, is that it's an attempt by the Labor government to erase Australia's colonial history. Now, my name's Giuseppe, all right?
2: Mm-hmm.
11: So my ancestors came from Sicily, but I was born here. And I feel so much sadness that a part of Australia's heritage is going to be sold for peanuts when already we've lost the pounds.
2: Yeah, great call. Yeah, beautifully said too, Giuseppe. Beautifully said. It's a good line, selling it for peanuts because we've already spent the pounds, which is true. Look, and the economics of this, the government are pretty open about this aspect. You know, they say, oh, in total, 67 sites, about $3.2 billion or something will be raised. Okay, that's not to be sneezed at, but they say, but we're going to have to spend about 1.8 of that $3.2 billion on remediation and so on and so forth. So you're up about, what is it, 1.8 billion, depending how you do the accounting. See on this, it's not a lot. It's not a lot in the scheme of things. It's a $1 trillion economy, and the idea that you can even put a value, an economic value, on the Victoria Barracks in Sydney is almost, I think, distasteful. You know, is there a value you can put on West Point? Is there a value you can put on the Royal Military College? Or I mean. While we're at it, Anthony Albanese's got pretty nice digs on the Central Coast. Why don't we sell off, Kirribilli House? It'd go all right. There'd be a gazillionaire in Wangju province or something who'd probably like the view. Let him have it. You know, he's not there, mate. He's not there a lot of the time. You know, the New South Wales governor, Queensland governor, Victorian governor, they've got rather nice digs, good blocks of land. Why don't we flog those off? Let the developers, put some condos around it and some medium density housing and so on and so forth. A bit of affordable housing, of course, in the old butler's quarters or whatever. And, we could buy them a nice 4-bedroom flat in Toorak or in, some nice part by the river or something. Save a lot of money. I mean, why stop at Victoria Barracks if that's the ideology? I just find it disheartening. 131873. We'll take a break. Professor Bradati after this.
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3: The earlier truck crash on Chifley Road just east of Lithgow is cleared. Traffic, however, is evil in both directions. Moorbank Avenue at Moorbank is closed southbound at Anzac Road because of a car and truck crash. And Carlingford, we've got a crash on Pennant Hills Road, northbound near Carlingford Road. And west of Eastern Creek, an M4 breakdown about 100 metres before the twin servos. We're hearing of a breakdown now. Western Distributor on Anzac Bridge in Lane 4. I'm Steve Carline on 2GB.
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0: have the type of dementia, more Alzheimer's or more vascular dementia. But no, it really is worldwide. Currently, there are over 55 million people with dementia in the world, and that's set to triple by mid-century. There'll be 150 million people. And currently, we spend, I think, about $1.3 trillion on dementia. And even by 2030, that's going to be over $2 trillion.
1: Staggering.
0: So it's a big item, yeah.
1: Staggering sum of money. Well, the good news is from this that I've learned is there are things we can do to try to lower the prevalence of this, and we've got to be doing that whilst the good people like you behind the scenes are working on all the medical aspects as well. Very important to speak, particularly this week in light of Dollar for Dementia having been launched yesterday. Thank you for your time and thank you for everything you've done.
0: Thank you very much, Michael. If people want to donate, dollarfordementia.org.
1: Dollarfordementia.org. That's easy to remember.
0: Yeah. Okay. Great. Thanks a lot.
1: Not at all. Professor Henry Brabrati.
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4: 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I'm Matt Burney and I'm joined now by the Managing Director of Aurica, James Gurry. Hi, James.
5: Hi, Matt. Great to be with you.
4: Okay, James, so Aurica has just kicked the door in at the Victorian Gold Producers Club. You've bought an operating underground mine known as Fiddler's Creek in Victoria and a mill and processing plant. Both are very close to your existing in-ground ounces in Victoria. Firstly, just sort the family tree out for me very quickly. What do you currently own in Victoria? What are you buying and how far apart are they?
5: Yeah, we currently own the Irvine Gold Project just south of Saul. That's our flagship and our largest project. And we also own the Comstock Project outside the town of Now, they're very close to what we're acquiring here, so there's nice synergy between all these assets.
4: Now, the new Fiddler's Creek underground mine is small scale for now. It's got about a year on the clock in modern times. How many ounces did it produce in that year and at what grades, and does it make any money?
5: Yeah, it produced the best part of 500 ounces in the year, the 30th of June, at a very high grade of 7 grams per tonne, which we're really pleased about. And it's actually been profitable since the second quarter of 2026, so we certainly plan to continue that profitable pathway.
4: Now, I'm guessing the mill is the real prize here because there aren't too many in Victoria. What's the strategy with the mill? Can you make money toll treating other people's ore? Do you want to treat your own? Are you going to ramp up Fiddler's Creek? What's the plan with the mill?
5: Yeah, Matt, previously we had a lot of ounces, but we didn't have a mill and we didn't have that pathway to market. So our ownership of Wedderburn will not only unlock the whole portfolio for ourselves in our own projects, but there is that possibility of tolling for other people as well. So getting hold our hands on the Wedderburn mill, yeah, that's a key prize here.
4: Hit me with a bill to buy this mine and processing plant. How much cash, how much paper, and how are you going to fund it?
5: It's a really friendly deal that we've got here. Only $2.5 million cash and $6.4 million in AKA shares. So it's a really great deal and everyone's really excited about the future of AKA.
4: James Gurry from Aurica, thanks for joining me on Bulls and Bears. And remember, we're only here to give you information, not advice, which you should, of course, seek independently. I'm Matt Burney and this is Bulls and Bears.
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7: 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That's cat with a K.
1: We're 5 minutes away from the news at 2 o'clock. A busy final hour coming up. Thank you for your company today. I noted this story earlier. Virgin Australia flight attendants apparently demanding a return to dedicated cleaning crews, in large part because the mess left behind by we, the passengers. Well, not all of us, but, I mean, there are some grubs among us. And there is also the issue of the grueling turnaround duty, leaving, according to the Herald, staff working up to 10 hours without a break. It's a long shift. But I've been on a few flights in my time. I must admit, I've looking at these photos here from the Virgin cabin, and I've never sat beside anyone like that, but the mess that's left behind. I mean, I don't know, you might be a frequent flyer or a business person. If you are, is it normal now that just people just leave an absolute pigsty behind? Maybe I'm a bit odd. I try to sort of put it all in a bag.

0: or something, you know, and take it with me and dump it in a bin, or at least when they come around with the bin, throw it in for them. But, you know, I hate to imagine what some of these people's homes must look like. It must be an absolute mess.
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2: There's a three-vehicle crash on Pennant Hills Road at Carlingford. That's affecting traffic in all directions around Evans Road. And an earlier truck and car crash at Moorbank still has southbound lanes of Moorbank Avenue closed at Anzac Road. Centenary Drive slowing north and south as you get closer to Arthur Street at Homebush West. Liverpool Road, little tight through Ashfield. New Canterbury Road slows at Petersham, and with King Street, Newtown, most of the heavy lifting is for traffic heading towards town. I'm Steve Carline.
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13: It's 2 o'clock. Good afternoon. I'm Madeline McNeil. An 18-year-old man has been charged with concealing an indictable offence after an 11-year-old boy was shot in the face inside a unit block in Sydney's northwest. The child remains in a critical condition with head and neck injuries following the incident at Norwest. Two other teenagers have been released without charge as detectives continue searching for the weapon. This local has told Nine the shooting has left families on edge.
14: It's a little nerving, and, you know, my kids and all, they're also like, oh, this has happened so close. And, you know, nowadays with kids and groups of kids going out, it's a little bit risky.
13: Lawyers for Beaulamar Condon will argue he acted in self-defence in the fatal shooting of Jesse Baird and Luke Davies as the former officer's double murder trial continues. The Supreme Court has heard the 31-year-old panicked after Mr. Baird and Mr. Davies were shot during a struggle. Lamar Condon has pleaded not guilty to two counts of murder over their deaths at Paddington in 2024. The opposition is rejecting claims its policy to cut the fuel excise would make inflation worse. Calls are growing for the levy to be reduced as restrictions continue in the Strait of Hormuz. Under the coalition's plan, the excise would be halved if Brent crude averages more than $100 a barrel for over 2 weeks. Liberal leader Angus Taylor claims the plan would help struggling motorists.
15: This is an enormous amount of pain for Australian households and small businesses. Pain which this government can relieve now with a fully funded policy that we have announced that we'll work with them to get through immediately.
13: Defence says planning is ongoing to start relocating personnel from Sydney's Victoria Barracks at the end of the year. An eviction notice was reportedly issued requiring all military and civilian staff to be gone by the 19th of December. In a statement, Defence says an erroneous order stating relocation was to be finished at the end of the year has been rescinded. A wild bird in Sydney South has tested positive for H5 bird flu, bringing the total number of events in the state to 56. Health officials say commercial poultry flocks are unaffected and the risk to humans is low. Also making news, car dealers are calling for greater transparency around the way data is stored and shared by connected vehicles amid increasing privacy concerns. And the Federal Treasurer insists international controls on artificial intelligence will strengthen its economic potential as Australia joins the push for global guardrails. In finance, the All Ords is trading up 19 points at 89.38. One Australian dollar is buying 71.2. 22 US cents.
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17: The all-conquering Panthers admit they're impressed by the Knights' fairy tale surge through the NRL finals. The premiership favourites will face last year's Wooden Spooners in Sunday's preliminary final at Accor Stadium. Penrith forward Liam Martin says he's a fan of Newcastle's physical play.
18: It's been pretty incredible watching them. Yeah, as you said, they've been physical, aggressive, and, you know, I love those sort of matchups. So really looking forward to it, and I'm sure they'll be ready for it as well.
17: Mo Touré and Alexander Robertson have withdrawn from the Socceroos squad to play Brazil on Friday due to injury. After their flop down under, NFL heavyweights, the LA Rams have bounced back in fine style, thrashing the New York Giants 28-6. And Formula One has rubber-stamped the decision to reduce the maximum race distance by 15 kilometres next year. That's sport. I'm Adam Hawes.
13: 4 past 2, that's the latest news and sport.
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2: Rooty Hill, we've got a crash on Woodstock Avenue, about 200 metres or so west of the M7. A van's conked out on the M4 at Greystanes. It's in the eastbound breakdown lane near Greystanes Road. And Pennant Hills Road, Carlingford's a bit of a mess. We've got a 3-vehicle crash at Evans Road. That's affecting progress everywhere you look. An earlier truck and car crash at Moorbank has the southbound lanes of Moorbank Avenue closed at Anzac Road. I'm Steve Carline with live and local traffic on 2GB.
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13: Cloudy with showers and southeasterly winds up to 25 kilometres per hour. Partly cloudy with showers tomorrow, 15 to 22 degrees in the city, 13 to 23 in the west. Looking ahead, partly cloudy Thursday, sunny Friday. Right now in town, it's 15 degrees, the same at Bankstown and Gosford. It's 14 at Lucas Heights and Terry Hills. I'm Madeline McNeil. There'll be more news at 2:30 on your news leader, Sydney's 2GB.
21: Now, across Australia. Yeah. Back to Afternoons with Michael McLaren.
22: Well, welcome back. Thank you for being there with us on this Tuesday afternoon, 131873. New South Wales Police speaking at the moment, following that story from yesterday of an 11-year-old being shot in the face in the northwest of the Sydney suburbs. I'll bring you a little audio of that in just a moment when I can get that to you. In just a second, we'll be travelling. We do that every Tuesday. But we're going somewhere quite a way away, and I'm not even talking about London or, you know, Greenland. We're going to the moon. But you don't actually have to leave the city to do it. The good team at Fever, they put on a whole, I've been to a couple of their different things over the years. The team at Fever, they do some wonderful, wonderful things. I was going to say performances, but it's more than that. They've got all sorts of interactive things and, increasingly this, VR, immersive technology, where people put on these whiz bang goggles and, you know, you sort of, you don't know where you are. Essentially, you're in another world. So, that's what's behind this. It's an incredible, experience. It's called Luna, A Journey to the Moon. And, it's coming to Sydney. I think it'll go everywhere. We'll catch up with the people behind that very, very shortly. A lot of other things around as well. I did ask about the state of, particularly domestic airlines, following that story about Virgin Australia and the cabin crew just sort of had enough of having to clean up everybody's filth, doing 10-hour shifts often and all the rest of it. It is grueling work, you know, there's no doubt about it. I've never been a host or a hostess or whatever we now, cabin crew or whatever we now have to say. But, you know, I've experienced what they do plenty of times having been on flights, and it's hard work. And I don't know how they keep looking immaculate. I mean, whenever I get off a plane, I look like an unmade bed. But they always look fantastic, and but it's, you know, it's tough work. It's tough work. There's a certain glamour involved, but you know, when you're picking up Fred's, you know, crunched on chips and discarded paperwork and who knows what else in seat 33B, I think a bit of the glamour does wear off. Got a note here from, Paul, who says, well, look, the Virgin flight attendants also clean the toilets and everything else. On top of that, they've got to deal with the drunks, the overly needy, the entitled, and just the plain stupid. And, of course, the customer's always right, aren't they? It's, yeah, a tough gig. So, Paul, I appreciate that. And I think having seen the story, we just once again reacquaint ourselves with how significant the challenge is for a lot of the people that work in the skies. 131873. Okay, as I said, New South Wales Police are addressing the media. I'll bring you some audio of that in just a moment when it comes through to me. And this is all concerning that story from yesterday in the northwest of the city. Superintendent Naomi Moore has been speaking with the media. I'll bring you some audio shortly. I believe an 18-year-old has been charged over that alleged shooting. But when I can get you some audio, I will bring it your way. 131873. Now, a lot of people in the coalition took a little heart, I think, out of the revival of the Tories in the UK, the Conservative Party in the UK, traditional centre-right party. For a long, long time, they've been trailing reform. And in a poll recently, they just popped their nose back in front for the first time. Now, that poll was still an outlier, but it did, I think, give at least some people over there that traditionally vote Tory, and certainly some among Angus Taylor's team out here, just a little sense that it might be possible, it's not impossible, that the usurper, as it were, on the right is just guaranteed an uninterrupted run to the final, that the traditional parties can claw back some support. Well, that potential good news for the Liberals is one thing. But the decline of the German equivalent of the Tories, the CDU, the Christian Democratic Union, I think looms as a bad omen on the other end of the scale, because they're fighting this AfD, the Alternative for Deutschland, who are further right than One Nation in many respects. But they are just collapsing, the CDU. And there's a story out of Germany yesterday saying that they've just suffered their worst defeat in history, failing to win a single seat in what was a pretty crucial German state election. The UK Telegraph reporting that the centre-right party, the party of the Chancellor, Friedrich Merz, former investment banker or whatever he is, won a mere 4.9% of the vote in the state of Mecklenburg-Vorpommern. So, yeah, it's like the Queensland or the New South Wales election or whatever it is. 4.9%. Now, in Germany, you've got to get 5% minimum to be assigned any seats in the parliament, so they miss out. First time ever. And the Alternative for Deutschland, the AfD, they don't miss out. They took 38.2% of the vote. Now, the majority of that has come from the CDU. A little bit from the SDP, which is the sort of the Labour Party equivalent, but the majority from the traditional centre-right. So maybe not a great omen for the Liberals and the Nationals out here. 131-873, the open line number. Now, as I said, New South Wales Police Superintendent Naomi Moore has been speaking, and she says the people in the unit in the northwest yesterday were known to police. I believe that's what she's been saying. Let's have a little listen to Superintendent Naomi Moore.
3: By the unit at the time are well known to New South Wales Police, and their association with organised crime is being considered by investigators.
4: Do you have any idea what happened, whether the boy accidentally fired the gun himself or someone else in the apartment fired the gun?
3: As I said to you, this is very early in the investigation and there are a number of people that we are yet to speak with. We haven't been able to speak to the child himself. We do not know, and we are not eliminating any possibility about how this tragic situation happened.
6: Have you found the gunman who left the premises before police arrived? And do you think maybe that they disposed of the gun?
3: Look, in terms of the gunman, so to speak, I won't even suggest that that is something that, has occurred. There's been a gunman, so to speak. So we are looking to speak to a number of people, as we've said. A number of people did leave before the police arrived, and we are hoping to speak to them shortly.
6: And have you found the weapon or that potential weapon there?
3: We have not found that weapon at this stage.
23: How many people are you looking
3: for? At this point in time, I'll say there are a couple of people, and we do know who some of those people are. So we are actively looking for them at the moment, and that's all I want to say on that at this point.
22: Okay, that was New South Wales Police Superintendent Naomi Moore addressing the media just a moment ago concerning that incident yesterday in the northwest of Sydney.

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5: 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We simply can't get to everyone. I apologise for that. 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I'll give you a question Monday, Tuesday, Wednesday, Thursday, Friday, and then cue to call on Friday, and good luck. So the question for Tuesday, it's all timber related this week. So here it is. When we talk about a piece of 4x2 timber, are we talking inches or centimetres with a bit of 4x2? Inches or centimetres, all right? 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
5: It's a giveaway-a-thon, isn't it? Okay, now, again, I've got another double pass to join me, actually, and I think a few of the team as well, for a very special dinner. We're going to be at Viviano's Dural in November. So if you've got a few free nights in the calendar in November, love to meet you and to join us. A couple of seats with your name on them. Beautiful food at Viviano's. Wonderful hospitality, of course. They've been around forever. And they're open for lunch and dinner 7 days a week, 628 Old Northern Road in Dural. So here's your question. 131873. What iconic TV show began in the US on this day, 1976? There's a clue in the song. What iconic TV show began in the US on this day, 1976? If you know or want to have a go, we'd love to meet you at dinner. November at wonderful Viviano's, 131873.

0: 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We'll grab a winner after the break.
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2: The M5 tunnel aiming for the airport has a bus breakdown in lane 1 under Bardwell Valley. There's a stack on the Princes Highway, Blakehurst. Just looking into this one, this is northbound at Water Street. A crash also on the River Road, Reevesby, near Beaconsfield Street, and at Leichhardt on Norton Street. We have a prang just close to Marion Street. And the M8 M4 link at Lilyfield has a motorcycle breakdown. He's northbound in lane 1. I'm Steve Carline with traffic every 10 minutes on 2GB.
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11: No more calls. We have a winner. We've had a call from someone called King Arthur. 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But anyway, Judy from French's Forest, you're the winner. I look forward to meeting you in the plus one. Of course, the answer was Charlie's Angels. I'm out of here. 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
12: It's 3 o'clock. Good afternoon. I'm Madeline McNeil. Police don't believe the shooting of a boy in Sydney's northwest is linked to any current gang conflicts. Jefferson Shaw reports.
13: The 11-year-old boy is still fighting for his life in hospital after suffering neck and face injuries with a single bullet at a Norwest apartment yesterday. Police say they're searching for at least two people in relation to the shooting and that some of those they have spoken to aren't cooperating. Superintendent Naomi Moore says several of those who are at the apartment are known to officers, but any links to organised crime are still being investigated.
14: This shooting at this stage does not appear to be linked directly to current conflicts.
13: An 18-year-old man has been charged with concealing a serious indictable offence over the incident. Jefferson Shaw, Castle Hill Police Station.
12: A former police officer on trial for double murder in Sydney's East claims he was acting in self-defence. Beaulamar Condon's barrister has told the court his client panicked during a struggle over a service weapon after using a key to enter Jesse Baird's home to collect some belongings after their breakup. Lamar Condon has pleaded not guilty to murdering Mr. Baird and his partner Luke Davies in 2024. The peak body for superannuation funds says governments shouldn't be looking to retirement savings to solve other issues. The coalition's considering allowing people to use their super as collateral or withdraw a sum to use for a deposit or to pay down a mortgage. Super Members Council Chief Executive Misha Schubert says lawmakers should be looking at housing supply to help Australians afford a home.
15: Other policy challenges deserve their own policy solutions, not trying to always point to super as a purported solution to other policy challenges. Super's got its one really important job for 17 million plus Australians, and that's to be your paycheck in retirement for many decades.
12: Almost all Australian women using dating apps have encountered harmful behaviour online, according to new research. Advocates are using the findings to urge the government to include dating platforms in its proposed digital duty of care laws. They say tech companies must take responsibility for user safety rather than leaving women to protect themselves. Australians from diverse cultural backgrounds are being encouraged to sign up as stem cell donors. A study found people from certain ancestry groups have just a 1 in 10 chance of finding a full donor match. Leukemia Foundation spokesman Bill Stavrivsky says there's a clear need for new donors.
16: Each year more than 1,000 Australians need a bone marrow transplant, and for the majority of those it's blood cancer patients.
12: And a new case of the H5 bird flu has been detected in a wild bird at Dulles Point in Sydney's south. In finance, the All Ords is trading up 28 points at 89.49. One Australian dollar buying 71.2 US cents.
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17: Sam Walker is this afternoon expected to be named for the Roosters preliminary final against the Dolphins on Friday night. The halfback's looking to return less than a month after having surgery on his ankle. Winger Mark Nwangani-Tuaze says Walker and the medical staff at the Roosters have done an incredible job with his recovery.
18: It seems like it's gone quite quick, but that's credit to him. He's been working night and day to make sure he's ready to go.
17: Former NRL stars Paul Gallen and Nelson Asofa-Solomona will step into the boxing ring on November the 6th. A boost for the Lions ahead of Saturday's AFL Grand Final against the Dockers. Two-time Premiership defender Ryan Lester signing a one-year extension. And Sydney FC has sold highly rated teenager Akol Akon to MLS club Colorado Rapids. That's sport. I'm Adam Hawes.
12: It's 3:04. That's the latest news and sport.
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20: There's a bus breakdown in the M5 tunnel under Bardwell Valley. It's eastbound in lane 1. A motorcycle's conked out facing north under Lilyfield. That's in the M8 M4 link. And at Blakehurst, Princes Highway with a prang north at Church Street. A crash on the River Road Reevesby affecting traffic both ways near Beaconsfield Street. Distributors good, Western Distributor not so good. It's busy south through Barangaroo. I'm Steve Carline with traffic every 10 minutes on 2GB.
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12: Cloudy with showers and southeasterly winds up to 25 kilometres per hour. Partly cloudy with showers tomorrow, 15 to 22 degrees in the city, 13 to 23 in the west. Looking ahead, partly cloudy Thursday, sunny on Friday. Right now in town, it's 15 degrees, the same at Gosford. It's 14 at Bankstown, 13 at Lucas Heights. I'm Madeline McNeil. 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
0: Hello and welcome to Sydney Now. Trent Nikolic filling in for Clinton Maynard this week as Clinton takes a well-deserved break. Like I told you yesterday, fantastic to have you with me on 2GB in Sydney or wherever you happen to be listening in around the country or around the world on the app. I had a lot of fun yesterday with your messages, and I'll say again now what I say often. I read all of them, even if I don't read them out on air. We get so many of them, but I do read all of them. And I had a lot of fun with your messages yesterday telling me where you were listening in around the world on the app, some far-flung places. We had listeners actually in Iceland yesterday, believe it or not. So keep those messages coming in if you want to let me know where you're tuning in on the app. For the next 3 hours, my number is 131-873, and I'd like to speak to as many of you as we have time for, so keep those calls coming in if you've got anything you want to say, and I'll get to as many of you as we have time for throughout the show. The text line 0460 873 873, and you can of course go to 2gb.com and hit the feedback icon. We've got a really busy 3 hours coming up in just a minute. We'll have some breaking news for you, so stay tuned for that. And after you hear that breaking news, 131-873, I'm going to want your feedback. Peter Ford will talk entertainment this hour. We've got a couple of rumours on some Tesla product that you and a few other members of the 2GB fraternity have kept me up to date with, which I'll talk to you about. In the second hour of the show, Andrew Bragg, opposition housing spokesperson, he'll be on the show because we'll talk to him about Coalition's proposal to use super as mortgage collateral. Our straight shooter will be Katrina Humphreys from Moree. Love hearing her on the radio. We'll talk to her in the second hour of the show. Your listener tip, we do word of the week. Well, we had your listener tip yesterday about what it costs to move your medical records. So we're going to speak to Dr. Elizabeth Devaney. She's from the Consumers Health Forum about your response that you sent yesterday about being frustrated at what it costs to move your medical records. And we'll speak to MG as well in the last hour of the show. But we've got a busy 3 hours coming up. Let's get into it.
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0: Now, first up, we want to revisit what happened around about 24 hours ago yesterday, or a little bit less. This all unfolded in the Hills District. During our program yesterday, we had listeners calling in with eyewitness reports. We had Ray Hadley call in, who lives in the area. Will Bottom, our traffic guru, he was in the area as well. He called in. And today, following a shooting yesterday, an 18-year-old man is being charged after an 11-year-old boy was shot in the face and neck in Norwest. The 11-year-old remains in a critical condition in hospital. New South Wales Police have provided an update in the last hour. Superintendent Naomi Moore says a number of people are currently not cooperating with police. Here's what she had to say. Sorry, we don't have that audio. But she basically said that people were not cooperating with police, which is a little bit concerning. Now, Nine News reporter Massilia Eilie is covering this. She's out there. She's on the line. Hello, Massilia. How are you?
1: Good, Trent. How are you?
0: Really well, and thank you for jumping on the line. What else did Superintendent Moore have to say beyond the fact, concerningly, that people are not cooperating with police?
1: There was a number of things that she addressed that were really key, I think. I think, first of all, that, as you mentioned, there were three people who were arrested yesterday. One of them, Isaac, was charged, Isaac Bishara, and he fronted court today. She confirmed that those three men are not related to this 11-year-old boy, and she also told us that they're now looking to speak to at least two other men. They know who those people are. They're calling for them to come forward before they go and find them, because they still have some questions for them. And Most importantly, they also are still to locate this weapon that was used in this shooting, and they're still yet to determine exactly who pulled the trigger in that moment.
0: Organised crimes being investigated, Massilia. Have the police had much more to say about that?
1: Yeah, they have. Again, this afternoon in that update, they confirmed that they believe a number of those 18-year-olds do have alleged underworld links, and they say that they have interacted with police in the past with incidents and events that are related to Sydney's underworld. However, they did confirm that this shooting in particular wasn't linked to the underworld, and it doesn't have anything to do with the recent shootings that we've seen across Sydney, but the individuals who were there, they believe, do have alleged links.
0: And lastly, before you go, Massilia, you touched on it there a minute ago, but just to reiterate for listeners, police have not found the weapon that was used and are still looking for it.
1: They have not found the weapon, and that's why they are looking to speak to two others. They also spent a lot of time yesterday evening as well as today searching in and around that apartment block. There's a creek nearby. There's some bushland. They searched through there, and they're still yet to locate it. And, of course, as you mentioned, this is obviously critical to this investigation to help them try and figure out what exactly transpired inside that unit block yesterday.
0: Massilia, thanks for having a chat to us. Really appreciate it.
1: Thank you.
0: There she is. That's Massilia Eilee. We'll be watching her report at 6 o'clock tonight on Nine News. Now, there's some major breaking news in the NRL world, and I teased this when I spoke to Michael McLaren about half an hour ago, and I said at the top of the show we'd be breaking some news. So strap yourself in if you're a NRL fan. I'm an NRL tragic. You know Clinton Maynard is. A lot of us here at 2GB are. Well, this relates to their grand final entertainment. As we know, the AFL is rolling out Australia's Queen of Pop for their grand final this Saturday.

0: Yeah, that's right. Get the disco balls out and the hot shorts, I think it was, for that video, wasn't it? Well, Kylie Minogue's taking centre stage at the MCG for the clash between the Brisbane Lions and the Fremantle Dockers. Everyone's been watching the NRL and Peter Vallandi's very closely, eagerly awaiting their announcement, who'll perform at the NRL Grand Final. Well, the Sydney Morning Herald has just broken this story. Neil Breen is the national sports editor at the Sydney Morning Herald. He's my mate. He's part of the continuous call team here at 2GB. G'day, Breeny.
1: Hey, Trent.
0: Hello, mate. What's this breaking news you've got for us?
1: Well, do you want me to reveal who will be performing at the NRL Grand Final pre-match?
0: If you could, mate. Yeah, if you could, please.
1: Nobody.
0: You know what? I would say to the listeners, if you need to check that this is not April 1st, by all means, go and have a look at your calendar. This, seriously, Neil, this is ridiculous, isn't it?
1: Well, no, there's nobody. And this is what happened. The AFL's always been very aggressive about pre-match entertainment all through the years, and it makes no secret of the fact that it believes Grand Final Day is a celebration and it's a time for the game to thank fans,
0: yep,
1: a lot of whom are paying, don't
0: yep
1: worry, to go to the Grand Final.
0: Absolutely.
1: But it's a time to thank fans for a great year. So this year they've got Kylie Minogue. They pursued her for a decade. They've had the Killers. They've had such great artists like Snoop Dogg last year for
0: yep
1: all the controversy. Was great fun. The NRL's been a lot more reticent, even though, look, they got a little, they felt scarred by Macklemore because tabloid sort of columns said, oh, he's going to sing this same-sex marriage song. Who cares?
0: Yeah, who cares?
1: Australia,
0: who cares? Yep.
1: Voted yes in the referendum. No one cares. And so they've been a little bit, you know, last year they had Teddy Swims. And anyway, this year, Olivia Dean's a big artist who's touring Australia next or in 2 weeks' time. They thought they could do a deal with her. They couldn't. They left it late, and they tried to do a deal with Tones and I. Now, she's the Australian singer with the number one smash hit from 30 countries around the world, Dance Monkey, the song Dance Monkey. And in the end, they couldn't get a deal done with her. And the NRL, look, you know, sources have told us behind the scenes that they wanted a guarantee she'd sing Dance Monkey and couldn't get one.
0: Fair dinkum.
1: Yeah,
0: see, look, you know what blows my mind, Neil? Honestly, Peter Vallandi's, and as I said at the start, I'm a rugby league tragic. Peter Vallandi's likes to talk about how this is a $5 billion sport, record TV deal, huge ratings on television, entertainment product, all for the fans. How
1: yeah
0: were we still negotiating the Grand Final Act 2 weeks before the Grand Final?
1: I know. And you hit the nail on the head. The problem was the negotiations were going on with a fortnight to go. Now, I can tell you a couple of other things that'll blow your mind. The NRL instead and is saying that they're going to donate $1 million to charity. Well, do you want to know who the charity is?
0: First of all, of course they are. Secondly, tell me.
1: Junior Rugby League.
0: Oh, right. So back to itself.
1: Well, they're in charge of rugby
0: right
1: league.
0: So they're donating $1 million to themselves.
1: Yeah, yeah. So that's what they're saying they're doing with the money. And I can also tell you, I can't give too much away because I have to protect sources, but, you know, people I work with here at Nine, like Sydney Morning Herald's published by Nine, the Nine Network, are not happy, Trent.
0: I bet they're not.
1: They've got to fill an hour of TV now.
0: Yep.
1: And there's no pre-match entertainment. There was some talk they might move a DJ. They weren't too sure. But what are they going to do? Like, might have to get Gus back out there to do his famous walk-off talk.
0: Rev up speech. Maybe they could play part of the John Farnham tribute show that no free-to-air networks decided to air in the last week, Breeny.
1: Yes,
0: put that maybe on the big screen.
1: Maybe. Look, I just think the end. Look, and I understand, you know, Peter Vallandi's is very much about costs and things like that.
0: I get that.
1: I know last weekend on the continuous call team on Saturday, there's a big talk about this. I've been to 4 of the finals matches in Sydney, Trent, with the continuous call team and as a spectator with my family.
0: Yep.
1: So 4 of the finals so far. There's been no entertainment at all. At one stage at Combank, they were dropping footballs from a drone at halftime for people to catch or something. But, you know, just recently I was in the United States. I went and watched the Golden State Valkyrie, which
0: yep
1: is the San Francisco women's mm-hmm WNBA team.
0: Yep.
1: There was entertainment during
0: yes
1: every stoppage.
0: Yep, yep. But they do it better at a college sport, Breeny. They do
1: yeah
0: a better job at a college sport.
1: Yeah, yeah. And I just think it's a big occasion. It's a big night. And what, between 7:15 and 7:45 while we wait for the broadcast, like the match at 8 o'clock, there's going to be nothing on the field? I think it's poor, but anyway.
0: Absolutely. Breeny, thank you for revealing that on the show, mate. Appreciate it.
1: No worries.
0: There he is. That's Neil Breen, National Sports Editor at the Sydney Morning Herald, part of the Continuous Call team. Now, I have to confess, as of about 10 minutes ago, I'd never even heard of Olivia Dean, but my team did educate me. So just have a quick listen to Olivia Dean here. Tell you who isn't the man that Olivia Dean needs. It's Peter Volandis. Here's the best halftime performance at an NRL game. Tina Turner. How good's that? Tina, the best. Yeah, tell me, 131873, what would you recommend that we should be doing at halftime? As I said, I'll just make the same point I made before. Peter Volandis likes to tell us that NRL is a $5 billion sport, record this, record that, massive crowds on TV, and you're giving him absolutely nothing at halftime of the grand final, the biggest day of the year outside of an Origin game. We need to take a break, but before we do that, Stuart, you've got a traffic report from out in Reevesby. G'day, mate.
2: Yeah, g'day, mate. I hate to ruin anyone's afternoon, but there was a five-car pile-up on the M5
0: okay.
2: in the fast lane.
0: Right. Right, that's never good. So whereabouts, mate? Near the River Road, is that right?
2: Yeah, just before River Road. Five-car pile-up, fast lane. Didn't look like anything serious. People were out of the cars, but it's certainly going to hold everyone up this afternoon.
0: All right, good on you, Stuart. Thanks for the report, mate. That's near the River Road, M5, as Stuart said, in the fast lane, so the right lane. Just keep an eye out. And as he said, at this time of day, people starting to go home from work, not ideal. M5 in Sydney. 20 past three, we'll take a break and be right back.
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4: G'day, Trent, and thank you to Stuart who called through telling us of the multi-vehicle crash westbound on the M5 at the River Road. And it happens like this sometimes. There's also a crash on the River Road at Reevesby. Belmont Road, Glenfield. The car and motorcycle crash there has taken out one of our southbound lanes at Canterbury Road. Homebush Bay Drive at Alton Avenue, Concord West. Three vehicle crash. That's pretty close to Rhodes Waterside, southbound. I'm Steve Carline on 2GB.
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0: Trent Nikolic with you for Clinton Maynard, 24 minutes past three. Diane, thank you for your message. And yes, your secret is safe with me. I won't tell anyone. Aaron's missed the point. You're saying, I don't think Tina's available, mate. Aaron, I'm aware that Tina's not with us anymore. What I'm saying is once upon a time we could get Tina to sing at the grand final, and now we can't get anyone at all, which is pretty unprofessional. Brett, hello, mate.
12: Afternoon, Trent. Why can't we use Australian bands? There's plenty. Why do we always have to get international bands for? There's a stack of Australian artists out there that we can approach.
0: Yeah, like, give me an example of what you suggest, mate.
12: Johnny Diesel, Ice House, yep. Jimmy Barnes.
0: Cold Chisel.
12: Baby Animals.
0: Yeah, Baby Animals is a good one. Yeah, Baby Animals is a good one. Brett, thank you for your call, mate. Love that. Thank you for your call. Here's my favourite Ice House song. Brett mentioned Ice House. Have a listen to this one.
13: And she takes possession. She has control next to you. I can touch the fire.
0: Yeah, Ice House, that'd work. Ivor Davies can sing, that's for sure. Steve's called in. Hello, Steve. How are you?
14: G'day, Clint. How are you going?
0: Yeah, good, mate. Good. You're speaking to Trent. Go for it. Who do you think should be playing
14: Trent.
0: That's all right, mate. Yeah. That's all right.
14: Cold Chisel, mate. Number one band in Australia.
0: Yeah. You know what? There's a few people on the text line messaging saying the same thing. Sorry, what were you going to say about Olivia Dean?
14: It's only good for elevator music, I think, mate. Not for a grand final.
0: Steve, great call. Here's some Cold Chisel for Steve. Yeah, there you go. That'd work as well. Ian saying, now here's some interesting feedback. Ian saying maybe the NRL ticket prices could reduce with no big entertainer fee. Robin says, I saw the Veronicas last year supporting Cyndi Lauper. Rob says, I think it's got to be an Aussie band. I think the Angels. Yeah, well, why have I got a mental blank now? The lead singer of Rose Tattoo is unwell, but the Angels would be another option. Absolutely. Hoodoo Gurus, Screaming Jets. So many saying that. Craig Emerson singing the Skyhook song Horror Movie. I had a message here too. I've had so many. I honestly can't keep up with them. It was Barbara. Here it is. Australian country music artist Casey Barnes performed the official theme song for the Nine Network's broadcast of the 26 NRL season titled Made for This. And currently his album is number one on the Australian country music charts. That's a relevant point as well. I think a lot of you saying Jimmy Barnes, Spy v Spy, Siv saying bring back AC/DC. I think I said Hoodoo Gurus before. AC/DC, someone saying Iron Maiden's touring, but that might cost a bit more than $1 million. I think there's a lot of your calls I'll get to after the next break as well. But I think where some of this has been lost is that a lot of you are saying, oh, well, this is good. I don't care about the entertainment. I want to see the analysis of the game or see the commentators talking during the halftime break. That's well and good. But the people live at the game in the stadium aren't seeing any of that. So you're asking families to bring their kids along and spend a lot of money to go and watch live. Why wouldn't you want to give them something to watch when they're there live? 3:27, we need to take a break. We'll be right back.
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4: Got to work out why at this point, but the Pacific Highway on-ramp to the Lane Cove Tunnel at Artarmon currently closed westbound. We do have a multiple vehicle crash on the M5 at Padstow. It's westbound in the fast lane before Beverly Hills is where you'll join that queue. And a car and motorcycle have crashed Belmont Road at Glenfield. It's closed a lane in both directions at Canterbury Road, James Bruce Drive, slowing west into North Mead. I'm Steve Carline with traffic every 10 minutes on 2GB.
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0: Over to Maddie in the newsroom.
23: Hi, Trent. Police have provided an update on yesterday's shooting of an 11-year-old boy at Norwest, confirming multiple people are not cooperating with investigations. The incident's not believed to be directly linked to any gangland conflicts currently under investigation, but officers are looking at potential links to organised crime. The opposition says it's still formalising its superannuation policy, but Australians should have a choice when it comes to their super. Lawyers for Beaulamar Condon argue he acted in self-defence in the fatal shooting of Jesse Baird and Luke Davies as the former officer's double murder trial continues. And the NRL Grand Final will have no headline entertainment act this year, with the league to donate $1 million to Junior Rugby League in lieu of a performance. In sport, Diamonds netballer Sarah Clough has kept her spot in Australia's Constellation Cup squad after pleading guilty to assault earlier this month. Clough was included in the Diamonds 14-player squad to face New Zealand. Thanks, Trent. There'll be more news and sport at 4.
0: Thank you, Maddie. Entertainment coming up in a minute, but your calls first. G'day, Paul. What would you like to say?
24: Hi, Trent. I reckon you're probably looking for a gig at the moment. Ed Sheeran. I reckon he'd do anything.
0: You know what? I reckon you're right, mate. Thank you for the call. I reckon you're right. I don't know if the NRL would want to touch him at the moment, though. That might be a problem. Michael, hello, mate.
25: Trent, good afternoon, mate. How are you?
0: I'm well. How are you going?
25: Yeah, really well, mate. Mate, I was just thinking, like, all those Aussie acts are fantastic, but they've passed the time. You know, there's people that are deceased now. You know what I mean? There's a lot of young bands coming up. But I was thinking, you know, being Australian, why don't we do the Australian thing, help out a mate? Whoever the AFL brings out, I'll do it hand in hand. I'm serious.
0: Can you imagine the way that Peter Volandis sticks the knife into the AFL? Can you imagine him ringing them now and going, hey, can we split the cost and we'll use Kylie Minogue as well?
25: But you know what? I think he could get it over the line.
0: Probably could. He's a pretty good salesman. Thank you for the call, Michael. It's not a stupid idea by any means. Absolutely not a stupid idea. 131873, keep the calls coming in. I think it's absolutely ridiculous, personally.
22: Sydney Now on 2GB.
0: Ridiculous that we don't have an act, I mean. Entertainment Now with Peter Ford. G'day, Peter. Piers Morgan says he's going to sue Earl Spencer.
1: Yes, well, this is interesting. Of course, this is over the book about his late sister, Princess Diana. The book still isn't even out, and it's causing all this drama and legal threats. And so what's happened with Piers? He's obviously got an advanced copy and he's read it, and he's seen references to himself. And in it, apparently, Earl Spencer talks about the fact there was quite an infamous photograph taken of Princess Diana working out in a gym in a leotard. And obviously that was a terrible invasion of privacy. The photograph went right around the world. And in his book, basically Earl Spencer says that Piers Morgan was behind that and he was the editor of the Daily Mirror and he bought it, whatever, whatever. Well, the problem is, according to Piers Morgan, he wasn't the editor of the Daily Mirror at all at that time. It was actually 2 years before he became the editor of the Daily Mirror. So he's been, according to Piers, wrongly accused, and he thinks this completely undermines all of the credibility of the book, which we know various people are attacking already. So he says he's going to commence legal action. Whether he does or not, I don't know, but this is what he's saying.
2: His book is out tomorrow. I'll expect there may be many more examples of brazen falsity after what I've uncovered about purely an entry about myself. In the meantime, Earl Spencer, you'll be hearing, and your publishers, from my lawyers, because I would like the complete lie that you've published about me and those photographs to be removed from your book. And I would like a donation to be made to the King's Trust for the damage that you've caused with your lie.
0: I tell you what, Piers Morgan is good at keeping himself relevant and in the news, Pete, isn't he?
1: Well, there is that. Of course, you know, he seizes upon the chance to become part of the action. However, you know, they say any publicity is good publicity, except when they want you to take the book off the shelf.
0: Yeah, that's right.
1: You know, a publisher's worst nightmare. So we'll wait and see where it goes.
0: Also, as I was just saying there, NRL Grand Final, no pre-game entertainment after Tones and I dropped out. I can't help, Peter, but just think that this is ridiculous, that 2 weeks out from a Grand Final that we knew the date of more than 12 months ago, we were still negotiating for an act.
1: I couldn't agree more. I was stunned when I heard you with Brini before, because it's, what, 12 days out?
0: Yep.
1: And Tones and I doesn't want to do Dance Monkey. Well, no disrespect to the woman, but it's the only song people know her for.
0: Exactly,
1: so
0: yeah, fair point.
1: What else would she be going to do? You know, I was more curious about how she was going to fill out the 12 minutes or whatever after she'd done Dance Monkey, but suddenly she doesn't want to do that. And of course, this is a year when the AFL have really got it together. You know, they announced 5 months ago that Kylie was the star attraction, and there's all sorts of hype and excitement about that. This seems bizarre to me that 12 days out they haven't got it locked in. Not that Tones and I was in the same league as Kylie anyway, but, you know, to suddenly have a artistic disagreement. And there was a time, not going back that far, where the NRL Grand Final entertainment was always a notch up on the AFL.
0: Fair point.
1: Whether it was Billy Idol or In Excess or Good Charlotte, they really had it together.
0: Mm.
1: But this year is a disaster. And, of course, Nine are furious.
0: They would
1: because
0: be.
1: Because a lot of casual viewers who just want to watch for the spectacle and the event but don't necessarily care about the game, suddenly if there's no entertainment, that's one less reason to bother watching.
0: I've got a message here from Michael just before you go, Peter. Hi, Trent. How much is Tones and I earning if she knocked back $1 million bucks for a bit of work?
1: Yeah, I did think that too. Well, of course, the NRL are going to make a $1 million donation to junior rugby league. Now, they say that's the money that would have gone for the act. So I guess that gives it as an indication of what she was going to be taking home. So, yeah, she, given that she was once a busker, it's she seems to have forgotten how hard it is to make a buck.
0: Peter, thanks for that, mate. I'll speak to you tomorrow.
1: Thanks, Trent.
0: There he is. That's Peter Ford. If you're wondering what Tones and I is all about, have a listen to this. I've had a few of your messaging saying the NRL might have dodged a bullet by not having Tones and I there. If that's the best that Tones and I have got, yeah, I'm happy to miss that. Brad saying let's get Psy and he can perform Gangnam Style. Anthony saying Snoop Dogg. I think Snoop Dogg might step outside the parameter of what would be acceptable. Peter saying this could be an A-class stunt. Kylie might perform at the grand final. Yeah, well, imagine if she did. That'd be funny. Mark makes a good point. If Knights get into the grand final, call the Screaming Jets. Well, they're from up near Newcastle. They'd probably come and do it for free, Mark, if the Knights made the grand final. As I said to Peter Ford, I said to Breeny earlier on, I'm just staggered that 2 weeks out from the biggest day in the NRL all year, we were still negotiating for an act. That's just the height of unprofessionalism, if you ask me. It's almost 20 to 4. We'll take a break and be right back.
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4: Heading west, just before you come out of the M8 tunnel at Kingsgrove, a truck's broken down in lane 1. M5 at Padstow has a multi-vehicle stack in westbound lane 3, and at Yaguna, we have a prang on Edgar Street at Glossop Street. Near Lumia Hotel, an accident on Rudd Road at the O'Sullivan Road roundabout, and a car and motorcycle have got together on Belmont Road at Glenfield. It's closed a lane in both directions at Canterbury Road. I'm Steve Carline on Sydney's 2GB.
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0: Trent Nikolic with you. Sydney now, 131873 is the open line number, 0460873873. The text line, keep the messages and calls coming through. I will get to as many of them as I have time for the next couple of hours. A busy first hour. And yesterday, I wanted to come back to this because yesterday I spoke about the horrendous weekend we experienced in New South Wales with what we call, colloquially at least, domestic violence. Beyond my assertion that what we are doing and have been doing isn't working, I said that we should stop calling these attacks domestic violence and we should start calling them exactly what they are, murder. My team agreed and we had the discussion before the show, which is why I was so strong on it when we started the show yesterday. Your feedback indicated that you agreed with me that what amounts to premeditated murder should be called just that. Murder. There's a tendency to minimise the impact of the crime when you use the term domestic violence. And it seems plenty of you agree with me. As I said yesterday, we had strong feedback on the open line after my comments. And then last night on his show, John Stanley spoke to Dr. Vincent Hurley, criminology lecturer at Macquarie University and a man who spent 30 years in the police force. And he agreed with us as well. Have a listen.
8: You're saying that that term domestic violence is something that we perhaps should reconsider.
1: Yeah, so we just use that word domestic violence, but I think in the minds of probably most Australians, that automatically brings in their mind that it's something that happens at home that is private. Yet it doesn't only happen at home. It happens in the shopping centre. It happens at the footy field. It can happen just in the main street. So when we talk about domestic violence, to me, it's not domestic at all. It's just straight out, just about to drop the F-bomb,
0: That's right there. Straight out violence against women and children, certainly in most of the instances that we talk about. That's Dr. Vincent Hurley speaking to John Stanley. And let me say again, criminology lecturer at Macquarie University and a man who spent 30 years in the police force. So he knows what he's talking about. And I'm sure he's seen far too many of these horrendous incidences to count. Further to this discussion, Premier Chris Minns announced this morning that the New South Wales government will unveil a suite of changes to adult sexual assault trials aimed at avoiding re-traumatising complainants and curbing inappropriate lines of questioning. So that's been reported in the Herald as well. Michaela Whitborn with that story. I'd urge you to go and read that. I think we need to change the narrative, and I'll repeat what I said yesterday. What we've been doing thus far, what we're still doing now, simply isn't working. And we did get messages to the effect yesterday that, yes, women kill their partners. And I used an example of Erin Patterson with the beef Wellington and the poisoned mushrooms. Of course they do. Women kill other women. Women kill their children. Women kill men. Right? Absolutely. I agree with that. Now, that's not the point. The point is how we address it and what we do about it. That's the point. And at the moment, the legal system is not backing up the work that the community services are doing and the work that the police are doing. The police are arresting these perpetrators. They're bringing them before the courts. The courts are letting them out on bail. And frequently we hear about these things happening when a violent offender who has a violent history and a litany of things they've done wrong before then kills their partner. Now, if that doesn't make you culpable in making the decision that puts them out on the street, then I don't know what does. If we know what's going to happen and we do nothing about it, surely, surely that needs to change. Plenty of your messages coming in on the open line number regarding not just the NRL, but this, what we've been talking about here with domestic violence. Carl says, let's call it domestic murder. That'd work too, Carl. No doubt about that. And a lot of you agreeing with what I'm saying, that we need to take it, not so much take it more seriously, but report it more seriously and think about it in a slightly different way than the way that we do now, which sort of simply indicates that it's just stuff that goes on behind closed doors and it's not really as big a deal as it is, because it is an absolutely huge problem. If one woman is killed by her partner, that's too many. And we've had three in one weekend, women killed by men, three. Now, yes, we had a woman allegedly kill one of her children as well. That's going to be before the courts at some point also. But as I keep saying, overwhelmingly, it's men perpetrating the violence against women. What we're doing is not working. We need to change the narrative and the way that we talk about it. It's just after 12 to 4. We'll take a break and we'll be right back.
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4: It's all because of a faulty boom gate at Artarmon, but there's no access at the moment to the Lane Cove Tunnel from the Pacific Highway if you're heading southbound. A multi-vehicle crash on the Hume Highway at Warwick Farm, two or four southbound lanes closed there at Big Street. And at Padstow, we've got a west-facing multiple vehicle crash on the M5 at Fairford Road. With the M8 tunnel, a west-facing truck breakdown just before you get back into the daylight there at Kingsgrove. I'm Steve Carline with traffic every 10 minutes on 2GB.
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1: Trent Nicolich with you on Sydney Now. 131-873 is the open line number. 0460-873-873 is the text line. Thank you for all your feedback. The first hour is flying by. We're almost at the end of it. Keep the feedback coming. Sandra, thanks for listening in. Thank you for your support on what we were saying regarding domestic violence, or what should be called domestic murder. A lot of your feedback as well on this situation with the NRL, which I'll keep saying for the next couple of hours, just is inept and incompetent. It's that simple. 2 weeks out from the grand final, you still don't have a headline musical act. And those of you saying you don't need it, I'll say again what I said before. If you take casual fans to the game, they want to watch the halftime entertainment. That's the reality of it. So they'll be there watching whoever's performing, and they don't really care about the football. That's part of it. It's a festival. There's a lot of you saying get local performers out there and bring back three games of footy. I love that idea. And an idea that I wish I'd thought of, Tony's up in Brisbane. He says, hey, Trent, the NRL could have gotten the world's greatest cover band. And you're right. These guys are spectacular. Australia's own HSCC, which is Hindley Street something club, isn't it, from Adelaide. They've got 1 billion YouTube views. They've done a two-month tour of the USA. They are outstanding. If you haven't heard of them, go HSCC on YouTube and have a look at them. They are absolutely outstanding. Now, a couple of you have sent me messages over the last 24 hours that you've spotted a Tesla Cybercab, which is this driverless taxi, either at Tesla headquarters in Sydney or at dealers around the place. I can reveal to you, Ben Fordham sent me some photos of it this morning as well. He's been on the lookout for it. I can reveal to you that it's just a publicity stunt. It's like when Tesla brought the Cybertruck to Australia. The thing won't be sold in Australia anytime soon. It's just a way of generating publicity and doing exactly this, which is you asking me what it is and why it's here and me explaining it, and then we're talking about Tesla. So it's nothing more or less than a publicity stunt. And that's why it's here. Tesla will tour it around, take it to various dealers around the place, let you have a look at it. It'll look like it's coming, but it won't be. They won't sell it in Australia anytime soon. Have a look online if you want to check it out. Just go to Google and type in Tesla Cybercab and you'll see it. And as I said, not going to go on sale in Australia anytime soon.
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1: Something else that's been making news in the last 24 hours, there's been a sad update from shark attack survivor Leah Stewart. We all know her story, and you would have heard her fascinating chat with Ben Fordham a few weeks ago. The young mum lost an arm while swimming between the flags at Coogee Beach on June 13th. In other words, she was doing absolutely everything right. She made a miracle survival after spending 10 days in a coma and underwent multiple surgeries. However, 3.5 months on, and I said to the team before, I can't believe it's 3 months. 3.5 months to be exact since it happened. Leah has shared a difficult update on her recovery. She spoke on Instagram this morning.
2: Unfortunately, this is not the post I was wanting to do. But I had my graft checked yesterday and it was confirmed that it failed. So, yeah, feeling pretty devastated, had quite a few tears. And now we're not really sure where to go from here. It's been 3.5 months and my leg is still open. I guess like the only good thing is we're trying something different. So I'm having a little break from the vac machine, which means I can move a little bit more freely.
1: That's Leah Stewart there. Sad update. What a strong woman. Incredible strength of character after what she's been through. She continues to fight and remain positive, though, and we wish Leah all the best on her journey. As I said, I can't believe it's 3.5 months since that happened. But that goes to show you how quickly the time goes by, and she is still struggling with her recovery. Hopefully, fingers crossed, she's back on the full road to recovery soon. Gee, there's a lot of feedback on the NRL. The show's called Sydney Now. Obviously, we are Rugby League Tragics and we're in Rugby League Heartland in Sydney. A lot of feedback, which I'll get to in a second, but just quickly a traffic update from John saying the M4 westbound near Homebush, very heavy traffic. We'll look into that for you, John. I'm sure there'll be something in our traffic report about that. Possible lineup for the NRL Grand Final, Ice House, Radiators, Cold Chisel as a tribute to Australian pub rock. Alan saying he saw the Hindley Street Country Club. That's what it was. So HSCC, Hindley Street Country Club in

0: at Panthers a year or two back. Absolutely brilliant. Yeah, I've only watched them on YouTube, and a friend of mine, Alan, has done some singing with them. He's based up in Sydney, but he's gone down there to record a few tracks with them. They've been called by the artists that they perform the best cover band that these artists have ever heard of. That's how good they are. They're absolutely brilliant. Warren saying that the NRL's doing a terrible job. The issues with the six again, the bunker, referees, all sorts of stuff. That's from Warren. Anthony saying if the Knights make the grand final, it has to be Silverchair to play. That's a good point there. That'd work. I got a message here from BJ saying Australian crawl. That would work as well. Sam saying the NRL's getting annihilated by the AFL because of the entertainment. My daughter loves the AFL because they have face painting, music, etc. before the game. The NRL have nothing. I've followed the NRL my whole life as well. I think that's a good point. Roger would saying it'd be fantastic to have the girls grand final prior to the boys. 200 minutes of great footy. Well, Roger, I listen a lot to the continuous call team, on the weekends, and a lot of the feedback from you, the listeners, is that back in the old days, and we don't want to rabbit on about the old days too much, but back in the old days, you'd go to the footy, especially on grand final day, for the whole afternoon. There'd be jersey flag and under 21s and reserve grade and all of that stuff. Now it's not like that, and they just don't make a show of it the way that they should. And often, especially in the last decade or so, I think sometimes the halftime entertainment's missed the mark completely. Don't think it's been particularly good. Well, that won't be a problem this year because there won't be any. Emmanuel saying if the radiators are still around, sign them up. Veronica saying, hi, Trent, send Clinton in a dress as mentioned yesterday. Well, what would he do? We could get him in a dress, but what would he do? A few of you asking if Albo and senior ministers in the Labor government can sing. Well, no one wants to hear that because usually the singing involving them is us singing for our supper. So we don't want that. It's time for a break. We'll be right back.
1: This is Sydney Now on 2GB.
0: Time for a break. We'll be right back. That's right. Sorry. We've already done enough ads. What am I talking about? I was panicking thinking we had another ad break. Sorry, Liam. I'm making you panic over there, mate. A few of you saying that the Robinson brothers would be great. Well, they would. They understand as well. Someone's suggesting the Labor Party could do a Dolly Parton set. I don't know about that. Not sure about that. We love Dolly Parton. We don't love the Labor Party. I don't think we want them at the grand final. Now it's time for us to head to the news. No panic. We'll be back right after that.
1: 2GB, celebrating 100 years.
2: It's 4 o'clock. Good afternoon. I'm Madeline McNeil. Police are still trying to speak with at least two people over the shooting of a boy in Sydney's northwest. The 11-year-old in a critical condition with neck and face wounds after he was shot at Norwest. An 18-year-old man has been charged with concealing a serious indictable offence. Superintendent Naomi Moore says the shooting does not appear to be directly connected to recent gangland conflicts.
3: However, a number of individuals in the unit at the time are well known to New South Wales Police, and their association with organised crime is being considered by investigators.
2: The opposition says Australians should have choice when it comes to superannuation, but it's still formalising its policy. Some coalition MPs are pushing for people to be allowed to use their super for a house deposit or to pay off a mortgage. Liberal leader Angus Taylor is open to people accessing their own money, but says the party's working through its final position. The Reserve Bank says the federal government could help boost productivity by slashing red tape. The latest intergenerational report assumes productivity will grow by just 1% a year over the next four decades. The central bank will meet next week, with economists predicting a fourth interest rate hike this year. RBA Governor Michelle Bullock says the government has options to fuel economic growth.
4: Growth and productivity has been slowing over decades. And look, there are things governments can do. They can remove red tape, they can make it easier for businesses to invest, they can make it rewarding for businesses to innovate.
2: A major study has found almost all Australian women on dating apps have experienced abuse, manipulation or harassment. The research has triggered urgent calls for the federal government to hold tech platforms accountable under its proposed digital duty of care reforms. And this year's NRL Grand Final will not feature a headline entertainment act. The league will donate $1 million to Junior Rugby League in lieu of a pre-game performance. The decision's been revealed just weeks before the decider and days out from pop princess Kylie Minogue's appearance at the AFL Grand Final. SMH National Sports Editor Neil Breen has told Trent Nikolic the NRL had been in talks with Australian singer Tones and I.
5: Singer with the number one smash hit from 30 countries around the world, Dance Monkey. In the end, they couldn't get a deal done with her, and the NRL, look, you know, sources have told us behind the scenes that they wanted a guarantee she'd sing Dance Monkey and couldn't get one.
2: In finance, just before the close, the All Ords is up 31 points at 89.50. One Australian dollar is buying 71.23 US cents.
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6: It's official. Sam Walker has been named at halfback for Friday night's NRL prelim final against the Dolphins. The Roosters halfback returns less than a month after having ankle surgery. Paul Gallen's come out swinging at Nelson Asofa Solomona after their heavyweight fight was confirmed on his boxing career off the ground.
7: I did make a phone call for him, and the lack of respect he's shown me for doing that. I think there's no honouring what he's done whatsoever. I think it's disrespectful.
6: Diamonds netballer Sarah Clough has kept her spot in Australia's Constellation Cup squad out earlier this month. Clough is included in the 14-player squad to face New Zealand. And NFL heavyweights, the LA Rams, have bounced back. They've thrashed the New York Giants 28-6. That's sport. I'm Adam Hawes.
2: It's 4:04. That's the latest news and sport.
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11: Just as you've crossed to me, it looks like crews have sorted out a Hume Highway multi-vehicle crash at Warwick Farm. There is a crash, truck crash, on the M1 south at the Mount White checking station, and getting through the M8 tunnel westbound traffic has to get around a truck breakdown just before you emerge at Kingsgrove. A truck's broken down at Pagewood eastbound on Wentworth Avenue at Page Street, and the M5 bit ordinary west of Beverly Hills to Moorbank. I'm Steve Carline on Sydney's 2GB.
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2: cloudy with showers and southeasterly winds up to 25 kilometres per hour. Partly cloudy with showers tomorrow, 15 to 22 degrees in the city, 13 to 23 in the west. Looking ahead, partly cloudy Thursday, sunny Friday and mostly sunny Saturday. Right now in town it's 15 degrees, 14 at Bankstown and Lucas Heights, it's 13 at Terry Hills. I'm Madeline McNeil, there'll be more news at 4:30 on your news leader, Sydney's 2GB.
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0: That's right, Trent Nikolic with you on Sydney Now. 131-873 is the open line number, 0460-873-873 is the text line. I've got some funny messages here about the NRL. Last hour, if you've just tuned in, we were talking about the fact that the NRL Grand Final will have no halftime entertainment because we left it too late and we couldn't get the act we wanted. Rob saying, hi Trent, I think the Labor Party doing the halftime entertainment is a great idea because somebody suggested that we should get the Labor Party to do it. Rob says, kids love clowns. It's a fair point. Now, we've got a lot coming up this hour. In a minute, I'll speak to Andrew Bragg, opposition housing spokesperson. The coalition's got a proposal to use super as mortgage collateral, so we'll speak to Andrew Bragg about that. And later in the hour, straight shooter on Tuesday, Katrina Humphreys from Moree, cost of fuel in the regions, bushfire management and the long weekend. We'll talk about all of those things with Katrina Humphreys later in the hour. Just first up, a little bit of news as well. Team lifts have just been released for the preliminary finals. MG will be here later in the show, as he always is, to run through it all. So team lists for the preliminary finals, we'll talk about that later in the show.
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0: Now, you would have heard Mark Levy mention this morning. There were reports of an assault in the car park of Campbelltown North Public School involving a mum who was pushed to the ground. New South Wales police have now confirmed this and issued the following statement. About 8:45 a.m. today, officers from Campbelltown Police Area Command attended a car park on Thomas Street, Campbelltown, following reports of an alleged assault. Police were told that a 38-year-old woman had allegedly been assaulted by another woman not known to her, who left the scene in a vehicle. A short time later, police attended an address in O'Sullivan Road, Lemire, and spoke with a 26-year-old woman who was issued with a field court attendance notice for common assault. She is due to appear before Campbelltown Local Court on Thursday, 22nd of October, 2026. So that's coming up. Now, in a speech to the Financial Services Council, Andrew Bragg has suggested that the coalition could go further than a 2025 election proposal to enable first home buyers to take up to $50,000 out of superannuation for a home purchase. This is what Andrew Bragg said. If people are looking at paying very hefty interest costs, particularly in an environment where we have stubbornly high inflation and high interest rates under this government, for some people it might make sense for them to try and reduce their interest costs and pay off their mortgage earlier. That's what Andrew Bragg had to say. Opposition leader Angus Taylor said he supported choice in super, but that Bragg's idea was not official coalition policy. That's Angus Taylor's words. Andrew Bragg is on the line. Hello, Andrew. Thanks for joining us.
14: Hey, Trent. How are you?
0: I'm really well. Thank you. Just quickly, and I've had a few messages to this effect, what we've read that you've had to say today, is this Liberal Party policy or is this Andrew Bragg policy?
14: Well, the whole point of this is to say that we don't want to become a nation of retired renters. We want people to have more choice. This is the start of a debate. This is not a final policy decision. This is really just trying to get the debate back on track, because you may recall that Jim Chalmers has been running scare campaigns and trying to raise money for the Labor Party on the back of false claims that were made on the back of my recent National Press Club speech. So the point is that we want more choice, and there are some important facts on the table here about the direction we're heading in.
0: My guest is opposition housing spokesperson Andrew Bragg. Andrew, can you just explain in essence what it is that this proposal entails and how it might work?
14: Yeah, so effectively the main point is that we're getting to a point where 32% of lump sums coming out of super are now going to pay off mortgages. So we're seeing people effectively have to pay a lot of interest and then a lot of fees to super funds simultaneously. And so home ownership is the principal test of whether you have a safe retirement. And so we're continuing a debate on improving the options that people might have available to them to ensure that they can actually get into a house of their own in retirement.
0: Are you saying, therefore, Andrew, that you're doing it proactively? So I guess what you're saying is that at the end of your working life, you take money out of super to pay off a chunk of the mortgage. You're just suggesting that you do that proactively or use it to get the mortgage earlier.
14: Look, there are a range of ways this has been looked at in the past, and these are not our policies, but effectively, last couple of elections, we said, look, you can take some cash out of super, but there are other ways you could do it, such as allowing the money to stay in the system and being used as collateral to lower the amount of money needed to get a loan, or you could use the money to be leveraged for an offset to reduce the heavy interest costs people have to face under Jim Chalmers's economy. So there are a range of ways it can be done. The main point about today is to say, look, we're heading in the wrong direction here. We're going to have too many. If we want to calibrate the housing and the retirement policy, people have to buy a house.
0: I guess, Andrew, as well, this does go to the theory that a lot of listeners have. I get feedback on this whenever we talk about it, that your super is your money, my super is my money, I should be able to do with it what I want. Is that fair, or is that simplifying it a little bit too much, or does that play into exactly what you're suggesting?
14: Well, it is the people's money. I mean, it's deferred wages. It's part of the compensation that you receive if you're working. And obviously, it should be working for you. Now, Labor have a policy of trying to get the big super funds to become landlords, but we want people to be their own landlord. And I think that the character of Australia is going to change if we're going to have more than a million people retired and renting, because the home ownership is more than just an economic thing. It's a psychological thing, and I just think it gives people peace of mind if they've got their own house to live in retirement. They've got more certainty, and I think it's ridiculous to imagine a scenario where people might have quite a lot of super but can't afford to buy a house. So we just want to make sure that these things are properly calibrated. So it's the start of a debate, not the end of it.
0: Andrew, is there a risk if we allow people to take money out to put into the purchase of a property that it fundamentally changes the nature of the superannuation system? Or is it simply the fact that in a country like Australia, real estate and the roof over your head is, generally speaking, a pretty safe investment, and there's little risk in this scenario?
14: Well, at the end of the day, like, if you take money out of the super scheme and you were to do something else with it, like invest it into a house, you get a pretty good return in most years, but that's not guaranteed. And I'm not here to give investment advice, but I think it's clear that we could have better calibration between all these different systems, between super, the age pension, housing. And I just think people want more optionality, but you've got to get it right. And obviously we've seen different announcements in the last few weeks which are not really going to touch the sides in terms of being able to get housing back on track. And I just think your listeners will be aware that if you are a retired renter, you're going to have a much harder retirement than someone who owns their own house.
0: Yeah. Yeah, it's a fair point. One last one before you go, Andrew. I've got a lot of messages to this effect. And every time we bring this discussion up, and you touched on the housing shortfall there, the open line goes into meltdown. Can you respond, I guess, to the messages I get from listeners who just cannot find anything in any of the Labor policy to indicate that we're getting anywhere near where we need to be for housing supply?
14: Well, the government have collapsed housing supply by 30,000 a year since they came to office. They've spent billions of dollars on housing to supply fewer houses. Their tax changes will cut supply by 35,000, according to their own figures. And then the cancelling of SMSFs, being able to borrow to invest in property, takes out another 16,000. So Labor has done everything they can to suppress supply, and that's going to make life much harder for Australians. And I make the point that most of the housing policy needs to be on the supply side, but there are things that we could do to help people get their own house or pay off their own mortgage faster than otherwise. So that's why this is an important debate to have, and we look forward to concluding it over the next few months.
0: Keep prosecuting the case, Andrew. Thank you very much for your time.
14: Thanks, Brent. See you.
0: There he is. That's Andrew Bragg, opposition housing spokesperson. You heard his prosecution of the case there, 131873. What do you think? Just quickly before we take a break, Diana saying, Trent, the reality is we've retired and we're all spending it on holidays and now we're still coming and asking for the pension. What was the point? Well, that's a point that you make there, Diana, for sure. Jeff says, hi, Trent, just let the super funds become the banks. Just all you use all your super towards the house under the control of the super fund. Money goes back in if you're selling. Yeah, that would upset the banks, Jeff. You're absolutely right. One of the things we've always had in this country, as anyone listening knows, is a relatively stable housing market in terms of putting money in and money getting

0: taking money out. The problem is with the way that the Labor government's treating it at the moment, that may not continue. And we've already seen the median prices drop and the average price fall. So if that keeps happening, then it's not necessarily the safest way to invest your money. 0460 873 873 is the text line. 131 873 is the open line if you want to call me. 17 and almost a half minutes past four. We'll take a break and be right back.
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2: Just before you pop out of the M8 tunnel at Kingsgrove, we have a truck breakdown in westbound lane 1. Wentworth Avenue at Pagewood, truck breakdown in the middle lane there, eastbound at Page Street. And on the M4, there's a whole long westbound line of misery from Haberfield to Lidcombe. The next slow stretch starts pretty much at Clyde. M5 also a bit ordinary, west of Beverly Hills to Moorbank, and Canterbury Road gets heavy through Bankstown and Punchbowl. I'm Steve Carline, with traffic every 10 minutes on 2GB.
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0: Trent Nikolic with you on Sydney Now. 131-873 is the open line number, which Mike has called. Hello, Mike.
12: Hey, Trent. How's it going?
0: I'm really well. How are you going?
12: Yeah, good. Thank you, Trent. I was listening to Andrew Bragg, and he was quite persuasive in his argument. And I may not be because I don't have the facts, but I listened to Noel Whittaker, the financial advisor,
0: yes,
12: who writes in the paper, and he was talking about, while that may be tempting for people to take a chunk of money out of their super, they potentially lose that compounding interest
0: effect. Of course, yeah.
12: Had they left it in
0: there. I thought about that this morning, Mike, as well.
12: And it's you know, it's a terrible situation that a lot of young people trying to buy a house find themselves in. But, you know, it could be, it could come back to bite them. And the bottom line is it may never eventuate anyway.
0: Good call, Mike. Thank you for making it. Appreciate your feedback. Greg wants to have his say as well. Hello, Greg.
13: G'day, Trent. How are you going?
0: I'm really well, thank you.
13: That's the way. Look, I'm a little bit confused. A lot of people, I'm 50 years old. I'm somewhat comfortable, but my kids are sort of struggling to get into the market.
0: Yep, common theme, Greg, common theme.
13: Yeah, I'm personally not upset that my house price has gone down, because if it's for the next generation to get a foot up, I'm all for it.
0: Fair
13: point. I just want to, like, the same people who are complaining the house prices are going down are also saying that their kids and grandkids won't be able to afford a house. And I'm just a bit confused about who we're trying to appease.
0: Yeah. Yeah, look, I think the politicians are confused as to who they're trying to appease as well, Greg. And you make a fair point. I'm the same age as you, and if you bought a property 20 years ago, let's say, you've already made a hell of a lot of money based on what you paid for it 20 years ago. So in theory, what you're saying is that if it's not worth quite as much now as it was 12 months ago, it doesn't really matter because you're already in front of the eight ball. Greg makes a really good point. If you want to respond to that, and thank you for your call, Greg, if you want to respond to that, 131873 is the open line number. Who exactly are we trying to appease? That's the question. Like, we need to work that out first before we then put the cart before the horse.
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0: At nearly 24 minutes past four, we spoke yesterday about John Farnham and the tribute to John Farnham, and we wanted to play some of his music for you, but we didn't have time yesterday. It was a busy final part of the show, so we wanted to play a little bit of John Farnham for you today. Now, I reckon, as I said yesterday, you struggle to convince me that in popular music we have exported a better voice than John Farnham. I think he's the best we've ever produced. And Whispering Jack, obviously, probably his biggest album, I think. This performance, the song You're the Voice, obviously, is our unofficial national anthem, or certainly should be. This performance of You're the Voice, I think, is the best that he ever did, which was from 1989, live with the Melbourne Symphony Orchestra.

Now, we won't play the whole song here because it goes for about 6 minutes, but go to YouTube and look it up. 1989 with the Melbourne Symphony Orchestra and the great John Farnham. You're the voice.

0: Yeah, how good is it? John Farnham, that's live, devoid of auto-tune and all of the things that artists use these days to make you think that they can sing live when they actually can't. I've got a text message from Greg Page, as in the Greg Page, saying, and he's making a good point based on what we were talking about with super there, that you might lose the compounding interest in your super, but you gain it on the growth of the value of the home and you save it on the interest paid on the loan as well. Greg, thank you for listening, mate. Speaking of musical talent, well, there's some for you. Thank you for listening and thank you for the feedback, because that's spot on as well. That's another part of the argument. That's why I always say, more than happy to hear both sides of the story, because, you know, there are two different views to it and I'm not necessarily sure in this instance which one is right. It's almost 27 past four. Trent Nikolic with you on Sydney Now. A break and back with more.
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2: Westbound traffic coming out of the M8 tunnel at Kingsgrove has to squeeze into lane 2 to get around a truck breakdown. Have another breakdown on Woodville Road, Guildford, south at Oxford Street, and at Pagewood. A truck's conked out Wentworth Avenue. It's in the middle lane eastbound at Page Street. Eastern and Western distributors pretty clunky immediately south of the harbour. And towards Spit Bridge, Manly Road, southbound's heavy. And Lane Cove Road through North Ryde and Macquarie Park could do better. I'm Steve Carline. I'm 2GB.
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0: Maddie's in the newsroom.
9: Hi, Trent. Police say they're still searching for at least two people over the shooting of an 11-year-old boy at Norwest. Detectives are investigating potential links to organised crime, but don't believe the shooting's related to any recent gangland conflicts in Sydney. Liberal Senator Andrew Bragg argues home buyers should be able to use their superannuation as collateral for a mortgage. The Reserve Bank boss says the federal government could help boost productivity by slashing red tape. And a major study has found almost all Australian women on dating apps have experienced abuse, manipulation or harassment. In sports, star Roosters halfback Sam Walker has been named to return from injury in their preliminary final against the Dolphins. Dumped referee Ashley Klein has been appointed as the bunker review official. Thanks, Trent. There'll be more news and sport at 5.
0: Thank you, Maddie. A lot of feedback regarding John Farnham. And Frank saying John Farnham's version of Help from that same concert was a belter as well. It was. Like I said before, 1989, Melbourne Symphony Orchestra. Look it up on YouTube. You can watch the whole concert. I've thought about this a lot as John and his health has deteriorated in the last sort of 6 to 12 months. He's a very humble man from what I've been told. I've not met him, but he's a very humble man. I just hope that he understands the impact that he's had on the Australian community with the music that he recorded. I think as he, you know, reaches this point in his life and he's obviously unwell, I hope that something that gives him comfort is just understanding the significance of his music and how broadly loved he is. And I've got a lot of you saying on the text line, why don't they just play a John Farnham concert on the screens during halftime? That's exactly what I'd be doing, something similar. Anne has called in. She wants to have a say on super and mortgages. Hello, Anne.
10: Hello.
0: How are you?
10: The reason I rang is because I wanted to clarify something that Whitaker, you mentioned.
0: Yes.
10: Had mentioned about the concern around compounding, inferring that somehow there's an uneven balance here between the compounding impact of investing in the share market through the super fund
0: Yes.
10: that you might have mm-hmm. compared to your real estate. But the point is that your real estate also, if the longer you have a mortgage and you're paying interest Yeah. not off the principal,
0: That's right.
10: there is a compounding effect.
0: Absolutely.
10: And
0: there is.
10: So the problem is, and you know, this needs to be better articulated by the Liberals or anyone else, is that, yes, there's also a problem that when you invest, sorry, when you're buying property, if you suddenly have $50,000, that's why most Labor policies are just, should be trashed, they're
0: yep.
10: so bad.
0: Sure.
10: But the reason why is because if you've just pumped everybody up with an extra $50K, that's not really going to be very smart thinking because it just adds to the property price by $50K or more.
0: Of course it does.
10: Especially at the lower end.
0: Mm.
10: But instead, what should be done, because I've been thinking a lot about this. Sorry, I worked for the tax office for 40 years.
0: No, go for it. You're articulating, Anne, sorry to cut you off, you're articulating this a lot more clearly than most politicians do, so keep going.
10: Look, I'll be very brief, because all I wanted to point out is that it really does need to have a sense of it is people's own money, the super. They do need to have some facility to withdraw even a percentage. I don't know which parties have that policy, but that was more attractive to me because over time it means that why would you be wanting money in a super fund, which is 30 years away from ever being able to access it?
0: Yep.
10: Your money in the super fund, if it's in shares, is very vulnerable. Mm. It is not as safe. The old expression of safe as housing.
0: No, it isn't.
10: There's some truth to that.
0: Yeah, there is.
10: So anyway, I think enough said today, but, you know, there's a lot to be said in this area. That's all. I just think the Liberals need to improve their act.
0: Yeah, Anne, you know what? I said it and I mean it. Thank you for your call. You're articulating it a hell of a lot more clearly than most politicians are, and I think that's the point. I don't think the politicians are doing a very good job of putting it into terms that the average Aussie can understand and then putting the message out there for people to listen to. Thank you for your call. I appreciate you listening. Charlie wants to have his or her say. Charlie, hello, how are you?
11: Hello, Trent, how are you?
0: Yeah, good, really well.
11: Good. I think a simple way to explain it is that the average super fund generates between 8 and 9% on average compounding per annum.
0: Yep.
11: On the other side of the ledger, the cost of a mortgage is effectively reverse compounding at 6 to 8%, whatever the home loan rate is.
0: There's another way of looking at it. Yep.
11: And on top of it, you've got the house price appreciation, which is compounding generally between 3 to 5% minimum per annum. So you're actually better off by having your money in a reverse mortgage, reducing your mortgage by that amount every year, because you've got double whammy. You've got capital growth of the house.
0: Sure.
11: You've got a lower compounding of the interest on your loan versus getting an 8 or 9%. And also, you're not paying for massive, massive costs of running super funds. You're actually taking money away from the generally the Labor Party-backed union.
0: Yeah.
11: And that's why Keating wanted to have super, because it gives the Labor super funds a lot of power in the marketplace.
0: Charlie, just before you go, I've got a lot of messages here. I can't keep track of them. There's so many of them on this subject. Effectively saying, agreeing with you, and would you agree with this, that we should look at the roof over our head a little bit differently as well, because it's more significant than just where you've parked your money, isn't it?
11: Absolutely. It's security. It's self-assurance. It's being happy. It's being confident if you've got a house that you are paying off or own.
0: Yeah. Thanks for the call, Charlie. Appreciate your input. I'm absolutely staggered, listeners. Anyone listening now, I am staggered that our listeners appear to have more sense between them than any of our politicians. Stop laughing, Liam. We shouldn't be surprised, should we? We've just three calls there. I can see people saying, can they be running the country instead of the clown show running it at the moment? Charlie makes a really good point, which is backed up here by Rowan. There'd be massive family security and stability around less debt. Family stability is good for the economy, family future. Just saying, Rowan's right. Loida saying the lady speaking about compound interest and other gems, she's amazing. And Loida, yes, I am almost 51. Yeah, I'm you rubbed that one in, didn't you? I guess if my birthday's in February next year, I'm closer to 51 than I am 50. We won't be talking about that. It's just after 22 to 5. Let's take a break and we'll be right back.
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2: South on the M1 at Bar Point, we have a crash near Joel's Bridge. Now, westbound traffic in the M8 tunnel, it's queued from the airport to Kingsgrove, and that's because of a truck breakdown just before you re-emerge into the drizzle. Breakdown on Woodville Road, Guildford, it's at Oxford Street in southbound lanes, and at Pagewood, we've got a Wentworth Avenue truck breakdown facing east at Page Street. Manly Road, still not particularly good, south to Spitbridge. I'm Steve Carline on 2G.
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22: 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Thanks to Harris Farm. 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
22: The Straight Shooters.
0: That's right, it's time for Straight Shooters. Katrina Humphries is the former mayor of Moree. She's our voice of reason in the bush and a regular on Clinton's program. And if you listen to me, you know how much I love the bush, and I'm a massive, massive proponent of everyone getting out there and visiting. So it's a privilege to speak to Katrina now. Hello, Katrina.
24: Hello, Trent. I'm glad you're a bushy at heart, darling.
0: Every time I go out there, I always joke, Katrina, that I get to the first set of lights on the outskirts of Sydney and I have to stop and I think to myself, I just want to turn around and go back.
24: Oh, no, mate, no. Look at the stars and smell the fresh air.
0: Exactly. Exactly. Now, listen, on that subject, and I know you'll have an opinion on this, you are a huge... I guess, voice for people in the bush to go out there and visit. But at the moment, school holidays right now, we're coming into summer holidays over Christmas. The cost of fuel is going to kick a lot of Aussies in the backside and potentially prevent road trips that they might otherwise have taken.
24: Look, I think so, Trent. I think this latest round of big price hikes is going to really hurt. It's going to hurt everyone. It hurts in the bush because everything we do on farm involves diesel. You know, it's like planting the grain, the fertiliser, the harvesting, the carting, and that ultimately comes to your supermarkets. It has to. The price is going to increase, and it's going to be, we're in for a really, really rough time, I believe, for at least the next 6 months. And I think, you know, people have to realise that in the bush we grow the wheat that puts the bread on your shelves. We grow the durum that makes the pasta that goes on your shelves. And really importantly, we grow the barley that makes the beer. And that's going to impact everyone.
0: Tugging at the heartstrings there, Katrina, with the mention of the beer. You need a cold one of them on tap at your local pub when you get into a country town, don't you?
24: Absolutely. And you know, everybody needs their fruit, they need their vegetables, and the seafood. They're all farmers, the orchardists. Yeah, and the honey producers and everything, everyone is involved in the freight line. If they just cut the damn tax, and it is a tax, and that's all you can call it.
0: It is.
24: On fuel, yep. And it's a tax. It's just a vulgar tax. Cut that for starters. And, you know, it will help inflation come down because everything, all our emergency services people, and everybody needs the fuel, and everybody's paying that tax, and it's ridiculous.
0: I think at the moment, Katrina, we're still paying 56 point something cents per litre of fuel as excise, which, to your point, we use the word, or government likes to use the word excise because it's not tax, but it is a tax.
24: It's just bloody tax. No two ways. You know, you put lipstick on a pig, but you've still got a pig, haven't you? You know, and this is just still a tax. It's a TAX tax, and that's all there is to it. And they can try and disguise it all they like. It's a damn tax.
0: Now, moving on to bushfire management. Oh, actually, before we do that, would you say cut it in half just before we move on? Would you cut it in half? Would that make enough of a material difference, do you think?
24: Look, I honestly think if they want to get Australia moving again, they need to cut it further. I think they drop it back to 15 cents in the litre. It's not like they're spending the money on our roads anyway.
0: No, they're not.
24: The argument that the money's meant to go into looking after the roads. It's not.
0: No.
24: It's going in to fund this grossly bloated bureaucracy that we've got with very few outcomes and achievements. Yeah, Australia's got to start living back within its means.
0: I often say, Katrina, that politicians, unfortunately, the overwhelming majority of them seem to never have been west of the Great Dividing Range. And when you go to a town like yours, as I've done, it's been a little while since I've been there, probably 18 months or 2 years, but you go to Moree and you realise you get 2 minutes out of town. The road services are a disgrace. The management of the roads is a disgrace. We've got politicians in here talking about bringing down the speed limit, but you're ploughing through potholes and gravel sections that need to be resurfaced. So to your point, they're not spending the money that they're taking off after they're taking office. They're not spending it very well, are they?
24: Trent, we have kids that can't get to school when it's too wet.
0: Yeah.
24: We have kids that can't get to school when the roads are too bad because the buses can't get to where they've got to go. We have ambulances that can't get to emergency people, you know, people that are in dire need because the roads are too rough and things. It's absolutely disgraceful.
0: Ridiculous. Now, on to the next thing I wanted to ask you about, bushfire management, which again tends to touch people in the rural outskirts way more often and way more violently than it does those of us in the city, even though in places like the Blue Mountains, for listeners in New South Wales, we have had issues with it previously. You've got very strong opinions on bushfire management because what seems to happen, Katrina, and this infuriates me, is that we don't listen to locals. We don't even listen to Indigenous members of the Australian community who say, you're not paying attention to how you manage this stuff, and you've got a pretty strong opinion on that, haven't you?
24: Sadly, Trent, I've got a pretty strong opinion on a lot of things. A lot of people don't always agree, but
0: don't
24: I'm always very free with my opinion. And they call it, you know, this has been created by climate change. Now, this has been created by climate mismanagement.
0: Yep.
24: Now, you used to have in the national parks, you used to be allowed to graze your stock. Oh, no, you had to stop grazing your stock because, you know, some cow chewing a cud might tread on a speckled lizard. Well, I can tell you, a speckled lizard will get out of the road of that cow pretty quick, smart, but they cannot outrun a blazing bushfire. And there's a lot more destroyed through a blazing bushfire than there ever will be because a few stock are grazing in a national park. You've got the road reserves that used to always be, it depends on the width of the road, but it used to be, it's about 12 metres on a smaller road from the centre of the road, and it's meant to be cleared each way. You're not meant to have all these saplings and all this overgrowth and all these, you know, oh, you can't slash there because that's a wonderful native grass. Not much good when it's burned.
0: That's a fair point.
24: And I will never forget those fires south of Sydney a few years ago and all those cars lined up on that one road
0: going
24: in and out of one of those beautiful coastal hamlets. And I remember saying to my husband, oh, my God, if that fire comes up over that ridge, those people are all going to be incinerated. And whether people put puts a shiver down people's spine and thinks that's a bit of a panic, it's no panic. If you can't get away from a raging fire, you're going to get cooked and that's all there is to it. But it's a matter of managing. Put the road reserves back in place. A road reserve on a big four-lane highway is up to 100 metres. Now, when you're driving on the highways in and out of the cities and things like that and up and down the coast, there's a lot more scrub. There's even damn scrub in between the north and southbound.
0: Yeah.
24: On those, they call them nature strips.
0: Yeah.
24: Full of trees. You know, and I'm not anti-trees. I love trees as much as anybody else does. But we have to manage our environment sensibly and practically. And I'll tell you now, the worst neighbour anyone can have in the bush is the national park.
0: Yeah, you're absolutely right. And again, Katrina, this is people who live in the bush, who operate in the bush, who spend their lives in the bush, not being listened to by bureaucrats in the city.
24: No, and honestly, some of the advisors that I have met over the years to the politicians, I wouldn't feed them. They're just not in the real world. You know, they live in this fairyland and this beautiful utopia where everything's magical and green and you can't do this and you can't do that. You know, somewhere along the line, humans are at the top of the pecking order.
0: Yeah.
24: And you've got to manage. So we have a huge problem up here at the moment and mainly through rural Australia. With feral pigs.
0: It's a big issue.
24: It's a huge issue. And foxes and rabbits.
0: Yep.
24: And, of course, they love national parks.
0: Yeah.
24: And everybody likes that. I like national parks. I don't have a problem with them, but they must be managed. It's simply not that hard.
0: Absolutely. Now, just before you go, quickly, long weekend coming up for listeners in New South Wales, obviously. What's your message to people who want to come out and visit places like Moree, where you are? Because, as I said at the top, I really want to encourage as many people to go and visit towns like yours as I can. What's your message for them?
24: Well, we'd love them all to come to Moree, but we know that's not practical. But if they want to, they'd be very welcome. But go somewhere. Go to a rural town and make a difference. Go to a rural town, have a couple of nights accommodation. It'll be a lot cheaper than a city.
0: Yep.
24: Go out and go to the visitor information centres, the wonderful tourism places, and see what actually goes on in the bush, and go and enjoy yourself and relax. And if you're not going to go out into the bush...

0: and I really love my husband. We've been together a long time.
1: And, don't want to say goodbye to him just yet.
0: No, no. And look, honestly, Trent, I think I've probably laughed about 2 minutes because I have a mouthful of profanities on a good day, and I have no filter. And, you know, like I said before, and in a polite terminology, you can put lipstick on a pig, but you've still got a pig. And there's many ways you can describe that around people. And I have a fairly direct route to telling people what I think of them when they've stuffed up. That's why I don't get any Christmas cards.
1: Well, it's less for you to worry about. Saves on postage for people as well, and recycling. Katrina, thank you so much for talking to us. Next time I head out to Moree, I'll let you know and I'll come and see you.
0: Oh, please do. Please do, because look, we love our community and we've got the beautiful water.
1: Yeah, absolutely.
0: We've got that amazing artesian water, just soaks all your aches and pains
1: away. All your troubles away, absolutely. Katrina, thank you so much. We'll talk to you again.
0: Lovely to chat, Trent.
1: There she is. That's Katrina Humphreys, former mayor of Moree. Straight talk. Plenty of you saying breath of fresh air. So sensible. She's making too much sense. As we joked about there, she's way too smart to get into politics again, I think. Certainly, something like state politics. She did say though, she threatened that, if we didn't look after fuel prices in the bush, the pubs might run out of beer. Have a listen to this. Oh, it's a long-

0: with no beer.
1: That's absolutely right. Every time, wasn't that a pub in the city? Someone will remind me. I think it was a pub in the city that actually ran out of beer. But I have stopped at a couple of country pubs on road trips around that have run out of beer in droughts and when transport's been a problem or if they've been cut off by floods or bushfires or whatever. Yeah, you don't want any pubs without beer if you enjoy a cleansing ale, as I've heard them called over the years. That was Katrina Humphreys, former mayor of Moree. How good is she? We love having a chat to her. We will take a break at nearly 5 minutes to five and we'll be right back.
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3: North on the M1, we do have a prang at Mount Coringai, close to Church Street. Woodville Road Old Guildford has lost a southbound lane to a crash at Orchard Lee Street. And with the M8 tunnel, we still have this truck breakdown at Kingsgrove. Approaching traffic through the tunnel is just limping west of the airport. James Roos Drive's copping it from Western Sydney Uni around to Northmead, and southbound James Roos Drive traffic is pretty heavy over the river into Rose Hill. I'm Steve Carline with traffic every 10 minutes on 2GB.
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3: Trent Nikolic with you on Sydney Now. 131873 is the open line number. Coming up in the next hour, we'll speak to Elizabeth Devaney about the fee to move your medical records, and then the great Mark Geyer will join me. And today we've got a special treat for you, because today's a very significant day for Panthers fans. And I didn't realise that with the date, but my team's reminded me it's the 35th anniversary of the Penrith Panthers' first premiership win in 1991. And our very own Mark MG Geyer helped seal the win. The team's working hard behind the scenes to dig up the audio from the archives, because there's a very cute little piece of audio. And I know you might not think of Mark Geyer as cute, but believe me, he is. He's cute now. He's still cute now, but he was cute when he was young. Post-match, we've got some audio of Mark post-match, so we will do that for you in the next hour of the show. And we're coming up to the news, and after that we'll be back with more of your calls. 131873 is the open line number. Trent Nikolic with you. News is next.
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4: It's 5 o'clock. Good afternoon. I'm Madeline McNeil. Police say several people are not cooperating with their investigation into a shooting in Sydney's northwest, which has left an 11-year-old boy fighting for life in hospital. An 18-year-old man is so far the only person to be charged, accused of concealing a serious indictable offence. Detectives are investigating links to organised crime, but say it's not believed to be linked to any recent Sydney conflicts. A Liberal senator argues Australians should be allowed to use their superannuation to buy a home, as more retirees are forced to rent. Andrew Bragg believes super could be used as collateral for a home loan or to offset mortgage costs. He argues the move helps buyers enter the market without touching their retirement savings. Senator Bragg has told Trent Nikolic, while the idea isn't opposition policy, it deserves serious debate.
5: I just think it gives people peace of mind if they've got their own house to live in retirement. They've got more certainty, and I think it's ridiculous to imagine a scenario where people might have quite a lot of super but can't afford to buy a house.
4: Sydney Ferries operator Transdev says the Maritime Union has agreed to suspend all protected industrial action. Timetables have been disrupted a number of times over the past fortnight as workers negotiate a new pay deal. Transdev says both parties have committed to meeting regularly over coming weeks. Car dealers are calling for greater transparency around connected vehicles amid increasing privacy concerns. Recent investigations have raised questions about what protections are in place for data captured by the vehicles. Automotive Dealers Association Chief Executive James Vortman says customers want to know how their data is being used.
6: Whether it's being shared with anyone, they also have the right to potentially switch off the ability for their data to be sent on to another party. So I think these are the things that we don't have a lot of information on. There's no clear process about it. And I think it's time for an urgent national conversation on this issue.
4: A new case of the H5 bird flu has been detected in Sydney South. A positive sample taken from a wild bird at Dolls Point brings the total number of events across the state to 56. Health authorities say the risk to humans remains low, with pet owners and poultry keepers urged to take precautions. Also making news, Bolamar Condon's lawyers argue he acted in self-defence in the fatal shooting of Jesse Baird and Luke Davies as the former officer's double murder trial continues. And the NRL Grand Final will have no headline entertainment this year. 2 weeks out from the decider, officials have confirmed a donation will be made to Junior Rugby League in lieu of a pre-game performance. In finance, the All Ords closed up 31 points, one Australian dollar buying 71.1 US cents.
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7: The all-conquering Panthers admit they're impressed by the Knights' fairy tale surge through the NRL finals. The premiership favourites will face last year's Wooden Spooners in Sunday's preliminary final. Penrith forward Liam Martin says he's a fan of Newcastle's physical play.
8: It's been pretty incredible watching them. As you said, they've been physical, aggressive and I love those sort of matchups, so really looking forward to it, and I'm sure they'll be ready for it as well.
7: Star Roosters halfback Sam Walker has been named to return from injury in their prelim final against the Dolphins. Brisbane Lions star Lachie Neale is preparing to face the AFL Tribunal in a bid to play in the grand final on Saturday. And the English footballer who was run over by a pitch roller has described the incident as terrifying. Andros Townsend had his leg caught under the vehicle during a freak accident as he warmed up for a game in Thailand. That's sport. I'm Adam Hawes.
4: 4 past 5. That's the latest news and sport.
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10: Great Western Highway has a multiple vehicle crash at Blacktown, facing east near Reservoir Road. Joseph Street, Lidcombe, with a truck and car crash. Southbound in Lane 1 at Main Avenue. We have a single vehicle crash on Beecroft Road, Cheltenham, near the Boulevard. The M8 seems to have lost some of its appeal. Westbound traffic has to get around a truck breakdown at Kingsgrove. That traffic jam 7 kilometres long. And we've got a prang on the M1 at Mount Coringai, northbound, round Church Street. I'm Steve Carline.
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4: Cloudy with showers and southeasterly winds up to 25 kilometres per hour. Partly cloudy with showers tomorrow, 15 to 22 degrees in the city, 13 to 23 in the west. Looking ahead, partly cloudy Thursday, sunny on Friday. Right now in town, it's 15 degrees, the same at Campbelltown and Gosford. It's 13 at Lucas Heights, 16 at Penrith. I'm Madeline McNeil. 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
3: With you on Sydney Now, filling in for Clinton Maynard. Busy final hour of the show. I'll speak to Dr. Elizabeth Devaney in a minute about what it costs to move your medical records, and a very special chat with Mark M.G. Geyer later in the hour, not just about sport, but about something very significant that happened on this day in 1991. Now, to recap some of the news for you just quickly here as well, an 18-year-old man has been charged after the shooting that happened while we were on air yesterday in the northwest. It happened in the suburb of Norwest in the northwest of Sydney. All unfolded while we were on air yesterday. An 11-year-old boy remains in a critical condition in hospital after being shot in the face and neck. Superintendent Naomi Moore says a number of people are currently not cooperating with police.
13: Police were called to a unit block on Fairway Drive at Norwest shortly after 5 p.m. yesterday evening in relation to a shooting. On arrival, police found an 11-year-old boy who had been shot to the face. He was treated at the scene by New South Wales paramedics and he was conveyed to hospital in a critical condition where he currently remains. There are a number of people in the unit at the time of this incident. We have spoken to some of those people and we are currently trying to locate some others to speak to them about the incident and about any involvement they may have.
3: Concerning stuff, potential links to organised crime are being investigated, as you heard, but police do not believe the shooting is linked to any current gang conflicts. An 18-year-old man has been charged with concealing a serious indictable offence over the incident.
2: Sydney Now on 2GB.
3: And one other one that's part news and part Ripley's Believe It or Not, recapping some big news of the day. If you didn't hear us speaking about this earlier in the show, there will be no NRL Grand Final entertainment. No NRL Grand Final entertainment. That's right. You did hear that correctly. I spoke with Neil Breen from the Continuous Call team in the Sydney Morning Herald earlier. He explained how this all went down.
14: This is what happened. The AFL's always been very aggressive about pre-match entertainment all through the years, and it makes no secret of the fact that it believes Grand Final Day is a celebration and it's a time for the game to thank fans,
3: yep,
14: a lot of whom are paying, don't,
3: yep,
14: worry to go to the Grand Final,
3: absolutely,
14: but it's a time to thank fans for a great year. So this year they've got Kylie Minogue. They pursued her for a decade. They've had the Killers. They've had such great artists like Snoop Dogg last year for,
3: yep,
14: all the controversy. Was great fun. The NRL's been a lot more reticent. You know, last year they had Teddy Swims, and this year Olivia Dean's a big artist who's touring Australia next or in 2 weeks' time. They thought they could do a deal with her. They couldn't. They left it late, and they tried to do a deal with Tones and I. Now, she's the Australian singer with the number one smash hit from 30 countries around the world, Dance Monkey, the song Dance Monkey. And in the end, they couldn't get a deal done with her. And the NRL, look, you know, sources have told us behind the scenes that they wanted a guarantee she'd sing Dance Monkey and couldn't get one.
3: So the AFL gets Australia's Queen of Pop, Kylie Minogue, this Saturday, and we're left with nobody if you're an NRL fan. The absence of a major attraction for the NRL decider at a core stadium is a blow for fans, a blow for anybody who's watching on TV or live at the ground, and a blow for Nine, the broadcaster. How do you reckon they feel about it? They've got no halftime entertainment. Now, at 11 minutes or almost 11 minutes past 5, 131873, if you've had an experience transferring your medical records, we had this sent to us as a word on the street yesterday. This came from Michelle. Hi, Trent. Could you please look into GPs charging patients to move their medical records? I just had to pay $25 to move my 90-year-old mother's records, so it's cost me $25 for somebody to push an accept button on a computer. No wonder elderly people are not going to the doctors. The open line went into meltdown after we read this, as you probably unsurprised by. Some of you have been charged up to $70 to get medical records moved. Dr. Elizabeth Devaney is the CEO at the Consumers Health Forum, and she joins me on the line. Hello, Doctor.
15: G'day, Trent.
3: What can you tell us broadly about transferring medical records?
15: Well, the problem here is inconsistency. Some practices charge nothing, some charge modest fees, some charge more. So people don't know if they'll have to pay a fee, don't even think it might be something they have to do, and then suddenly they've got a bill.
3: Your line's a little bit scratchy, Doctor. If I can just get you to move a little bit from where you're standing at the moment. What I wanted to get to the bottom of as well is whether we understand that there's a reason for the difference from one doctor to another. So when we get the doctor back to a cleaner line, I'll ask her that question, because a lot of you were saying, well, why is one person being charged $25 and somebody else is being charged $70 is part of the problem as well. Or someone was charged up to $90. We've had different, types of, quotes, I think, from different doctors. So 131873, if you've had any experience with this yourself, or if you've had it explained to you why it's a problem. Doctor's back online. Doctor, are you able to tell us why this might differ from practice to practice?
15: Well, there is no national standard, right, or rule, and it will actually cost maybe the practice a different amount depending on how they keep their records and how easy it is for them to transfer things.
3: Do you have any rights when it comes to negotiating this? Like, have you been contacted by people asking for your advice on how they do it and whether you have any rights?
15: It's not something we hear about a lot, but obviously this is your information and you have a clear right to access it.
3: Yeah.
15: The practice maintains the clinical record, and there can be genuine work in retrieving or transferring it, but it shouldn't be an obstacle course.
3: Do you think the government needs to overhaul, to go back to what you were saying there, to a set price? And does there need to be regulation? Should this be a situation where the government says that's what you're allowed to charge and that's it?
15: I think there's a good case for clearer and more consistent rules, whether it's a cap, a schedule, or stronger guidance. The outcomes should be clear, reasonable, predictable fees that don't mean that you can't get the care you need.
3: And one last one before you go is, I wonder, Doctor, whether there's, if we put the hat on of advocating and saying a practice is paying somebody to do this work, in some instances it takes longer than simply pressing a button, as we've had people suggest there, is there any way of justifying that it might cost $70, $80, $90 to do?
15: Look, I think you're right. It could absolutely cost money. But for a simple electronic transfer, $70 would probably make me ask some pretty pointed questions about what I was paying for.
3: Yeah, fair point. Fair point. Thank you so much, Doctor. I appreciate your insight.
15: Thanks, Trent.
3: That's Dr. Elizabeth Devaney. She's the CEO at the Consumers Health Forum. Again, speaking plain sense there, I don't think... And look, I said yesterday, if you're over the age of 60, 65, you can pick a number out of the air, 70, let's say, it should cost nothing. I mean, really, do we need to be charging 70, 80, 90-year-old Australians for this particular thing? I don't think we do. At that age, we want them accessing a doctor, and if they need to change doctor, we want to make it as easy as possible. So I think we could say for those Australians, let's just get rid of the cost altogether. But I haven't heard too many people say, look, if it was a flat $25, $30, $40 rate, whatever it is, that they'd have an issue with it. So therefore, do what the doctor was saying there, and let's come out with a mandated flat rate to do the change from one to the other. That's what it costs. You're not allowed to charge anymore. I just think that a lot of you are saying here, and Lynn sent me a message to this effect, I think Rogers said something similar. There's a lot of message. Gary saying, if they're my records, why can't I pick them up and take them to my own doctor? Why don't they give them to me? I'll just take them along to the new doctor. A lot of you saying things to that effect, that if you own them, if they're your records, then you should be able to do what you want to do with them, and it shouldn't cost an arm and a leg. That's why I'm saying $25, $40, $50 might be acceptable for the majority of us, but for older Australians, come on. Let's just get rid of it altogether. So if you're over the age of, I don't know, 65 or 70, it costs absolutely nothing. 16 minutes past five, let's take a break and we'll be right back.
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18: It's taken a while, but the earlier truck breakdown inside the M8 tunnel at Kingsgrove, gone. At Rose Hill, getting word, early word, not confirmed, of a four-car crash north on James Roos Drive, close to the M4. A northbound crash on Beecroft Road at Cheltenham near the Boulevard, and another multi-vehicle crash on the Great Western at Blacktown. It's pretty close to Reservoir Road. And at Lidcombe, truck and car driver are swapping details on Joseph Street at Main Avenue. I'm Steve Carlisle. 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
3: Just after 20 past five, Trent Nikolic, Sydney now, 131873. Pat has called in. What would you like to say, Pat?
28: Yeah, great. How are you?
3: I'm well, thank you.
28: That's good. Good show, mate.
3: Listen, thank you.
28: I was just wondering, why would you have to transfer your health records, your medical records, when it should be available on My Health Records?
3: On the MyGov, yep.
28: Yeah,
3: yes. MyGov. I've actually got a message here, Pat, from somebody saying, it's Jen, saying, what about My Health or MyGov? If you've ticked a certain box, every medico can access your health record. That's what you're saying, isn't it? You know what? That's a fair point, Pat. Thank you for your call. That's a fair point. I've heard a lot of people, and I'd have to go back and check whether I ticked yes or no. I honestly can't remember what I did with mine, but I've had a lot of people saying they don't necessarily want their records out there for everybody to access. But Pat makes a fair point. You'd circumvent that. Matt's called in. Hello, Matt.
29: Hey, Trent. How are you?
3: I'm well, thank you. How are you going?
29: Good, mate. Good. From what I understand, they might be your records, but you don't own them.
3: You know what, Matt? I thought about that, but didn't the doctor say that we do have a right to access them in that they're our records, or did I misunderstand her?
29: From what I understand, you can access them.
3: Yes.
29: You can actually authorise who gets them, but you don't own them.
3: You know what, Matt? Let's take that suggestion, because I suspect you might be right. There's something that Matt's saying that rings a bell to me that you might be right. Thank you for that, Matt. We'll take that on notice and we'll get a definitive answer for that, because I think that's a point that Matt's making. And then I've got a message here saying, my health records don't include all the clinical notes from the GP, just the result. Well, see, that would be related, I guess, to how comprehensive the GP is in terms of whether they're uploading everything, some of it, not everything. Steve saying, hi, Trent, surely the cost of transferring medical records for older Australians could be charged against their Medicare card? Yes, absolutely. That is what I'm saying. They shouldn't be paying. I just think it's ridiculous. 131873, let me know what you think.
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3: At 22 and a half past five, a quick word on the street for you. If you see something that doesn't look right, get in touch with us. This week we're giving away an Eastern Creek Karting Prize, four single go-kart races on Australia's largest outdoor karting track. That's a pretty good prize. Now, David got in touch. He says, those delivering meals to patients at RPA, which is one of our biggest hospitals, are informing patients that they will have to reuse takeaway cups as they can't order for 2 weeks. That's what David told us. So we got in touch with, and when I say we, I mean my team. They did all the hard work, and then I get to look like I know what I'm talking about here. Got in touch with New South Wales Health. HealthShare New South Wales told us this. Royal Prince Alfred Hospital has sufficient stock of takeaway cups on site, and there are no current issues impacting service delivery. 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So some mixed reports there. RPA shutting the rumours down. 131873 if you've got more information on this. For the record, and here we go, I'm waiting for the text line to explode here when I say this. Liam's already laughing. I think takeaway cups should be banned. Altogether, gone, finished, done. You either buy yourself a keep cup and you act like a human and you wash it and you clean it, so people who are baristas like Liam used to be don't have to handle a dirty cup when you hand it to them. So you either buy a keep cup, or here's a novel concept. You sit down in the coffee shop, you relax for 5 or 10 minutes, and you enjoy your coffee in a regular cup, the way it's meant to be consumed, not in cardboard with a silly plastic lid that ends up in the bin. And if you're wondering whether I'm going off piste here, I said piste, P-I-S-T-E, if I buy 2 takeaway cups a year, I've got a keep cup that I drag everywhere with me. If I buy 2 takeaway cups a day, I should say, I'm saving 600 cups and lids going into landfill over the course of 300 and something days, at least 600, not in the bin. I would have thought that's a good thing. John's called in. He wants his say on the medical records and what it costs. Hello, John.
1: Hello.
3: How are you?
1: Yeah, good, good. All I wanted to say was that when I go to the doctor, I pay to go see the doctor. So
3: you do?
1: I'm paying, yeah, so I'm paying for the doctor. So whatever the outcome is, like, he writes down, I've already paid for all of that. So I don't see why I should pay for when I want my records to go to another doctor. Say if the doctor's, I can't see that doctor and I have to see another doctor because he won't see me. So,
3: yeah.
1: That's all I want to say, nothing else, yeah.
3: John, that's a very fair way of looking at it. I can't disagree with that. In regards to what you're saying there, in terms of you've already paid for it. That's a really good point. Dee Dee's called in. Let's talk to Dee Dee before we take a break. Hello.
5: Yeah, hi, Trent. How are you?
3: I'm really well. How are you?
5: Yeah, good. I was just saying to your person that answered, I work for Australia Post, and when I work at lots of post shops, and when I'm up in the mountains at Katoomba and that, there was a doctor that was retiring.
3: Yes.
5: And I had a lot of customers coming in to buy USB sticks because he said, here's your documents, but I will need you to purchase a USB stick.
3: Right.
5: And I live in Sydney, though, not the mountains. And I thought, that's weird, because I have, not recently, but in the past, changed doctors, and they've always got my records available. So the guy that spoke to you about the MyGov thing, I thought, well, I must have ticked mine, because everywhere I go, I don't have to transfer. But, yeah, he was getting the customers to buy USB sticks because he was retiring, and he said, I'll get my secretary to download it on your stick so you can move it to the new doctor. And I thought, that's really weird.
3: That is interesting.
5: But they do that.
3: Yeah, that is interesting. Yeah. Thank you for your call, DD, and thank you for listening in. Drive safely when you're out on the road there. Appreciate your feedback. I told you someone would have a crack at me. Ian, listen to yourself. No takeaway cups. Yes, Ian, that's right. So you're defending walking down the street, drinking your coffee out of paper with a plastic lid, like you're a two-year-old who can't drink on a cup without a lid, a sippy lid, that ends up in landfill. Hundreds of them over the course of the year if you have two a day. You're defending that, are you? Bob says, hi, Trent, 4 to 5 million takeaway cups are used daily in Sydney alone. I agree, this is a huge problem and needs to stop. I don't know where you got that number from, Bob, but like I said, even if it was 1 million, it's too much. We've got governments talking about net zero and, you know, clean energy and changing the way that we do things, recycling plastics and all manner of other things. We're either serious about this stuff or we're not. And if we're putting plastic lids of coffee cups into landfill in their millions, I'd argue we're not serious about cleaning up the environment. 5:27, we'll take a break and be right back.
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18: No taking a break here, mate. It's busy in traffic world. Rose Hill, we've got four cars and a truck that have crashed at the M4 off-ramp to James Roos Drive, and James Roos Drive southbound through Rose Hill. That's ugly. And there's even more cars trying to get from Western Sydney Uni around to Northmead. We have a north-facing breakdown on Warringah Freeway, Cammeray, after Falcon Street. East facing, multiple vehicle crash on the Great Western Highway at Blacktown, and at Lidcombe, truck and a car crash south on Joseph Street. I'm Steve Carline.
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3: Maddie's in the newsroom.
9: Hi, Trent. A Sydney mother has now been charged with murder and two counts of wounding with intent to murder over the alleged stabbing of three children in the Blue Mountains. The 42-year-old has faced court via video link from hospital after she was found with stab wounds along with the children aged just 1, 3 and 5. Police are still working to track down two suspects amid inquiries into the shooting of an 11-year-old boy at Norwest. Sydney Ferries operator Transdev says the Maritime Union has agreed to suspend all protected industrial action with the parties to continue pay negotiations, and Australians from diverse backgrounds are being urged to sign up to be a stem cell donor to boost the chances those in need can find a perfect match. In sport, football fans were shown a constant bombardment of ads promoting junk food and drinks during this year's FIFA World Cup, according to a new study. Across the 104 matches, the study found junk food promotions were displayed more than 65,000 times. Thanks, Trent. There'll be more news and sport at 6.
16: A finance update.
3: Checking finance with Luke Grant, who will take you through money news tonight at 7 o'clock. Junk feud and drinks, Luke. Who'd have thought?
2: Who'd have thought?
3: Outrageous. Yeah. What's happening on your show tonight?
2: We had the Reserve Bank Governor, Michelle Bullock, speak today at CEDA. She pointed out a few things. Some of them a glimpse into the bleeding obvious, but not all of them. She says we need a tolerable unemployment rate of somewhere between 4.5% and 5%. But there's all sorts of stuff coming out of that that we'll share with you tonight. Mate, there's a new poll just hit in the Australian newspaper from SEC Newgate saying Australians have lost confidence in investing, selling, renting and buying homes. 68% of voters fear the country is moving in the wrong direction.
3: Do you reckon?
2: You didn't need a poll for that, but we might refer to that once or twice. ASX 200 closed up today, up 25.9 or 0.3%. It closed at 87.57.8. Seven sectors in the green. A good day for info technology. Stocks up there, a little over 2.5. Discretionary up 1.5. Of the sectors in the red, utilities were off 2%. A barrel of Brent crude, $102.4, it dipped below 100, I think, overnight.
3: Yeah, it did.
2: So let's hope we get great news. Do you reckon I'll do a deal?
3: I don't want to jinx it, because I'd like to think they will, but I don't want to jinx it.
2: Do you reckon he's going to end up?
3: I don't know.
2: Does it ever end, this thing?
3: It's been going on for ages now, hasn't it? Way too long, and way longer than anybody thought.
2: Yeah. I think it's going to cost him one of the houses of the US Parliament.
3: You would think so. It's heading that way.
2: Yeah. Does he go in there and just let loose?
3: Just lets loose. Now, speaking of letting loose, before you go.
2: Oh, really?
3: Because before you go, I want you to let loose while you're in here.
2: Yeah.
3: I've had
2: Will this be at Maynard again?
3: No, it's got nothing to do with Maynard.
2: Didn't we hammer him yesterday?
3: And you know what? He got what he deserved.
2: Thank you.
3: You are usually working on weekends.
2: Yeah.
3: But I have had a message to this effect. Now, you've heard today that there'll be no grand final entertainment.
2: Yeah.
3: Which is pathetic. Right. It's a letdown.
2: Yeah.
3: A listener has asked if you would be available with your recorder grand final day.
2: Damn right I will.
3: You will?
2: I'll get dressed up for it too. I've got this mahogany or Mission Brown leotard
3: Mission
2: thing.
3: Brown, we like that.
2: This leotard thing and a funny hat. I can wear that, stand on the halfway line and I blow, what can I blow my way through? Waltzing Matilda. One Aussie dollar buying 71.18 US cents. My credibility dies when I walk into this room.
3: It does, doesn't it? See you later. Thanks, Luke. We'll hear you tonight at 7 o'clock on Money News. Time for weather.
16: And now, a weather update.
3: Well, if you look outside the window of his studio here or anywhere around Sydney, showers. Right now it's 15 degrees in the city, the same in the west. Pretty miserable day in Sydney town. Temperatures overnight, 15 degrees in the city and down to 13 in the west. A little easier to sleep than it was a few nights ago. Tomorrow, showers again, so more showers. Tops of 22 degrees in the city tomorrow and 23 in the west. Ian getting stuck into me. Stick to cars, mate. Thanks, Ian. You stick to drinking your coffee out of takeaway cups, mate, with a sippy lid. Now, very quickly, a news update for you. A very quick news update for you on something serious that happened in the last 48 hours or so. A woman has been charged following an alleged fatal stabbing which left one child dead and two children in a critical condition in the Blue Mountains. So at about 12:45 p.m. on Sunday, emergency services responded to reports of three children and a woman suffering from alleged stab wounds in a vehicle on Waratah Road in Valley Heights. That's up in the foot of the Blue Mountains. Officers from Blue Mountains Police Area Command attended and were told several members of the public performed first aid on the woman and three children. One of the children, aged five, was located deceased in the vehicle. New South Wales Ambulance paramedics treated the two children, aged one and three, and the woman, aged 42, at the scene before they were conveyed to Westmead Hospital. So she's been refused bail to appear before Penrith local court on Friday, 20 November.
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3: Now, for the highest quality architectural glass, shower screens, balustrades, fencing and splashbacks manufactured here in Sydney, you can't go past Palmer's Glass. And at this time of the day on Sydney Now, you can't go past MG. Hello, mate.
4: Hello, buddy. How are you? Good to be face-to-face in the studio.
3: It is good, isn't it? Now, can you believe this? I'm not asking you. I'm asking the listeners, because
4: yes,
3: you can believe this.
4: Yep.
3: But it's been 35 years to the day since your Penrith Panthers won their very first premiership. Let's listen back to the iconic winning moment in 1991 against the Raiders, who they had lost in the final two the prior year.
15: Short drop out by Canberra, and Evan
4: goes down. Goyer gets it, Gracie Simmons. Yes, that's it. The grand final's gone. In his last match, Roy Simmons gets two tries. Can you believe the exit in the game? Colossus, Royce Simmons, put him down as a wing three-quarter.
15: You almost don't need words for this. Just sit back and look at it. Royce Simmons takes the pass, and that is that.
3: As kids, we all wanted to be commentators, MG, my mates and I. And that line, Gaia stands like a colossus.
4: Graham Hughes.
3: I can remember that like it was yesterday. I bet you can.
4: Well, I was 22, and 35 years has gone pretty quick, and it probably goes quicker when you have kids, I suppose, but on this day, it's always good to reflect, because that was one of the, as far as sporting goes, that was the highlight of my life, because we got beat the year before, and we were lucky, very, very lucky to get another chance 12 months later.
3: Mm.
4: Not many rugby league teams get that opportunity.
3: That's a fair point,
4: isn't
3: it?
4: And we did. So everything we did in that first year, in 1990, we did the opposite in 91, and we prevailed, and Royce Simmons scoring that try. I remember being so euphoric that I screamed that loud, Trent. I fractured my larynx.
3: Seriously?
4: Yeah, I've never felt jubilation like it in my life. It was just amazing.
3: And could you not speak
4: for about 2 weeks?
3: Now, on that note, you said you were 22.
4: Yep.
3: Have a listen to this.
4: Oh.
15: Sideline with Mark Guy. Let's take you down there.
17: Mark, last year there were tears, the tears of jubilation this year.
19: Oh, mate. It's the happiest day of my life. I can't believe we've done it.
17: And what about the little fella, Royce, with two tries?
19: He's a legend, mate. It's a dream come true for me. My family here, my girlfriend's here to see it all. I couldn't be happier, I think so.
17: Mark, congratulations. Great match and a part of history, son.
3: I tell you what, your voice doesn't sound like that anymore, does it, mate?
4: The great Fordo on the sideline, too.
3: Exactly. Wow. And on that note, again, it's easy to sort of, when you get to our age, you start looking back at things a bit with rose-tinted glasses. But listen to the names. Obviously yours, Gaia, but Fittler, Alexander, Simmons, Izzard. On the other side of the ledger, Meninga, Daly, Stuart, Lazarus. The coaches, Phil Gould, Tim Sheens. You know, these were amazing times for rugby league, weren't they?
4: Well, they were. It's around the same time that Tina Turner kind of graced us with her presence.
3: Yes.
4: And the game just kind of exploded. All of a sudden we had a female interest in the game because of Tina Turner. And, you know, the game was pure back then. I still love the game. The game is, today's game is just awesome.
3: Mm.
4: We always look back, but, and it's the same if we're going to get into this, the halftime entertainment at the moment with obviously Tones and I pulling the pin.
3: Yeah.
4: Cause she didn't want to sing Dance Monkey. Well, that's all we know her for at the moment. Yeah,
3: exactly.
4: But why not, look, why don't we get, you know, the bands like Aussie Crawl and the Angels and the Radiators.
3: All the suggestions I had today
4: Ice House,
3: with that MG.
4: And give them, they're going to give Tones and I a million.
3: Mm.
4: Give them 150 each to do a two or three song medley.
3: Yes.
4: It'd rock the joint.
3: It would.
4: It'd rock the joint.
3: Of course it
4: everyone's
3: would.
4: Everyone's in nostalgia these days. Of course the TikToks and Instagram and everything. Even my 19-year-old daughter, she's an 80s fan.
20: Yeah. Because of all the music that she's now seen.
3: You've probably indoctrinated her.
20: Oh, I think so. She hears it enough at
3: home. Listen to this. This is good stuff.
20: Well, come on. You've got to love this. I did.
3: Now, listen, we talk about 35 years, and here we are 35 years later talking about Penrith.
20: Yep.
3: Let's just have a look at the team list. What stands out for you? I think Sam Walker coming back in that first game, Dolphins-Roosters, big deal, right?
20: That's a massive, Trent. Look, it's sold out, Suncorp, by the way, 7:50pm on Friday night. Well, you can hear it all here on the Continuous Call team. Yeah, that's the biggest in or out of this game. Sam Walker, after a month of having surgery on a syndesmosis, he's back.
3: Yeah.
20: How... I'm not sure if he'll goal kick or tactical kick, because I know in the next game, the Panthers and Knights, I think there has been word that Nathan Cleary will relinquish the goal kicking duties to either Paul Alamotti or to Dylan Edwards.
3: Do you think that's likely to happen?
20: Not sure. It depends how bad the... We'll know straight away how bad the injury is, because if he doesn't kick, that means it is probably worse than everyone thinks, especially tactical kicking. He's one of the best. I think him and Mitchell Moses are the best long kickers of a football game. So if he's missing, if it's down to young Cogger, who still April, but
3: that affects the movement everything. Of the team on the field, doesn't
20: the
3: it?
20: The nuances all change. Yeah. They all change. But these two games on the weekend, I mean, it's a fairy tale for the Dolphins and the Knights up against mainstays, the Roosters and the Panthers. What price we see a Newcastle Dolphins grand final?
3: Could happen.
20: Of course it could happen. Of course it could.
3: You know what I loved very quickly before we move on, and I reckon you would have loved this too. I heard Liam Martin talking about, and he's just a sensational football player.
20: Great.
3: I heard him talking about how he loves how physical the Knights are, and I love hearing a player say that about the opposition.
20: Well, he's a big game player, Trent.
3: Yep.
20: Liam Martin's a big game player, and the bigger the game, the better he plays. So that's the way he psychs himself up.
3: Yep.
20: That's the way he's psyching himself up to get ready for the encounter, because he knows that these young Newcastle Knights don't fear anybody.
3: Mm.
20: That's going to be a massive game. I think they're both going to be a massive game. We'll talk about our tips later in the week, but at the moment, obviously Penrith and the Roosters stand out, but them two teams, Penrith and the Dolphins, who have had 2 weeks off almost, that is gold this time of year.
3: Tell me about that from the perspective of a player. What does that do for you? Is it just
20: rejuvenates?
3: Right. So more time for the body to reset.
20: Rejuvenates mind, body, and soul.
3: Yep.
20: And just you're watching other teams playing. Like the Roosters get a 6 day turnaround.
3: Mm.
20: So, you know, they're going to be battered.
3: Yes.
20: And they're going to take on a Dolphins team who are probably the fittest team in the comp.
3: Yeah.
20: And probably got the best backline.
3: And
20: in the
3: they
20: comp.
3: Just run for
20: and
3: 80
20: they just
3: minutes.
20: Run. And you know what? When they're 18 behind, they go, okay,
3: yeah, we're
20: let's
3: on
20: game
3: now.
20: On.
3: How good. Now listen, on to a couple of other things. I want to ask you just quickly about Paul Gallen and Nelson Asofa-Solomona in a minute. But before that, Latrell Mitchell set to hit the open market on November 1.
20: Wow.
3: That's a big deal, isn't it?
20: That's massive. Well, it's massive because I suppose South have looked at it and went, you know what? He's probably going to get $1 million plus if he goes on the open market. Can we afford to do that? Because I read before I came on air that South have only offered Cody Walker $300,000. There's caused a bit of an angst between them, whether he's worth more or not. Well, that's how much they want to pay him. But Latrell Mitchell, look, with these new teams coming in, the Perth Bears and the PNG Chiefs, they get a lot more bargaining power.
3: They do.
20: And look, I'm not, just because my son has signed with the Perth Bears, I'd love to see Latrell get over there. I'd love to see him.
3: Yeah.
20: I mean, he'd be fantastic. He'd be their marquee player.
3: And quickly before you go, Paul versus Nelson.
20: It's been confirmed.
3: Gal versus Nasty. I would rather Gal not have this fight.
20: Really?
3: Yeah, I would. I've been a lifelong boxing fan. I would not want to get punched by Paul Gallen. At all, ever.
20: No.
3: But I wouldn't want to get punched by Nelson Asofa-Solomona when I'm Paul's age either.
20: Well, we're going to speak to Gal tonight on Sports Today with myself and Horsey about it. And look, he's 45, Gal. He knows he's not getting any younger.
3: He does.
20: Nelson's 30. That's a profound age gap when you talk about boxing and a profound size. But Gal's just a pit bull.
3: Mm.
20: Like, he's so fit.
3: Yeah.
20: He wouldn't be getting in this fight if he thought there was any danger in it.
3: Well, the fights he's lost to, MG, have been against legitimate heavyweight boxers. He hasn't lost against anybody that he should have beaten.
20: No, he's had over 20 fights.
3: Mm.
20: He knows what he's doing. But, tune in after Trent tonight to Sports Today, and myself and Horsey will chat to him. We'll also chat to Bozza about the EPL.
3: Love your work, MG. We'll
20: love
3: talk
20: you,
3: to you tomorrow.
20: Thank you, mate.
3: Thank you, mate. It is time to ring in for the quiz. If you want to give us a call for the quiz, and we'll be right back after this break.
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18: Beecroft Road at Cheltenham is closed southbound. We've had a crash there near the boulevard. A two-car crash on Hassell Street, Wetherill Park, facing north at Chifley Street. Multi-vehicle stack on James Roos Drive, just north of the M4. Now, that should actually be cleared shortly. Until it does, Lane 2 is closed. There's a breakdown on the M1 at Mount Coringai in the median, and on Warringah Freeway, it's hobbling both ways through North Sydney and Western Distributor through Barangaroo, gruesome north and southbound. I'm Steve Carline.
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3: That's right, this week it's Trent's Quick Quiz. The winner gets a double pass to Ben Folds at Night at the Barracks. The Catch Emmy-nominated singer-songwriter Ben Folds on his return to Australia for an exclusive open-air show for Night at the Barracks Manly. You'll hear career-spanning hits from Ben Folds 5 and his solo albums from the past three decades of genre-defining music. 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We've got two callers on the line, Mitch and Trevor. Each of you has 30 seconds each to answer questions. Whoever gets the most correct wins. It's pretty easy stuff. Mitch, are you ready to go?
39: Yeah, mate.
3: Okay, start the timer, please. Your 30 seconds starts now. The Empire State Building is located in which U.S. city?
39: New York.
3: Correct. The name of which fruit can precede the words lounge, republic, and split?
1: Banana.
3: Correct. What colour is a giraffe's tongue?
1: Black.
3: Incorrect. It's blue. Is chorizo traditionally beef, lamb or pork sausage?
1: Pork.
3: Correct. The Bermuda Triangle is a region in which ocean?
1: Pass.
3: He's out. So he's got three. That's three, Mitch. Stay on the line. That was the Atlantic Ocean. Three. Stay on the line. Trevor, are you ready to go?
2: I'm ready to go, Trent.
3: Okay, here we go. Your time starts now. Did Australia win more gold, silver or bronze at the 2026 Commonwealth Games?
2: Silver.
3: Wrong, it was gold. Which country is the world's largest producer of tea? China, India or Sri Lanka?
2: Sri Lanka.
3: Incorrect. China. The Australian War Memorial in Canberra was officially opened during which decade? The 40s or the 50s?
2: 50s.
3: Wrong. It was the 40s. When meeting someone, what does ETA stand for?
2: Estimated time of arrival.
3: Well, he's got one. He's got one. We've got to give it to Mitch, though. He got three. Trevor got one. Well played, Trev. Mitch, stay on the line. The team will get your tickets to you. 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

0: Warringah Freeway through North Sydney. Mainly it's southbound traffic that's suffering. 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
4: Nine News coming up at 6 o'clock tonight with Mark Burrows. And Mark, it's all about cost of living and the news isn't great.
5: It's not. It's all bad news from Reserve Bank Governor Michelle Bullock, who's declared high prices and elevated interest rates are here to stay. How's that for a cheering message? All this at the same time as diesel's now approaching $3 a litre. Another story we're working on, the accused killer Bolamar Condon pleads self-defence in his trial over the deaths of two men and a Paddington terrorist. The former police officer is claiming now that there was a struggle over his service pistol, which resulted in Luke Davies and Jesse Baird being fatally shot. An 18-year-old is in custody, accused of concealing a serious offence after an 11-year-old was shot in the face inside that Norwest apartment complex. The boy was taken to hospital in a critical condition. The gun still hasn't been found. A new study exposes the alarming scale of harm targeted at women across online dating platforms. This is a new survey of more than 1,000 women. It shows 99% of women experienced some form of abuse, such as psychological and emotional, in the last 3 months. And the Panthers name their team for the prelim final against the Knights on Sunday. And yes, Nathan Cleary is a starter. Just some of the stories we're covering at 6 o'clock, Trent.
4: We'll be watching, Mark. Thank you.
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4: Sports Today coming up with Adam Hawes and Mark Geyer after the 6 o'clock news. Hawsey, I'll be listening in the car on the way home. A lot of great messages here reminiscing about the 91 grand final with MG. Yeah, old days for people like you and I, isn't it?
9: Are they all messages from MG?
4: There were some from family members. A lot from people with the surname Geyer, yeah.
9: Oh, man, he won't stop talking about it. And look, to be honest, I think it's one of the greatest grand finals of all time.
4: I do too.
9: Everyone talks 1989, but this one was right up there as well, 1991. So yeah, we'll go down memory lane for MG. I'm sure he'd love to talk about that. Plus the topic you've been talking about all afternoon, Trent, which is the NRL entertainment or lack of on grand final day.
4: You've got an interesting take on it. You reckon the NRL just wave the white flag. You reckon that's the case?
9: Yeah, instead of Kylie, we've got crickets. They just said, look, they got Kylie. We can't compete with that. You know what? I'm over the music. I'm over the rock stars, Trent. Let's just get back to basics. Let's have a rugby league relay race.
4: Yes.
9: Let's do the parachutists, you know, just floating down onto the stadium. Let's get back to the old days, how it used to be.

0: I wonder whether we could just play, and I sort of said it tongue in cheek, but why couldn't we just play some Aussie rock stuff on the big screens, whether it's AC/DC or whether it's Cold Chisel or whatever. Just do that for the people who are sitting in the ground, who don't want to go and line up, go to the toilet, get food, whatever. Just watch it on the big screen.
1: Yeah. Great idea. I'm sure they're considering all these options. There's links, isn't there? Like Screaming Jets with Newcastle. Yeah. They got through it. Yes. Powderfingers, a Brisbane band. Yep. We've got the Dolphins still in there. Yep. So there's a few options like that. We'll see what comes of it. But, look, I'm happy just to get through and have a couple of beers, watch the footy. MG's on tonight. Paul yes. Gallen will join us as well because he's lined up a fight with Big Nelson Asafa Solomona.
0: He has. Yeah. It'll be interesting to see how he feels about that.
1: I saw Big Nelson throw a few in Bali once. Scary stuff.
0: It is scary stuff.
1: We've got all the teams for the prelim finals. Sam Walker named for the Roosters as expected.
0: Yep.
1: Nathan Cleary trained with the Panthers today, so we'll have some information on that one. And Bozza will join us also to talk all things round ball, including the poor guy who got run over by the pitch roller.
0: Yeah, how good's that one? He said it was terrifying. It would have been.
1: He's just trying to warm up for a game.
0: And gets run over by a pitch roller. Thank you very much. Adam Hawes, 6 o'clock tonight with Sports Today. He'll be on with MG. And I'll be back tomorrow. Thank you for listening today and to my team for all their hard work. Really appreciate it. Trent Nikolic on Sydney Now. I'll talk to you tomorrow. News is next.
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3: It's 6 o'clock. Good evening, I'm Madeline McNeil. A Sydney mother has now been charged with murdering her child in the Blue Mountains. Chris McCarthy reports.
4: Police allege the 42-year-old stabbed her three children in a vehicle at Valley Heights on Sunday before turning the knife on herself. One child, aged 5, died at the scene, while a 1- and 3-year-old remain in critical but stable conditions. Officers have charged the woman with 1 count of murder and 2 of cause grievous bodily harm with intent to murder. The accused, who remains in hospital after the attack, appeared in court via bedside video link. She's been refused bail to appear before Penrith Court on November 20. Chris McCarthy, Sydney.
3: The shooting of an 11-year-old boy in Sydney's northwest is not believed to be linked to any recent gang conflicts. More than 24 hours on from the shooting at Norwest, detectives are yet to locate the weapon used and say several people are refusing to cooperate with inquiries. An 18-year-old man remains the only person charged, accused of concealing an indictable offence. The opposition has distanced itself from a Liberal senator's push to unlock superannuation for home buyers. Andrew Bragg has proposed using super as collateral for home loans to increase borrowing power. One Nation's pledge to let renters and mortgage holders access up to a quarter of their super. Liberal leader Angus Taylor says the opposition is still finalising its policy.
5: Superannuation is Australians' money. It's Australians' money. They should have choice in it. That's why we strongly support self-managed super funds. But the proposal you're talking about there is not our policy.
3: Industrial action on Sydney's ferry network has been suspended. The Maritime Union has agreed to press pause on the campaign behind recent disruptions and return to the negotiating table with ferry operator Transdev. A major study has found almost all Australian women on dating apps have experienced abuse, manipulation or harassment. Advocates are using the findings to urge the government to include dating platforms in its proposed digital duty of care laws. Karen Tindall from the Behavioural Insights team has told Nine women are having to take steps to protect themselves at every step of the dating journey.
6: So from onboarding, when she has to censor her profile in order to hide key details about her life or manage conversations around tone or managing aggression when it occurs.
3: Also making news, Defence says an erroneous order stating the relocation of personnel from Victoria Barracks was due to be complete by the end of the year has been rescinded, and a new case of H5 bird flu has been detected in a wild bird at Dolls Point in Sydney South. In finance, the All Ords closed up 31 points, one Australian dollar buying 71.1 US cents.
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3: Test rugby is in full swing this week with the Wallabies and Wallaroos in action. The Wallabies host South Africa in Perth on Sunday after the Wallaroos take on Scotland in Edinburgh. Star prop Eva Karpani says her side's desperate to win after last week's narrow loss to France.
7: We've showed ourselves that we can do it and we can compete against the top teams in the world. I think for us, our comms and messaging has been, let's do it for 80 minutes.
3: Knights coach Justin Holbrook has retained the same 19-man squad for Sunday's NRL preliminary final against the Panthers. NRLW star Tegan Berry has quit the Dragons to sign a 2-year deal with arch-rivals the Sharks. And Paul Gallen will come out of retirement to fight fellow former league player Nelson Asofa-Solomona in November. It's 6:04. That's the latest news and sport.
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10: Warringah Freeway at North Sydney has a bus and car crash in the bus lane. That's southbound near Ridge Street. Beecroft Road at Cheltenham has lanes closed in both directions because of a crash near the Boulevard. And Hassell Street at Wetherill Park, northbound lanes may close intermittently. Crews are attending to an accident at Chifley Street. Now, City Westlink and Western Distributor are pretty busy from Roselle towards town, and through Barangaroo it's actually busy north and southbound. I'm Steve Carline on your traffic leader, 2G.

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3: Cloudy with showers and southeasterly winds up to 25 kilometres per hour. Partly cloudy with showers tomorrow, 15 to 22 degrees in the city, 13 to 23 in the west. Looking ahead, partly cloudy Thursday, sunny Friday. Right now in town, it's 15 degrees, the same at Gosford, 13 at Lucas Heights. I'm Madeline McNeil. 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
8: 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Welcome aboard. Mark Iyer is standing by as co-host. This time of year, MG is frothing. It brings back so many great memories for the big guy. In fact, we've got a brilliant On This Day, which will run very shortly. Love to hear from you as well. Of course, this Tuesday evening, 131873 is the number to call. 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Plenty of news in rugby league. If you've been wondering who the entertainment is for the NRL Grand Final, well, the wait is over. Here's a snippet of what you can expect at a Coors Stadium on October the 4th. Yes, the answer, no one. Chris Barrett in the Herald, he had the exclusive story that negotiations between the NRL and Tones and I have fallen over due to a dispute over which song she would play. So the AFL must be sitting back laughing at this. They've got Kylie playing at their grand final. The NRL will instead make a $1 million donation to Grassroots Rugby League, which is fantastic. But no rock acts, nothing for entertainment. Look, to be honest, I'm not devastated about Tones and I not being involved. Her biggest hit, Dance Monkey, isn't exactly my cup of tea. I'm sure it is for other people. Give me Hoodoo Gurus. Give me Jimmy any day. MG, he'll give us his take very shortly. And of course, we want your suggestions as well for replacement entertainment. 131873 is the number to call, or you can get us with an email or a text, even 0460 873 873. Maybe you don't want a rock star. How about a rugby league sprint race like the good old days? What about a dozen parachutists dropping into a Coors Stadium? Someone will have to wake up MG. He didn't like that idea. The teams are in for the NRL prelim finals. As expected, Sam Walker named a return from an ankle injury for the Roosters against the Dolphins. That's the big one. We'll go through the four teams shortly. We've also got the deep heat injury update and MG's rev up. Paul Gallen will join us to talk about his fight with Nelson Asafa Solomona. That was announced earlier today. And to all our Brisbane Lions fans, we'll keep you across any updates from the AFL Tribunal. Big, big case there tonight. As we speak, Lachie Neal is fighting his one-match suspension for striking. Now, if he fails, he's out of the grand final against Fremantle. The Lions, though, they're arguing about the impact of his strike on Hawthorn's Jack Gidevan. They argue it was low impact, not medium impact. So if the Tribunal agrees with that, which is probably a long shot, it's a fine, not a suspension, and Neil can play in the grand final. Also, no surprises at the Brownlow medal last night. Hot favourite Nick Dacos from Collingwood took out the game's top individual honour in record-breaking fashion. Mark Bosnich from Stan Sport will also be along to talk all things football, including the poor old English international who was run over by a runaway pitch roller in Thailand. I've heard it all now. So we'll get Boz's take on that. Adam Hawes with you this Tuesday, the 22nd of September. Welcome to Sports Today.
2: This is Sports Today.
8: And here he is, MG. Hello.
4: Hello, Horsey. How are you, buddy?
8: I'm really good. How are you going?
4: I'm fantastic. You're quite funny there off the top there with playing the crickets. I like that. A bit of humour from you.
8: Yeah, I try.
4: Okay. How are you feeling these days with your RSVP?
8: Yeah. Well, you made fun of Piggy Riddell when he had it, and I sort of went along with it, and I did think of that as I lay in bed coughing a lung up last week.
4: I bet I had it.
8: That we should have taken this a bit more seriously. RSV is quite nasty.
4: It is, yeah, it is. It is, honestly. It's good to see you back, buddy.
8: Thank you.
4: Had a good time last week with Mikey Pearsall.
8: Yeah, he's a good man.
4: He seems to be taking over 2GB at the moment. So
8: he's everywhere.
4: He's everywhere. but that's for the halftime entertainment. Look, it's I can't see us not having it. I think they've got to have to do something to have. Look, it's not for everyone. And I know Peter Valenti will come out and say, you know, the halftime entertainment is there because, you know, it's there for the kind of the casual viewer. But I think it's part of our part and parcel of the grand final. I think we've got to have it.
8: Okay. I'm going to come back to that. All right. You just stew on those thoughts for a moment.
4: And who?
8: Yeah, because this, and please call in. We're getting calls and texts as we speak. But this is a very special day, MG, speaking of grand finals, because on September 22, 1991, this happened.
5: Short drop out by Canberra and Everton.
9: Have a schooner with every one of
4: you
9: tonight sometime.
4: I just got transported to this SFS in 1991. It was a magic ride. It's great memories. That's all we've got as we get older, as ex-players, and that was the most euphoric I've ever felt on a sporting field. Probably, Horsey, because of the fact the year before we got beat, and you consider yourself very, very lucky to get another go. 12 months later to the exact day, 12 months later. We were a different team 12 months later. Four of us went on a kangaroo tour. We came back with a different kind of mindset. We changed our jerseys from the chocolate soldiers to the licorice all sorts. And, we lost four games all year and everything we did in 1990, when we lost, we reversed and we come up trumps. So, and how Roy Simmons didn't get the Clive Churchill award for first and last try in his last game is a travesty.
8: Poor old, well, Brad Clyde. Got the honour, didn't he?
4: Well, it's the first time it happened.
8: Well,
4: in a losing team.
8: I will say that made the grand final even better. The fact the team you beat was an all-star
4: juggernaut
8: team. They won two competitions in a row, and the Raiders, they did not roll over in that game. You had to work your backsides off to win that one. It's in my top 10 for all-time great grand finals. It was an absolute beauty.
4: Only top 10. Top five. You got to get top five, surely.
8: Yeah, I reckon we can get in the top five for sure.
4: Thank you, mate.
8: Hey, so breaking news today out of the Herald, with no grand final entertainment for the NRL. So the AFL has Kylie, we've got crickets. How do you feel about this, MG? You touched on it a moment ago, because I had to look back at 91, the game we just spoke about there, the GF.
4: Yep.
8: Do you remember who you had at the 91 grand
4: Show
8: final?
4: Show No Mercy.
8: Right, I don't know about that.
4: That was the name of the song.
8: What, Mark Williams?
4: Mark Williams.
8: Was that 91?
4: Show No Mercy.
8: I had you down as Village People and Elvis impersonators.
4: Well, I don't know. Thank you very much. Scored the YMCA. I think that grand final too, the parachute landed on the roof.
8: I love the parachuters. Hey, keep your suggestions coming in. 131-873 is the number. 0460-873-873 is the text line. Let's take a call first.
4: Yep.
8: Now, Helen's on the line from Arcadia. G'day, Helen.
10: Hi, how are you, boys?
8: We're going good.
4: Hello, H.
10: Oh, a lot of people call me H. I had a brainwave. I'm not a football supporter. I got married on grand final day, and the first bloke who rang up and said I couldn't get married, he said it's the grand final. I said the grand final of what? But my idea was perhaps to feature Johnny Farnham. Is this being held in Melbourne?
4: No, Sydney.
8: Sydney. Yep.
10: Sydney. Because everybody loves him, and the news that the Farnham family have just released last week is pretty awful, but I think that'd be a great idea.
4: Great idea.
10: Some whiz could put something together, you know, to show the fans, because it's only just one song, isn't it?
4: Yeah, it's a few songs, Helen, but you make a great suggestion. Just recently, a couple of nights ago, there was a a tribute concert to the great man himself down in Melbourne, which he couldn't attend. And some of the singers on that, on display that night, they would make a fantastic grand final halftime entertainment. That was the who's who of Australian entertainment, even Celine Dion, who loves Johnny Farnham.
8: You're not going to get Celine Dion, no, but I know even if you just have a tribute.
4: No, we're not. When you play the crickets, I thought it was Buddy Holly we're going to try and get. You had to do a Ouija board.
8: I think just the tribute band to John Farnham, that's a fantastic idea. And raise some money along the way.
4: Imagine hearing You're the Voice.
8: Oh.
4: Like, it gives me goosebumps. Yeah. Look, imagine this, in front of 80,000 at a Core Stadium on Sunday. That's all we need.
8: Helen, great suggestion. You're in the running for
4: a pair of socks.
8: We've got some more socks.
4: I'll get
8: Helen.
4: Socks.
8: All right, good on you, MG. Hey, so what do you think? Which direction should the NRL go? Do we need an entertainment act on the grand final?
4: We do. It's part and parcel. Look, it goes for about 30 minutes, the halftime break on grand final day. So you need something to subsidize that or substitute that. And I really think that, it's funny about when you say it, right? Because all through my life, the daytime grand finals always seem to, their entertainment seems to resonate more or stay in my memory more. In the last 25 years since there have been night grand finals, I can only remember the calamities we've had with Billy Idol, and that's my, I love my footy in 2002 on the hydrofoil. I thought the last year's one was pretty good. Teddy Swims was okay. I thought Kid Laroi was really good. There was one in 2014 that I think rock and roll and nostalgia go together really well. And there was one with Slash and Miles Kennedy back in 2014 that tore the roof off. But let's get Aussie artists. Let's get Aussie artists.
8: So let's narrow it down. Is it embarrassing for
4: it
8: the
4: is.
8: NRL?
4: Yes. It's the first thing I think on PVL's watch that he's messed up in all the time since 2020. If we don't get halftime entertainment, I think it's the first thing that Peter Vlandis has stuffed up in his tenure. He's got to find it. What are you going to do? You can't just let kids under six play in front. You've got to have some entertainment. It's the pinnacle of our game. But AFL have got Kylie Minogue. They've chased her for 10 years. We should have had the Killers up our sleeve. We should have had, Olivia Dean up our sleeve. We should have had all these other artists up our sleeve in case of Tones and I didn't want to do it. And when she didn't want to sing Dance Monkey, which is with all due respect, the only song we really know her for, where's Plan B? You need a Plan B.
8: Yeah, I back him on that. If she's not going to,
4: so do I.
8: If you're going to pay $1 million, you're entitled to have a say.
4: Where's Plan B?
8: Yeah.
4: Where's Plan B? Because if you've got to watch this, you've got to look at what song she's going to sing to give her a tick of approval. So you've got to have some Aussie artists on speed dial and go, look. Short notice, you're going to get 50 grand. We want one song off you. And we're going to make it a big celebration. All sing Johnny Farnham songs if you have to.
8: The problem for Peter Vlandis is he's put his chin out all year, bagging AFL, calling it FLA.
4: So he's got to come. He's got to come up with something.
8: Well, he's going to cop it. The AFL will be sitting back.
4: Of course, they will be. As I said, it's the first thing I can remember since 2020 that he hasn't got right.
8: Hey, there has been a grand final, you might have touched on it, where there hasn't been entertainment before. It happened in 2002.
9: I love my footy! Just wait for some power!
4: Yeah, that was our meatloaf. Incident, wasn't it? That was on the sideline for Channel 9, that game.
8: That's Billy Idol, by the way.
4: Yeah, Billy Idol, and I love my footy. It was disappointing because I wanted to see him perform so much. I love Billy Idol.
8: White Wedding?
4: Everything.
8: Rebel Yell.
4: Moni Moni.
8: Yeah. It was a power surge. He's actually very lucky to survive old Billy Boy because it came out later. He could have been electrocuted.
4: Really?
8: Yeah. But thankfully that didn't happen.
4: Well, then we could have got the Electric Light Orchestra to play.
8: All right, so...
4: Ba-dum-bum.
8: All right, so... In finishing this off, and I'll get through these texts in a minute, you think there's still time to try and get something together?
4: What, have we got 12 days?
8: All right. Well, you're not happy with a rugby league relay race?
4: No, I'm not. Have that as well if you want. Have that before the game. I think we're past the relay. I think we pay big money for tickets. We want to be entertained by some good art. We want a mini concert mid-game, I think.
8: What about those little cannons that fire freebies into the grandstand?
4: That as well. That as well.
8: But that's not enough.
4: We just got $5.2 billion for our game. Let's not be cheapskates. Let's get someone on the phone right now and get someone. Someone will be ready. Someone's ready for a call. And I bet, look, if this does come to fruition, that we do get someone, I'm probably 75% sure we'll get someone.
8: Okay, before we hit a break, Gary from Boodles on the line. Gary's always a good judge. Let's hear what he's got to say. G'day, Gary.
11: Hey, boys. How are you?
4: Hi, guys.
11: Hey, remember the Tina Turner tribute one that they had that year? Yeah. I can't remember what year it was.
4: 2022, I think.
8: Yeah. No, Jimmy Barnes was 22.
4: Okay, but maybe 23. Sorry, yeah. Einstein.
11: Because yeah. I think it was they had a show or something on around that time. That's why they had the...
4: Yes.
8: I think she passed away. Yeah. I think she passed away that
4: That's
8: year.
4: That's true.
8: Yeah.
4: Yes,
11: yeah.
4: Right.
11: Yeah, and that gave me goosebumps watching that. That was good.
4: Yeah. So imagine like a Farnham tribute, like at halftime.
11: That would be good, yeah.
8: What are the Hoodoo Gurus doing? I mean, that's my team. Why can't we have that?
4: Yeah.
11: That's it.
12: And another thing I'm discovering lately, I'm a bit crazy for my rugby league team.
4: Yeah. Oh, Dennis Kernahan.
8: Yeah. Gary, great call, mate. Thank you so much. We need to get to a break, though. 131873 is the open line number on sports today. Or you can give us a text, 0460-873-873. Back straight after this.
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14: Adam, hello. I hope I'm there. Yeah, hi, Steve. Adam and MG, greetings. Beecroft Road at Cheltenham has lost one of two lanes in both directions because of a crash near the boulevard. We've had a car and motorcycle crash on Epping Road, Lane Cove West. It's close to Sam Johnson Way. Two or three westbound lanes are out of action. City Westlink and Western Distributor pretty angry from Roselle to the Harbour Bridge, and Eastern Distributor doing all of its work southbound. I'm Steve Carline on Sydney's 2GB.
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7: Pausey and MG with you this Tuesday evening on Sports Today. Let's have a look at the text line because they're flooding in, MG, about the lack of entertainment for the NRL Grand Final. Ian's calling for the, I think he's calling for the Wiggles there. There's a few typos, but Wiggles.
8: Yeah.
7: Yeah, the kids would love that. This one from Pat from Peterborough. G'day, fellas. Love the show. G'day, Pat. It has to be an Aussie band, and I reckon Helen Wynn's a tribute to John Farnham.
8: Yes, yeah, I loved Helen's call. It was a trigger straight away, that concert we saw the other night. Look, Farnsy arguably is our biggest ever artist overseas as well. Like, the best voice that we've ever had in our country as a musician. I think it'd be fantastic, especially at the moment because he's in ill health. I think it'd be so emotional to belt out "You're the Voice" on Grand Final Day.
7: Yeah. Jean's going along with that as well. She's also asking, "Where's Jimmy Barnes?"
8: Oh, Jimmy won't be far away either because he's one of Farnsy's best mates.
7: Yeah, Mick says, "Hi, Adam and MG." No concert at the GF is a G up. PVL will come out shining. Okay, Mark says Pseudo Echo are touring.
8: Oh, gotta take a moon to a room that's right for me.
7: He's saying that bit of Funky Town.
8: Funky Town.
7: Funky Town would be cool. Stu says, could roll out the Radiators.
8: Yes, please.
7: The over 55s know the chorus. David says, hi guys, maybe an egg and spoon race to fill the vacant 11 minutes for the missing Tones and I performance. Won't cost $1 million.
8: That's exorbitant, isn't it? $1 million. That's a lot of money for...
7: Yeah.
8: And look, Tones and I, she's a great story. She was a... She was a busker, and they, you know, that song, they found her, and all of a sudden she was a massive hit. But when you don't want to sing, don't you dislike that when artists go, you're at the concert and they don't want to play their number one song? That's what you pay your money to go and see. Like, I think for a while there, Billy Joel didn't play Piano Man.
7: Yeah,
8: Billy, mate, you are the Piano Man, brother.
7: I went to a Madonna concert and she didn't play like a version.
8: No, would she?
7: That's a fair gripe.
8: Yeah.
7: That's the biggest song, mate.
8: Holiday. If we took a holiday.
7: Trav says, evening lads, Dave Gleeson will answer the call. Love the Screaming Jets. That's the Newcastle connection too.
8: Even Silverchair. If the Knights happen to get to the Grand Final, imagine having Silverchair reuniting for the...
7: Well, let's not forget the Dolphins in Brisbane. What about Powderfinger?
8: Powderfinger. There's a lot of great bands in Brisbane.
7: Yeah.
8: A lot of great bands.
7: Speaking of the Sunshine State, let's go to Steve, who's on the line from the Sunshine Coast. G'day, Steve.
9: Yeah, g'day, mate. I heard you talking about the lack of entertainment during half time or pre-game.
7: Yeah.
9: The Angels are playing in Sydney over the next 2 weeks.
8: Oh, there you go.
7: Bit of Doc Neeson.
9: So why doesn't someone get onto the management and they could do a 20-minute set during half time?
8: Yeah, I'm with you, Stevie. It's got to happen.
9: One of the best bands in Australia.
8: Yeah, one of the best playlists as well. Every song's a banger.
7: Steve, thanks for the call, mate. What we're not hearing tonight, MG, is people saying, don't worry about it, we don't need...
8: No, we need it. We do.
7: Everyone agrees.
8: It's a kind of the icing on the cake of a year that we've had. We want to celebrate a year of rugby league that was awesome year in more ways than one. Everything excelled. We went through the roof in participation, in viewership, in listenership, in broadcast deals. You can't just get to the grand final and have nothing. Come on, that's un-Australian.
7: We'll come back to that topic shortly. We've got to look at the teams, though, MG, for the prelim finals. They've come out today. Dolphins v Roosters, as expected. Sam Walker named at halfback for the Chooks 24 days after that syndesmosis injury, ironically against the Dolphins at Allianz Stadium. For the Dolphins, they've brought back Felice Kaufusi from the Queensland Cup. He's been named on the extended bench. Apart from that, it's a pretty stable-looking Dolphins side. Hugo Savala, you know, you found this interesting. Hugo Savala, we thought he might go to the centres, but he's actually been dropped to the extended bench.
8: Yeah, I really rate him as a rugby league player, and I think he is a centre. I think he's going to apply his trade at centre. But he obviously wants Billy Smith there in his place. The more you look at this, and this is probably the last time I'll get the chat to you about the actual games, those teams that get 2 weeks off, like the Panthers and the Dolphins, are in such a box seat. It's not funny. The mental and the physical relief that gives you, body, mind and soul, that the Roosters are 6 days away from playing their last prelim, even though they won pretty convincingly against the Sharkies. It's 6 days later, they're going to Suncorp to play. No matter how good of a rugby league player, fatigue and muscle tightness and soreness creeps in. So the Dolphins and Panthers are in such a box seat, it's not funny.
7: Well, what about the AFL? The Swans and Hawthorn had a week off. They both got eliminated.
8: Different game, mate. Different game.
7: Well, you're right. The Broncos showed last year in the prelim final at Suncorp Stadium. The Panthers, 14-0 up.
8: Yep.
7: The Broncos, fresher, came back in the second half and won that 16-4.
8: I'm just looking at both teams. Look, the Knights, for mine, have been fantastic. They've been you can imagine how everyone will feel if it's a Dolphins and a Knights grand final. That's so good for the game. And yeah. I'm a Penrith man through and through. We've seen Penrith and we've seen the Roosters in the last decade. They've been a constant. But to see someone, two teams new, would be just
7: something fresh, mate.
8: It'd be unbelievable.
7: Referee Adam G in that one. In the bunker, Ashley Klein.
8: Oh, Ashley Klein. What do you think about him being dropped?
7: Fair call. That's a clanger, mate. That's a clanger.
8: Horsey, on that third one, the first two are contentious.
7: I'm not talking about those. I'm talking about the Tyson Frizzell escort.
8: So go through this with me. He made the decision not to. So they had no Captain Challenge left, the Warriors. But why isn't the bunker? Mm. Okay, this is what gets me. The bunker's there to be the wicketkeeper for all things evil, all things that go bad. Why wasn't he in Klein's ear saying, mate, that's a clanger? That's a penalty every day of the week because you know what? We're going to hear a lot more about it if you don't penalise him. Surely he needs help.
7: He might have been having a cup of tea. I don't know. I said the same thing. Why couldn't he be in the earpiece like they are all game?
8: We want the game to
7: say, escort, escort, escort.
8: And guess what? We don't talk about this for another 3 days after the game. And the poor Warriors fans, that's cold comfort for them. They go, who cares? It's like Ennisley last year when he used to come out every Monday and go, we got this wrong, that wrong. I don't want to hear that. That's in the paper. That's the score's there. We lost.
7: So I think when you get a decision like that so wrong in such a big game and such a crucial point of that game, you have to go.
8: Yeah, I agree.
7: So he's out of the running. We'll have a look at the Panthers Knights game shortly, the team list there. And just on that Dolphins Roosters match, you've got some news in terms
8: Sold out at Suncorp Stadium. Beautiful. Yeah, sold out. Fantastic. So that's going to be an epic game. You hear it all here.
7: Continuous call time.
8: Yeah. Well, they sync it up. I do that at home all the time. Sync it up with the TV. You can have our app on a boombox.
7: Yeah.
8: Loud as possible, watching the game.
7: Good plug, mate.
8: Yeah, no worries.
7: Bit extra in your pay packet this week.
8: I wish.
7: Okay. We'll have a quick break, then we'll be back to talk to Paul Gallen.
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10: Epping Road at Lane Cove West has a car and motorcycle crash. It's taken out two or three westbound lanes at Sam Johnson Way. North on King George's Road, Beverly Hills, there's a crash just after Shorter Avenue. And Beecroft Road, Cheltenham, has one of two lanes closed, north and southbound, because of a prang near the boulevard. We've got a crash on Moorbank Avenue at Moorbank, pretty close to the M5, affecting traffic in all directions. And lights are playing up at Catherine Field on Catman Valley Way at Catherine Field Road.
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7: Well, Paul Gallen is returning to the ring to take on former NRL rival Nelson Asofa Solomona. The heavyweight showdown will take place in Sydney on November the 6th. It is a mouth-watering prospect. And I'm thrilled to say we have Gal on the line with us. Hey, Gal, great to have you on the show again, mate. How do you feel about taking on Big Nelson?
20: Oh, yeah, mate, I'm a bit different emotion to this one. Obviously, you're nervous. You've got a few fears. I think I said today I was a bit disappointed in Nelson and some of his actions over the past 12 months. And, it's going to be a big night. You only live once. And I've always had the attitude I'm going to squeeze every bit of every drop of lemon I have out of his body. So here I am having one more crack.
8: Gary, you've had an amazing boxing career since you've finished playing rugby league, and every fight you've undertaken, you made sure that you're as fit as possible. You've just undertaken a couple of marathons. You've been quietly getting yourself in tip-top condition. You kind of knew this was going to happen, didn't you? I mean, this has been around for about 3 or 4 months that, you know, the itch that you had to scratch was taking on Nelson because he'd called you out and, you know, Georgie Rose and the boys want you to fight him. But You wouldn't fight unless you thought you could win.
20: Oh, no, look, I think at the end of the day, mate, I've said I'm a prize fighter from day one, but, you know, at the end of the day, I've had over 20 fights and I've only lost two, so there's no doubt. Yeah, I go in it for the money, but, you know, I go in it because I think I'm going to win. I train hard, I prepare myself as best as I possibly can, and when they get there on the night, I do everything I can to get the job done, and, I think I can win the fight. Obviously, age... It's a bit of a factor in this one, where I'm at, but I think I can win. I think I can pressure him enough to make him give in and to make him quit. And I think if I catch him with something, it's going to hurt him. And I just don't think he's got that mental fortitude to be able to, you know, really persevere and really stick it out. I don't think he can bite down the mouth guard and rip in. And I've just got to find that little bit of quit in him and make him quit on the night.
7: Well, you went head-to-head on the footy field. Gal, do you remember you two ever having a scuffle? Did you ever come head-to-head with Nelson on the footy field?
20: Oh, look, we had one issue once. It was at Shark Park. He sort of grabbed me from behind, just pulled me to the ground. That's the only time. So I've got to be honest. I had a fair bit of respect for Nelson. I actually liked the guy. I thought he got a bit hard done by a few sides, but when the rules of the games were just changed straight away, he was sort of out of it a fair few times, and I felt sorry for him. And what's really annoying me about this is last year at the PAC Champ final, when Samoa played New Zealand, I thought Nelson asked me for a photo. I said, yeah, no worries. And congrats on him on his career. He just retired. And asked me if he wanted to get involved in boxing. And he said, yes. And I said, mate, no limit just asked me to fight in Las Vegas. You should have a look at it. And he goes, well, who are you going to fight? I said, mate, I'm not fighting. I'm retired. I'm 44 years old. I've had enough. So I told him to his face that I'm done. I just can't do it anymore. Can't get myself up for it. Then lo and behold, he signs with No Limit, which was good on him. And then he had the first fight and calls me out. And I sort of thought, okay, well, I know what No Limit was. I probably would have put it to him. So I thought, fair enough. Then he done the same thing the second fight. And then he had the third fight and done it again. And said, I want them all. I want Gallen. I'm like, mate, like, just have a bit of honor and a little bit of respect about yourself. And mate, when a bloke tells you to your face, he's had enough. And he doesn't want to do it anymore. And then for you to go and call him out, I just think that's a really low thing to do. And I thought, stuff this bloke, I'm going to come back and have a crack and give it my all and try and beat him. And I think I can.
8: Well, your name does sell papers and fights in this country a big time. And what's the fight going to be over? Have you decided on the rounds and how long they go for?
20: Yeah, it's five 3-minute rounds. So, look, okay. I don't think the amount of rounds, three or 3 minutes is what it is, which I've always asked for most of my fights. Obviously, five rounds, I wasn't going to complain. At my age, I can't do a 10-round fight anymore. So, five-round fight, mate, fair enough. Obviously, they've probably done that to make it uneven, so it probably can't be a draw, which is good thinking. And to do five rounds, I think we'll get through the five rounds quite comfortably. So, I'm not too worried about that. So, at my age, I don't need to be doing any more than that.
7: Yeah, I can't wait for this one. Hey, any chance we can bring it forward to NRL Grand Final Day, mate? Because
8: there's
7: strictly for entertainment. Any chance?
20: That's only a couple of weeks away, mate. I'll probably need a little bit more time. This old body needs a bit more time to be prepared.
7: Oh, who should they put on, mate? We're asking everyone tonight. Who should be the Rugby League Grand Final entertainment?
20: Oh,
7: they got no one.
20: I have no idea. I don't know. They got no one yet, do they?
8: No.
20: So maybe what about Kylie Minogue?
8: That's what I said. Like, she's doing the Melbourne... This on Saturday.
7: Yeah. Just
8: grab on a plane. Come up next. Let's do both.
20: I doubt PVL would allow that to happen. Through to the AFL. Coldplay would be good. I went to the Coldplay concert a couple of years ago. That was unbelievable. So maybe Coldplay.
7: Short notice. Yeah, no problem. in the meantime, it's all happening November the 6th. You can get your tickets. Gallen via Sofa Solomona from nolimitboxing.com.au. Gal, we look forward to this fight and we'll catch you on the continuous call team.
20: Thanks, guys. See you later.
8: See you, buddy.
16: I'm sick and I'm injured.
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7: Time for the Deep Heat Injury Report. And Isaiah Yeo has given an update on Nathan Cleary about how the Panthers champion halfback has dealt with that stress-related bone issue in his foot that he picked up in the qualifying final win over the Roosters.
22: As much as he doesn't like it, he's probably had to do a little bit of that over the last few years in terms of injury and then sort of whether it's missing training or missing a couple of games, but he's sort of always been able to come back and hit the ground running. So, in terms of that, he's missed a week of training, but, he's got the runs on the board. He does enough away from the field and to be fair, I don't think he's really missed a game throughout the whole season. That's including Origin. So, I certainly don't think that's a drama.
7: Yeah, so Cleary has been named at halfback to take on the Knights. He did finish that game against the Roosters with an obvious hobble. So if he's not 100% fit, does that bring the Knights right back into the picture? Not saying they aren't already, but on the Herald Online, Christian Nicolussi is reporting that he's ditched the moon boot. Cleary is training strongly today at Penrith. So any fears seem to have been allayed there, MG. We need to get to a break. On the other side, we've got Bozza.
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23: Moorbank Avenue has a crash at the M5 that's affecting traffic in both directions. And just up from the M5 at Beverly Hills, we have a crash on King George's Road and one of three lanes are closed in both directions. Epping Road at Lane Cove West has closed all but one westbound lane because of a car and motorcycle prang. That's at Sam Johnson Way. Crews still with an accident on Beecroft Road at Cheltenham, close to the Boulevard. I'm Steve Carline with live and local traffic on 2GB.
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0: Growth band, the Wayne Pierce band. Spud's in a band. Get yeah. Spud there. Robbie Williams, Susan says, yeah, that shouldn't be a problem, Susan. Maybe a little bit late in the piece.
1: Yeah, it's got to be someone local.
0: Iron Maiden, Steve from Milperra.
1: Run to the hills.
0: Apparently they're in the country.
1: Okay.
0: This one from Glenda. Hello, great show. Thank you. Listening from Greymouth in New Zealand. Isn't half time when everyone goes to the toilet to get more, or to get more beers and wines anyway?
1: Yeah.
0: Yeah, fair enough, Glenda.
1: It does go for half an hour. It does go for a long time.
0: Yeah, Elvis. Elvis says, what about the Eagles, Angels, Jets, Aussie Crawl, Monday Rock?
1: All of them.
0: All of them.
1: And like, that $1 million, okay, so that's going to Junior Rugby League, which is fantastic. Grassroots, yes.
0: Hang on, Jimmy, speak of my language. Ditch the halftime music, get back to rugby league skills on display. Sprints, kicks for goal, line up the scrum packs on halfway and make them push the other team completely over the line. Yeah, tug of war. Let's have some tug of war.
1: I'll give you a tug of war. Yeah, okay, so when we get to 20 teams, right, they're going to play each other once through the year. We're going to stop in the middle of the season for 3 weeks, and we're going to have all the internationals on, Origin, and we're going to have Olympics, Rugby League Olympics.
0: Okay, all right, we'll get to that later. We have to get to a break.
1: Okay.
0: See you soon.
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4: Spit Road at Mossman has a north-facing bus crash out of Wobber Street. Beecroft Road, Cheltenham, Shire southbound lane at the Boulevard, and that's because of an earlier accident. King George's Road, Beverly Hills has a prang north of the M5, and they've had to close a lane north and southbound. A crash on Moorbank Avenue at Moorbank, close to the M5, and Wickham Street at Arncliffe. There's a west-facing breakdown. It's about one street back from the Prince's Highway. I'm Steve Carline with live and local traffic on 2GB.
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1: Time to go. Thank you so much.

0: And I'd like to think, given the state of the economy and the state of the debt in Victoria, we could have an honest conversation.
1: Move
0: about
1: it to another day.
0: That's a luxury we can afford.
1: Yeah, because they will do that parade of the Fremantle and Brisbane. Like Brisbane, because it's Fitzroy that's moved to Brisbane, so they've still got a substantial supporter base, Brisbane, but nowhere near the big teams, and so it's not going to be the same. And as you say, the small businesses who are doing it tough anyway, it's not good for them. So, but too late to change it. It'll be happening on Friday, and you'll all be shaking your heads because you do a lot of shaking of the heads in Victoria, don't you?
0: We do. I love Victoria, but you're right. We've had good cause to shake our heads lately.
1: All right. It's great to talk to you as always, Keith. We'll do this again very, very soon. Keith Wallahan, who is now, well, he's in the law. He was a member of parliament, and hopefully he'll be running again at that next election for the seat of Menzies. Keith, thank you.
0: Thank you, John.
1: Keith Wallahan, our NewsHour guest at 3:30 to 9. We're going to have our super clinic coming up shortly and lots more.
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17: Good evening, I'm Jamel Wells. The opposition has distanced itself from a Liberal senator's push to unlock superannuation for homebuyers. Andrew Bragg says super could be used as collateral for home

0: loans to increase borrowing power. One Nation has already pledged to let renters and mortgage holders access up to a quarter of their super. Liberal leader Angus Taylor says the opposition is still finalising its policy.
1: Superannuation is Australians' money. It's Australians' money. They should have choice, and that's why we strongly support self-managed super funds. But the proposal you're talking about there is not our policy.
0: The Reserve Bank says the federal government could slash red tape to increase productivity. The latest intergenerational report warns productivity is likely to stay below its historical average. The RBA governor says the government can cut regulation and make it easier for businesses to invest and innovate. Australia's diesel stockpile has fallen 20% to a 31-day supply as storage limits hit full capacity. The federal government has paused its subsidised fuel shipments while global oil prices exceed $100 a barrel. National fuel supplies remain steady at around 28% above the required minimum. A 15-year-old boy has been arrested after 11 people were injured in a shooting outside a high school in Turkey. Two are in a critical condition. The suspect's parents and grandfather have also been detained. It's the third school shooting in Turkey this year. Back home, a woman's been charged with murdering her child in the New South Wales Blue Mountains. Chris McCarthy reports.
2: Police allege the 42-year-old stabbed her three children in a vehicle at Valley Heights on Sunday before turning the knife on herself. One child, aged five, died at the scene, while a 1- and 3-year-old remain in critical but stable conditions. Officers have charged the woman with one count of murder and two of cause grievous bodily harm with intent to murder. The accused, who remains in hospital after the attack, appeared in court via bedside video link. She's been refused bail to appear before Penrith Court on November 20. Chris McCarthy, Sydney.
0: A 41-year-old man accused of disruptive behaviour on a flight from Karratha in WA has been granted bail. Federal police say he abused crew members and tried to open a cabin door in flight. And there'll be increased security for Saturday's AFL Grand Final to avoid a repeat of the ugly scenes at the MCG last weekend. Investigations are continuing after objects were thrown from the crowd. Police say the behaviour seen from Hawthorn fans after their loss to Brisbane won't be tolerated. In finance, one Australian dollar buying 71.2 US cents.
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0: Fremantle coach Justin Longmuir has been named the AFL Coaches Association Senior Coach of the Year. He led the Dockers to a minor premiership and their second grand final. He's told Fox Footy he's proud.
4: Yeah, it is a terrific honour, and Fags has won the last couple. There's some great coaches and highly respected coaches on that honour board, so to join them is very humbling.
0: Knights coach Justin Holbrook has retained the same 19-man squad for Sunday's NRL final against the Panthers. In Test rugby this week, the Wallabies host South Africa in Perth on Sunday after the Wallaroos take on Scotland in Edinburgh. And Aaron Burns has signed on for another season with the Sixers in the Women's Big Bash. That's news and sport.
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0: Showers overnight, getting down to 15 degrees. Tomorrow, showers with a top of 22. Thursday, partly cloudy, 24. Sunny on Friday with a top of 26. Mostly fine on the weekend. Right now in the city, 14 degrees. 13 in Bankstown, 12 in Campbelltown, 13 in Gosford, Lucas Heights and Penrith. I'm Jamel Wells. 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
7: We have the news coming up at 10 o'clock here on this Tuesday. Do I sound different? Because we've actually moved into a different studio here tonight because there was an issue with the other one, and it's just a bit different. And this is the, there's a desk here. You know, when you move into a new classroom, and you look at the desk and, you know, usually there's something, a little pen knife and initials. Oh, what's this? RH. Oh, right. Okay. In the desk. So, all right, that's where we are. So if I sound a bit different, that's what's happening. I'm getting a lot of messages also from people. Peter sent me a lot of texts and Mark and a couple of others. I'll just acknowledge those shortly. We've got our TV guru joining us. We've got the Brain Game and so much more here on this Tuesday night, but the news comes up straight after this.
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8: Good evening, I'm Jamel Wells. The Reserve Bank says the government could slash red tape to help the economy ahead of an expected interest rate rise. Federal politics reporter Nelson Scott.
9: The RBA governor has spoken at an event in Sydney warning high inflation is continuing to hammer households. Michelle Bullock argues the labour market remains tight and believes unemployment may actually need to rise in a bid to force consumer prices down. Ms. Bullock also says the latest intergenerational report is a wake-up call for the nation to lift productivity, claiming the government has clear options to encourage economic growth.
10: Remove red tape. They can make it rewarding for businesses to innovate.
9: All eyes will be on the RBA's board meeting next week, with economists forecasting a fourth interest rate rise this year. Nelson Scott, Canberra.
8: The US government has publicly criticised

0: criticised Australia's proposed digital duty of care laws, calling them censorship of protected speech. It's called on the federal government to exclude US social media platforms that rule from rules that will let people opt out of algorithm feeds. Prime Minister Anthony Albanese is in the US promoting the government's tech policy agenda at the UN General Assembly. A woman's been charged with the murder of her child in the New South Wales Blue Mountains. Police say she stabbed her three children in a car before turning the knife on herself. A five-year-old died at the scene, while two others are in a critical but stable condition. The 42-year-old woman is also still in hospital. Victorian police are investigating the death of an eight-month-old girl found unresponsive in a Ballarat home on Sunday. She's died in hospital. A 23-year-old man has been released from custody after being questioned. Car dealers are calling for greater transparency around connected vehicles amid privacy concerns. Investigations have raised questions about what protections are in place for data captured by the vehicles. The Automotive Dealers Association's James Fortman says customers want to know how their data is being used.
1: Whether it's being shared with anyone, they also have the right to potentially switch off the ability for their data to be sent on to another party. These are the things that we don't have a lot of information on. There's no clear process about it. And I think it's time for an urgent national conversation on this issue.
0: And Queensland researchers are looking into a link between bushfire smoke and dementia, cognitive loss and mental health problems. In finance, one Australian dollar buying 71.2 US cents.
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0: Brisbane Lion Lachie Neale will miss Saturday's AFL Grand Final against Fremantle. The midfielder's one-game ban for striking hawk Jack Gedovan has been upheld at the tribunal in a hearing of almost 4.5 hours. Nick Dacos admits there are still holes in his game despite taking out the AFL Brownlow medal. The Collingwood midfielder won after twice finishing runner-up. He hopes to take his game to another level next season.
3: I know that there's still many holes in my game. I need to keep improving. So from an on-field point of view, that's what I'm focusing on, how I can improve and continue to take my game to the next level and hopefully help the team.
0: Roosters halfback Sam Walker has been named at halfback for Friday's NRL clash against the Dolphins. He returns less than a month after ankle surgery, and this year's NRL Grand Final won't feature a headline entertainment act.
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5: He's found some space, takes the mark, plays on and slots it straight through. Oh, what a finish!
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0: Showers overnight and getting down to 15 degrees. Tomorrow, more showers with a top of 22. Thursday, partly cloudy, 24. Friday, sunny, 26. Mostly fine on the weekend. Right now in the city, 15 degrees. 13 in Bankstown and Campbelltown. 15 in Gosford. 13 in Lucas Heights and Penrith. 14 in Terry Hills. I'm Jamel Wells. 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
12: Now it's back to John Stanley, right across Australia.

0: Evening all, welcome. It is a Tuesday night. We've got a lot ahead of us. Our TV guru joining us shortly. Look, lots of messages coming. Pete sends me, and Peter does send me a lot of messages on our feedback line, talking about, where we're going. It'd be like China with all the facial ID cameras and of course with AI coming as well. But I think we may have passed the threshold quite a while ago. That if you're out in public, I think there's a camera on you just about everywhere these days. But I'll take your point, Pete. And he's also talking there about, of course, the government, Anthony Albanese being overseas, some of the stories we're getting about grants and routing and the like. But ultimately, you got to keep your chin up. We're hoping to get a laugh in this next hour, although I'm looking at the menu for our conversation, and there's a couple of ones where... good luck with us. Good luck getting into these ones coming up in this next hour. Before we do any of that, though, we've got this.
1: Now it's time for John Stanley's Brain Game. Call now, 131-873.
0: Yeah, tonight our prize, it's a 2GB or 4BC prize pack, cap, mug, goodies from the prize cupboard. So that's the little prize pack we have for you. But then the world-famous John Stanley, Mr. Magoo mug. They're our prizes tonight, and I'm going to do a geography one tonight. The world's largest landlocked country. The world's largest landlocked country. And a lot of people might associate this country with the Mankini. So anyway, that's about the clue I'll give you, and you should get it from that, or a lot of you might. 131873, first person to call through with the answer I'm looking for. You win the prizes tonight at 9 minutes past 10.

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5: 17 to 11 is the time. We are doing, of course, our TV clinic with our TV guru here on a Tuesday night. Agnes is on the line with a question, I think, for you. Rob, hello, Angus. Agnes? Sorry,
6: hello,
5: Agnes.
6: Rob.
5: Sorry,
6: how
5: Agnes.
6: How are you, John?
5: Yeah, good, good, good.
6: Rob, would you mind... I'd like to ask about a David Suchet, Hercule Poirot in Agatha Christie. What's he doing now? Or have you any idea?
7: Yeah, well, he's just done a six-part documentary series called Mysteries on the Nile with Sir David Suchet. He is a lovely man. I met him when I was producing Studio 10. He was in the studio. Just such a lovely man. And one of those people you love to see good things. But that is on SBS. SBS had it, so I'm assuming that you can see it on SBS On Demand, but I think that's the latest thing he did, because he gave up Poirot, didn't he? He gave that up.
5: Yeah.
6: Indeed. And the only other one, not holding you up, is John Nettles, who was Inspector Tom Barnaby in Midsummer Murders.
7: Yes, I don't know what he's up to off the top of my head, but we can certainly find out for you, Agnes.
5: All right. Okay, look, we'll find out, Agnes, if we can. So, look, SBS, though, and we've said this plenty of times, if you're looking for a free streaming service, there's SBS Online, 9, you've got 9, 7, 10. There's a lot of free services. Of course, it's expensive if you try and buy them all. Now, Disney Plus, they've got a lot of really good shows there on Disney Plus. You're saying that the ad version of it, which is the cheapest version, you pay extra for the ad-free version, but that might necessarily be lasting for a while.
7: Yeah, this is an interesting one coming out of Europe. Apparently, Disney sent out an updated terms of service to its subscribers, and in it, they have reportedly said that their new terms will allow them to play ads at the beginning and end of a program, even if you have upgraded to a non-ad tier. Now, obviously, if you're on the ad tier, you will get ads, as you would expect. But what they're saying is that if you're on a premium tier, you won't get ads during the show, but they will have the right to serve ads up to you beforehand. It does go against the idea of paying for a premium service. This is a story I'm still trying to get across, John, so I want to confirm this fully next week, but these are the reports I've been seeing sprinkling up here, there and everywhere about an updated terms of service. It's a bad result for people who want to pay for that extra money not to get ads.
5: Yeah, exactly. All right, let's take a break, come back, because I've got a few of these other examples of where we had reporters taking up to politicians with mixed success. So we might relive a few of those. And I should just make a quick mention, because we're talking about alternatives to the grand final entertainment. One of our listeners, I think they're very funny, James, could the wooden spoon team be made to do a nudie run with just a fig leaf as the pre-game entertainment? Yeah, thanks for that. thanks for that, James. I was talking about tug of war with the forward packs of the teams that aren't in the grand final. I hope no one's listening and thinks that's a good idea, because if you've got the best young forward pack in the competition emerging, you don't want any of them tearing their pecs or anything. Keep them right away from that on grand final day, please. At 13 minutes to 11.
8: 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So when you're in it to win it, remember to read the terms and conditions that are found on the win page at 2GB.com.
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5: 10 to 11, our TV guru Rob McKnight with us. Of course, he's the host of McKnight Tonight on YouTube, so I'll give it the third plug for the night. And you've got a bit of more information for our previous caller as well.
7: Yeah, Agnes wanted to know about John Nettles and what he's up to. Well, I'm sorry to say he's retired from acting. His last work was in 2021, where he narrated some shows, but his last big role seems to be in Poldark, which was 2016 and 2017, but he has retired. In fact, he actually, you might remember, he played Bergerac, and he actually turned down an offer to make a cameo appearance in the 2025 reboot of Bergerac.
5: Yeah. Now, at 9 to 11, quite a few people have mentioned this awkward encounters with politicians and reporters. Mark Riley from Channel 7, he had some images. This is 2011 when Tony Abbott was the opposition leader, effectively a minority government with, well, it was, with Julia Gillard, and he was on the front foot. And then he'd gone to Afghanistan, and he visited the troops, and an Australian soldier had died. There was an image, and they'd caught his conversation, and he said, well, shit happens, as part of the conversation. And I don't think anyone with the postscript was thinking that he was making light of it, but Mark Riley confronted him with it, and he did a story, played a bit of it, confronted him with it, I think in that parliamentary garden. And then,
7: yes.
5: So this was the exchange, because Tony Abbott was really taken aback, and you got the, and there was that long silence as he was looking and going, you wonder whether he's trying to restrain himself. This is the audio of it.
17: We showed Mr. Abbott the vision today. This was his reaction. Yeah, look, you've taken this out of context. You weren't there. I would never seek to make light of the death of an Australian soldier.
18: I'm not suggesting it, but that's, he was explaining what happened on the day that Joe McKean was killed.
17: Yeah.
18: There was the email from the soldier suggesting there was not enough support, and Crichton was saying all the support you see here was there. Cantwell was saying he was upset that there'd been criticism of the operation on the day when McKean was killed. And as a response to that reaction, you said what you said.
17: I was doing my best to support the soldiers that I was discussing with then. Look, a soldier has died, and you shouldn't be trying to turn this into a subsequent media circus.
18: The soldiers shouldn't. I shouldn't.
17: Yeah.
18: But I'm not turning into a media circus. I'm showing you vision of you, your reaction to his explanation about what happened on the day in the operation that, in which McKinney was killed. How's that turning into a media circus? Okay, well, tell me, what's the context? And if it's out of context, what is the context? You're not saying anything, Tony.
17: I've given you the response you deserve.
5: It's hard to listen to that. And then you, when I dug it up, there were also statements from the then Defence Minister, Stephen Smith, and others that were actually defending Tony Abbott. So it's hard to listen to, isn't it, that one?
7: Mm. Yeah, I remember that so distinctly at the time, and it just looked like he was trying to stop himself from hitting Mark Riley. But it's a fair question to ask, and they may have been the words Tony Abbott used, but I think anyone who knows of his character would know he wasn't making light of that situation. But I would say it is a fair question to ask, just for clarification.
5: Yeah, I guess the issue would be, well, do you go and do it with the camera rolling, or do you sit there?
7: Oh, he was ambushed.
5: Or do you say, okay, have a look, can you hear me, what was that? Rather than do it with the camera rolling. That's what I would say in relation to that. So, then I've got a few other examples. I might save them for next week, actually. Some crackers, actually.
7: Might bit of fun.
5: Continue this next week. Kylie Minogue, someone making the point, Kylie Minogue is doing the, entertainment at the grand final,
7: AFL.
5: She performed 40 years ago at the 86 NRL grand final. She sang the national anthem with other members of the Neighbours cast back in, you can actually find that on YouTube, back in 1986 it was. So there you go. So, and another person, I don't know about this, into the chat, bad yelling, posing and singing, my ears bleed. Darren says it's a bad ad. So there you go. It's a Stan ad that I've watched it or missed it, but I'm not sure. So
7: Fair enough.
5: There you go. We've got about a minute left here, less than a minute. New host of the Today Show. I don't think we discussed it last week. It's kind of like they're essentially...
7: Well, we knew it was coming. Nine have confirmed it, but the big thing is that it looks like advertorials are coming to the Today Show in an effort to keep making the money while ratings are down.
5: Right, we'll see what comes of all of that. Mm. As always, mate, fantastic. Give it another plug. McKnight Tonight, it's on YouTube. People can catch up on episodes. They can watch it live, although we prefer them not to do that, to be honest.
7: Yes.
5: It's on at the same time as me, but they can do that.

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12: We have the news coming up at 11 o'clock. We'll have tomorrow's headlines. There's a fair bit happening on the news front, and there's a pretty significant story on the front page of tomorrow's Australian newspaper, which I'll share with you shortly. 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Plenty of response to our TV news hour, and I've got some of those other confrontations with journos and politicians. 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
13: Good evening, I'm Jamel Wells. Brisbane Lion Lachie Neal will miss Saturday's AFL Grand Final against Fremantle after his ban for striking was upheld. Jack Fenwick reports.
14: After over 2 hours of submissions and over 2 hours of deliberations by the tribunal, Lachie Neal has failed to overturn his suspension. The 33-year-old hit with the ban for an off-the-ball strike on Hawthorn's Jack Ginnivan in Saturday's prelim final. It will be his first suspension in his 320-game career, and he comes ahead of one of his biggest. Neal will now watch his former side Fremantle and the side he won the past two premierships with battle out for history at the MCG. The club can appeal. Jack Fenwick reporting.
13: Australia's diesel stockpile has shrunk by 20% in the past 2 months to 31 days of supply. Storage limitations have forced the government to pause its program of extra subsidised fuel imports. Despite global oil prices passing $100 a barrel, fuel supplies remain stable and 28% above the required minimum. The superannuation industry has hit back at a proposal to let home buyers use their super as collateral for a mortgage. Liberal Senator Andrew Bragg says it would give people access to home loans without directly withdrawing from their retirement savings. The proposal is

0: It's not official opposition policy. Super Members Council Chief Executive Misha Schubert says the money needs to be left alone.
1: Around 80% of Australians say super is going to be absolutely critical for their income in retirement, and that Australians are really clear that super's got one job, and that's to be their income in retirement.
0: Jetstar workers are waiving additional passenger fees as part of industrial action. Brian Wilson reports.
2: The airline's workers are stepping up their campaign for better wages, weather protection and job security by waiving or zeroing many of Jetstar's additional charges for excess bags, booking fees and seat selections. The industrial action by the Australian Services Union won't delay flights travelling to the grand final, but it will reduce the profits from one of the carrier's most busiest times of the year. Brian Wilson reporting.
0: Authorities in Australia and New Zealand have seized more than a ton of illegal drugs and guns. The week-long operation has seen more than 1,200 people charged. And Australian children's author and illustrator Terry Denton has died aged 76. He is best known for the popular Treehouse series. In finance, one Australian dollar buying around 71.2 US cents.
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0: Just repeating our top story, Brisbane Lion Lachie Neale will miss Saturday's AFL Grand Final against Fremantle after his ban for striking was upheld. Fremantle coach Justin Longmuir has been named the Coaches Association Senior Coach of the Year. The Panthers admit they're impressed by the Knights' surge through the NRL finals. The Premiership favourites will face last year's Wooden Spooners in Sunday's preliminary final. Star Roosters halfback Sam Walker has been named to return from injury in their final against the Dolphins. And an English footballer run over by a pitch roller has described the incident as terrifying. You're up to date. That's the latest news and sport.
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0: Showers overnight, getting down to 15 degrees. Tomorrow, showers with a top of 22. Thursday, partly cloudy, 24. Friday, sunny, 26. Mostly fine on the weekend. Right now in the city, 15 degrees. 14 in Banks. Town, 12 in Campbelltown, 14 in Gosford, Lucas Heights and Penrith, 13 in Terry Hills. I'm Jamel Wells. There'll be more news at midnight on your news leader, Sydney's 2GB.

0: More than 500. Nine other men have been acquitted. The Easter blasts at three churches and three hotels were the deadliest in Sri Lanka since the end of its civil war in 2009. 45 foreigners were among those killed. And roughly one in seven Queenslanders believe foxes and cats are native to Australia. Polling from the Invasive Species Council also revealed 2% did not know kangaroos were native and 5% for wombats. Rewilding manager Rob Brewster says it's a case of out of mind, out of sight.
1: Because we don't see them, we don't appreciate them, we don't know them, we don't love them, and we start to think those things that we see on the road are indeed native.
0: In finance, one Australian dollar is buying 71 US cents.
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0: Brisbane Lion Lachie Neal has had his one match ban for striking upheld at the tribunal and will miss this weekend's AFL Grand Final. It's the midfielder's first suspension in his 320-game career, but the club can appeal. Fremantle coach Justin Longmuir has been named the AFL Coaches Association Senior Coach of the Year. Longmuir led the Dockers to a minor premiership and their second ever grand final. He's told Fox Footy he's proud.
3: Yeah, it is a terrific honour, and Fags has won the last couple. There's some great coaches and highly respected coaches on that honour board, so to join them is very humbling.
0: Knights coach Justin Holbrook has retained the same 19-man squad for Sunday's NRL preliminary final against the Panthers. And in the NFL, the LA Rams have bounced back, beating the New York Jets 28-6. That's the latest news and sport.
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0: Checking your weather around the country. Canberra, cloudy with a slight chance of a shower in the morning and a top of 21 degrees. Adelaide, mostly sunny, 25 the top. Perth, a medium chance of showers in the morning, a top of 21 degrees. Brisbane, a shower or two and 26 degrees. Sydney, cloudy with a high chance of showers, a top of 22. And Melbourne, sunny with a top of 19 degrees.

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10: Hello, I'm Jack Fenwick. The Prime Minister has joined world leaders in demanding tougher guardrails for AI. Federal politics reporter Nelson Scott.
11: Anthony Albanese and 21 other leaders have signed a statement at the UN in New York pushing for stricter AI regulations. The declaration calls for mandatory safety checks, shared global standards, and tighter oversight of high-powered AI models. Neither the US nor China have signed the statement, but Mr. Albanese argues we need to harness the technology's benefits without risking public safety.
12: Humans need to be in control of it.
11: The Prime Minister has also launched Australia's bid for a seat on the UN Security Council. Opposition leader Angus Taylor insists his priorities are backwards.
13: This Prime Minister should get serious about Australians' security in Australia.
11: Nelson Scott, Canberra.
10: The Reserve Bank warns unemployment may have to rise to bring consumer prices down. The RBA says the jobless rate may need to reach 5% to get inflation back into its target range. The warning comes ahead of an expected interest rate hike next week. Governor Michelle Bullock says the labour market will need to soften to ease price pressures.
14: An unemployment rate of, say, 4.5% at the moment. At the moment, we think that's a bit tight. You know, between 4.5 and 5 will probably take enough heat out of the labour market that it'll ease pressure on inflation.
10: Australia's diesel stockpile has shrunk by about 20% over the past 2 months to 31 days of supply. Storage capacity limitations have forced the federal government to pause its program of extra subsidised fuel imports. Despite global oil prices surging past $100 a barrel, fuel supplies remain stable at about 28% above required minimum levels. The Melbourne Cricket Club is vowing to stamp out antisocial behaviour at the AFL Grand Final following Saturday's ugly scenes. Hundreds of objects were hurled into the MCG after Hawthorn's tense preliminary final loss to Brisbane. MCC President Stuart Fox says those responsible will be held to account.
15: To have such a cracking game of football and then in the last 20 seconds have poor behaviour from probably a few hundred fans was really, really disappointing. Our job is to make sure we stamp this out for good. We support the police and our team have been hard at it, reviewing the footage.
10: And Australian illustrator and author Terry Denton, best known for the Treehouse series, has died aged 76. His agent and publishers say he died on Monday, surrounded.

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13: 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The characters are portrayed by radio actors reading a script. Some episodes may contain material which some people may find offensive or upsetting. If you are likely to be offended, we suggest you don't listen to this serial and rejoin Australia Overnight in about 10 minutes' time.
14: The Man in the Mist.

0: expected interest rate hike next week. Governor Michelle Bullock says the labour market will need to soften to ease price pressures.
1: An unemployment rate of, say, 4.5% at the moment. At the moment, we think that's a bit tight. You know, between 4.5 and 5 will probably take enough heat out of the labour market that it'll ease pressure on inflation.
0: The Trump administration has issued a rare public rebuke of Australia's proposed digital duty of care, warning the policy amounts to global censorship. Washington claims forcing tech platforms to alter their algorithm threatens protected speech and has called on the Albanese government to exclude US social media platforms from the rules. Australia's diesel stockpile has fallen by 20% to a 31-day supply as storage limits hit full capacity. The federal government has paused its subsidised fuel shipments while global oil prices surge past $100 a barrel. The superannuation industry has hit back at a proposal to let home buyers use their super as collateral for a mortgage. Liberal Senator Andrew Bragg says it would give people access to home loans without directly withdrawing from their retirement savings. The proposal is not official opposition policy. Super Members Council Chief Executive Misha Schubert says the money needs to be left alone.
2: Around 80% of Australians say super is going to be absolutely critical for their income in retirement, and that Australians are really clear that super's got one job, and that's to be their income in retirement.
0: A woman's been charged with the murder of her child in the New South Wales Blue Mountains. Police say she stabbed her 3 children in the car before turning the knife on herself. A 5-year-old died at the scene while 2 others are in hospital in a critical but stable condition. The 42-year-old woman is also still in hospital. Victoria Police is investigating after shots were fired at a man from a vehicle in Melbourne's north. The 28-year-old wasn't physically injured in the incident at Greenvale. Officers have been told the man was getting out of his car when the shots rang out. And Australian children's author and illustrator Terry Denton has died at the age of 76. He's best known for the popular Treehouse series. Checking the markets, the Dow Jones is trading down 168 points. The Nasdaq is trading up 108 points. One Australian dollar is buying 71.14 US cents.
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0: Brisbane Lion Lachie Neal will miss Saturday's AFL Grand Final against Fremantle after his ban for striking was upheld. Jack Fenwick reports.
4: After over 2 hours of submissions and over 2 hours of deliberations by the tribunal, Lachie Neal has failed to overturn his suspension. The 33-year-old hit with the ban for an off-the-ball strike on Hawthorn's Jack Ginnivan in Saturday's prelim final. It will be his first suspension in his 320-game career, and he comes ahead of one of his biggest. Neal will now watch his former side Fremantle and the side he won the past 2 premierships with battle out for history at the MCG. The club can appeal. Jack Fenwick reporting.
0: Fremantle coach Justin Longmuir has been named the Coaches Association Senior Coach of the Year, and Roosters halfback Sam Walker has been named at halfback for Friday's NRL preliminary final against the Dolphins. That's the latest news and sport.
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6: Cloudy with a high chance of showers, light winds becoming easterly at 15 to 25 kilometres an hour in the middle of the day. A top of 22 degrees on the coast, 23 in the west. Partly cloudy tomorrow. Further ahead, sunny Friday, mostly sunny Saturday, a shower or two on Sunday. Right now in the city, it's 14 degrees, the same in Campbelltown and Penrith, 15 in Bankstown and Lucas Heights, it's 13 Gosford. I'm Dusty Fitzpatrick. 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
7: This is Australia Overnight with Tony McManus.
8: Very shortly, very special guest Scott Phillips. New book, it's wonderful. It's called The One Page Investing Plan. Simple, patient, serious wealth. We'll talk to Scott in just a moment. Your calls, let's race through some of these. So, Charlie, you're in Sydney. Good morning.
9: Good morning to you. A few minutes ago, or about an hour ago, you asked a caller where would he cut spending costs.
8: Yeah.
9: I can name a few straight off the cuff. One was that extravagance of spending $300 or $400 million on the Voice referendum, which was a complete waste of money. Second one is the $600 million to Papua New Guinea rugby league team. Another one is the combined travel rorts of this Labor government, mainly politicians. You combine all those travel rorts together, runs into a lot of money. They're just three things. There's a whole lot more that I can't think of at the moment, but they're the three things I wanted to let you know.
8: Charlie, you've done really well, and I thank you for your contribution in Thomastown. Hello, Sam.
10: Good morning, Tony. I'm heading down to Fitzroy, down the Fitzroy Town Hall. They're having their merchandising stand for the grand final. I've got to meet Nick McCallum, Channel 7 News.
8: You give it when you talk to him, pass on my very best. Give him my fondest regards.
10: Okay,
8: he's a
10: mad
8: Melbourne supporter, passionate Melbourne.
10: Tony says I lied because he wants to see that program I got once I asked Rick Milne about when Kylie Minogue made her debut singing at a Fitzroy Football Club Variety Night Fight Back at Festival Hall in 1986.
8: He wants to take
10: photo image because he's doing a story on it. She's singing at the grand final on Saturday.
8: She is. She was 86. She was just a child, Sammy. Thank you. Joe, you're in Sydney. Good morning and welcome.
11: Now listen, there's three criteria. Why is it that we've got enough minutia to basically give to other countries, but we're not hitting them with a terror tax? Our tax last year was $840 billion. That's people working in this country, small businesses. Why is it that if they want to borrow our minerals, we hit them with 18% terror tax?
8: Yeah. So in other words, we're giving it away?
11: No. Basically, if they want our mineral, there's a certain tax they have to pay.
8: Yeah. They got to pay
11: Exactly. Look at Trump. He did the same thing, and he had billions raking in within a month. Why aren't we doing that? We're basically giving our fuel to Japan, and we're buying it back from them. It's costing us $100 billion. Our seafood.
8: Yeah, true. But, Joey, you've got to look at even President Trump. The latest figures suggest that he's really on the nose. He's off the boil in many, many ways. It may be really challenging towards the end of this year for him.
11: We shouldn't be going down that road. We should be worried about what's in our backyard. Like, all businesses are going bust. You can't tell me they're not because it's already proven in the paper. We're paying fuel excise. We're paying this, we're paying that. And then our superannuation, that, and people say, oh, we don't get tax on it. Yes, we do. Hardship, we get paid 28% tax. So you take out $10,000, you get taxed on that 28%. You have to double that money within 10 years, 20 years.
8: Joey, is that an international phenomenon or is it just Australia?
11: Just in Australia, mate. Our superannuation, I'll give you an example. I went for hardship. Yep. I had to take $10,000 out of my super. I paid 28% tax on that out of $10,000. That's more than $3,000. And then on top of it, for the guy says to me, you'd have to make double that within the next 25, 30 years.
8: It's tough. It's really tough, Joe. I get it. People seem to be giving a very similar message right across Australia. Laura, you wanted to say good morning.
12: Yes, just quickly, I've been curious for some time because there's been no mention pretty much in the media about this issue. If an accused person has been sitting in jail sometimes for years and then they're subsequently found not guilty, are they entitled to seek compensation?
8: Every trial is going to be different. Every outcome will be different. There's no rule of thumb. That would then go for a whole lot of inquiry as to who, how, why, when and where. There have been instances where people have been paid considerable amounts of money because they were in jail and shouldn't have been.
12: Yes. Recall some from overseas. One guy was imprisoned for about, 20 years or something.
8: Well, there's certainly plenty in WA too, which are famous. I wish we had a bit more time to pursue that. Thank you, Laura. When we come back, Scott Phillips, investor, author, business commentator. He's wonderful, making Australians decisions about money. And don't we all, investing in business. It's a brand new book. It's called One Page Investing Plan. Our very special guest, Scott Phillips, Chief Investment Officer for The Motley Fool Australia. We love it. Scott Phillips, next, Australia Overnight.
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8: 3 decades, if you don't mind. 3 decades of investing. Is it too late? Is it too late to start? Well, we'll find out as Scott Phillips, Chief Investment Officer for the Motley Fool Australia. Look who he is. Scott Phillips, welcome to Australia Overnight.
20: Tony, good morning. Great to be with you, mate.
8: It's fantastic. Yeah, we'll get to the book in just a moment. We've been listening for a little while. There is massive dissatisfaction, A, with the government, B, with how our economy is performing. Businesses are doing it pretty hard. You're getting that feedback too, presumably?
20: Yes. Yeah, absolutely, mate. And this is, we have a real challenge. We have a very significant fiscal challenge. We may well see interest rates go up this time next week.
8: Yeah.
20: And unfortunately, the Reserve sees and probably reasonably has no other option. The problem, of course, is the policy settings, particularly tax and spend policies, leave us with a significant structural budget deficit. And so while the government should be helping the RBA to slow things down to help inflation, they put on the accelerator, the RBA's got its foot on the brake, and they're running at cross purposes. So, yes, a lot of frustration. Now, productivity growth is kind of the key differentiator here, too. It's why we can't grow the economy any faster without creating inflation. So we are kind of stuck in those handcuffs that make it very, very, very hard for policymakers, but also, frankly, for businesses to hire and for people just to simply pay the bills.
8: And businesses, small business in particular, presumably, Scott, have been doing it really hard for some time now.
20: Yeah, and look, economies have cycles, and there are always going to be times when some small businesses go broke because they are just not the best businesses out there. I don't mean that harshly. I mean, it is the nature of capitalism, right? It's actually what we want. We want competition. We want people with good ideas to try. We want better ideas to beat worse ideas. And if that means I decide to, you know, try and resurrect the horse and buggy and I go out of business, that's no tragedy, right? If people prefer cars. But yes, at the end of the day, if there is a broader economic challenge and they're working in suboptimal conditions, that is really terrible because workers lose their jobs, the businesses fail, and that does cause a whole lot of dramas, and that is a really significant one. And in the last week, mate, we've seen three interesting and kind of significant businesses. The Q and Veronica Main fashion brands went into administration.
8: They've been around for decades, Scotty.
20: Mate, 1961, I think. Yeah. What was they started? Yeah. I love my camping, I love my outback touring, and two companies in that space, Drifter, who made drawers and canvas products for drawers for caravans and the back of kind of utes and stuff, canvas products for camping, they've gone broke, and also a caravan maker, Australia Off Road, gone to administration. And these are kind of the discretionary end of spending, which makes perfect sense. But they're the ones in particular who are copping it in the neck, because when we're trying to pull back on spending, you've got to pay the bills, you've got to put food on the table, you've got to pay the mortgage. You don't have to necessarily buy the clothes, go camping, go on holidays. And so those are the businesses really feeling it right now.
8: Scotty, your new book, The One Page Investing Plan, as I'm perusing it over the last couple of days, beautifully free of jargon.
20: Thank you, mate. I've done my best. It's my industry's terrible, and I try really hard not to be like everybody else. And my industry makes a lot of money from making things seem complex, right? Because if you can't do it yourself, you're going to pay me to do it. And look, you know, I work for a company that charges for investment advice. That's totally appropriate. But, you know, the idea that ordinary people can't save, invest, get ahead is nonsense. And I think if we can break it down to say, this is all it needs. And I don't mean to say that it's overly simplistic. It's not, but it's not complex if you understand the basic building blocks of investing. Here's the other thing, if I can juxtapose the two questions you've asked me already. In the short term, there's some really tough things going on in the economy. But over the past 30 years, we've had the dot-com crash, the GFC, the COVID crash, and yet despite that, the stock market, a hypothetical 10 grand, according to the fund manager Vanguard, a hypothetical 10 grand became $130,000 over a 30-year period. And you had to do absolutely nothing. And there were those crashes and hassles and headlines and fears and everything else going on at the same time. And so there is a short-term issue, which absolutely policy-wise we need to deal with. But long-term, we have to remember that it's always been the case, and I can't promise it will always be, but I think it will, always been the case that businesses, individuals find new ways to solve new and old problems and create wealth, create prosperity, improve living standards in the process. And if that continues, that's where we have to kind of do two things at the same time. Solve the problems in front of us, but not let those blind us to the long-term potential of sensible investing.
0: Scotty, are you enthusiastic about particularly younger people, what their future will look like in 5, 10, 15, 25 years in terms of being able to purchase a home, for example?
20: No, I wish I was. You dragged me back down to negative tone. That's okay. I'm happy to do that. I really worry about young people, mate. I think we have housing policy backwards. We have population policy that's not linked up with housing policy, and that means we are increasing the number of households faster than the number of houses, and that's problematic. So we've got some really significant challenges there. I do think we need to think outside ourselves a little bit. And as much as we just talk about people doing it tough, we've also got to say, yeah, but I also want to make sure we're helping the kids. I want to make sure we're not saying, well, Jack's all right, I'm going to look after myself, I'm going to complain about what hurts me and ignore what's happening for kids and other young people who are growing up these days. Because something like a 17% reduction in home ownership for, I think it's the 25 to 34 year age bracket. That came out in the Intergenerational Report earlier this week. That is a significant, as a massive policy failure. If our young people can't afford housing, fundamental shelter, then we are getting something very wrong. So, but that being said, I'm an optimist in general. So, yeah. If we go out 15, 20, 25 years, I mean, man, we better have solved it by then, right? If we're still talking about it then, we've done even worse. We're failing them now. If we spend the next decade and a half failing them even more, then we deserve every opprobrium they want to throw at us because we're, just not running the country well. So if nothing changes, things get worse for them. I have to be optimistic because I just have to believe that we'll find a way to make it better.
0: All right. Just finally, coming up to Christmas, 16, 17, 18-year-old, do you put a book called One Page Investing Plan into their Christmas kit?
20: Oh, give them five. No, I'm kidding. I hope so. I hope it makes sense to them. If it's not, here's the thing. You have to be ready to hear the message, right? And so I saw a story in the book of me being 25, and I knew all the theory and still botched it up. Now, it wasn't too late. I got back on the wagon, and it was fine. So, yes, I think so, mate. I hope teenagers, early 20s, I hope this is a book that makes sense to them. But also it's a great book for anyone who is either just – I'm doing a sales spiel. It's written to be a good book for someone who is – either investing already or wants to get started investing at any age, because it's just, the longer you have, yes, the better runway you've got, right? Compounding works that way. But as the old proverb says, the best time to plant a tree was 20 years ago. The second best time is today. And I think anyone who says, you know what, I really should either A, start, or B, make sure I'm on the right track, hopefully they can learn something from the book.
0: Final question. Do you still budget?
20: Yes, and I think it's really important. Here's the key one, right? No matter how much or how little you budget, the key message is pay yourself first. What does that mean? It means if you're going to invest your money, and you should, take that out before you spend the rest of it. Don't just invest what's left. You've got to put future you first. So even if you just say, I'm not going to budget, but I'll put aside this much every month, as soon as you get paid, that money goes in the investing account, and then work on what's left.
0: Scotty, I hope we talk again.
20: I look forward to it. Thanks, Tony.
0: Scott Phillips, Chief Investment Officer for The Motley Fool. 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
22: An earlier crash at Strathfield South has Punchbowl Road closed in both directions at Margaret Street. There are diversions in place. Cleared an earlier accident near the domestic terminals at Sydney Airport. Still some busy traffic there on O'Riordan Street, southbound approaching Joyce Drive and into the terminals. And there's foggy conditions right across Sydney this morning. Mount Victoria to Little Hartley, the Great Western Highway remains lanes closed both ways and there are diversions in place along Darling Causeway and Bell's Line of Road. Had a truck broken down on the M1 at Arimba near Dog Trap Road. That is southbound in the shoulder. 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
1: Good morning, I'm Josh Bryant. A woman has been charged with the murder of her child in the Blue Mountains. The 42-year-old is accused of stabbing her three children before all four of them were found injured in or near a car at Valley Heights. A 5-year-old died at the scene. Children aged 1 and 3 are in critical but stable conditions. Police have now charged a second man with murder following a deadly shooting in Sydney Southwest earlier this year. A 28-year-old died, 4 others were injured in the incident at Canley Heights. A 37-year-old is facing charges including murder and possessing a prohibited weapon. The US president has used an address to the United Nations General Assembly to suggest he could annihilate Iran. G7 foreign ministers have told Tehran to stop arming Houthi rebels in Yemen as the conflict in the Middle East spirals out. Donald Trump says he currently has 2 alternatives.
2: Will a deal be made with Iran that lets them rebuild and create a far greater country than it ever was before? Maybe one of the greatest in the Middle East or even the world? Or do I annihilate the Islamic Republic and do it quickly?
1: Ferry passengers are being told their services should be back to a normal timetable from today after a pause in industrial action. Private operator Transdev says the Maritime Union has agreed to suspend all protected action during a renewed negotiation on a pay deal. The parties will now hold 2 weeks of talks in the hopes of finding a resolution. A Liberal senator argues home buyers in Australia should be able to use their superannuation as collateral for a mortgage. Andrew Bragg believes it would give people access to home loans without having to directly withdraw from their retirement savings. The proposal is not official opposition policy at this stage. Senator Bragg argues it would help budding property buyers in their quest to secure a home.
3: If you were going to use cash in super as collateral, that would reduce the amount of money you need to find for a deposit, right? So that's would be one potential use. The other use would be you could offset your loan by using the cash in your super. So that's two options where the money effectively remains preserved inside the superannuation scheme.
1: Also making news, the US government is raising serious concerns about Australia's proposed new digital duty of care policy, arguing it will facilitate censorship and disproportionately affect American companies. And Australian illustrator and author Terry Denton, best known for the Treehouse book series, has died at the age of 76. His agent and publisher say he died on Monday, surrounded by family. In finance, the Dow Jones trading down 129 points, the Nasdaq up 145. One Aussie dollar buying 71 US cents.
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4: Good morning. Team lists are in for this week's NRL preliminary finals. Sam Walker has been named to start at halfback for the Roosters in Friday night's battle with the Dolphins. Remarkably, he'll run out less than a month after having surgery on his ankle. Hugo Savala moves to the bench with Billy Smith and Robert Toyer maintaining their spots in the centres. Brisbane Lions star Lachie Neale will miss Saturday's AFL Grand Final against Fremantle after his ban for striking was upheld. The 33-year-old was hit with the ban for an off-the-ball strike on Hawthorn's Jack Ginnivan in Saturday's prelim final. It will be his first suspension in his 320-game career. And in cricket, New South Wales has defeated Queensland by 4 wickets in the one-day cup at Allan Border Field in Brisbane, while India A is 5 for 257 at stumps on day one against Australia A in their 4-day match. That's sport. I'm Mike Pearsall.
1: That's the latest news and sport.
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6: Strathfield South, just looking at a crash, a van that snapped a power pole. It's down with wires down on Punchbowl Road near Margaret Street, and Punchbowl Road is closed in both directions. That's going to be ongoing for hours. Hume Motorway through Preston slows past Camden Valley Way northbound, joining the M5 in lanes 3 and 4. At Arimba, a broken arm truck, a B double on the M1 approaching Dogtrap Road at southbound just before the overpass in the shoulder. There are foggy conditions right across Sydney, and a busy start for Old Windsor Road through Kellyville into Bella Vista southbound. This is Rob Bottom on 2GB.

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1: Fog about, cloudy with showers becoming less likely through the day, light winds, top of 22 for the coast, 24 in the west. Partly cloudy tomorrow, sunny on Friday, mostly clear Saturday, a shower or two Sunday, cloudy Monday. Right now 15 degrees in town, humidity 97%, 15 at Bankstown, Lucas Heights and Penrith, 14 at Campbelltown and at Gosford. I'm Josh Bryant. 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
0: This is 2GB Breakfast with James Willis, filling in

morning and welcome to the program on Wednesday, September 23. I'm James Willis. Great to have you company on 2GB Breakfast. And it's good to be in this hot seat as Ben Fordham enjoys a couple of weeks off. I spoke to Ben yesterday. He said to say good day to everyone, and he's enjoying a couple of weeks off with the family at the moment. My number is 131-873, the text line 0460-873-873, and the emails anytime via ben@2gb.com. Coming up, a Sydney council to charge residents extra just for collecting the red bin, the waste bin, on a weekly basis. Channel 9 defends a story linking Pauline Hanson to the KKK. We'll catch up with Barnaby Joyce, the leading One Nation MP, after 7 o'clock this morning. Air traffic controllers to be offered triple pay in an overtime deal, but there's a catch. And this all relates to issues at the airport that are just unbelievable. And we've had 6 close calls on the runways recently, which have been quite scary in some cases. And it turns out there aren't enough air traffic controllers day to day. One of the reasons being that the air traffic controllers are entitled to unlimited sick days. On average, they take a sick day every 10 days. And as a bribe to encourage them not to chuck a sickie, the air services who run the whole show at the airport, at Sydney Airport, will have to pay them up to $400 an hour for the senior staff to say, please don't have a sick day during the busy periods. And the unions have got their hands all over that. Those details a little bit later in the show. Plus, calls for action after a wild brawl involving teenage girls. There is a shocking video of this, and we'll explain those details for you a little bit later in the program. Great to have you company on this Wednesday on 2GB. Now, fresh details are emerging about a horror incident in Sydney's northwest, and you would have heard about this across our network and all over the news at night over the last few days. An 11-year-old boy remains on life support after being shot in the face and neck. It's now been reported that his family has links to Sydney's underworld. Now, his father is a convicted drug dealer whose property has been previously targeted in a drive-by shooting. The 11-year-old's grandfather was also allegedly murdered in a shooting 2 decades ago. Now, police believe there is no link between those incidents and Monday night shooting. However, they are now investigating the possibility the shooting could potentially be linked to organised crime. Detectives say a number of the individuals who are inside the apartment in the suburb of Norwest are well known to police. They say their associations to organised crime is being considered by the detectives that are investigating this. And that includes investigating a link to the feud between the Coconut Cartel and the Alamedine crime family. Police have still not located the gun used in the shooting, and an 18-year-old has been charged in relation to the incident. He's been charged with concealing the reckless discharge of a firearm, resulting in grievous harm. The teenager has been refused bail, the 18-year-old. He'll front court next week. Police are still searching for other people they believe have information that will assist their investigation. And police say that some of the people present at the home, when, remember, this 11-year-old was shot in the face and neck, are not cooperating with police. And a number of people also left after police arrived. That is a mess. There are some fascinating details in that story. And at the end of the day, I repeat, an 11-year-old boy remains on life support after being shot in the face and neck in Sydney's northwest. We'll keep an eye on that story throughout the morning. Now, is this a big deal? Are we blowing up about this, or is it really not the end of the world? The NRL Grand Final is set to look a little bit different this year because it's been revealed there won't be any pre-game entertainment. The popular Aussie artist Tones and I had been set to take the stage, but negotiations collapsed over issues with her set list. Now, according to the Sydney Morning Herald today, the NRL was insisting
that Tones and I play her biggest hits.

0: Now, that was a non-negotiable. The NRL said, now, Tones and I, if you don't play Dance Monkey, you can't play at the NRL Grand Final and we won't pay you to play. And it's a lot of money. It's, I understand it's about $1 million. But we're told Tones and I, or the management, would not commit to singing that. And apparently she's previously said she loathes that song. But however, it is very popular. It's been downloaded 3.5 billion times since it came out in 2019. Now, the NRL boss, Peter Volandis, has confirmed that the game will instead donate $1 million to Junior Rugby League instead of giving it to a headline act. The Rugby League boss says that rather than giving a performer $90,000 a minute, we prefer to give it to the grassroots. We believe that the entertainment is our game. When you look at it realistically for 11 minutes, it's not worth it. He's told the Herald today, Peter Volandis, people will come to the game with or without it. We believe the money is better spent on Junior Rugby League. Now, that's fair enough. I don't think it will have a single person not watching the game as a result of having pre-game entertainment there or not. And I know the AFL makes a big fuss about this and pays overs for a big star this year. I think the AFL has Kylie Minogue this year. Someone will just check that, but I'm pretty sure that is right. They've had some huge names over the years, some good, some not so good. Meatloaf was a disaster a few years ago. But, I mean, is this really what makes or breaks someone watching the grand final? I don't think so. And I know in American sport, with the NFL and the Super Bowl, they make a big fuss about this, but in my mind, I don't think it's the end of the world. What say you? 0460 873 873. Coming up this morning, we've got On This Day, and I better do the quiz for On This Day if I can find it. This has happened 2 out of 3 days, and it's not the staff's fault. I've lost it under this pile of papers. We'll do it after the break.
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2: We've got foggy conditions right across Sydney. At Strathfield South, a crash, a van that's taken out a power pole that snapped it and brought down wires. On Punchbowl Road at Margaret Street, Punchbowl Road through there closed in both directions. Hume Motorway through Ingleburn, slow traffic begins near Brooks Road northbound onto the M5, which is slow approaching Currajong Road, and further on, now heavy past the Hume Highway overpass. M4 through Eastern Creek, slowing down past the M7, building approaching Edelong Road through Greystanes, and there's a fair bit of traffic too on Parramatta Road through Granville. 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
0: Sydney's weather today on Wednesday, September 23, cloudy. A high chance of showers during the day, easing late in the afternoon. The sun came up 2 minutes ago, and right now it's 15 degrees in the city and 15 in the west, a top of 24 today in the west. 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
0: It's 11 minutes away from the news at 6 o'clock. It's September 23 today, and on this day, an icon was born. On this day, an icon was born. Here's your only hint.

If you think you know the answer, text in now, 0460 873 873. The answer is coming up in On This Day. A mother has been charged with the murder of her own son. And this is a story we mentioned on Monday this week after what unfolded in the Blue Mountains on Sunday. The 42-year-old woman allegedly stabbed her three children in a car in the Blue Mountains on Sunday. Now, the mother has appeared in court via video link from her bed in Westmead Hospital, where she remains under police guard. She's been charged with the murder of her five-year-old son. She's also facing two counts of intending to murder and cause grievous bodily harm to his siblings. They're aged 1 and 3, and they were rushed to Westmead Hospital in a critical condition. The first ones to be confronted by the horrific scene on Sunday were a group of cyclists, and I'm told the emergency services did a wonderful job, the paramedics, to do all they could in what was a very shocking and heartbreaking scene. The mother has been refused bail to appear in court in November, and police have confirmed that she's not known to authorities. So we'll keep an eye on that story. But repeating, the mother involved in that shocking incident on Sunday in the Blue Mountains has been charged with murder and the murder of her own son. This is James Willis filling in for Ben Fordham on 2GB Breakfast. Now, a lot of feedback in relation to the grand final and the fact that there'll be no pre-game entertainment. I said that the NRL was in late-stage negotiations with Tones and I to perform for about 12 minutes, but there were issues over the set list. People are saying, what are Tones and I's other big hits? Well, this is one of them.

0: But it won't happen because her big hit, Dance Monkey, the NRL said, you must play Dance Monkey. And she said, I don't want to play it. So instead, the money will be given to grassroots rugby league, $1 million. Michael says halftime entertainment should be the fastest player from each club, sprint racing like the old days. I love that idea, Michael. Thank you. Peter says, why doesn't another Aussie singer perform for free? Isn't it a huge audience? Great way to pump up a upcoming concert tour or a new album. Aaron says, will the tickets be cheaper with no entertainment at the NRL Grand Final? I don't think so, because I think you're paying for the game and you pay for the lead-up games as well, which there's normally three games on the day and you do get value for money throughout the day, but I don't think the pre-game entertainment will determine how many people watch it. Nick says, we've never expected huge acts for the NRL, so we're not missing out on much. We watch it for the game. 0460 873 873. And Mark says, I've never heard of Tones and I, so that's not the end of the world. No, she's very popular. But as I say, I don't think anyone will not be watching this year because the pregame entertainment has fallen through at the last minute. I don't think it matters that much.
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2: Through Strathfield South, Punchbowl Road remains closed near Margaret Street. It will be for a while. There's a van that snapped a power pole and brought down wires through there. At Eastern Creek, city van delays on the M4 approaching the M7 and the Lighthorse interchange. A lot of traffic on the Cumberland Highway at South Wentworthville. Northbound approaching the M4. At Greystanes, traffic lights flashing yellow on Old Prospect Road at Edelong Road. Through Granville, Parramatta Road, heavy approaching James Roos Drive, Citybound. At Strathfield, Centenary Drive, northbound's heavy up from the Hume Highway and delays on the Hume Motorway through Ingleburn. This is Will Bottom on Sydney's 2GB.
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0: Coming up after 6 o'clock, a Sydney council to charge residents extra for weekly bin collections. 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
1: Ben Ben Fordham Live. Macca's new cheesy quarter pounder and cheesy double quarter pounder are here, both with a golden cheesy patty. Don't Macca's walk, Macca's run.
0: Yeah, we'll catch up with Spiro Christopoulos in just a moment to go through all the sport. The pain is continuing for Aussie drivers in the meantime. Fuel prices have returned to their highest level in 6 months. The average price of E10 petrol has soared to $2.37 a litre. The price of diesel is now sitting at $2.88 a litre. It comes as attacks to key transport routes in the Middle East continue. 2 weeks ago, drone strikes disabled a key bypass around the Strait of Hormuz. Energy analysts now say the temporary shutdown is jeopardising about 4 million oil barrels a day. And meanwhile, Chris Bowen is getting ready for another overseas trip. The climate change minister will travel to India and Saudi Arabia this week. He'll visit a number of oil refineries and hold talks about fuel supplies. Well, I hope he listens and understands, because the key point here is that if we reduce the fuel tax as a starting point whenever prices got too high, you give everyone immediate relief across our entire transport sector and large parts of our economy. But also, we should be self-sufficient in fuel. 20, 30 days isn't enough, because the last time this happened, the government was telling people to take their roof racks off their car to preserve fuel and not drive too far. So if Chris Bowen's going to India and Saudi Arabia to talk about oil refineries, let's hope he listens, switches his ears on, and comes back with a few hints and tips. But I can guarantee you he won't. He won't. The news is 2 minutes away.
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0: Spiro's here, and Spiro, the teams are in for the NRL preliminary finals this weekend.
8: Morning, James. I genuinely can't believe that Sam Walker will suit up for the Roosters this Friday night in the grand final qualifier against the Dolphins. Suffered a high-grade syndesmosis ankle injury in round 26. So August 29, the next day, the club confirmed he'd need to undergo surgery. Many wrote his season off because the standard recovery for this type of injury is anywhere between 6 to 8 weeks, but he defied the odds, returned to running within 12 days, completed a full session just over 3 weeks post-surgery, and his inclusion in this game gives the Roosters a huge shot in the arm. The Dolphins are a dangerous team at the moment. They're playing a great brand of football, but having their main halfback there in the lineup is a massive addition for the Tricolours. And for the other game, I love what the NRL's done. They've released a breakdown of ticket sales for Sunday's matchup.
0: Yep.
8: 65% of the tickets purchased by Knights fans, and only 35% from Panther supporters. So those Sid Foggs buses are going to be in overdrive down the M1 this weekend, supporting the Newcastle Knights into a prelim final for the first time in 13 years. The Panthers, on the other hand, trying to make their, or trying to win their fifth premiership in 6 seasons, a massive achievement. So looking forward to the prelim finals this weekend.
0: Thank you, Spiro. The news is next at 6 o'clock.
1: 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GB News.
9: It's 6 o'clock. Good morning. I'm Josh Bryant. A woman has been charged with the murder of her child in the Blue Mountains. Dusty Fitzpatrick reports.
10: Police will allege the 42-year-old stabbed her 3 children in a vehicle at Valley Heights before

0: Firearm dealers across New South Wales will visit State Parliament this morning, voicing concerns over a proposed gun buyback scheme. $25,000 in support has been announced for businesses that will be affected by the reforms, but further promised assistance is yet to be revealed. Shooters and Fishers MP Mark Banasiak says the assistance has come too late.
1: We took a proposal to the government well before budget with suggestions on how they needed to support the industry. We were told by the government that we had convinced them, and along came budget and nothing was announced. And now what they have announced is just totally inadequate.
0: US President Donald Trump has used an address to the UN General Assembly to suggest that he could annihilate Iran. G7 foreign ministers have told Tehran to stop arming Houthi rebels in Yemen. President Trump also indicated he believes a deal could be reached with Iran after the midterm elections. Australian petrol and diesel prices have risen to their highest levels in close to 6 months as the Middle East conflict deepens. Drone attacks have damaged a second major oil route in Saudi Arabia, raising concerns about a global supply crunch. Jetstar staff won't be charging customers a range of fees as part of a union campaign for better pay and condition. Workers will today be waiving or recording as zero the fees for excess baggage or seat changes. The Australian Services Union's Scott Cowan says it's not a decision that they've taken lightly.
2: But we're pleased it's something that we can do that won't impact the travelling public, but it will impact Jetstar's bottom line and demonstrate to them the value of the work that our members perform day in, day out to keep the company flying.
0: And the coalition is vowing to dismantle part of Labor's renewable energy policy if it wins the next federal election. In finance, the Dow Jones is trading down 185 points. The Nasdaq is up 122. One Aussie dollar buying 71.1 US cents.
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4: It's business as usual for Nathan Cleary ahead of Sunday's preliminary final against Newcastle. The Penrith halfback has been named to start despite concerns over a foot injury. Sydney FC has sold 17-year-old sensation Akol Akon to American club Colorado Rapids for a club record $2.5 million fee. The teenager will stay at the Sky Blues for the coming season on a 12-month loan deal. He says he's delighted with both the move and the chance to keep playing for his junior club.
5: I let my agent and them know that, like, I always wanted another year here for myself to get better as well, more experience as well. So, yeah, it was good that they were comfortable with that.
4: And Lions star Lachie Neal has failed to overturn his ban for striking and will miss Saturday's AFL Grand Final against Fremantle. It's the first ban of his 320-game career. That's sport. I'm Mike Pearsall.
0: 4 past 6, that's news and sport.
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8: Heavy traffic on the Hume motorway through Ingleburn for northbounders. Delay start at Campbelltown Road at the first Campbelltown Road overpass, and from there it's stop start onto the M5 in towards Liverpool and Moorbank. At Greystanes, traffic lights flashing yellow on Old Prospect Road and Edelong Road. Heavy run the M4 citybound from Roper Road into Eastern Creek and now building past the Prospect Highway as well. At Strathfield South, a crash earlier on Punchbowl Road near Margaret Street. It remains closed in both directions. It was a van into a power pole, which is down, and there's wires down as well. This is Will Bottom with live and local traffic on Sydney's 2GB.
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2: A foggy start, a cloudy day, showers becoming less likely by the afternoon and evening. Top of 22 degrees on the coast, 24 in the west. Partly cloudy tomorrow, sunny for Friday, mostly clear Saturday, a shower or two Sunday. Right now it's 15 degrees in town, humidity 96%. 15 degrees at Bankstown, Lucas Heights and Penrith. 14 at Campbelltown and Gosford. I'm Josh Bryant. 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
3: Great to have you company. Our number is 131873. My thanks, by the way, to everyone that has been in touch with us via email at ben@2gb.com or on our Facebook page relating to the story that we brought you yesterday about the extraordinary Channel 9 report where the leader of the KKK, the Ku Klux Klan, the Grand Wizard of Arkansas in deep South America, was linked to Pauline Hanson in one of the longest bows I've ever seen in media. I have no idea how this went to air, why this went to air. One Nation are furious about it. Channel 9 is defending the journalism, saying that, look, this Grand Wizard just happened to be talking about Pauline Hanson unprompted. But we've had over 1,000 messages about this story and the exclusive we brought you yesterday on our program. Marilyn says, didn't Channel 9 sack Carl Stefanovic for interviewing Tommy Robinson, a very controversial UK figure? Head should roll for this one. Greg says, the more you try to drag up, the more support Pauline Hanson will get. Paul says, that's it for me. I'm not watching Nine anymore. Brad says, did anyone in the Albanese government, including the Prime Minister, come out and condemn this? Darren says, it was a hit piece from Channel 9 and it misfired. Jane says, the media is well and truly clutching at straws. Heath says, we know what they're trying to do, but everyone will do the opposite. And look, I was on Sky News last night with Shari Markson, and I made the point that there's a feeling about this, with One Nation leading in the polls with about 30%. There's a feeling about, remember the comments from Hillary Clinton, where she called Trump supporters deplorables, and all that did was make people want to vote for Donald Trump more. So sure, attack One Nation, their policies, their people, and they're far from perfect. But let's be serious here. I mean, I've never seen anything like that. And as a general rule, in media, we shouldn't be giving Grand Wizards a platform, I would have thought, from the KKK. 131873 is our number. This is interesting, and I'm told that this is not just in one part of Sydney, but could be impacting a number of local government areas. Now, we've received a very good note from a concerned listener who is raising the alarm about a new charge being introduced for the weekly red bin collection. Doug tells us recently the Inner West Council has raised their council rates. Now I've received a letter stating that if we want our red bin collected weekly, we would have to pay an extra $200 per year. Otherwise, the council will collect it fortnightly. I thought this was the job of council. Doug says they started collecting fortnightly in 2024, but residents complained because of the smell and the rotting rubbish, which attracts rats. They then reverted back to weekly collection if the residents requested it. But now they want to charge an extra fee, which is already in addition to the council rates that have been increased as well. And Doug says this will add more financial stress to people already finding it hard to make ends meet. He's on the money. and he's on the line for us this morning. Doug, good morning.
4: Good morning. How are you today?
3: This is unfair. I thought this was the council's job. Surely red bins once a week, it's a no-brainer.
4: That is so true. It's as it's been mentioned before, roads, rates and rubbish, it's their job. But being in an inner city suburb, regardless of what suburb, but we already have problems up on the highway where you've got KFC and people have seen rats running everywhere. And just to mention, they've just decided not too far from me, they're building 10-story apartments. There'll be another 12-story and there'll be 500 residents there, which will add more stress.
3: Yeah, well, that's 500 red bins that won't be collected once a week. We're talking about fortnightly, and if you want it once a week, what? You've got to pay an extra $200 a year.
4: That's correct, an extra $200. They give you an option to give you a bin that's 240 litres, which will be free for a year, but then there will be a charge after that. But that's just more rubbish hanging around for a fortnight.
3: Well, that's right. That might help you in terms of storage, and it means that your bin won't be overflowing, but it's still going to be collected once a fortnight. And you've made the point that when bins are being collected once a fortnight, I mean, it's going to be attracting all sorts of animals, including rats.
4: That's correct. And the other thing is, for instance, if 50% of the people pay that $200, that garbage truck still has to drive down that street. They're still doing their job, but they're just going to be ignoring anyone else's bin that's left out that is not paying.
3: No doubt. Now, are you already roughly paying more for your council rates? Do you know how much they've gone up for in recent years?
4: In recent years, they've probably gone up 15% to 20%, and we just had another rise not long ago.
3: Yeah, so the rates have gone up 15%, and you'd think the rates would cover the essential services, the general services, rates, roads and rubbish, as you put it. But if you want a red bin collection once a week, it's an extra $200. Doug, we appreciate you bringing this to our attention. Thanks for joining us this morning.
4: Thank you so much. Take care.
3: That's Doug, a listener that has written to us from the Inner West Council, and they wrote to people to say, thank you for being part of our temporary weekly opt-in red lid garbage bin collection for houses. And the letter says, look, if you'd like the bin picked up once a week, your red bin, it's an extra $200 a year. But as Doug said, he's already paying about 15% more for his rates. Now, I'm keen to hear from anyone in the Inner West Council listening to us that may have been in the same situation. You're aware of this. What do you make of this policy? But are there other parts of Sydney where this is already in place? What a joke. I would have thought at a bare minimum that once a week for a red bin is pretty standard. And most people have a smaller bin now. You've got to ask for a larger one. But a fortnightly bin collection is problematic. And for the rates you're paying, that should be the first thing it covers. 131-873 is my telephone number. Give me a call, or otherwise the text line is 0460-873-873. This is James Willis at 14 minutes after 6 on 2GB Breakfast.
1: 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WSI takes off in October. Tickets online now.
5: Citybound through the Langco Tunnel. Traffic slows approaching an incident which is near the off-ramp to the Pacific Highway. At Kings Grove, heavy delays behind a crash, a car into the back of a bus on the M5 Citybound just before the on-ramp from Kings Grove Road. Delays back towards King George's. Hopefully that'll be out of live lane soon. And there is heavy Hume motorway traffic northbound joining the M5. Strathfield South, early event into a power pole, closing Punchbowl Road near Margaret Street both ways. At Greystanes, traffic lights out on Old Prospect Road and Edelong Road, and the M4 slow from Collerton to Greystanes. This is Rob Bottom on 2GB.
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3: Yes, thank you for all the feedback via 0460 873 873 about local councils and the weekly versus fortnightly red bin collection. A quick call before we go to Harley on 131873. Nick's online. Hi, Nick.
17: G'day. Yep. James, I didn't know whether you got me or not. Mate, we have the same thing at Penrith. We have a small bin that's collected fortnightly, or a large bin that's connected fortnightly, or a small bin that's connected weekly. And we have to pay for that. It's an extra charge. So no one's doing us any favours.
3: Yeah,
17: when they charge you more, they're not.
3: If it's on the street corner for a fortnight, there is the risk of, I mean, surely animals go through your bin all the time.
17: Mate, Mac, I think getting very smart nowadays, mate. And that aside, James, there was an issue when they started doing this. Mate, the maggots are terrible in the middle of summer. 40-degree heat. It's a ridiculous situation, James. Ridiculous. Great to have you on, mate, by the way.
3: Thank you, Nick. I appreciate your kind words. More calls after this. 131-873. I've got time for your calls this morning. Please, there's a couple of people that want to have their say on this. Stay there. I'll be with you straight after this.
16: You're listening to Sydney's Best Breakfast. And now, the US Report.
3: Let's go to Harley in the United States. And the US has attacked Australia's new social media safety laws. The Trump administration claims it's a form of censorship. Harley Carnes has all the details. Harley, good morning.
18: Hi there. Yeah, it's interesting. And I think it boils down to this. Censorship, bad. Free speech, good. Australia's plan to improve online safety, which is being praised by many, many, many people around the world, calls for a digital duty of care. That's what the laws would give the government the power to do, which is basically to perhaps censor speech online, because it gives a government minister the power to declare what's called foreseeable harm. In other words, you can look into the future and see the harm that this is likely to cause. Now, I would think that would be maybe common sense. However, President Trump points out that it does run afoul of U.S. free speech rules and regulations, laws, and so forth. Because the idea is that you could censor something before it does any harm. And it's a difficult thing for us, too, because we'd like to be able to do, I think, for sure, exactly what Australia is trying to do. The question is, how do you do it without running afoul of people's right to speak freely and not worry about having everything they say looked over by a government minister? That's the thing that rubs most Americans wrong, is the idea that somebody in government would have the ability to take a look at what they're doing and just decide, no, don't like that. And that can be too selective. And that's the reason we don't like it much.
3: Yeah, and look, political. To be honest, there's a few parts to this, Harley. And the first part of it that is already law in Australia is the ban on social media for kids under the age of 16. Now, that seems to be working okay, although there are kids everywhere that say that they can circumnavigate that ban. And there's a question, obviously, about household and education responsibilities as well. Then we're talking about banning or wiping algorithms, which sort of, you know, bans what content people can see online on Instagram and places like that. And the concern is that the government of the day would dictate what is the harmful content. And that leaves all sorts of questions about free speech and censorship and getting into, countries that operate under tight communist rule and everything else. So that is one to watch, and we'll be discussing that in the coming days on this show. Meanwhile, on a much lighter note, a man has gone head-to-head with a robot.
18: Yeah, I'm wondering, I mean, you're a sporting guy.
3: Yep.
18: You know sports. Would you do this? Would you crawl into a ring with a six-foot-tall robot made of magnesium and aluminum?
3: No.
18: No, me either. They said, as a matter of fact, the guy who fought this thing said that they fought three of them, actually, one at a time. He said the limbs on this robot are more dense than an aluminum baseball bat. And he said, and getting hit by this thing is like getting hit by somebody with a baseball bat. The influencer's name is Frankie LaPenna. He decided, yeah, I'll do this. I'm going to fight what looks like Terminator. They made him look like that on purpose. It's built by a company called REC, R-E-K. LaPenna won his fight, the little bitty fight against the teeny tiny robot. He could win that with no problem. But when he got to the 6-foot robot, they said he won, but he said it was just barely, because the thing, when it kicked him, the average American or average human, all of us, you know, Aussies, whoever, can take about 650 pounds of force in a kick and we'll be okay. That doesn't mean we won't fall down. We might. This robot hit him at 850. He said he was ready to do it again, maybe. But I think the problem is you give these robots AI, which was a Chinese robot. You give them AI, which is what they're doing. It instantly learns from its mistakes.
3: I know.
18: In the future, those fights would be truly dangerous. This makes no sense to me.
3: Yeah.
18: I wouldn't know. No way. I'd do it if I could take a 45 caliber pistol in with me. You know, that'd be fine.
3: Well, and the issue is, Harley, the risk of the robot going off script and not following the rules and not stopping when it's told to stop, which is a scary reality we're facing now across the world with AI. I appreciate your time this morning. We'll chat to you tomorrow. Thank you.
18: Thank you, James. I'll see you.
3: Harley Carnes in the United States of America at 24 minutes after 6.
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5: Campbelltown, we've had a crash at the corner of Blaxland and Badgally Roads. The Hume motorway slow northbound through Ingleburn onto the M5, which is slowing into Liverpool. It eases, slows again from Reesby to Kingsgrove after nearly a car and bus crash, which was near the on-ramp from Kingsgrove Road. Coming out of the Langcove Tunnel onto the Gore Hill Freeway, there's a city-bound broken-down car that's slowing traffic. At Strathfield South, earlier van into a pole on Punchbowl Road at Margaret Street. Both directions closed. At Greystones, traffic lights flashing yellow on Old Prospect Road at Edelong Road. This is Will Bottom. More traffic in 10 minutes on 2GB.
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3: Quick call before the news at 6.30. Craig's online. Hi, Craig.
22: Yeah, g'day, mate. Enjoy your show.
3: Thank
22: you. Just on Channel 9, they've just confirmed my already low opinion, but it's gutter politics at best on Pauline Hanson. It was a hit job. And the more they go on about her, I mean, the more it encourages people like me and I reckon your average Aussies to vote for One Nation. But the other thing that concerns me about things like that is it might trigger some of the lunatics, and I worry about her safety as a result of some of these...
3: Me too. Absolutely, Craig. I agree with you, and I think that's a very valid point. When you've had a politician that has already suffered death threats that needs security, and suddenly a media organisation is trying to link her to a grand wizard from the KKK... there is a safety concern as well, and I appreciate you making that point. Thank you.
24: Just a little bit of history repeating.
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3: Today is the 23rd of September. On this day in 1993, Sydney was announced as the host for the 2000 Olympics.
26: The winner is Sydney.
3: How good was that? Australia went on to win 16 gold medals at the Sydney Games. In 2019, the climate activist Greta Thunberg delivered this iconic line.
27: How dare you?
3: How dare you? She was on stage at the United Nations Climate Summit in New York. In 2009, Modern Family premiered on TV. Very funny show, Modern Family. Now, in 2001, Kylie Minogue went to the top of the charts. Can't Get You Out of My Head went to number one in more than 40 countries. In 1962, the Jetsons made its TV debut. And it's time for some happy birthdays before we go. The comedian Jason Alexander is 67.
28: You're telling me that wine is better than Pepsi? No way, wine is better than Pepsi.
3: His biggest role was George from Seinfeld. The Aussie tennis player Mark Woodford turned 61. And on this day, September 23, the music legend Bruce Springsteen was born.

0: Well done to you, Emma. You were first through on our On This Day quiz via the text line 0460 873873 from before 6 o'clock this morning. The boss is 77 today. It all happened on this day, the 23rd of September. This is James Willis in the chair for Ben Fordham on 2GB Breakfast. 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
2: It's 6:30. Good morning. I'm Josh Bryant. Sydney residents have woken to a city blanketed in fog, but so far there haven't been any major traffic or transport headaches as a result. Ferry services are running as normal at the moment. Sydney Airport monitoring the conditions in case there's any effect on flights. The Weather Bureau's Angus Hines says the haze may be here for some time yet.
3: Looks like these foggy regions are spreading pretty far and wide across the area and may continue to do so for the next couple of hours until the sun can really start to erode the fog, chip away and hopefully brighten up those skies a little bit later on this morning.
2: A woman has been charged with the murder of her child in the Blue Mountains. The 42-year-old is accused of stabbing her three children in a car. A 5-year-old died at the scene. The two other children and the woman remain in hospital. The state government maintains the Commonwealth must reconsider its plans to sell off Sydney's historic Victoria Barracks. The Premier has detailed a proposal to place a heritage order on the historic military facility. Chris Minns says the listing would be imperative to protect the history and heritage of the site. The Coalition has vowed to dismantle parts of Labor's renewables policy if it wins the next election. The Liberals and Nationals would abolish the safeguard mechanism, new vehicle efficiency standards and offshore wind zones. Shadow Energy Minister Dan Tehan says current environmental policies are placing an unsustainable burden on Australian consumers.
4: We will take a chainsaw to all of the green tape that has been introduced by Anthony Albanese and the Labor government, which is pushing energy bills through the roof.
2: Analysts believe Australian fuel prices could surge further as the conflict in the Middle East deepens. Saudi Arabia's east-west oil pipeline is slowly being restarted after recent drone attacks. A Sydney council is introducing a charge for residents who want their red garbage bin collected every week. Those in the Inner West Council will need to pay an additional $200 a year for the service. Doug has told James Willis locals have been offered a larger bin for fortnightly collection, but he's concerned that won't help.
5: They give you an option to give you a bin that's 240 litres, which will be free for a year, but then there will be a charge after that. But that's just more rubbish hanging around for a fortnight.
2: Also making news, a Sri Lankan court has convicted 15 men over a deadly 2019 Easter Sunday bombings, which killed two Australians. And AI smart glasses could soon be banned at some beaches across Sydney. In finance, the Dow Jones trading down 185 points, the Nasdaq up 122, one Aussie dollar buying 71.1 US cents.
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6: The Newcastle Knights have the luxury of naming an unchanged side for Sunday's preliminary final against the Panthers. Back rower Dylan Lucas will once again come off the bench after getting through 14 minutes in his return from injury against the Warriors. Blaise Talangi has retained his place at centre for the Panthers after a standout display in the qualifying final. Brisbane Lions star Lachie Neale has failed in his bid to play in the AFL Grand Final. His one-match ban for striking Hawthorn's Jack Ginnivan has been upheld at the tribunal. India has avoided an embarrassing defeat to Japan in a one-off T20, winning by just 2 runs. Both sides were restricted to just 5 overs each, with Japan falling just short of the 33-run target. And the upcoming Australian Golf Open at Melbourne's Kingston Heath will offer qualification places for both the Masters and the Open next year. That's Sport. I'm Mike Pearsall.
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8: Early event into a power pole at Strathfield South that has Punchbowl Road closed near Margaret Street both ways. From Glendenning, heavy traffic, the M7 northbound into Quakers Hill past Richmond Road, and further on the M7 slow through Borkham Hills onto the M2. Lane Cove Tunnel citybound remains slow after an earlier breakdown that was cleared. At Manly, traffic lights are out on the Corso and Darley Road. Also lights out through Greystanes on Old Prospect Road and Edelong Road. At Campbelltown, a truck broken down on Narellan Road at the Hume Motorway, with the motorway slow onto the M5 through the Ingleburn area. This is Real Bottom on 2GB.
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6: Cloudy with showers becoming less likely through the day. A top of 22 degrees on the coast, 24 in the west. Partly cloudy tomorrow. Sunny for Friday. Mostly clear Saturday. Shower or two Sunday and cloud hanging around for Monday. Right now it's 15 degrees in town. Humidity 97%. It's 15 at Bankstown, Lucas Heights and Penrith. 13 at Terry Hills, 14 Campbelltown. I'm Josh Bryant. There'll be more news at 7 on your news leader, Sydney's 2GB.
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0: Thank you for tuning in on this Wednesday, September 23. Great to have your company. What do you make of this? The City of Sydney Council, which often I think have too much time on their hands, have banned smart glasses. And these are the glasses that basically look like a really popular set of... what's the brand that I'm thinking of? Ray-Bans, thank you, which are about $200, $300 normally. They look the same, but you press a button and effectively the glasses start filming in very high quality, and it's often done in disguise. But locals won't be allowed to use these smart glasses anymore in certain public facilities. The device features a nearly undetectable camera, and they've been called pervert glasses. The council has banned them from pools, libraries, gyms, childcare centres and town halls. Signage will be posted at the facilities to inform locals. And staff will have to enforce the ban at the individual facilities. They'll have the power to refuse entry to anyone wearing these smart pervert glasses. The Greens councillor Matthew Thompson is praising the decision. He says there are growing privacy and harassment fears. He's told the Daily Telegraph, if you feel like someone's always watching you, it's because they are. Overseas, we're seeing women being harassed in public and recorded without their consent. Now, the federal government has said we have no interest at this stage of banning these glasses from being imported. Earlier this week, Canterbury Bankstown Council also banned the devices from council facilities. We're told rangers could also be empowered to remove the eyewear across the Randwick Council, which will impact beach areas like Coogee, Clovelly, Maroubra, and people will be told to remove these smart devices. This is going to be a very difficult issue to police, but we were talking about it in the office this morning, and look, the question has to be asked. The general consensus is how many women are wearing these smart glasses? Not many. Seem to be blokes, and I think there have been some issues with blokes using these for inappropriate purposes, but how do you get council staff at the local pool or the library or the gym to be fronting people and saying, hey, give me a look at those glasses? Oh, they're just a regular pair of Ray-Bans. Move on. That's okay. It's going to be a difficult one, but that's what the City of Sydney Council has enforced, and they've been backed up by Canterbury Bankstown as well.
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0: This has been a daily saga, and there are fresh details about the collapsed property developer Bathla. They are the company who has racked up more than $3 billion in debt, and this has caused enormous issues for Sydney's housing pipeline. But it's been revealed today that two decades ago, Bathla was blacklisted by ING Bank. Scott Phillips is the Chief Investment Officer with the Motley Fool. He has all the details for us this morning. Good morning, Scott.
13: James, good morning. Great to chat to the other end of the day too. This is a big deal. Bathra, as you said, owed $3 billion. They were constructing thousands of dwellings. And at the lower end of the market price-wise, the people who really were struggling to get into housing in the first place. So it's a really significant social problem. Also a problem for the banks and the private lenders. As you say, ING and other banks reportedly as much as 20 years ago were blacklisting these guys for basically taking advantage of people they shouldn't have been taking advantage of. Well, that's the report, the allegation anyway. And the reality is the private credit lenders stepped into the breach and said, no, we will fund you. Whether they knew and were satisfied or whether they didn't know and should have known, that's an open question. But yeah, more questions about how the company was dealing with customers and lenders. Unfortunately, in the event, doesn't make much of a difference. The administration continues. Realistically, some of the projects will be continued under different auspices. Others will simply come to a halt and someone will eventually buy the property or the half-completed buildings and do something with it. So this is unfortunately cold comfort. These are the cockroaches that come out from under the lounge, under the fridge, when these sort of stories break, and it really does question whether those lenders were doing the appropriate due diligence. Unfortunately, their investors, the lenders' investors, are going to have to carry the can on this one, but Sydney's homes are not going to be built at the rate we require. It was already well short, of course, and so this just makes it worse.
0: And your last point is critical, and you've also had Jim Chalmers in the budget close off a number of avenues for people to invest in real estate through their superannuation, through the discount on capital gains, and suddenly this target by the end of the decade, according to the industry, appears impossible to achieve. We don't even have enough workers to be building these houses.
13: No, it was a nonsense target in the first place, James. No one ever thought 1.2 million homes over 5 years was achievable. It was always pie in the sky stuff. But as you say, you're already going to fall short at maximum capacity. You then reduce that by this sort of thing and you get even further and further away. And of course, household formation continues to grow. I've used the analogy before. If you've got selling seats to a sporting event at a sporting stadium, you don't sell the seats before the seats are in place. You make sure you expand the capacity and then you sell the extra seats. We're still getting that badly wrong. That means affordability and availability are both really, really tough, particularly at the lower end of the market.
0: Okay, we're days away from a likely rate rise by the RBA, but in the meantime, the ASX 200 and our markets, how are they looking ahead of today?
13: Yeah, the S&P 500 was dead flat overnight. I'm talking about four decimal places before we get any change. Let's call that completely flat. Our market actually up in theory, a quarter of a percent. The futures are expecting the ASX will trade higher this morning when trade does commence at 10 a.m. Meanwhile, the Aussie dollar a little bit weaker against the US, a tenth of a percent down, 71.15 US cents.
0: Great to chat, Scott. We'll catch you soon. Thank you.
13: Thanks, James.
0: Scott Phillips, the Chief Investment Officer with the Motley Fool, fool.com.au. 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This is James Willis in the chair for Ben Fordham.
12: Traffic. Sydney's new 24-hour airport takes off in October. Tickets online now. Search WSI and discover Western Sydney International Nancy Bird Walton Airport.
8: Slow citybound approaches for the Anzac Bridge. The worst of that's the M4 Tunnel and the City West Link. And also on the M4, citybound delays from Eastern Creek into Prospect and through Granville past James Ruse Drive. Strathfield South, Elliot Van into a power pole on Punchbowl Road near Margaret Street, with Punchbowl Road remaining closed both ways. Hume Motorway, heavy northbound through Preston's onto the M5 and the M5 heavy heavy from Milperra through Reesby. And at Campbelltown, a broken down truck exiting the Hume motorway onto Narellan Road. There are delays for the northbound off-ramp. This is Will Bottom with traffic every 10 minutes on 2GB.
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0: It's 15 minutes away from the news at 7 o'clock. 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
2: Feedback on multiple councils banning these smart glasses which film in front of you. And by the way, a few people are making the point, and thank you for bringing this to my attention, that for people that are visually impaired or partially blind, the glasses help you with shopping and have been a game changer. Now, in those circumstances, there should be absolutely no ban on the glasses. But my whole point was, how do you police this? When you've got councils banning these smart glasses from pools, libraries, gyms, childcare centres and town halls because of concerns about privacy, and you can imagine if someone had a phone out at one of these places or a camera, you'd easily say, hey, please stop filming. You don't have the consent to film, but it's hard to know when someone's wearing glasses. Now, if someone for their vision or for a disability is being assisted by these glasses, well, that needs to be explained. But how do you police that? How does a librarian say, please switch those off? And the person says, well, no, I've got a disability. I mean, I don't know how you even police that as a starting point. There's a privacy issue here versus if they are beneficial, you've got people in the middle of it and you're expecting the poor little librarian to be explaining to someone you need to take those glasses off. What a nightmare. Pools, libraries, gyms, childcare centres and town halls. Steve says, are they going to ban phones as well? Annette says, yes, they should be banned at the swimming pools. Jackie says, these Meta glasses my mum uses, she's partially blind, they help with their shopping. 0460-873-873. Maddie says, smart glasses, here we go again. Another bit of technology that gets out of hand and we have to ban it. We're over-policed already. There's too many rules.
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2: This is fascinating. We mentioned this book the other day. Well, now the UK broadcaster Piers Morgan is wrapped up in a massive legal fight. He's suing Earl Spencer over a claim made in his new book about Princess Diana. Piers says there are claims that are all BS and there are dates that are years wrong during his time with the Daily Mirror. Adam Gilchrist is with us. Adam, good morning.
3: Good morning. Yeah, neither of these guys do modest and self-effacing, do they, Piers Morgan and Earl Spencer?
2: Yes.
3: They're kind of in your face, whether you like it or not. But yeah, here we have, absolutely. Piers Morgan's main gripe seems to be that in Charles Spencer's book, Swan Song, Diana, My Sister, published here today, including all the comments that have already been talked about, included in there is the fact that the Earl suggests that Piers Morgan was responsible for publishing some intrusive gym photos of Diana in a leotard when she was working out, and it was while he was the editor of the Daily Mirror newspaper in 1993. Well, back has come Piers Morgan saying, well, actually, I wasn't the editor of the Mirror in 1993. I was working at The Sun. I didn't become editor until 1995. So it's a lie and I'm suing you. And has also called for Earl Spencer to have all copies of his book pulped. Rather cryptically, though, Piers Morgan then suggested that it was full of lies, this book, without actually elaborating on any of the other stuff. But I guess he might be siding a little bit with King Charles, or perceived with King Charles. But I guess that's the point. There's a little bit of time passage here. We know that things can colour memory, etc., etc. But also, Earl Spencer's got a book to sell, so maybe it's a bit sensationalised as well. It's a difficult one to pick apart, isn't it, really?
2: Well, indeed, and it will be embarrassing for the royal family and for King Charles, but the dates are years wrong from his time at the Daily Mirror. So in a lawsuit, you'd think that the book would potentially have to be removed from the shelves. Meanwhile, a busker has had the surprise of his life involving the Coldplay singer Chris Martin.
3: And he didn't know either. That was the glorious thing. So there was a guy called Hanny Juni who was busking away in Trafalgar Square. He must have paid for his pitch, because that's the way it usually works in Trafalgar Square, unless he was one of those impromptu buskers. But anyway, what we see is him playing a Coldplay song, Viva La Vida, and is joined by the Coldplay's star, Chris Martin, who just seems to step up from nowhere and shares the microphone. And according to Hannah, he had no idea it was Chris Martin at first, although you'd kind of think if it had been anyone else, you might have thumped him or pushed him to one side. But they seem to duet quite nicely and get on quite well. And then at the end of it, as far as I can tell, Chris Martin just melts away into the night. He's done his thing for public appeal. The only thing is, if you see the video, to the side is a guy breakdancing like crazy, really badly. So bad, I'm thinking he could probably represent Australia at the next Olympics. He's that bad at breakdancing. Kind of makes the video, though.
2: That's cheeky, but fair enough. We're not good at breakdancing. That is clear from what we saw at the last games. Thank you, Adam. We'll chat to you tomorrow.
3: Cheers, cheers.
2: And here's Chris Martin busking. is our open line number. This is James Willis in the chair for Ben Fordham on 2GB Breakfast. We'll go to a break at 7 minutes away from the news at 7 o'clock. Coming up after seven, the One Nation MP Barnaby Joyce will be here. You don't want to miss that. We've got a lot to get through this morning.
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4: Campbelltown, broken down truck exiting the Hume motorway onto Narellan Road. That's the northbound off-ramp with heavy traffic. Further north, the motorway slow through Ingleburn and Preston's onto the M5, and the worst of the M5's past Heathcote Road approaching the tolls. Cumberland Highway through South Wentworthfield, delays either side of the M4. M4 slow from Eastern Creek into Graysanes and through Granville past James Roos Drive. Very heavy on Parramatta Road through Granville as well. And at Strathfield South, early event into a power pole that's closed Punchbowl Road both ways near Margaret Street. This is Will Bottom on Sydney's 2GB.
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2: A message from Sydney Airport. Due to fog this morning, some flights may be impacted with delays and cancellations. We advise passengers to check the status of their flight with their airline. That message from Sydney Airport ahead of a busy morning of flights.
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2: Let's go to Spiro with all the sport. And Spiro, the Sydney Swans players stood down for the remainder of the season for what happened inside the Pullman Hotel in Melbourne. We'll return to the club today. What's the latest here?
11: Exactly right, James. Good morning to you. The time has come for those five suspended players to come face to face with their teammates for the first time since that fateful night in Melbourne. Last month, they were banned from playing finals football for their behaviour. They dearly cost their teammates in their premiership push. We saw that on Friday night when the Swans ran out of steam in that fourth quarter against the Dockers. And we are told that Isaac Heaney, Chad Warner, Nick Blakey, Riley Bice and James Jordan will meet and address their teammates. This will take place at the club's headquarters in Moore Park. There was talk of taking this meeting offside if there was too much noise around, but that won't be happening. The coach, Dean Cox, has just arrived as the club begins exit interviews today, debriefing on the season that has been, and we're told as well that Sydney officials are currently wrestling with how to handle their best and fairest awards ceremony next week. They haven't decided yet if the players are going to be invited, but also if they're going to be eligible for the award, because Isaac Heaney is a favourite at the moment, polled the most number of Brownlow votes out of anyone at the club, but very interesting to see how those players are received today by their coaches and their teammates at Swans HQ.
2: Thanks, Spiro. The news is next at 7 o'clock. Great to have your company on 2GB Breakfast. No, we can't go to the news right now. There's an issue with the system. Spiro, stay with us. Oh, hang on. Is that my fault? Oh, no, it's mine. That's okay. No,
11: Do you want to chat some rugby league for 30 seconds before we throw to the
2: news?
11: Yes,
2: go to it. Come on, Spiro. What have you got in league?
11: Nathan Cleary has been named for the Panthers this weekend in their prelim final against the Knights. Named at halfback, it will be in a limited role because he's got a stress-related foot injury. He'll be okay to play, but he won't kick conversions to try to take the load off his foot as the Panthers aim to win their fifth premiership in six seasons. What an achievement it would be for them. But they've got to beat the Knights this Sunday to book their spot in the grand final.
2: Absolutely. My apology to listeners. I went off early for once in my life. The news is next at 7.
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12: Good morning, I'm Josh Bryant. Sydney Airport is warning some flights may be affected this morning as a blanket of fog settles over the city. Dusty Fitzpatrick has the details.
13: Residents have woken up to the foggy conditions which are affecting most suburbs. Sydney Airport says some flights may be affected with delays and cancellations due to the weather. Passengers are being told to check the status of their flight with their airline. Other transport services in the city are running as normal, with drivers being urged to take care. The Weather Bureau's Angus Hines says it will take some time for the fog to lift.
14: By about 9 or perhaps 10 a.m. it really should pretty much all be gone.
13: Dusty Fitzpatrick, Sydney.
12: A man is due in court charged with murder over a deadly shooting in Sydney southwest. A 28-year-old died, four others were injured in the incident at Canley Heights earlier.

0: prioritise lower prices for you and your family. Ever since we've adopted net zero and we went down this obsession with one form of energy over others, we've seen electricity prices go up 40%.
1: A report has found delays in providing aged care are increasing the strain on hospitals. The Australian Medical Association's inaugural aged care report card argues long wait times for home and residential care are forcing patients to stay in hospital after they're ready to leave. The organisation is urging the Commonwealth to work with state governments to do more to tackle the issue. The United States is publicly criticising Australia's proposed duty of care laws for social media companies. The Trump administration warns the policy will be extraterritorial censorship of protected speech. And league great Mark Geyer claims it will be embarrassing if the NRL has no entertainment on grand final day. After the collapse of talks with singer Tones and I, there'll be no live music act at the Decider on the 4th of October. Geyer's told Sports Today league boss Peter Vallandis needs to find a solution.
2: It's the first thing I think on PVL's watch that he's messed up in all the time since 2020. If we don't get halftime entertainment, I think it's the first thing that Peter Vallandis has stuffed up in his tenure.
1: In finance, the Dow Jones closed down one Aussie dollar, buying 71.1 US cents.
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4: Brisbane Lions star Lachie Neale has failed in his bid to play in the AFL Grand Final. Eddie Summerfield reports.
5: Challenging a one-match ban for a gut punch on Jack Ginnivan, Brisbane's case was threefold, arguing it wasn't a strike, rather a bump or body check. Impact was low and not medium, and Lachie Neale's exemplary record of not being suspended in 320 games should be taken into account. But after 4.5 hours, the tribunal deemed the strike intentional, upholding the one-match ban. The Lions can appeal the decision, and if that's unsuccessful, Lachie Neale will miss Saturday's grand final against Fremantle. Eddie Summerfield, Melbourne.
4: And halfback Sam Walker has been named to return less than a month after having ankle surgery for the Roosters' preliminary final against the Dolphins on Friday night. That's sport. I'm Mike Pearsall.
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8: Through Moore Park, northbound on the eastern distributor inside the tunnel has traffic queuing for the William Street off-ramp, and at the Rosalind interchange, the M4 tunnel coming onto the Anzac Bridge is slow. At Drummoyne, Victoria Road, heavy past Lyons Road towards the Iron Cove Bridge. At Strathfield South, early a van into a power pole on Punchbowl Road near Margaret Street with both directions closed. A crash at Maroubra on Fitzgerald Avenue, and at Campbelltown, a broken down truck coming off the Hume motorway onto Narellan Road. It's the northbound exit. Through Baulkham Hills, the M7 struggling onto the M2. This is Will Bottom on 2GB.

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3: Fog across the city, cloudy with showers becoming less likely through the day. A top

0: of 22 degrees on the coast, 24 in the west. Partly cloudy tomorrow, sunny on Friday, mostly clear Saturday, a shower or two on Sunday. Right now, 15 degrees in town, humidity 97%. 15 degrees at Bankstown, Lucas Heights and Penrith. 14 at Campbelltown and at Terry Hills. I'm Josh Bryant. 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
1: This is 2GB Breakfast with James Willis, filling in for Ben Fordham.
2: Thank you for tuning in. Still to come this morning, a potential deal between the Liberals and One Nation. Barnaby Joyce will be here to explain this in just a moment. A major retailer introduces extreme anti-theft measures. We'll tell you about that during the program this morning. Calls for action after a wild brawl involving teenage girls. Plus, some health news from the great musician and artist Lionel Richie. All of that and more on the program throughout the morning. This is James Willis in the chair for Ben Fordham.
1: And now, James Willis comments. Thanks to Parramatta and Blacktown Mazda for your new Mazda test drive. Open 7 days.
2: There's something really weird occurring at our airports each and every day. And when you read about some of these details, it feels like they're operating inside a parallel universe. There is growing proof that the people in charge have lost control of the situation. And the bizarre situation relates to the staff working high in the tower that is known as air traffic control. They've been in the headlines recently after no less than 6 close calls on the runways involving large passenger aircraft, including Qantas planes narrowly avoiding a runway collision, and a Jetstar pilot who was forced to slam on the brakes after another plane came into proximity. In both of those instances, the aircraft had been cleared to proceed by air traffic control. Now, these are frightening situations. And a lot of experts have said if we don't listen to the warning signs now, there could be serious and potentially fatal consequences in the future. That is the reality. And the narrative that has emerged in recent weeks is that there are major staff shortages with air traffic control. In reality, what is happening here is simply unbelievable. And you should care about it because overall, this is funded partly by taxpayers. The situation with air traffic control would have to be one of the union movement's most proudest achievements. Air traffic controllers are entitled to unlimited sick days, unlimited short-term absences. And let me tell you, they've had no issue taking full advantage of that perk. It's lucrative. And if I was in that situation, I'd probably be doing the same. Last financial year, the control tower staff in Sydney took an average of 17 days sick leave. That's a sickie roughly every 10 days. In most workplaces in that situation, you'd be pulled before the boss for a meeting with human resources, or you'd simply have no more sick days left and you wouldn't be getting paid for the days that you weren't going to work. At the airport with air traffic control, it's fair game. Management in the tower at Sydney Airport are pathetic for allowing this to happen for so long and not standing up to the union and saying enough is enough. Instead, they now have to go to extreme measures to keep this operation running. Now, according to the very good News Corp aviation journalist Robin Ironside, Air Services Australia has offered air traffic controllers triple their hourly rate of pay to accept overtime during the school holiday period. But there's a condition. They also have to work their standard rostered hours. It's called the Enhanced School Holiday Overtime Incentive. And in short, it's a bribe, a big bribe, for workers not to take a sick day during busy periods. Currently, the air traffic controllers are paid overtime, even if they have called in sick during the rostered week. I feel like I'm in the wrong career. According to the story by Robin Ironside, air traffic controllers who meet the criteria will be paid 300% of their normal hourly rate. It's been described as a reward for staff. It's a bribe. And it means a level one controller could earn $200 an hour for an overtime shift. A level six controller will be paid $318 an hour. And it's $400 an hour for a level 10 controller. These people, and the people in charge and the management are living in la-la land. This is a product of weak leadership and weak management and soft leadership and not being tough enough to tell the union no. And the next time your flight is delayed or cancelled, consider this. We blame weather. Weather's out of our control. The airlines always have to lift their game, but they haven't improved since COVID. But this is the big problem. Last-minute, short-term absences caused by allowing air traffic controllers to have unlimited sick days. And now they're saying, hey, please do all of your rostered work. Please don't take a sickie. If you do that and do some overtime for us, we'll pay you up to $400 an hour.
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3: At the airport, delays on Marsh Street and Airport Drive, heavy coming into the international terminal and also the airport tunnel slowing citybound with a lot of traffic on Foreshore Road approaching General Holmes Drive. At Uncliffe, heavy run on Forest Road eastbound approaching the Princes Highway, which is built up both ways. Strathfield South, early event into a power pole on Punchbowl Road. It's closed in both directions near Margaret Street, heavy run either side of the Spit Bridge, and on Warringah Road, which is slow through French's Forest from near the hospital down towards Forestville citybound. This is Will Bottom on Sydney's 2GB.
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2: It's 16 minutes after 7 and Transurban's traffic team tell us that drivers are saving up to 21 minutes this morning using the M7 from Campbelltown to Eastern Creek. Transurban, operator of Linkt. Now, there's talk of a secret pact that is taking shape behind the scenes in Canberra. One Nation claims that it's been in talks with senior Liberals and senior party figures about teaming up for a post-election deal. Barnaby Joyce says the party is prepared to guarantee a partnership with the coalition, but there are a lot of details to work out. And obviously, both Pauline Hanson and Angus Taylor, the leaders of the coalition and One Nation, have previously quashed the ideas of a partnership. But I think the polls are starting to tell the story that the only way that they could get over the line and defeat the Albanese government would be together. Barnaby Joyce, the One Nation MP, is on the line for us this morning. Barnaby, good morning.
9: Good morning, James, and good morning to your listeners all across Sydney and everywhere else.
2: So just very briefly, explain after the next election how this would unfold, a coalition, One Nation partnership.
9: Well, Pauline has given an outline of this a number of times, basically that you can't govern unless you can go to the Governor General and convince them that you have the numbers, that is, that you have 76 out of 150 for supply and confidence. So what the Governor General requires of that person who comes to visit him at Government House is a letter saying, I've got the support for supply and confidence to have 76 out of 150 people, now 150 members. Now, offering someone supply and confidence does not mean you're in a coalition with them. It means you offer them supply and confidence. But, of course, in anything to do that, you don't do these for no reason. One Nation has very specific policy agendas, getting rid of the Climate Change Department being one, our immigration policy being another, reducing excise on cigarettes being another so that we can get the black trade out, a whole range of infrastructure issues that are very pertinent for the development of regional Australia. And that would be the discussion that Pauline and I imagine whomever is leading the coalition at that point in time has. But I don't think there's anything remarkable about this, James, because if you look at the polling now, there's no way on God's earth that unless you do something like that, you've got any hope of ever being the governor.
2: No, that's right, indeed. Now, have you spoken to Matt Canavan or Angus Taylor about this, and are they in favour of this idea? Because they have been, particularly Matt Canavan, has been highly critical of One Nation's rise in some of your policies.
9: Well, I'm not going to disclose confidences beyond saying that this is not a statement without substance. Of course, we have discussions with a number of people because otherwise it'd be illogical. We get asked over and over again when we're on the road, out and about, to make sure that we get rid of the socialists, which is people saying they're the Labor Party, but there are no Laborers on the front bench of the Labor Party. They are maybe the Sydney Uni student unionists with a chip on their shoulder. That should be a better name for the party.
2: Sure.
9: But we have to listen to what people want. They want to get rid of the socialists, and we can't do that unless we can organise the numbers in such a way as we can remove them, and that is our primary goal. We're not here to get rid of the coalition. We will compete, absolutely, and we will do our very, very best in that competition. We're here. Our main purpose is to get rid of the socialists.
2: Hmm. I thought you'd done everything possible to get away from the Nationals.
9: Well, I've gone over this territory so many times. Every time it's like going back and talking about your previous marriage.
2: Understood.
9: Don't do it.
2: Now, it seems in the last week there has been growing support for the idea of giving people more choice with their superannuation. We know what the super scheme is intended for, and your policy's been under the microscope, the idea of allowing people to use 3% of their super for cost of living relief. And I just want to be clear on this because people keep asking me about this every day. The 3% that people would have in their pocket, is that specifically for a mortgage or to pay rent? And how do they allocate that money into their mortgage? How do you even police that?
9: It is specifically for their house payment or their rent, and it is the superannuation fund that has to make sure that is where the money is going. It's always amazing. They say, this is outrageous. And you say, you shouldn't do it. It's going to attack super. And you go, hang on. You already have hardship clauses. It's over 100,000 got it out on one instance, and there's another 60 or 68,000 got out under another. And so they go, yes, that's right, we've already got it. So, well, if you've already got it, why are you complaining about us making it easier to get?
2: Let's be clear. So I say I'm renting a house right now. Yep. I say I want 3% of my super to go towards my rent for the next couple of years. So I give the landlords details to my super fund, and the super fund pays the landlord on my behalf.
9: That's basically it. You have to you provide the superannuation fund with the details of your payment and who you are paying it to, and that becomes the premise of them basically releasing money for that. It's 3% for 3 years, not getting rid of your super, not, you know, that's not just giving you the money so you can go to Fiji, 3% for 3 years to assist you to get through your life, because if you lose your house, everything else is going to fall down around your ears, your job, your prospects, your security, and this is your money. And what I get really worried about is when the Labor Party, the Socialists, call it a national asset, and it's not a national asset. It's a private asset owned by individuals, owned by your listeners. It is actually their money. And if their money should be able to help them in a time of need. And we have this process at the moment where they can get access to money after an absolute sort of convolution and, you know, massive amounts of paperwork. But then they get taxed between 17 and 22% when they take it out.
2: Mm. The voice you're hearing is Barnaby Joyce, the One Nation MP. Barnaby, you realise once a party leads in the polls, there are media outlets and newsrooms everywhere that task journalists with doing some digging, and they look into people, they look into policies, and there have been a number of One Nation stories. There's a new story every day, and I guess it comes with the territory of being the party that is leading in the news poll now, but you would be aware, obviously, I mentioned the Pauline Hanson KKK saga yesterday. We've got a couple of minutes here. I'd like you to potentially get on the front foot with this and clear up a few details, because I understand there is a story coming about you today in relation to something that happened a few weeks ago at the Canberra Casino. So if we can just go through this with the minutes that I've got left. Firstly, you were at the Canberra Casino a few weeks ago in September.
9: Okay, let's go through this. So I've got a good mate called Matty Adamson, as you know, played for Australia, played for New South Wales.
2: No, these are very, very specific questions. You're at the Canberra Casino early September, right?
9: Yep.
2: You're with a friend of yours.
9: Yep.
2: Were you approached by senior and prominent members of the neo-Nazis?
9: Apparently I was, but I wasn't aware of it at the time.
2: Okay. So how were you not aware of it?
9: Because I don't ask people's business cards.
2: So it wasn't a meeting?
9: I get approached all the time.
2: It wasn't an established meeting. The allegation is that you arrived with them and left with them at the casino.
9: That is completely and utterly incorrect.
2: That's wrong.
9: And I've got absolutely, I can verify that with the people I was with. If they say that, it's a complete lie.
2: Okay, so what happened? So they approached you at the casino?
9: I'm there with Matty Adamson. We're there because he's played for Australia. People are always coming up. Because I'm in politics, people always come up. They want selfies. They chat. And then there was a group that came up, and it became apparent to me after a while that I was feeling awkward with them. I didn't know who they were. And there was something about Anglo-Saxon immigration and Pauline Hanson. They didn't like her. And I just sort of like brought the conversation to an end, and then I went back and talked to some tradies from the Central Coast. I did take a photo of them because I just thought there's something awkward about them.
2: Yeah.
9: And later on, I find that they're neo-Nazis, and I felt like the Blues Brothers meeting the Illinois Nazis.
2: Right.
9: So,
2: out of curiosity, it was only a couple of weeks ago, and was Thomas Sewell there?
9: Well, apparently, I found out that there was a bloke called Thomas Sewell, but I didn't know who Thomas Sewell was.
2: You didn't recognise him?
9: No, I don't follow the neo-Nazis. I think they're freaks.
2: So basically, they've approached you. You've had a chat. There was some red flags. You removed yourself from the situation.
9: Yeah.
2: But obviously someone has seen this and they've tipped the media off about it today, and there'll be a story coming in this space.
9: Absolutely. I mean, yesterday it's a Ku Klux Klan. Today it's the Nazis. I don't know who tomorrow is. I don't know, Pol Pot. Who knows?
2: Barnaby, we appreciate your time this morning. Thanks for clearing that up for us.
9: You're absolutely welcome. Thank you.
2: Barnaby Joyce, the One Nation MP, joining us from, I think, South Australia this morning. My number's 131-873, the text line 0460-873-873.
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3: A crash now at East Lakes on Southern Cross Drive, Citybound. That's just past Wentworth Avenue. It's got traffic crawling, all lanes coming up from near the Botany Road on-ramp on Southern Cross Drive and building quickly back onto General Holmes Drive down towards the airport. At Rose Hill, delays on James Bruce Drive approaching Hassell Street both ways. Northbound's back to the M4. There's an incident taking place outside Nepean Hospital through Kingswood affecting Somerset Street. There are police on the way. At Rouse Hill, delays on Windsor Road at Mile End Road. Southbound, that's back to Annengrove Road. This is Will Bottom on Sydney's traffic. Lead up to GB.
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2: Now we're deep into the footy finals, which means that the 2026 NRL Telstra Premiership Grand Final is almost upon us. 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Those details throughout the program and that ticket giveaway will be next week. You've just got to be listening across the day to Breakfast right here with us, Mornings, Afternoons and Sydney Now on Drive. A really good text in relation to the unlimited sick days at the airport, which is causing all sorts of issues. Michael says, this is welcome to life under Labor and this is the unions taking control. It's unbelievable. Those numbers, $400 an hour. Yeah, it's hard to believe, but that is the situation we find ourselves in at the moment.
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0: It's 7.30. Good morning. I'm Josh Bryant. Sydney Airport is warning of potential flight delays through the morning due to fog lingering over parts of the city. The conditions affecting most suburbs aren't expected to ease until mid-morning. Airport passengers are being told to check the status of their flights with their airline. A One Nation MP says secret talks have already been held with senior Liberals about how a Conservative government could be formed at the next federal election. Barnaby Joyce has suggested the minor party would be prepared to guarantee confidence and supply for a coalition minority government in return for concessions on key policies. Mr. Joyce has told James Willis it wouldn't be a formal coalition deal, but it makes sense for the parties to be practical.
9: I don't think there's anything remarkable about this because there's if you look at the polling now, there's no way on God's earth that unless you do something like that, you've got any hope.
0: A woman has been charged over an alleged murder plot at West Hoxton in Sydney's southwest. The 28-year-old has been charged with conspiracy to murder and participating in a criminal group. Two men are already before the courts. The US president has threatened to quickly annihilate Iran if a deal isn't reached to resolve the Middle East conflict. Donald Trump addressed the UN General Assembly, where he issued the warning about what would happen if an agreement isn't reached.
18: Never giving them a chance to kill and destroy people and countries again. Do I drive them into hell with no chance of survival and no hope of future greatness or generations? But I believe we'll make a deal right after the election.
0: G7 foreign ministers have warned officials in Tehran to stop arming Houthi rebels in Yemen. Australian petrol and diesel prices are likely to climb further as the conflict in the Middle East deepens. Saudi Arabia is understood to have restarted its east-west oil pipeline after a significant drone attack. Sources say a full restart of the 1,200-kilometre pipeline could take up to 8 weeks. The rugby league boss says people don't attend the NRL Grand Final for its headline entertainment act. This year's event won't feature a pre-game performance after negotiations with Australian artist Tones and I collapsed. But Peter Valandis has told Today people will be coming to the game with or without music.
20: People come to our game for our game, for the entertainment of rugby league, not for 11 minutes of pop concert. If you want to go to a pop concert, you buy a ticket to go to a pop concert.
0: Also making news, Prime Minister Anthony Albanese has held his first face-to-face talks with new UK counterpart Andy Burnham. In finance, the Dow Jones closed down 185 points, the Nasdaq up 122, one Aussie dollar buying 71.1 US cents.
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21: Team lists are in for this week's preliminary finals. Sam Walker has been named to start at halfback for the Roosters in Friday night's battle with the Dolphins. Nathan Cleary will play for the Panthers against the Knights on Sunday, despite concerns over a foot injury. Paul Gallen is giving himself a fair chance of winning when he comes out of boxing retirement against Nelson Asofa-Solomona in November. The Cronulla legend has told Sports Today he doesn't think the former Storm prop has the mental resilience to take on a real boxer.
22: Yeah, I go in it for the money, but you know, I go in it because I think I'll win. I train hard, I prepare myself as best I possibly can, and when they get there on the night, I do everything I can to get the job done, and I think I could win the fight.
21: The five suspended Swans players will reportedly come face-to-face with teammates and coaches today for the first time since the Pullman Hotel incident in Melbourne. That's sport. I'm Mike Pearsall.
0: 26 to 8, that's the latest news and sport.
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3: At Kingswood, there's a woman interrupting traffic on Somerset Street outside Nepean Hospital. At East Lakes, had a truck broken down earlier on Southern Cross Drive northbound past the Wentworth Avenue on ramp. It's left heavy delays from the airport tunnel. Really slow run there on General Holmes and Southern Cross Drive citybound. At Redfern, traffic lights out on Redfern and Regent Streets. Strathfield South, Punchbowl Road remaining closed after another crash van into a power pole at Margaret Street. Diversions both ways. And also a crash at Lidcombe now affecting Railway Parade. This is Will Bottom on Sydney's traffic leader, 2GB.
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21: Fog about across the city, cloudy with showers becoming less likely through the day. Top of 22 for the coast, 24 in the west. Partly cloudy tomorrow, sunny for Friday, mostly clear Saturday. A shower or two Sunday and the cloud hanging around Monday. Right now it's 16 degrees in town, humidity 97%. 16 at Bankstown and Penrith, 15 at Campbelltown, Gosford and Terry Hills. I'm Josh Bryant. There'll be more news at 8 on your news leader, Sydney's 2GB.
19: People you know. Opinions that matter. News you can trust. This is 2GB Breakfast with James Willis, filling in for Ben Fordham.
2: Thank you for tuning in. And I've got to say thank you to our listener, Margaret, who sent me a very funny email overnight. I was on Sky News' program last night with Shari Markson out of 8 o'clock. And Margaret said, James, I've seen you on Sunrise in recent weeks and also on Sky News, and I have to ask you what you've done to your hair. And I thought I'd get away with this, but just to clear it up for you, Margaret, and for anyone else that's given me a second look, about 3 weeks ago, my beautiful girlfriend, I had a very important day with a lot of meetings, and I had a very important day to sort of get through. And the night before, my girlfriend said, hey, I want to put this product in your hair, which is like a black rinse. And the whole idea of it is that it's like hair dye, but it's a weaker version of hair dye that is meant to wash out after 6 or 7 washes. Anyway, so she put that on and I looked like I had a Lego head. It was just this sort of black, like it looked like my head had been dipped in black oil, like diesel. And then I washed it out and I woke up the next morning and the grays had turned gold. And I looked at the instructions and there was nothing in there that said the greys may turn gold or whatever. Anyway, the whole point was it was meant to wash out in 6 washes. But instead, I've now had 2 haircuts and we're 3.5 weeks after the fact and the gold hairs are still on the side. It's highly embarrassing. I don't know what to do about it, but it's probably a warning for anyone that wants to put a black rinse through their hair. Mind you, am I the only bloke that's ever done that? Am I the only bloke that's had their partner say to them, hey, I just want to look after those greys on the side with one of these over-the-counter products, and instead of going black, it went gold. So hopefully after a third haircut later this week, it might be cleared out once and for all. Yeah, you live and you learn from those things. An interesting petition has people talking. I'm keen to hear your views on this as well. And the younger producers in our office tell me that this is an issue. There's a push to allow P-plate drivers to be allowed to use hands-free navigation and take calls via Bluetooth. Now, any issue with the road rules and P-plate is always needs to be considered. So I'm not saying immediately that I'm in favour of this. But under the current New South Wales road rules, any P-plater is banned from using their phone at all in any form. So they can't use their phone for maps, Bluetooth, or to make a call in case of an emergency, even if their phone is mounted in a cradle. A concerned mother has started a petition to change this. Her name is Simone Jones. She's told 2GB Breakfast, as a mother of an 18-year-old P-plate driver, I'm very concerned about this. My daughter would have no legal way to call for help if she felt unsafe while driving. Other states, she says, allow some form of hands-free, no-touch use. The policy unintentionally leaves P-plate drivers more vulnerable. There is no clear data showing the rule is achieving its intended safety outcomes. Now, Simone has written to the Minister for Roads, Jenny Aitchison, about the matter. And there's also a petition on the New South Wales Parliament website, which is called Mobile Phone Use by Novice Drivers. It closes on November 17. It's been a while since I've been a P plater, so I can't recall what the road rules were at the time, but certainly people, one way or another, have mobile phones that do a lot more functions than what they did 10, 20 years ago. But there's obviously a concern from parents that, you know, there's no legal way to make calls. I can understand that. But at the same time, P platers are sadly, you know, a key part of the road toll. And the number of P-plate drivers involved in high-speed crashes and tragic accidents is significant in the data overall. So that needs to be considered as well. But is there a balance here and a fair bit of balancing act where you could allow a P-plater to use maps, Bluetooth, to make a call in emergencies? And so what do they have to do right now? If there's an emergency, you've got to pull over, stop the car, pick up the phone, put it up to your ear, or take it on hands-free. I'm not sure if that works either. I'm keen for your feedback on that this morning. 131-873. Does this need to be loosened, or is it a recipe for disaster? One mother says, my daughter would have no legal way to call for help if she felt unsafe while driving. Other states allow some form of hands-free, no-touch use. Should this be allowed? I'm keen to hear from you. Give me a call, 131-873 on 2GB Breakfast.
19: Last Wednesday morning peak, drivers travelling on the M7 saved an average of 41 minutes from Campbelltown to Eastern Creek. Quicker trips with Transurban, operator of Linkt.
3: Collerton, the M4 slow westbound past Bennett Road at Strathfield South. Earlier van into a power pole on Punchbowl Road, which is closed both ways at Margaret Street. Heavy at Rose Hill on James Bruce Drive at Hassell Street both ways, southbound from Victoria Road, and slow on Victoria Road through Des Moines between the Gladesfield and Iron Cove bridges. Windsor Road, very heavy through Box Hill, approaching Terry Road. The worst of that's northbound traffic back to Nelson Road. For southbounders on Windsor Road, crawling through Rouse Hill from Annengrove Road and through Castle Hill onto Showground Road. 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
11: Ben Fordham live on 2GB. 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
2: Yeah, callers online want to have their say, and then I'll come to your feedback in relation to the hair dye that was applied to the side of my head by my girlfriend. And yes, I'm throwing her under the bus for this, even though people say I shouldn't be doing that, that turned gold. More on that in just a moment. But first, on the P-platers being allowed to use their phones for hands-free navigation and calls, Luke's online. Hi, Luke.
12: Hey, g'day, James. I think something a lot of people are missing too, it's not just about making the calls, mate. It's about navigating through a highly congested city. So my son just came off his P's, and the daughter hopefully will begin her soon. We live in the Hawkesbury. If she's going to drive into the city, she's got absolutely no idea how to get there, get around, and that's quite daunting, as you remember, being a P-plater.
2: Yes.
12: Navigating through the city, and it's only getting worse. I mean, I don't see a problem with that being on the, up in the top corner. And a map running that tells them where to go. It speaks to you anyway. It tells you what off-ramp to take. And certainly, it hardly put a UBD map on your lap when you're trying to drive around. So I think people are forgetting about that as well.
2: Well, I can tell you, Luke, there's plenty of adult drivers that have been doing it for decades that, I mean, some of the scenes you see when you drive around Sydney are frightening, with people looking at their phones, watching Netflix or whatever the hell it is while they're driving, looking at TikTok. So, you know, I've had someone here which makes a very good point. Georgia says, my son is on his P's. He's an apprentice plumber. He needs Google Maps or Waze to get around Sydney. And at the moment, he's breaking the law by doing that. It stresses him out so much. He just needs the map to be safe and confident on the roads. We'll try and check in with the Minister for Roads, Jenny Aitchison, tomorrow to see if the government has a view on that. You're hearing these stories all over town, and this is one that is of significant importance. A community in regional New South Wales is ramping up its fight against a renewable project. Now, I've been here, and I've seen this firsthand. Locals in Yass Valley have turned out on horseback to protest against a huge wind farm. We're talking about 90 turbines set to be built in their backyard, over people's fences, 275 metres high per turbine. That's about the size of Crown Tower in Barangaroo. And there are all sorts of issues with the investors and the funding of this project, but it is clear that aside from a few wealthy landowners, the majority of locals do not want this project to go ahead. In fact, Yass Valley has been saturated by wind turbines and renewable energy projects, and they've had enough. The local council's had enough. The state MP has had enough. The federal MP has had enough. And the farmers on the ground have had enough as well. One of them is Emma Webb, who's been leading the charge on this. She's a multi-generation sheep farmer, and she's on the line for us this morning. Emma, good morning.
13: Morning, James. Thanks for having me.
2: Thanks for being on. Now, we always go on about high-rise buildings in Sydney and people concerned about 20-storey apartment blocks. And when you hear these numbers, and I've been to your place and I've seen where these turbines are going to be, 275 metres high, there's no one on earth that would want to be living next door to that.
13: Yeah, you're quite right, James. I mean, look, this is something that, you know, gets thrown at us a lot about whether we're just a bunch of NIMBYs. But the reality is, you know, I think that sort of accusation is lazy and it shows a complete lack of empathy. You know, you're not a NIMBY for standing up for your community, your home and your livelihood. You're not a NIMBY for questioning unchecked corporate greed. You're not a NIMBY for demanding that the people who bear the consequences of these projects have a genuine voice in what happens in their own backyard. You know, and as you said, our region is carrying a disproportionate number of these projects. We're just simply asking that the people who live here are treated with the same consideration the people in Sydney would demand if this was happening in their backyard.
2: Well, and that's right. And I've been to your property and I've seen wind turbines in every direction in your neighbourhood, some close, some far away. And there's an argument here to say that Yass has done enough of the heavy lifting. But part of the problem you have, Emma, is you're trying to get some answers and some clarity and some responses from the state government in New South Wales, from federal MPs. It's very, very hard. The state government won't listen to you, basically.
13: Yeah, and it is a really big problem. Who is listening? There's this circular deflection of responsibility happening where, you know, the investors behind these projects defer to the developers defer to the planning system, the planning system's too weak, and the government blames developers. And at the bottom of all that pile are regional communities like mine. And, you know, the Prime Minister, the Premier, Matt Keane, the chair of the Climate Change Authority, they've all acknowledged that the current system is not working, that communities are being damaged by this rollout and they need to do better. But now we need someone to actually do something. Someone has to actually step up. You know, the government intervened to make all of this happen. They've acknowledged that the current model is not working. Now they need to intervene to make it right. Don't just allow these bad faith developers like Wind Prospect to continue to do what they're doing to regional communities. Don't just allow the damage that's occurring across all of regional Australia to continue to happen.
2: Now, Emma, I want to say this delicately, but this was apparent when I came out and met your family and met the community 12 months ago. But there are people that have been doing it very, very tough in your community. They've survived fires, floods, a range of natural disasters, volatile prices when it comes to wool and other farming factors. And suddenly, this project has caused an enormous amount of stress that has been top of mind for them day in, day out. I mean, it's not an over-exaggeration to say people are doing it very, very tough dealing or comprehending how this project is going to change their lives.
13: Yeah, the mental health toll on our community is enormous. And I think it's something that needs to be said. You know, the rollout is important to the government. It's important to a lot of Australians. But communities matter too. You know, climate goals don't exist in a vacuum. You can't just ignore the social and the cultural and the human impact of what is happening. And the government needs to stop valuing the life and livelihood of a regional Australian less than what they would someone in the city.
2: Tell us about the situation on the weekend. There was a very powerful protest. You had Yass Valley locals on horseback fighting against this project. I'm told it was a very moving circumstance and situation.
13: Yeah, the event on Sunday was fantastic. We had locals and veterans walking, cycling and riding on horseback along the Bendanine Road to make a united statement against this proposed project and the impact it'll have on our community. It's just too big, too close, and it impacts too many people. And for Remount, which is an amazing local charity that helps veterans and first responders, the impact would be huge. The development would put its future at risk. It's fundamentally a mental health initiative that uses nature and the beautiful natural rural setting to help people. And that's key in the journey that people have at Remount. The ecotherapy component of what they do is so, so important.
2: Yeah.
13: And this project that we're fighting would totally industrialise the landscape and destroy that environmental therapeutic benefit.
2: Absolutely. And I just want to explain for people, these are tiny, tiny communities, Bowning and Bynalong. They are beautiful prime agricultural land, and when you go out there, it is peaceful, and you can just sit and watch the landscape and enjoy. And suddenly, we're talking about the prospect of 275-metre tall wind towers. There's a couple of rich locals that have agreed to host these projects, but the overwhelming majority of locals are against it. Just lastly, Emma, and this is the key point, one of the key investors, and the whole thing with green energy is to follow the money. One of the key investors in this project is the Commonwealth Superannuation Corporation. What's that about?
13: Yeah, it is a ridiculous situation where you have the Commonwealth Superannuation Corporation, which is the super fund for defence personnel, investing in a project that threatens the future of a veterans charity. And then we also have Infratil, which is the other major investor, who are managed by Morrison & Co., which is a huge multinational investment company,
2: yep,
13: who claim to uphold the highest standards of responsible investment and stakeholder engagement. And yet our community has written over 400 letters to Infratil with absolutely no response.
2: Nothing.
13: You know, this is just
2: nothing back.
13: So this is just indicative of the power imbalance of the fight that we're in. You know, right around the country, there's groups like ours who, you know, are being forced to devote tens of thousands of hours just so we can participate somewhat fairly in this process that's been imposed on us versus these multinational billion-dollar investment companies. And developers have all the money, the expertise, the consultants, the lawyers, the time. Government has the policy machinery. And communities have what? A few volunteers, a Facebook page, and whatever hours we can steal from our families and our farms. You know, this fight is not being conducted on a level playing field.
2: Absolutely. Very well said. Emma, keep up the fight, and we'll chat to you again soon. I appreciate you joining us this morning. Thank you.
13: Thanks, James.
2: Emma Webb, who is part of the Bynalong Bowning Community Action Group. I encourage you to look up that petition, sign it, and get behind these people. They're in big trouble and they're fighting back.
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3: Catherine Field, traffic lights out on Camden Valley Way and Catherine Field Road. And at Redfern, there's lights out on Redfern and Regent Streets. At Strathfield South, early event into a power pole on Punchbowl Road, which remains closed near Margaret Street both ways. South of Miller Street through Camaray, the Ringer Freeway, very heavy down to the Harbour Bridge and Tunnel southbound. Also from East Lakes to Moore Park, Southern Cross Drive is slow. Rosebery, Botany Road, built up northbound at Gardiners Road. The Ryde Bridge is slowing a little bit. The worst of it is the Silverwater Bridge. That's very heavy southbound. This is World Bottom on Sydney's 2GB.
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2: Yeah, isn't she a star, Emma Webb? She should be running the Nationals in New South Wales, if not in Canberra. No offence to Gurmesh Singh or Matt Canavan, who do a great job, but she is phenomenal, Emma Webb. And doing a great job. We'll come to your feedback and your calls about that situation in Yass in just a moment.
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2: The NRL Grand Final is coming up in a week from now, but Spiro, there'll be no pre or what? Halftime entertainment. Which one is it?
18: Pre-game entertainment, James. Good morning. So the Aussie artist Tones and I was set to perform before the Grand Final. Negotiations collapsed over issues with her set list. The NRL wanted her to play her biggest hit, Dance Monkey. They said it was non-negotiable. Tones and I would not commit to sing the song, so the deal was off, and Peter Volandi says the money will go towards junior rugby league and disadvantaged players, about $1 million going towards that. He's appeared on the Today Show this morning, and he thinks he's made the right call.
20: I think that's much better use of our expenditure than for 11 minutes that nobody really cares about. It's a bit like buying a cheeseburger for the pickle. You don't do that.
18: He's always got a one-liner ready to deliver, Peter Volandis. And look, I think he makes a great point. Spending $1 million on junior rugby league's great. I do love a bit of pre-game entertainment before the grand final to get the crowd revved up. And Peter Volandis has revealed, James, that he has been inundated with emails from young Aussie performers that want to take to the stage. There's also an international star who says if the NRL donates money to his charity, then he'll do it. So watch this space. I get the feeling there will be some form of pre-game entertainment before the grand final.
2: It's good, but if you have someone like Tones and I, you're going to pay the money and they won't pay their big hit, well, then you don't pay them.
19: Your small change can help fund big breakthroughs. 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
22: It's 8 o'clock. Good morning. I'm Josh Bryant. Thick fog shrouding parts of Sydney has prompted a warning of potential flight delays and cancellations at the city's airport. Sydney Airport is urging passengers to check with their airline for the status of their flight. The airport's listings show 4 arrivals and 5 departures have been cancelled. The Weather Bureau's Angus Hines says the haze should lift in the coming hours.
27: We've seen low visibility at times through the airport as well, so looks like these foggy regions are spreading pretty far and wide across the area and may continue to do so for the next couple of hours. hours until the sun can really start to erode the fog, chip away, and hopefully brighten up those skies a little bit later on this morning.
22: The Trump administration has issued a rare public rebuke to Australia's digital duty of care laws for social media giants. Tech companies will be forced to identify harmful or illegal content on their platforms or face fines of more than $100 million. Washington officials describing the policy as an extraterritorial censorship of protected speech. Australia's peak medical body argues the country's inability to provide timely access to aged care is leaving patients stranded in hospitals. The Australian Medical Association's inaugural aged care report card has detailed delays in assessments and long waits for residential care. AMA President Dr. Danielle McMullen says urgent action is needed.
1: It's so critical that governments see that aged care is a part of our healthcare system.

0: as well as their efforts to get their voices heard, are going around in circles.
1: Who is listening? There's this circular deflection of responsibility happening where, you know, the investors behind these projects defer to the developers defer to the planning system, the planning system's too weak, and the government blames developers. And at the bottom of all that pile are regional communities like mine.
0: And AI smart glasses could soon be banned on some beaches across Sydney. Randwick Council is considering a move to restrict uses of the devices due to concerns about privacy and security. Rangers would be able to order visitors to remove the eyewear or leave the beach under the proposed plan. In finance, the Dow Jones closed down 185 points, the Nasdaq up 122, one Australian dollar buying 71.1 US cents.
2: 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Australians are asking AI what to buy. 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
3: The Dolphins have recalled experienced forward Felice Kaufusi to their bench for Friday night's preliminary final against the Roosters. Kaufusi has spent the past 2 weeks playing in the Queensland Cup finals with Redcliffe. The five suspended Sydney Swans players will come face-to-face with teammates and coaches today for the first time since the Pullman Hotel incident. Isaac Heaney, Chad Warner, Nick Blake, James Jordan and Riley Bias will address players after their preliminary final loss last week. Coach Dean Cox arriving at the club a short time ago.
4: Do you expect they'll all show up today?
5: Yeah, I do.
4: Do you want them back at the club?
3: And Australian sprinter Rowan Browning has announced his retirement from athletics after winning team relay gold at the Commonwealth Games. He finishes up as a four-time national champion and a personal best of 10.01 seconds in the 100 metres. That's sport. I'm Mike Pearsall.
0: 8:04, that's news and sport.
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7: Strathfield South, earlier crash of van into a power pole on Punchbowl Road near Margaret Street. Punchbowl Road remains closed, and for the delays, westbound there aren't any. Eastbound is very heavy though, approaching the lights at Burwood Road and Water Street. And Water Street's carrying a fair bit of traffic too. At Bankstown, Fairford Road onto Stacey Street, slow from near Canterbury Road northbound. Heavy into Liverpool out of Moorbank Bank on Newbridge Road westbound across the bridge. Also slow from Cameraine to North Sydney on the freeway southbound. And at Kingsgrove, the M8 tunnel westbound, there's a breakdown just before the exit. This is Rob Bottom on 2GB.

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3: Fog and cloud cover, showers becoming less likely through the day. A top of 22 on the coast, 24 in the west. Partly cloudy tomorrow, sunny on Friday, mostly clear Saturday, a shower or two Sunday and the cloud lingering Monday. Right now, 15 degrees in town, humidity 97%, 16 degrees Bankstown and Penrith, 15 at Campbelltown and Terry Hills. I'm Josh Bryant. 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
4: Okay, callers online, stay there. I'm going to come

0: to you right now. And coming up this hour on 2GB Breakfast, a shocking fight involving young teen girls. The footage is unbelievable. We'll share those details with you in the next 10 minutes or so. Kmart introduces a new move to crack down on theft, plus a health scare for Lionel Richie. But in the meantime, Emma Webb, we spoke to before the news at 8 o'clock, who has just been so sensational in fighting back against this monstrous wind turbine project in Yass. 90 turbines, 275 metres tall each turbine. The locals were kept in the dark about it. They found out from a neighbour. There's been very little information. And these big corporate companies have ridden into town and they've decided we're going to do this, this and this. These people don't get a voice. And the state government won't listen to them. 131873. Callers online. Let's go to Denise firstly. Hi, Denise.
1: Oh, hi, James. Look, I listened to Emma and I would plead with all of your listeners to find out where your local member is on this issue. If you live in Sydney, and if they are in favour of these multinationals scouring our beautiful landscape and visually polluting our beautiful paddocks and fields with these absolute horrible towers, then let them know how you feel and vote against them. Vote them out. Because we have a member here who was very narrowly voted in, and she is well in favour of all manner of ugly, ugly renewable energy. And I feel so sorry for these people who live in the country, and I am with them 100%.
0: Well said.
1: Someone is a vandal.
0: Well said. Thank you, Denise. I appreciate your call. And part of the issue here, and sure, we're on this journey to net zero and we're seeing more of these projects pop up. But on this one in particular, when they first proposed it, there was no way for it to actually plug into the grid and generate power. Ian's online. G'day, Ian.
2: G'day, how are you going?
0: Good, go ahead.
2: I agree with Denise. They're not the only ones suffering. Up here at Coolah, they're going to build 330, 235 to 250-metre tall wind turbines all around the town of Coolah, right through the ranges, up around the national parks. And these things, you cannot fight a fire around these wind turbines. The wind turbines make it impossible to make a fire, a fight a fire. And our homes, the whole of Coolah town, will be basically a disaster if we get a major fire when there's one of these turbines.
0: Well, these stories are popping up all over the place, Ian, and there are some concerns. There's environmental concerns. There's concerns about bushfires and everything else. And those concerns are valid. And often those concerns are not answered in the way that they should be. Yvonne's online. Hi, Yvonne.
3: Oh, hi, James. I'm not going to be as calm and as civil as those two previous callers.
0: Okay.
3: I am ropeable. Ropeable that this government is not only ruining our country, these poor people in the country. Why don't we put some of these wind turbines where they should be? Manly, Balmoral, Collaroy, Palmby, all the Teals that voted this in, let them have it in their front yard. Let's see how they would feel about it. Not just put it in these beautiful country places where the farmers can't produce products anymore because of these wind farms. It's absolutely ridiculous. Chris Bowen, that moron, Anthony Albanese, a bigger moron, all of them. Please vote these idiots out. They have ruined our country and they don't care because they're all going to get their beautiful pensions when they finish up. They're not going to worry about the wind farms. They're going to be sitting pretty, all of them.
0: Well,
3: rid of a lot of them.
0: Yvonne, you make a very, very good point. And no one in government and any of these city MPs or bureaucrats that have said the bush has got to do the heavy lifting here can answer that question. If wind energy is so popular, why are we not doing it off the coast of Sydney and New South Wales, all over the coastline? And I can tell you that any wind project that has been proposed offshore has collapsed one after the other because the business case does not add up. And guess what? The locals of those areas do not want to see wind farms kilometres off the beach. And we're talking here about a farmer, a sheep farmer, that's been there for generations, that will have this over their fence, literally on the other side of the fence, 275 metres tall. And people say, oh, it's harmless, doesn't make any noise, whatever. Well, do you want to live next to it? Would you buy that property? how much does that reduce the value of that property? We all know the answer to those questions, don't we? My number's 131873 on 2GB.
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5: There was an incident in the city over an hour ago now on Castle Ray Street, which police and ambulances remain on scene with. They have two southbound lanes closed on Castle Ray between Campbell and Goulburn Streets. At Redfern, traffic lights are out on Regent and Redfern Streets, and there's also lights out through the Catherine Field area along Camden Valley Way at Catherine Field Road. Strathfield South, they van into a power pole earlier, which has Punchbowl Road closed in both directions. There are diversions. Very slow through Ermington at the Silverwater Bridge and off the Glazeal Bridge. Victoria Road into Des Moines is slow for city-bound traffic.
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4: Ben Fordham Live. Macca's new cheesy quarter pounder and cheesy double quarter pounder are here, both with a golden cheesy patty. Don't Macca's walk, Macca's run.
0: It's 16 minutes after 8 and Transurban's traffic team tell us that drivers are saving up to 43 minutes this morning using WestConnex from Parramatta to Sydney Airport. Transurban, operator of Linkt. Nice to have your company. What we're about to share with you is absolutely shocking. This is an all-in brawl involving teenage girls, which broke out in Newcastle on Sunday. You're hearing about it for the first time on 2GB Breakfast. We've received footage of the terrifying ordeal, and it's up now on 2GB.com, and it comes with a warning because it is a shocking situation. It's very, very hard to watch.
13: Get down,
0: In the footage, a massive group of teenagers can be seen approaching a tall girl wearing a bikini. A shorter girl with a black t-shirt and long pants kicks off the fight. She hits the girl in the head several times. The pair start pulling each other's hair before slamming into a shop door. A third girl then joins in and begins striking the girl in the bikini. And then a fourth girl steps in and it descends into chaos. Now, some of the onlookers, instead of breaking it up, disgracefully, like a pack of hyenas, pulled out their phones and started taking selfies and were filming what was going on. We're told police are investigating the incident, but Jessica, one of the mothers of a girl involved in the fight, joins us on the line this morning. Jessica, good morning.
13: Good morning. How are you?
0: I'm okay. How are you and how is your daughter?
13: Given the circumstances, I'm doing okay. You know, even just hearing that audio footage is traumatizing. My daughter is doing okay. She's physically okay, but emotionally the impacts are going to last for a long time.
0: So we're not going to identify anyone, but just to understand so people know, your daughter became involved in this fight to try and protect the girl who was set upon. Is that right?
13: Yes, that's correct.
0: Okay, and how is your daughter doing now?
13: Up and down.
0: She had chunks of hair
13: around her, luckily, but
0: chunks of her hair pulled out.
13: Chunks of hair.
0: Oh,
13: yeah, she has chunks of hair pulled out right down to bare skin. And I think for a young girl, that's probably the hardest part for her to face is, you know, what happens now to her appearance and how she feels within herself.
0: And how concerning for parents and for everyone that the girls in this fight who I understand are just 13 years of age, the violence is just unbelievable.
13: Oh, it's absolutely horrific. And to know that it wasn't just an isolated attack, it's something that happens all the time. And this was pre-planned. These girls were looking for my daughter's friend to attack her.
0: The other concerning thing is the fact that there were enough people that should have shown a little bit of courage and cool heads and broken this up. And instead there were people filming and taking selfies.
13: Yeah, look, violence against children has become other children's entertainment and something needs to change.
0: Now, no one has been charged, but as far as you understand, police are investigating this incident. They'd have this footage. They'd be looking through it at the moment.
13: Police are investigating the footage. My daughter is yet to make her statement, as after the incident she ended up at the hospital. But the sad thing is that the police officer on scene on the day, you know, as defeated as she was, informed me that she was really sorry, but because of the age of these young girls, chances are nothing is going to happen to them.
0: Well, that's it. And sadly, for any crime for a young person, the justice system has become a revolving door.
13: Oh, 100%. We're becoming a society that protects the rights of criminals above the rights and feelings of the victims.
0: Mm. We'll keep on, and I appreciate you coming on this morning, Jessica, and our thoughts and prayers are with your daughter after she was injured trying to protect a friend and the girl that was set upon initially. I appreciate your time this morning on the program.
13: Thank you for talking to me.
0: That's Jessica, the mother of a girl involved in that fight. Now, the footage is up on 2GB.com. It is graphic, but I think it's important to see. This is Newcastle, a Sunday, and some of the lunatics, and this is the most disturbing part for me, there were men and women watching on that should have broken this up, and instead they're filming and taking selfies. Absolute lunatics. 21 after 8.
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5: St. Susie, a bus and car crash on Sandringham Street westbound. It's just as you come around the bend off the Grand Parade. At Strathfield South, Punchbowl Road remains closed near Margaret Street in both directions and will continue to. There's a power pole down after nearly a van crash at Bonnie Rig. Traffic lights out on North Liverpool Road at Rundle Street and also lights out through Catherine Field on Camden Valley Way. Police operation in the city continues on Castle Ray Street. Two lanes closed near Goulburn Street. And from Camaray through North Sydney, heavy freeway traffic to the Harbour Bridge and Tunnel southbound. This is Will Bottom on 2GB.
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0: Great to have your company. The details of that brawl and the footage are up on 2GB.com. And as I say, police are investigating that right now. My number is 131873. 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In relation to the brawl, Scott says, sadly, this is the case with bullies, and this has been happening at high school with young teens for a long period of time. Bullies get on with their lives. Sadly, some of the victims don't. Jason says, are these kids being inspired due to UFC rubbish or other contact sports? Look, I always think that is a bit of a long bow, but what do they say? Life intimidates art, one form or another. Mind you could be blaming video games or content online or whatever it may be. But let's talk about the justice system. I think that is such a critical point in all of this. And there are people that just cannot believe the number of chances that young offenders get. And we've got this gang issue all over Sydney at the moment. You've got young people committing appalling crimes, and the justice system gives them a slap on the wrist and say, look, they're too young to know what they actually were doing, so let's give them a second or a third or a fifth or a sixth or a tenth or an 11th chance. Tell that to the victim of the crime. Tony's online. Hi, Tony.
23: Hey, James. Excellent program.
0: Thank you.
23: James, Chris Minns, on some things, he's weak as you know what, and he needs to harden you know what up, and simply he needs to implement what the Queensland Premier has done. Any juvenile doing any adult crime, you do adult time. Mm. That would basically eliminate all the juveniles with the gangland shootings. They're basically playing on all these weak laws to get all the young ones to do all the crime, the ones at schools filming all this stuff. Basically, it would go away possibly overnight if they got tough on this, you know?
0: Well, it would help. And, of course, you're always going to be relying on magistrates, but then something does need to give, and there needs to be a larger focus on young people and the age of criminal responsibility as well. And, look, this isn't Chris Minns, for the record. This is the ongoing ideological shift and tug of war between the Labor Party, the right of the Labor Party, which Chris Minns belongs to, which is the sensible faction, and the left. And if you hear some of the stories and some of the proposals from the left of the Labor Party on all sorts of social issues, including, you know, the idea of completely decriminalizing drugs and scaling back the powers of the police and their views on the Middle East and a range of other things, well, Labor's got to constantly going back and forth to keep everyone happy, otherwise they get rolled. And on crime, sometimes it does come across that the Labor Party can have a little bit of a soft touch, particularly their people from the left, and this is the reason why. My number's 131873. Have you noticed this from one of our big retailers? Kmart is now putting some of its products under lock and key. A trial is underway at Kmart's flagship store in Sydney, and makeup products are being stored behind glass cabinets. Anyone wanting to purchase one of these makeup products will need to press an assistance button, and this is being done by the store to prevent theft. Now, once the button has been pressed, an operator will determine if a cabinet should be unlocked. All products, including $5 discount items, are being kept behind the glass doors. Kmart says the move is designed to support product availability and presentation to customers. The retailer says, we're looking to create stores that our customers and team members truly love. We'll continue to listen and learn as the trial progresses. Kmart apparently isn't the only retailer to start locking up their items. Big W has been ramping up security in their beauty shop, and cosmetic items are being stored in sections of the store to featuring dedicated entrances. Big W say it's creating a curated space, but I've noticed this in a lot of retailers now. And yes, in fairness, I spend a little bit more time now. I can't believe I'm admitting to this, but in Mecca than I have previously, and Sephora, which are the big makeup retailers. And my girlfriend drags me in there because they do these great samples. And then you buy a product. Some of these products are worth more than what you spend on your mortgage in a week for a tiny little bottle, about 50 mils. But the theft issues in these products is enormous, clearly, and these retailers are losing a whole lot of money on theft as part of the journey. The news is next at 8:30. On the other side of that, we'll catch up with Mark Levy, and I also want to give you the very, very latest on the health status of an iconic singer. That is coming up after the news at 8:30. This is James Willis. Your calls anytime as well via 131873. It's great to have your company on 2GB Breakfast as we go to the news at 8:30.
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2: It's 8:30. Good morning. I'm Josh Bryant. The Prime Minister is defending the government's proposed social media reforms in the face of a strong rebuke from the United States. American officials have said Australia's proposed digital duty of care would facilitate censorship and disproportionately affect American companies. Speaking in the United States, Anthony Albanese says he is standing up for the interests of Australians.
3: It's not about giving government control, it's about giving people back control over what they receive on their devices, which is why it is framed in that way.
2: Thick fog lingering over Sydney has prompted warnings about flight cancellations and delays at the city's airport. Passengers are being urged to check with their airline about their flight status. The Weather Bureau expects the fog to lift over the next few hours. Passengers on Jetstar flights could be in for a discount if they're flying today. Chris McCarthy explains.
15: Workers will not be charging for things like excess baggage, seat changes and late fees as a part of protected industrial action. It comes as tens of thousands travel ahead of the AFL Grand Final and the start of school holidays. The Australian Services Union says the airline has not offered a fair wage increase despite posting bumper profits. Spokesperson Scott Cowan says it won't cause any delays for customers.
24: Impact Jetstar's bottom line.
15: Jetstar says an offer it's provided to staff is great for its people while allowing them to keep fares low. Chris McCarthy reporting.
2: A woman has been charged over an alleged murder plot in Sydney's southwest. The 28-year-old has been charged with conspiracy to murder and participating in a criminal group. Two men have been charged over the plot at West Hoxton. The mother of a teenager caught up in a savage brawl in Newcastle is raising concerns about the culture around filming violent incidents. Police are investigating footage showing a group of dozens of teens gathered while multiple blows are being thrown. The victim's mother told James Willis she's concerned that people stood around watching rather than stepping in to shut it down.
13: Violence against children has become other children's entertainment and something needs to change.
2: A Sri Lankan court has convicted 15 men over the country's deadly Easter Sunday bombings. Two Australians were among the more than 260 people killed in the 2019 attacks on hotels and churches. Also making news, Australian petrol and diesel prices have climbed to their highest levels in close to 6 months as the Middle East conflict deepens, and the Premier has detailed a proposal to place a heritage order on Sydney's Victoria Barracks. In finance, the Dow Jones closed down 185 points, the Nasdaq up 122, one Aussie dollar buying 71.1 US cents.
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8: The Knights are expecting a sea of red and blue at a Core Stadium for Sunday's preliminary final against the Panthers. Knights fans account for 65% of tickets sold so far. 5/8 Fletcher Sharp has told Today they're feeling the love from their fans in the Hunter.
9: The M1 might be a bit congested going down to Sydney on Sunday, but I can't wait to get down there. I'm sure there'll be heaps of Newey fans and say hopefully we can get a win for them to celebrate with.
8: Brisbane Lions star Lachie Neal has one last chance to free himself to play in Saturday's AFL Grand Final after his ban for striking was upheld by the tribunal. He'll have to overturn the decision on appeal or else miss the MCG decider against Fremantle. India has narrowly avoided an embarrassing loss to Japan in a one-off T20, winning by just 2 runs. And Brazil has arrived in Australia ahead of 2 friendlies against the Socceroos in Townsville and Brisbane. That's sport. I'm Mike Pearsall.
2: 26-9, that's the latest news and sport.
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5: Strathfield, heavy delays northbound on Centenary Drive. Starts at the Hume Highway. It's a car park until you get up to the M4 onto Homebush Bay Drive. And the M4 through that area is slow past Homebush Bay Drive coming into the tunnel after a crash earlier. Strathfield South, an earlier crash van into a power pole which needs to be replaced. On Punchbowl Road near Margaret Street, they have both directions closed. Anzac Bridge slowing into the city. Heavy run on Southern Cross Drive north of East Lakes up to Moore Park. And through Cherrybrook, westbound on Castle Hill Road, very slow, approaching County Drive. This is Will Bottom on 2GB.
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2: cloudy with showers becoming less likely through the day. Fog lifting over the next few hours. Top of 22 on the coast, 24 in the west. Partly cloudy tomorrow, sunny on Friday, mostly clear Saturday. Cloud and a shower or two for Sunday. Right now, 16 degrees in town, humidity 97%. 16 at Bankstown, Campbelltown and Lucas Heights. 17 at Penrith, 15 Terry Hills. I'm Josh Bryant. 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
0: Yeah, thanks for tuning in. These clowns at Sydney University, I find this story just unbelievable. What on earth is going on at Sydney University? Now, we're told that, and let me just read this story from News 24, that a student political group has been allowed to run for the University of Sydney Council elections under the banner Globalise the Intifada, widely interpreted to mean a violent uprising against Jews. Now, this story from the News 24 host Shari Markson, and it reads, the group is campaigning for student representative council elections, which are taking place this week. The Premier Chris Minns and opposition leader Kelly Sloan are aghast that the University of Sydney Vice Chancellor Mark Scott is allowing this, and both of their offices are understood to have contacted the university separately. Distressed Jewish community groups and representatives have also raised the issue with the Prime Minister and the Federal Education Minister, Jason Clare. Yet in correspondence sent to the University of Sydney on Tuesday, it appears that no decisive action has been taken. In the letter, the university admits the phrase "globalise the intifada" has appeared on election posters and corflute boards to promote a ticket that has adopted this phrase as its name. But the letter states the university has raised the issue with the SRC electoral officer and said it would write to the New South Wales Electoral Commissioner to seek further advice. I mean, who is running the show here? This is at the University of Sydney, which has allowed anti-Semitism and some appalling rhetoric and demonstrations to fester over the last few years. And now there's a group running to make the lives of students better on the SRC called Globalise the Intifada. What's next? Are they going to allow Hamas to run as a group? Islamic State? Where do you draw the line? It's hard to believe, honestly, that some of the young, bright minds of this country in Sydney, in our institutions, are acting this way with so much hate and just such ill-informed and poorly researched rubbish. But for the uni to allow this to fester is appalling, and it should never, ever be forgotten, in my view. We've got some news about a legendary singer this morning. Hello.

Yeah, the iconic musician Lionel Richie has had another health scare. The 77-year-old has been hospitalised for the third time since June. He's been experiencing ongoing heart problems and has undergone surgery. In June, the American singer had to cut a performance short after becoming dizzy on stage. Then just last month, he checked himself into hospital after becoming concerned about his health. Now he's just had a medical procedure to address an irregular heartbeat.

Lionel has currently been on tour with the band Earth, Wind and Fire, but he's been forced to cancel three upcoming shows. His team say the doctor said everything went perfectly. He will take some time off and will be back on stage soon.

0: Yep, we hope he's going okay. With any luck, he'll be back touring soon. The legendary, iconic musician Lionel Richie.
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2: Morning, Rig. Traffic lights are out on North Liverpool Road at Rundle Road and there's also lights out through Catherine Field, Camden Valley Way and Catherine Field Road. West Pymble, heavy traffic on Ryde Road from just before Yanko Road, southbound down towards the M2. A heavy run through Ermington continues for the approach to the Silverwater Bridge southbound. Strathfield South, power pole replacement after a van crash earlier on Punchbowl Road near Margaret Street with both ways closed. Also heavy through Strathfield on Centenary Drive northbound heading up towards the M4. This is Will Bottom with live and local traffic on 2GB.
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0: I've had a lot of feedback after outing myself about an hour ago, and I did say that ahead of a very important day of meetings and opportunities a couple of weeks ago, my girlfriend Charlotte put a black rinse through my hair. Now, the whole point of a black rinse, as I understand it, because I've never done it before, is that it's meant to wash out in a couple of days, but it just evens out your hair so you don't have the salt and pepper on the sides. And it's, an idea on good intentions, but unfortunately, after I washed it out, it came out gold on the sides, and the gold has remained for 3 weeks, and I don't know how to get rid of it. And people are saying, you're throwing your girlfriend under the bus. Well, I kind of have to because it wasn't my decision. She said, let's do this. And I said, okay, give it a go. I trust you. And it backfired with gold on the sides. Ivan says, you need to put bicarb soda in your shampoo to remove gold tint from your hair. I've had this issue before. There you go. So Ivan's done the same thing I have. Matt says, go to the hairdresser and get it professionally dyed. Jack says the hair problem is starting to sound like the bad odor in your car. What happened to that? Well, the car's gone. We had to sell it. Tony says, I'm on the floor laughing at your hair story. I needed a laugh today. Thank you. It was a good story. Diane says, morning, James. Man up. Don't throw your girlfriend under the bus. Well, I had to for reasons just outlined. Mark Levy's here. I'll get some support from Mark. G'day, Mark.
4: Oh, what about this smother? It wasn't my decision.
0: Well, I had to own up. And to be honest, some of your colleagues on the footy, including Josh Morris, who I saw in here last week when I was doing Money News, I just walked straight past to go in for the cross on Clinton's show, and he goes, what happened to your hair? What's happened to your hair?
4: Well, I will say this. Look, I've got mixed feelings about this, James. Yes. I will give you a rap, though, because you've created radio history this morning. You are the first radio presenter in Australian radio history to admit to putting a wrench through his hair.
0: That's right. Or dyeing your hair or having foils. Now, I can tell you I can tell you three that I know that have done it previously.
4: Are you prepared to name names?
0: No, I won't. Some of them still work here. Some of them don't. But certainly, I'm sure there are blokes in the media that dye their hair. But maybe I should. Oh, I don't, what do I do? I don't know. It was too obvious for a while. It was becoming an issue. You've never done it?
4: Well, no, I don't really have a lot of hair to work with, James. you know what's quite telling? When I go and get my hair cut, I go to see the girls down at, I'll give them a plug, Just Cuts at Sylvania at Southgate there.
0: Do you go to Just Cuts?
4: I go to Just Cuts. Yeah. Well, mate, it doesn't take long. Like, I sit in the chair and virtually sit down, get back up and pay.
0: That's it, yep.
4: But, you know, the girls feel sorry for me. I think a men's haircut's $30. They go, just give us 25. It's a bit of a concern when even the girls are giving you a hard time. So thanks, ladies. Appreciate it.
0: Absolutely. Now, there's plenty to talk about on the show. Just quickly, I've had a lot of feedback, and people can't even believe that story that Shari Markson's broken from News 24, the idea that the University of Sydney, with some of our brightest young minds in the country, the management and the leadership and the vice chancellor are allowing in the council elections, the student representative council elections, to run a party, a political group called Globalize the Intifada. I mean, have we learnt nothing from the past 12 months in this country?
4: Exactly right, James. And as you know, I've been a supporter of the Jewish community throughout this. And we all know what Globalize the Intifada means. It means an uprising and the slaughter of Jews. And when we have 15 innocent people killed at Bondi Beach on December 14 last year, that should have been a moment where all Australians stood up and said, no more. And our political leaders said that we're going to tackle this head on. Well, what our political leaders need to stop doing is falling into line and hiding behind a royal commission and calling it out for what it is, like you've done this morning, James.
0: It's terrible. And to be honest, there are some people that should be hanging their heads in shame over their role in allowing this to fester. And one of them is the University of Sydney. This has been a problem here, a problem that was allowed to fester and remain and grow for too long, too long.
4: It's a sad indictment on the universities, the leadership, but also these students who haven't learnt anything either. I mean, do they actually understand what they are chanting? Do they understand what they represent? Clearly not, if they did. And the other thing that gets me, James, is we have homosexuals for Palestine. Do they understand what would happen to them if they were homosexual in a place like Gaza?
0: Big time. Absolutely. Well, let's face it. If there was an anti-LGBTQI group running in these elections, would they be allowed to run? No.
4: Exactly.
0: Absolutely not. Exactly. Mark Scott, hang your head in shame. Thanks, Mark. We'll chat to you after 9 o'clock.
4: Thank you, James.
0: He's here in 10 minutes. I had to own up to that, the hair dye. I'll try not to do it again. Anne says, a good hairdresser, that's what you need. Steve says, James, how old are you? You'll probably be bald soon anyway. Yeah, that is dreaded. Marina says, wash your hair with purple shampoo. And someone's saying use dishwasher liquid. Look, I'm not going to give that as general advice anyway. Someone else was saying, I liked your hair on TV. Thank you. That's very kind of you. I'm going to pass that on. A lot of negative feedback, though, and there's a good lesson in all of this. The news is 9 minutes away at 9.
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2: From Cammeray through North Sydney, heavy southbound on the freeway approaching the Harbour Bridge and Tunnel. The M4 slow traffic citybound from James Ruse Drive towards the M4 Tunnel. At Strathfield, northbound Centenary Drive traffic extremely heavy from the Hume Highway heading up towards the M4. It's just hardly moving. Also, Strathfield South, Punchbowl Road remains closed near Margaret Street. That's both ways for a power car pole to be replaced after a crash earlier. At Bonnie Rig, traffic lights out on North Liverpool Road at Rundle Road and at Preston's Camden Valley Way approaching Benira Road quite heavy. This is Will Bottom on Sydney's 2GB.
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0: Great to have your company. James Willis sitting in for Ben Fordham on 2GB Breakfast. Here's what's worth knowing about this week from Harris Farm Markets. 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
0: Yeah, just before we go, Chris Minns is about to go head-to-head with Anthony Albanese. The New South Wales Premier is pushing back against the PM's plan for Victoria Barracks. And you've heard about this appalling decision where the federal government is selling off in a garage sale, a fire sale, 67 defence properties, including this famous site in Sydney. The move has never been met with any positivity from veterans. In fact, there's been a major backlash. There's been MPs from Labor and also from the opposition saying that this should not be allowed to happen. And instead, we learn this week that the Defence Minister, Richard Marles, is pushing ahead with the plan and that soldiers are going to be evicted from Victoria Barracks as soon as next month. Evicted to where? And what is the plan for this site? Chris Minns is vowing to try and save the site. And according to the Daily Telegraph today, he's unveiled plans to slap a heritage listing on Victoria Barracks. The Premier says, as the spiritual home of the Australian Army, Victoria Barracks has been a place of service and sacrifice. I understand that the Heritage Council is currently doing reports to consider a listing. He's told the Telegraph, and well done to Peter Jenkins at the Telegraph for all his great work on this issue. And the Premier says, I'm of the view that this listing is imperative to protect the site. So a heritage listing would limit how the site could be used for property developers, which no one wants anyway, by the way. What, we're going to turn this part of Sydney into high-rise resembling Macau or Hong Kong? And for the money that they're making selling off all these defence sites, which is $1.8 billion, well, I'm sorry, but I don't trust this Defence Department and the Albanese government with any collection of money. We've seen that with a number of tax changes over the last few months. Every cent this government gets that they take off you and I, that they make it harder for you to get ahead, to build wealth, is being spent in one door, out the other. I don't trust them with our money. And that is the simple reality of the fact. And this big fire sale, like a yard sale to say these defence sites, which you can never get again, get rid of the heritage listing, all this sort of stuff, just for a quick buck at a time of national security and all these other issues, has just been brainless. And with any luck, Chris Minns can be picking up the phone to Albo and getting a few wins. We need them in relation to Victoria Barracks. The Insurance Council of Australia asks, have you actually looked at your insurance renewal lately? Sit down before you do, because there's a tax hiding in it, the Emergency Services Levy, and it's adding up to 8% on all homes and 34% on businesses insured in this state. And the higher your premium, the more tax you pay. So people in high risk areas who are already paying higher premiums are also getting slugged more for the tax. Here's the part that'll get you. Every other state has scrapped it except for New South Wales. So why are we waiting? It's time we scrap the insurance tax. Head to scraptheinsurancetax.com.au and tell the pollies to just get it done. Authorised by A. Hall Insurance Council of Australia Limited, Sydney. On the hair dye, Paul says, James, my brother-in-law did something similar and it ended very, very badly. Be careful of the products. He ended up in hospital because of a reaction. And Martine says, James, go grey naturally on men. The salt and pepper look is distinguished. And a lot of women like that. Well, that is good to know. And there is a lesson learned here. I certainly didn't want gold at the other side. 0460 873 873. Trevor says, James, I know you said this doesn't work, but I went and saw the hairdresser after I had a similar accident with hair dye. And she said to use dishwashing liquid. It does work. However, there are products you can buy over the counter that help as well. Steve says, harden up, buttercup. My wife puts blonde hair on my head all the time and it works a treat. And that's our show. Thank you so much for joining us on 2GB Breakfast on this Wednesday. And for all the feedback, keep that coming throughout the day via Ben at 2GB.com. Or the text line 0460 873 873. Mark Levy is coming up in a moment. Then Michael McLaren is on afternoons. Then it's Sydney Now with Trent Nikolic, who's doing a great job on Drive this week. Well done, Trent. Adam Hawes on Sports Today. Luke Grant, my favourite presenter on 2GB, is on Money News tonight. John Stanley, my second favourite, is on Nights. And then it's Overnights with Tony McManus, and we'll be back tomorrow. See you then. Enjoy your Wednesday.
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19: It's 9 o'clock. Good morning. I'm Josh Bryant. Travellers flying out of Sydney are being warned of potential delays after fog shrouded much of the city through the morning. Dusty Fitzpatrick explains.
20: Some flights in and out of the city have been cancelled due to the conditions. Sydney Airport passengers are being told to check the status of their flight with their airline. The fog is lingering in several suburbs across the city, but there have been no major effects on other forms of transport. The Weather Bureau's Angus Hines says the haze has largely been driven by wet conditions overnight.
21: Some pretty favourable conditions for fog to set up.
20: The fog is expected to lift over the coming hours with a partly cloudy day forecast across the city. Dusty Fitzpatrick, Sydney.
19: Prime Minister Anthony Albanese is defending the government's proposed social media reforms in the face of strong criticism from the United States. The Trump administration claims the proposed digital duty of care would facilitate censorship and disproportionately affect American companies. The Premier has unveiled a plan to place further protections on Sydney's Victoria Barracks, potentially putting him at loggerheads with his federal counterparts. Chris Minns says a heritage order could shut down development potential for the location, which would stifle interest from buyers if it were to be sold off. Local MP Marjorie O'Neill says they want to make sure the history of the site is protected.
3: By placing a heritage order on top of Victoria Barracks, Sydney, it'll ensure that this site can be protected. Now, I think there have been people that have seen some pretty outrageous and over-the-top proposals regarding the site, turning it into high-rise apartments. That just simply cannot happen.
19: A woman has been charged over an alleged murder plot in Sydney's southwest. The 28-year-old is accused of playing a role in the plot at West Hoxton. Two men are already before the courts, charged in relation to the incident. All levels of government are being urged to work together to ensure older Australians have timely access to aged care. An Australian Medical Association report has found a spike in wait times, leaving

0: His newly released book, In Finance, the Dow Jones closed down 185 points, the Nasdaq up 122, one Aussie dollar buying 71.1 US cents.
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0: Blaise Talangi has retained his place at centre for the Panthers for Sunday's preliminary final against the Knights. The 21-year-old was dropped for defensive issues earlier this season, but was a standout in the qualifying final against the Roosters. Nelson Asofa-Solomona is accusing Paul Gallen of telling lies, setting the scene for an explosive showdown in the ring. The two former NRL stars turned boxers will slug it out in Sydney on the 6th of November. Asofa-Solomona denying Gallen's claim he helped launch his boxing career.
2: Gal's telling absolute porkies. He's done absolutely nothing for my boxing career. I'm grateful for the opportunity, but he should be grateful that, you know, I'm giving him a nice little payday to send him away before his pension.
0: And Brisbane Lions star Lachie Neal has failed to have his one-game ban for striking overturned at the tribunal. That's sport. I'm Mike Pearsall.
3: It's 9:04. That's the latest news and sport.
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5: Canley Vale, serious crash on Canley Vale Road. It's a pedestrian who's been hit. They're in a bad way. It's just past Railway Parade. Avoid that area. At Bonnie Rig, traffic lights are blacked out on North Liverpool Road at Rundle Road, and there's lights out too through on Catherine Field, Camden Valley Way and Catherine Field Road. Also lights out through Manly, the Corso and Darley Road. At Uncliffe for the M5, I've got slow traffic coming out of the M5 main tunnel after Marsh Street Citybound, and at Strathfield South, replacing a power pole after a crash earlier with Punchbowl Road closed. This is Real Bottom on 2GB.
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0: Fog lifting with a cloudy day. Showers becoming less likely by the afternoon. Top of 22 on the coast, 24 in the west. Partly cloudy tomorrow. Sunny for Friday. Mostly clear Saturday. A shower or two Sunday and cloudy for Monday. Right now, 17 degrees in town. Humidity 95%. 17 at Bankstown, Campbelltown and Lucas Heights. 18 at Penrith. 16 degrees Terry Hills. I'm Josh Bryant. 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
12: A very good morning to you on this Wednesday, the 23rd of September. I'm Mark Levy. Welcome to Mornings as we broadcast in Sydney, Canberra and across Australia on the 2GB app. Coming up on the show today, the battle lines have been drawn over the sale of Victoria Barracks. The Coalition unveils its eight priorities in its Scrap Net Zero Act. Jewish students forced to move their cake stall at Sydney University. While in sport, the NRL left without a big-name performer on grand final day. Quick look at Sydney's weather. We're in for a shower or two, tops of 22 in the city, 24 in the west. While in Canberra, for our 2CC listeners,

0: A cloudy day, reaching a high of 21 degrees. So much to get through this morning. As always, I'd love to hear from you. 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Well, New South Wales Premier Chris Minns is throwing down the gauntlet to those in Canberra by locking horns with the federal Labor government to save Victoria Barracks from a fire sale. Now, if you've listened to me over the last couple of years, you'd know I don't give the Premier a free pass. But today, credit where it's due. Chris Minns, I think, is showing some backbone. Unlike the Prime Minister, Anthony Albanese, who's become spineless when it comes to understanding and respecting the importance of the brave men and women who are prepared to fight and die for this country. You know what the New South Wales Premier is doing today, folks? He's defending Australia's proud military history, doing what it takes to preserve the sacred grounds where our diggers prepared for war. And like me, he's prepared to fight for our veterans. Chris Minns, well done to you. As Peter Jenkins reports in The Telegraph, Chris Minns is headed for a showdown with Anthony Albanese after unveiling plans to slap a heritage order on Vic Barracks, which could sabotage the federal government's bid to evict the military and sell off the historic base for a huge windfall. Mr. Minns revealed to The Telegraph that the Heritage Council has a state register listing currently under consideration, a protection play which would smash the site's development potential and stifle the interest of property moguls. He says, as the spiritual home of Australian Army, Victoria Barracks has been a place of service and sacrifice for generations of men and women who have served our country. I understand that the Heritage Council is currently doing the heritage reports to consider a listing. I'm of the view that this listing is imperative to protect the history and heritage of the site. Now, look, I know it's taken a while, but this is welcome news. And I also want to credit my colleague, Michael McLaren, who has been a driving force on this. He has taken the relevant ministers to task. He's spoken to politicians vehemently opposed to this. He's also spoken to veterans on what this site means to them. So, Michael, well done. And I have no doubt the Premier was forced to act off the back of this week's revelation that Richard Marles told the Chief of the Army that they need to be out of the barracks by Christmas. Now, this is a tactical masterstroke because the Premier is effectively stripping the property of its lucrative commercial appeal and sending a shot across the bows of property developers. He's also delivering a clear message to Canberra that New South Wales is not open for real estate raids on our national identity. And look at the contrast between Labor at a state and federal level. For months, our veterans and military families have been treated with a callous disregard that borders on contempt. First came the poorly thought-out proposal to cap allied health services for veterans, a policy so inherently flawed it required an embarrassing backflip. Now they want to sell off defence sites to make, what, $1.8 billion? To watch the Deputy Prime Minister and Defence Minister Richard Marles oversee this chaos, complete with botched eviction orders issued to serving personnel, I think is shameful. As New South Wales Labor MP Marjorie O'Neill points out, forcing defence families and staff out of a historic base without genuine consultation violates basic standards of decency and respect. She's right. Victoria Barracks isn't just valuable real estate sitting on a map. It's a sacred piece of Australian history where generations of diggers paraded before setting off to serve our country overseas. This should not be a Labor versus Liberal issue, and it's not. This is about our military history and our veterans. The Prime Minister Anthony Albanese and his federal Labor colleagues should be ashamed of themselves for the disrespect shown to Australia's defence community in recent months. Instead of gutting morale and treating historical landmarks like assets to be liquidated, the federal government needs to pull back, show some leadership, and listen to the clear consensus forming across New South Wales. Chris Minns has taken a stand. The Premier is declaring he'll throw his weight behind the diggers. And you know what? It's time for those in Canberra to back down, scrap the sale, and leave Victoria Barracks in the hands of the military, where it's belonged for generations and where it must stay. Well done, Premier. Well done. Let me know your thoughts this morning, folks, on 131873. You can email me at 2gb.com and you can text me 0460 873 873. Look, the other issue that'll no doubt get people talking this morning, and I'll catch up with Dan Tehan in the final hour of the show, is the story on the front page of The Australian, with the Coalition reigniting the climate wars and putting energy policy at the centre of the next federal election in 2028. As Rosie Lewis reports, a Coalition government would dismantle Labor's renewables revolution, vowing to abolish key planks, including the safeguard mechanism, new vehicle efficiency standards, and offshore wind zones, while attempting to lift the national moratorium on nuclear power generation. Well, ladies and gentlemen, hallelujah. Angus Taylor and Dan Tehan, welcome back to the party. The Coalition has today set out the 8 priorities in its Scrap Net Zero, Cheaper Energy Act that it will introduce within 30 days of winning power. Now, the Coalition bill would scrap Labor's legislated net zero emissions target and the safeguard mechanism designed to reduce the emissions of Australia's largest industrial facilities, repeal the new vehicle efficiency standard that encourages more electric vehicles, revoke 4 out of 6 offshore wind energy zones in the Hunter, Illawarra, Southern Ocean and off Bunbury, and embrace nuclear by trying to remove the national ban on the energy source. Commonwealth funding to the Australian Renewable Energy Agency and Clean Energy Finance Corporation would be tied to a renewable energy code of conduct in a bid to improve the social licence of projects, while funding to the states would be conditional on them prioritising affordability and reliability. The Australian Energy Regulator would also be directed to have primary regard for affordability and reliability, which Dan Tehan says will put households and businesses at the centre of regulatory decision-making. So we'll talk to the Minister, the Shadow Minister, about all of that in the final hour of the program, but how refreshing to hear some common sense from the Coalition. At the end of the day, we need to start facing the facts. For too long, Australian households and businesses have paid the steep price of an energy policy driven more by ideological ambition than practical reality. Under Climate Change and Energy Minister Chris Bowen, the Albanese government has anchored national strategy to an aggressive target of 82% renewables by 2030. Yet as energy bills mount and system reliability faces constant scrutiny, it's become undeniably clear that this forced transition is faltering under the weight of its own assumptions. Now, Australians remember the central promise made to them prior to Labor taking office. We all know what that was, a $275 annual reduction in our household electricity bills. Now, far from seeing that relief, families across the country have watched power prices surge by hundreds of dollars. The rationale presented to the public was simple, that rapid transition to wind, solar and transmission grids would swiftly drive down costs. Yet the lived reality for consumers tells a vastly different story. In the rush to re-engineer Australia's electricity grid, Labor's approach actively restricts the very assets that provide firm, dispatchable power when the sun isn't shining and the wind isn't blowing. Now, while the Energy Minister highlights gains in home battery uptake, major renewable infrastructure projects continue to run into severe execution hurdles, rising cost pressures, not to mention the rejection from regional communities. I think the Coalition's proposed Scrap Net Zero Act offers us a necessary course correction, and it's time to bring cold hard realism back to the nation's energy debate. Australia needs a policy focused on keeping the lights on and keeping power bills manageable. Replacing ideological mandates with technology neutrality, resource abundance and common sense economics is the only way forward. And what I'd say about Angus Taylor and Dan Tehan, the old dogs might still have a bit of fight left in them. What do you think, folks? 131873, the number. You can email me at 2gb.com and you can text me 0460 873 873. Look, while we're talking federal politics, you know, the government keeps spruiking its cost of living relief for families, which, let's face it, is non-existent. Wouldn't it be nice if they did something about fuel prices? Now, the Coalition, as you know, is vowing to halve the fuel excise if crude oil hits $100 US a barrel for 2 weeks. That's if they are to win government in 2028. We can't wait that long, though. Yet here we are with the Albanese government sitting back and allowing motorists to pay an absolute fortune at the petrol pump. I note Angus Taylor, he's in the Telegraph today, branding Anthony Albanese out of touch, and agreed the Prime Minister is a fraud while delivering a scathing review of Labor's fuel policy. And sadly, it could get worse, given what's happening overseas and It's funny we're talking about fuel supply, but what happened to Chris Bowen's guarantee that we'll be sweet? You pick up the Herald today, Australian petrol and diesel prices have hit their highest levels in nearly 6 months after drone attacks damaged a second Middle East energy route, keeping more oil from global markets and raising analysts' fears of a worst-case scenario that could add another 50 cents at the bowser. Have we heard anything from the Albanese government or... Oh, that's right. The Prime Minister's in the United States, buttering up world leaders, and where's Chris Bowen? He's jumping on another plane this week to head over to India and Saudi Arabia. When are they going to start worrying about the people that they're supposed to represent, the Australians, and believe it or not, the vast majority of them who thought that would be a good idea to re-elect them into power? So we'll tackle that for you later on this morning as well. What are you paying for petrol at the moment? How much does it cost you to fill up the tank? Just to get the kids around in the school holidays or get yourself to work? How much have you spent over the last week to put fuel in the car? 131873, let me know. The other issue today, and I'm already getting a stack of feedback about, is, and I'll have a bit more to say about it. I'll probably have a bit more to say about it in 10 minutes. I'm just a bit tight for time here. But the fact that the NRL's having to go without a big-name performer on grand final day, gee, I think this is embarrassing for the game. I really do. Now, there's two questions for mine and something that just doesn't add up. The first question is, why has the league left the negotiations with Tones and I so late? And why would the Australian performer refuse to sing the hit Dance Monkey, which put her on the map? Now, the purists will argue, oh, Mark, we don't need pre-game entertainment. I disagree. The grand final isn't just another match. It's supposed to be a major event. Now, fans should not be left sitting in the stands twiddling their thumbs while a DJ spins tracks through stadium speakers. I've long said the NRL needs to completely rethink its approach. The league needs to elevate the atmosphere at all games, not just grand final, all games. We can't let people through the gates an hour before kickoff and sit them in their seats with no entertainment. We don't have pre-games anymore because we're worried about the turf. And if the best entertainment we can get at a regular run-of-the-mill NRL game is to watch the referees and the players warm up, I'm sorry, we can do better than that. And the fact that we don't have a major performer on grand final day, it's embarrassing. And the timing of this couldn't be worse because the AFL's about to showcase Kylie Minogue on Saturday at the MCG. By failing to secure a marquee act or scramble for a suitable Australian alternative, the NRL's handing its rival an open goal. And, you know, I'm the first one to sit here and get a chuckle when Peter Volandis has a crack at the AFL, but I reckon the Victorians will be lining up to hit straight back. And this time, the ARL Commission Chairman's just going to have to cop it on the chin. If we want to be considered as a top-tier global sport, we need to start acting like it off the field as well. Our players deliver a world-class product every week, and I think it's time the power brokers match that standard on the big stage. What do you think? Is it embarrassing or you don't care? 131873 to have you say this morning. I'm also a bit fired up about a story that I heard James talking about earlier in relation to the University of Sydney and these Jewish students who had to move a cake stall. I have more to say about that later in the show. It was a story first broken by Shari Markson on News 24. Well done to Shari. Michelle Bullock, the RBA governor, says Australians' flailing living standards would be boosted if governments slashed red tape and better rewarded risk-taking. All this at a time when we're staring down the barrel of another rate rise next week. On the crime front, the family of an 11-year-old boy shot in Sydney's northwest is notorious in Sydney's underworld, with his father a convicted drug dealer and his grandfather a murder victim. The little boy remains on life support, we're told, after this incident at Norwest on Monday. Sadly, those inside the unit are not cooperating with the detective, so we'll certainly be following that one. Beau Lamar Condon, the former police officer, has claimed his gun went off during a struggle and fatally wounded his ex-boyfriend, while the man's new partner fatally shot himself as he fights allegations he murdered the couple before a jury trial. I need to be careful what I say here, but I think you can tell from my inflections what I think about that. The court's also been told by the Baird family that one of the victims, Jesse, had been scared of Lamar Condon. So he's back in the dock today, the former police officer. He's pleaded, of course, not guilty. And there's a lot of reporting at the moment about artificial intelligence. There's been some interesting comments from Donald Trump this morning in the United States. We'll check in with Lauren Tomasi about all of that. And Australia has joined global calls for the urgent introduction of AI safety protocols and a new oversight body to ensure that technology remains under human control and in line with international law. So we'll check in with Lauren from Nine News later in the program this morning. Now we turn to sports. 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Teams are in for the prelims. The Roosters, huge boost. As expected, Sam Walker back from an ankle injury for Friday night's grand final qualifier against the Dolphins at Suncorp Stadium. Nathan Cleary's also been named to play for the Panthers in the prelim against Newcastle at Accor Stadium on Sunday, despite this foot issue. Referees for the two games are Adam Gee and Jared Sutton. Ashley Klein's been dropped after failing to award that escort penalty in Sunday's semi-final at Eden Park. I note Isaiah Yeo's come out in defence of him saying, geez, dropping him's a bit harsh. I must admit I'm surprised Jared Sutton's got the has been rewarded with elevation. I would have thought you'd go with a Grant Atkins or a Todd Smith, who have, I think, been far better referees this year than Jared Sutton, but that's the way the NRL sees it. South Sydney coach Wayne Bennett has come out swinging at critics of Latrell Mitchell and is adamant the Rabbitohs will not be letting him go. And I should make mention, Latrell was at a dinner last night for Jai Arrow at the Star. I was invited along. I couldn't get there. I had a family dinner to attend to, but I had a few messages and a couple of phone calls this morning remarking on what a brilliant night it was. So everyone coming out in support of Jai Arrow, who was still at his cheeky best, I'm told, last night. So we're all rallying around Jai Arrow and all the people, of course, battling MND at the moment. Huge blow for the Brisbane Lions. Lachie Neal failed to downgrade a striking charge at the tribunal, so he'll miss the AFL Grand Final on Saturday. The hearing went for about 4.5 hours, which is a record. So Fremantle, it makes their assignment a little bit easier, considering what Lachie Neal did in the premiership victory last year for the Lions. New Zealand will consider walking away from Super Rugby Pacific in Australia and replacing the 30-year-old competition with a new 8-to-10-team domestic league. A report on the back page of the Herald today. Paul Gallen, up to his usual tricks, trying to sell the fight, labelling Nelson Asofa Solomona a rat who can't sell shows, which is why No Limit begged him to come out of retirement. So they're going to fight on November 6th. And David Hayes, here's an ominous sign for racing fans. He reckons Car Ying Rising is 10% better than last year as the Hong Kong champ prepares to defend his Everest title in next month's $20 million sprint. So things certainly heating up as far as the spring carnival is concerned. So there's plenty for us to talk about this morning. If you've got an opinion to share, story to tell, something to report, the number to call 131873. You can email me at 2gb.com or you can text me 0460 873 873. You're with Mark Levy as we broadcast on 2GB in Sydney through the 2GB app and via network stations right across Australia. Yep, 25 minutes past nine. Plenty of feedback coming through. We'll get to the grand final and everything else as well. In fact, let me bring in Sylvia. She's got an idea for Peter Volandis to consider. Sylvia, good morning to you.
1: Good morning. How are you?
0: Very well, thank you. Sylvia?
1: That's good. Why don't we get all of the young ladies from the clubs as cheerleaders to put on an epic appearance? Those girls are fantastic. Why don't they just group them all together and do, you know, one huge show? We've got the people here. Why don't we use it? Why spend billions of dollars, you know, bringing in anybody?
0: Yeah, well, Sylvie, they were negotiating with Tones and I, who's a homegrown talent. And what surprises me, right, is we've got 2 weeks. Surely we can find somebody. You know, I'm just spitballing. Guy Sebastian or somebody. Get them on board and just put it. You can't have no performance on grand final day and allow Kylie Minogue to go out this Saturday at the AFL. It is embarrassing. And I know Peter Volandis has been on the television this morning trying to spend, we're investing $1 million into junior sport and everything else. Don't weaponise junior sport to try and cover up a stuff-up from the NRL. Like, come on. We need a big-name performer at the grand final if we want to call it a major event. 131873 to have your say. You can email me at 2gb.com. You can text me 0460 873 873. Ian's at Epping. Morning, Ian.
2: G'day, mate. I just wanted to say about 10 years ago, I got to play in pre-game entertainment with an orchestra. And as a musician, that was kind of like one of the highlights of my career. is being on the field, being amongst all those fans. And PVL saying it's all about the game on the day, it's more than just the game.
0: Yeah. It's more than just a game, it's an event, Ian. It's an event for Sydney, right? And it's supposed to be the highlight on the rugby league calendar. You've got to give people bang for their buck. When you're charging them $200-$300 to go to a sporting event, you've got to put something on for them. And I'll have a bit more to say after the break. You know, we keep hanging our hat on this broadcast deal that's worth $5 billion. We keep hearing about these assets that the ARL Commission's buying, like hotels in Brisbane. That's all well and good. But what about the fans of the game? What's in it for the fans of the game? The people that pay their hard-earned money to go and support their teams, to buy the jerseys, to take their kids along, and once they get through the gates, get charged an absolute fortune to buy pie and a hot dog and a can of Coke. Like, we got to start looking after the fans of the game, because if you alienate the fans, they're not going to keep turning up. 131873 is the number. Just on Victoria Barracks, Stephanie's phoned through at Cremorne. Stephanie, good morning to you.
3: And good morning, Mark. We all know that those purporting to govern this country, but really deliberately it would appear they couldn't be that stupid, driving it into the ground. We all know that that mob is headed up by an absolutely extreme hard left socialist, if not communist, driven with this left wing ideology of hating the past, hating colonialism, therefore hating the military, and determined to absolutely cancel it all out. The person who purports to be a prime minister, we know that he is the sneakiest, trickiest, most lyingest prime minister this country has ever had, manipulative and divisive and hiding things from the people who are out there working to keep this country alive and then doing stuff behind our back, and we all find out about it later. For him, he really is still the unreconstructed, bolshy little trot on the campus. All those years ago, then loving Israel, then hating Israel, loving Palestine and hating Israel. Nothing has changed with this guy. He is determined to smash this country, come hell or high water. So Victoria Barracks, there were plenty of thinking that the dirty deal had already been done behind our backs because that's how they operate. There is still, of course, right behind Victoria Barracks or up with it, HMAS Penguin.
0: Yeah.
3: I've worked as a volunteer gardener in that Middlehead area for years for the Sydney Harbour Federation Trust, in and around those fabulous historic military buildings, beautifully maintained. There is enormous history in that area with the gun emplacement still pointing out through the heads. We feel that because there's been not a lot done about HMAS Penguin, it's pretty well gone from us now. But I thank you for taking this up. And, of course, Michael McLaren, who's been doing an absolutely sterling job, please keep it up to the last minute. We're all supporting you and we're most grateful for your voice.
0: Good on you, Stephanie. Thanks for calling through. And, again, I want to credit the Premier who stepped in. He's waited and I understand, you know, it's... He's a Labor Premier and he's going against a Labor Prime Minister, but Chris Minns has done the right thing, and for that he deserves some credit. I'm the first person here to criticise the government of the day, and I certainly don't give Chris Minns an easy run. I've taken him to task over a number of decisions he's made, but on this, we are on the same page, and I agree with him wholeheartedly. Of course this needs to be protected under a heritage reason. I mean, you think about heritage, you think about history. Well, Victoria Barracks has got history, it's got heritage, and most importantly, it's a part of our national identity. Stephanie, I thank you for your call, 29 to 10.
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5: Canley Vale, fatal crash, man hit by a car earlier on Canley Vale Road, which remains closed near Railway Parade. At Strathfield South, a van crash earlier, which took out a power pole that's being replaced. On Punchbowl Road near Margaret Street, there are diversions in place. At Catherine Field, traffic lights out on Camden Valley Way and Catherine Field Road. Also lights out through Bonnyrigg, North Liverpool Road and Rundle Road, and at Manly, some lights are out on the Corso. Heavy traffic at Zetland behind a two-car accident northbound, the end of the Southern Cross Drive run coming into the Eastern Distributor. This is Will Bottom on 2GB.
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0: Nice to have you with us, 25 to 10. I made mention of the fact that I couldn't get there last night. I really wanted to, the Jai Arrow dinner. Danny's been in touch. Levy, I was there last night and it was fantastic. And the entertainment was partly done by Jimmy and Mahalia Barnes along with David Campbell. They were outstanding. They did what I believe to be our rugby league anthem, Simply the Best by Tina Turner. Wow. Very entertaining and would not look out of place on grand final day. What do you think, mate? Well, Danny, we need to do something, don't we? We need to do something. So I'm told that there was a painting that went for about 40 grand last night, so there was a hell of a lot of money raised. So well done to all those who were in the room. Yeah, we'll get back to all of the big issues of the day, and I'll be joined later on this morning, in fact, in the second hour of the program, by the Acting Chief Minister of the Northern Territory, who happens to be in Sydney today. He's going to pop into the studio and have a chat to us about something we've been talking a lot about, and an issue that I've been suggesting more and more people need to talk about, and that is looking after vulnerable children in Indigenous communities. We've been highlighting what's happened in WA. We spoke passionately about the need for change in the territory off the back of the death of Kumanjai Little Baby and Jacinta Nampajimpa Price. She spoke powerfully and emotively yesterday on this program about what needs to change and the fact that we've got a Prime Minister and federal government that is suggesting, oh, this is a state issue. No, it's not a state issue. It's an Australia issue. And when we're talking about kids who are defenceless and can't speak for themselves, we all need to fight for them. So Gerard Maley, the Acting Chief Minister of the Northern Territory, in the studio after 10 o'clock. Look, a lot of feedback coming through on this whole grand final performance thing, right? I'd say we talk a big game in rugby league. We're also quick to criticise and take pot shots at the AFL, but let's call a spade a spade. The Victorians have blown us out of the water again this year. They've got Kylie Minogue on Saturday at the MCG. We've got no one. Really? All we've heard about lately is the $5 billion broadcast deal, the assets the NRL keeps buying. From the outside looking in, the game's flying. I'm involved in the game. I think the game's flying. But we need a big-name performer for Grand Final Day. It's supposed to be the pinnacle of Australian sport, a major event for Sydney. Instead, less than 2 weeks out from the biggest day on the calendar, fans have been handed an administrative fumble for the ages. No headline act, no marquee show, and a trail of excuses. How does a governing body controlling a multi-billion dollar sporting code leave the negotiations down to the final 2 weeks? I would have thought it takes months of planning, at the same time equal parts baffling as the fallout with Tones and I. As I said earlier, when an artist books a stadium gig at a sporting event, the audience wants to hear the hit that defined their career. And for Tones and I, it was Dance Monkey. Refusing to play the very track that built her career, if true, is utterly ridiculous. But the NRL should have known who they were getting into bed with months ago, rather than letting creative differences sink the whole show at the 11th hour. Now, when the deal collapsed, the Commission Chairman Peter Vallandis pivoted, declaring the $1 million budget would instead go to Junior League participation. Here's a little of what Peter Vallandis had to say this morning when he appeared on the Today Show. Here he is.
14: We believe that our money is better spent on these underprivileged kids that can't play with their mates, and we will put $1 million into that, and we'll continue to do it.
0: Now, funding our grassroots and underprivileged kids is very important, but the league should already be doing that. This is about putting on a show for the fans on grand final day. And I think weaponising Junior League funding to cover up this failure treats the fan base as naive. Spending money on kids shouldn't be an emergency backup plan. And I actually think this highlights a broader problem for the NRL. That's the chronic disregard for matchday entertainment. I've been complaining about it for years. Supporters shell out hundreds of dollars for tickets, travel, food, only to sit in a stadium twiddling their thumbs while a stadium DJ plays a recycled playlist. The matchday event has been deteriorating for years. I'm at the footy most weekends. I look around sometimes watching fans sitting in their seats looking at nothing. The best we do is watch referees and players warm up. I'm sorry, but that is boring. We need to be better. And when it comes to the grand final, we're not just talking about another game. It's an event. And stripping away the headliner under the guise of doing things differently, I think cheapens the spectacle. I mentioned the AFL having Kylie, and Peter Vallandis brushed off the comparison by suggesting we've got a better game, so we don't need that sort of stuff. Well, I reckon that's going to come back to bite him. Yes, the game is elite, but the event presentation matters. Australia is teeming with world-class musical talent. The idea that the NRL couldn't pivot to another top-tier Australian act or even restructure the show to give fans a proper performance, in my opinion, is lazy. The fans who pay their hard-earned money to fill the stadium deserve better than excuses and silence before kick-off. It's time for the NRL to take matchday entertainment seriously. Give the fans the grand final spectacle they deserve. And I'd make one last point. The players themselves give us 80 minutes of absolute theatre on the field. I'm lucky enough to be a commentator. I have to describe it to our radio listeners. So surely it's time the suit and tie brigade at Rugby League headquarters put on a show to match. It's 19 to 10.
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0: Yeah, I'll come to your feedback in just a moment on Grand Final entertainment and everything else at 16 to 10. In the meantime, One Nation star recruit Barnaby Joyce had a chat to James this morning on The Breakfast Show and confirmed he's been in talks with senior Liberal Party figures about offering confidence and supply to a future One Nation or coalition government. Here's a little of what Barnaby had to say this morning with James.
25: We have to listen to what people want. They want to get rid of the socialists, and we can't do that unless we can organise the numbers in such a way as we can remove them, and that is our primary goal. We're not here to get rid of the coalition. We will compete, absolutely, and we will do our very, very best in that competition. We're here, our main purpose is to get rid of the socialists.
0: Aaron Barnaby was also asked about the stipulations of One Nation's new policy, which allows people to access their super early, specifically what they must use the money for and who will police that they use it in such a way. Here's his response.
25: It is specifically for their house payment or their rent, and it is the superannuation fund that has to make sure that is where the money is going. It's always amazing. They say, this is outrageous. And you say, you know, you shouldn't do it. It's going to attack super. And you go, hang on. You already have hardship clauses. It's over 100,000 got it out on one instance, and there's another 60 or 68,000 got out under another. And so they go, yes, that's right, we've already got it. So, well, you've already got it. Why are you complaining about us making it easier to get?
0: Yeah, Barnaby having a chat to James this morning. I just reading between the lines, I'm starting to think inevitably there will be some sort of deal done between One Nation and the Coalition for the sake of ousting this insipid government. Let's hope so. 131873, the number. Now, we've got all the journos down at the Sydney Swans headquarters at the moment, and I've just had a note from Darren Walton from AAP. Mark, there's a bus on fire. Everyone evacuated on Anzac Parade opposite the SCG. Pretty hairy, mate. So we'll chase some more details on that. Thank you to Darren and the journos down there at the moment. Bus on fire. People evacuated on Anzac Parade opposite the SCG. Now, the reason the journos are down there is because these five Sydney Swans players involved in the Pullman Hotel incident last month will return to face their teammates. We're told today by news.com.au, well, it could be today that they turn up. Isaac Heaney, Chad Warner, Nick Blakey, James Jordan and Riley Bice haven't returned to the club in an official capacity since they were wiped out of the final series as a result of failing behavioural standards. Four of those players, Heaney, Warner, Blakey and Jordan, are the subject of an ongoing police investigation in connection with reports of sexual assault made by three women in relation to an alleged incident inside a hotel room on August 17. Now, I note that the coach, Dean Cox, has been door stopped on his way in. I don't know whether he said anything, but the cameras were certainly following him on the way into the Sydney Swans headquarters. But it looks like the media will be camped out there waiting to see if any of these players turn up to either address their teammates or simply turn up to the Sydney Swans for the first time since they were stood down. 1-3-1-8-7-3 is the number. Mark, I'm sure Kylie wouldn't mind doing a second show for Sydney. Our recently married PM should be back home by then from George. Thank you, George. I hear Macklemore is free for the NRL pre-game show from Stu. Mark, Toads and I started out as a busker. If she wants to turn her back on the NRL, well, that's on her. Her fans are what made her, and if she doesn't want to give back to them, they'll quickly forget about her, and the NRL and PVL will move on to better things from Shannon. Warwick's at Barara Heights. Warwick, good morning.
1: Good morning, Mark.
0: What are your thoughts, mate? Who do we need to perform?
1: We need Noah Khan to perform because he's in town at the Afterpay Arena on Friday, Sunday and Monday night, Saturday and Monday night, so we could get him to come across and do a performance for us.
0: Well, you know what, Warwick? You're an ideas man. If he's next door, we can just get him to walk through the tunnel and there he is at a Core Stadium. Sure.

What a nice voice. I haven't heard Noah Kahan perform before. There you are. There's a suggestion from Warwick. You know who else is going to be in town? She's in Melbourne on October 5 and Tuesday, October 6. Then she comes to Sydney, then Brisbane and then Auckland. I know Jai Gray from the Rabbitohs is a big fan. You know what? If they get Olivia Dean, I'll be in the commentary box dancing, moving my hips and singing along. She's a superstar, Olivia Dean.

0: So Olivia Dean's going to be in town. So I'm laying down the gauntlet to PVL. Come on, Peter. We need somebody, mate. If Tones and I doesn't want to perform this.
1: Cheers for me, cheers for me, cheers for me. Oh, oh. I never seen anybody do the things you do before.
0: What, why would Tones and I not want to sing that? Like, that puts you on the map. And what, in the negotiations you say, no, I'm not going to perform Dance Monkey. Well, here's a question, Tones and I, whatever your name is. What are you going to perform? Advance Australia Fair? Like, seriously. 10 to 10.
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3: Moore Park, there's bus fire on Anzac Parade in between Dacey Avenue and Cleveland Street. It's affecting northbound traffic with not much getting past. On Southern Cross Drive, delays still through East Lakes from just before Wentworth Avenue as you come up towards the Gardeners Road overpass. That's traffic left over from an earlier crash at the Eastern Distributor entry, which is cleared now. Strathfield South, they're replacing a power pole after a van crash earlier on Punchbowl Road near Margaret Street with both directions closed, and a fatal car and pedestrian crash earlier at Canley Vale. Canley Vale Road closed near Railway Parade. This is Real Bottom on Sydney's 2GB.
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0: It is 6.5 minutes to 10. Now, just on this bus fire down at the SCG, Fire Rescue is telling me 000 was called at 9:45. A fire truck from Alexandria has arrived. We understand that all people are out of the bus. The bus was heading into the city, so not the start of the workday for a lot of people that they were expecting, but I'm glad everyone's okay and off the bus. And thank you very much to Fire Rescue for letting us know. Mark's in Camden. Morning, Mark.
13: Yeah, good morning. How are you?
0: I'm very well, mate. What are your thoughts?
13: Well, I thought, like, for years, if you're going to have pre-game entertainment, get someone from Australia.
0: Yeah.
13: Surely we've got enough talent here without going overseas. We should look after our own first. Yeah. Bring someone in from Australia. I'm sure that they can find someone that's got to feel, you know, go out there and do something amazing.
0: Well, Mark, just on that, and I agree with what you're saying, I reckon, I reckon one of the best pre-game performances that I've seen in my time with the continuous call team, and I've been doing it for about 18, 19 years now, I reckon the best year was, and I don't know what year it was when Cole Chisel was at the Northern End. You had Mossy on the guitar, Jimmy Barnes belting out some tunes. They let a whole heap of the fans in front of the stage. It was fantastic. Everyone knew the lyrics, everyone knew the words, and away we went. It was brilliant. I don't know what the bloke's name is. Somebody can look it up for me. There's a young bloke who's doing the John Farnham songs at the moment. He's brilliant. He's got a great voice. Like, given the plight and the health battle that John Farnham's confronting, get him up on a stage. Imagine the whole stadium singing You're the Voice. But to have nobody and then to fall back to this, oh, well, we're giving $1 million to underprivileged kids in junior sport. You should already be doing that, Peter. And you are already doing that. Don't pivot. Don't spin it. Just spend the money, put on a show and make it a major event. 4.5 to 10.
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0: We'll get over to the United States in the next hour of the show. The Trumpster, Donald Trump, the US President, has spoken at the United Nations General Assembly, and one entire nation walked out of the room. And according to the Trumpster, it's not artificial intelligence anymore, it's super intelligence. Anyway, that's what's happening there. And the bloke's name I was thinking of that performs the John Farnham songs, Michael Painter. He's stepping into the shoes of John to star as the legendary Australian icon in the bio musical Whispering Jack. So maybe we can get him. Got to do better than nothing. News is next.
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1: It's 10 o'clock. Good morning. I'm Josh Bryant. A woman has been charged over a murder plot in Sydney's northwest. Jefferson Shaw explains.
3: A strike force was established earlier this month to investigate a murder plot in West Hoxton. A 28-year-old woman allegedly involved has been arrested yesterday and charged with offences including conspiracy to murder and participate in criminal group. She's facing a bail court today. Two men already arrested remain before the courts. Jefferson Shaw, Parramatta Police Headquarters.
1: A man is due to face court charged with murder over a deadly shooting in Sydney's southwest. A 28-year-old died. Four others were injured in an incident at Canley Heights earlier this year. The 37-year-old accused the second man to be charged in relation to the shooting. The Prime Minister is pushing back on criticism from United States officials concerned about Australia's proposed reforms to social media. Washington says the digital duty of care would facilitate censorship and could disproportionately affect American companies. Anthony Albanese says the changes are about protecting the interests of Australians. The Coalition is vowing to dismantle parts of Labor's renewable policy if it wins federal government. The Liberals and Nationals say they would abolish the safeguard mechanism, new vehicle efficiency standards and offshore wind zones. The Nationals leader is dismissing criticism that the parties took a similar proposal to voters at the last election. Passengers are the winners of a pay fight between Jetstar and its staff today. Workers will be waiving excess baggage and seat change fees as part of a union campaign for better pay and conditions. The union's Scott Cowan says the action is in place for 24 hours.
4: Our members will be taking a ban on applying excess baggage charges, seat changes, late fees and other sales transactions that would otherwise apply to Jetstar customers across airports in Brisbane, Sydney, Coolangatta, Cairns, Adelaide, Melbourne and Avalon Airport.
1: The Pedestrian Council wants laws used in the trucking sector to be expanded to cover food delivery riders. Chain of responsibility laws put safety obligations on businesses and up the transport supply chain rather than just on the driver. The council believes retail and fast food giants should face the same laws when it comes to those delivering their food. Also making news, fog which blanketed much of the city causing disruptions at the airport through the morning has now cleared. And the rugby league boss says people don't attend the NRL Grand Final for its headline entertainment act after talks with Tones and I broke down.